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10: Guys, Paul Morrow, Fox Across America. I only got a minute. I've been going along with our guests today because we've had such an interesting lineup. I found that to be a fascinating segment. It's one of the nice things about this job. You get to meet new people and hear new ideas. And that's just an idea that never occurred to me. Let me just double tap it before we end at the top of the half hour here, because we're coming back with Shannon Bream and then Steve Hilton. I couldn't be more excited. You know, I'm a little nervous too, frankly. Business of America's business, folks. We run on money. We run on labor. Yes, I said it. Okay? That doesn't mean we have to be socialist. All right? That's what the tax system is for, the graduated tax system. 50% of the country doesn't pay federal tax. How is it that the socialists can construe this society as being so top heavy just because Elon Musk is technically a trillionaire, which of course we know he's not. He'd have to sell every asset that he has. But the point of this is that the hope and optimism of entrepreneurship is one of the guiding lights of this nation. And it's what keeps the lights on, but also keeps in people's internal lights on. That's the real hope. That's the real hope in change. The idea that your ship's going to come in, and if I work hard enough, I'm going to get there. That's America. Stay with us for Shannon and Steve Hilton. Going to be a great half hour. Paul Morrow, Fox Across America. Keep it here.
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15: Fox News, I'm John Saucier. We've heard the U.S. military is now conducting strikes that run for a 13th straight night. Rescue operations, meanwhile, underway in West Virginia after flash flooding there this week. Governor Patrick Morrisey telling Fox Weather some areas got 4 inches of rain in a short period.
16: By all accounts, the water levels in these areas really went up at some of the highest levels ever recorded.
15: We've reported that at least 2 people have died. The Department of Justice investigating after New Jersey Governor Mikey Sherrill announced nearly 400 non-citizens voted in elections. She blamed a glitch in the Motor Vehicle Commission software system in 2023. U.S. Assistant Attorney General for Civil Rights, Harmeet Dhillon on Fox Business.
17: These people said they weren't entitled to vote, and then you put them on the voter rolls in your state, blaming the vendor, calling it a glitch, etc. It is the job of the election officials.
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2: A very isolated storm very early this evening, well inland otherwise, clearing skies overnight, dropping into the 70s, a 7 on the WOKV weather meter. Partly sunny, hot, and humid for your Friday. Again, just an isolated afternoon storm. Most spots stay dry as we reach the mid to upper 90s. Saturday, sunshine in the morning gives way to scattered afternoon storms. Better rain chances as we get into your weekend. High Saturday still top out near 95. With your First Alert Forecast, I'm Action News Jack's Chief Meteorologist Mike Burrish for 104.5 WOKV.
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10: Guys, Paul Morrow, Fox Across America. And in the studio, we have a really special guest. We have the effervescent, the luminous, the luminescent, Dana Perino, everybody. Dana, raise it. Oh, I'm sorry. All right, I couldn't resist. Shannon's a friend.
3: Yeah.
10: She knows I love her. I can get away with that.
3: You All right. can.
10: We only have limited time, and we want to pick your brain. Folks, if you don't realize it, this is the SCOTUS expert at Fox News. She's going to say, I'm not, but you are.
3: Thank you very much. And by the way, I did have a guy chase me through the Atlanta airport a couple of days ago, got up to me, and was like, Dana Perino.
10: Did that really happen?
3: It really happened.
10: I think Dana told me
3: that story. And I said, actually, I'm Shannon Bream, but thank you. I love that you would confuse me for her in any way. I said, now I am about a foot taller than Dana.
10: No, you know what happened? I remember now. Dana told me to reverse. Somebody came up to her and was saying, you're so great. I love you so much and blah, blah, blah. And she said she thought she was Shannon.
3: Well, I immediately texted her because we trade these stories, but I love it. Because you know what? Our Fox friends and families and viewers, they're always so sweet when you run into them at the airport or anywhere else.
10: Yeah, I got to tell you, people have never given me, you know what it is? Either they don't watch Fox, in which case they don't know to throw things at you.
3: Exactly.
10: Or if they do watch Fox, generally they're someone on your side.
3: They love you.
10: And they want
3: exactly.
10: to talk, you know? So I love doing it myself. I mean, I'm not at your level, but I run into people, especially, I live in Manhattan. I could walk down Broadway.
3: Right.
10: On
3: they're
10: fire.
3: Like true, not news people, like actual celebrities live here.
10: Yeah. Actual celebrities.
3: So it's fun.
10: That's right. That's mm-hmm. right. All right. Let's get to some substantive stuff while I got you because we don't have a lot of time. John Thune and the SAVE Act. Now, we've been banging this gong today, and now Trump is on it, which he had not been. He's actually openly calling him out. Where is this mm-hmm. going?
3: There's a little bit of tension, for sure, in that relationship. And there's been a lot of it privately, but you are seeing it spill onto the public because you're just getting to this impasse with these two. The president wants the SAVE America Act done, and there are different versions of it. What the House has passed is what polls really well, voter ID, and for a lot of people, also proof of citizenship to register to vote. Okay, but what has been rattling around in the Senate? There are different versions. The one the president wants adds other stuff, like severely limiting mail-in ballots. That's a much tougher vote for folks on both sides of the aisle. There's also the addition of some of these things dealing with treatment, trans treatment for minors and those kinds of things. And what Thune keeps saying to the president is there are not the votes here. Think about it. There was a speech by Tom Tillis last week. He's a retiring senator. He had a lot to say about why he cannot vote for this.
10: Right.
3: You've got Lisa Murkowski writing the Wall Street Journal about why she will not vote for it. I mean, the numbers just aren't there, no matter what the president says, which then pushes him to say, just get rid of the filibuster. Well, there aren't the numbers there for that either.
10: All right. So you know what? That's clarifying because that represents the other side of it, which you don't hear very often. Really, what you generally hear is frustration with John Thune. But now it turns out that maybe Thune is just looking at arithmetic.
3: Mm-hmm.
10: And, you know, math is not partisan. It is what it is. So who's going to fold here? What's going to happen?
3: Exactly. Well, the House has attempted to attach SAVE to so many of these quote-unquote must-pass things,
10: right.
3: Whether it's attached to reconciliation or the National Defense Authorization Act or a CR. They're really trying to force these people to take these votes. But right. again, what Thune continues to say, and I think listen, if the cleaner version, the House version, ended up over there, which is just voter ID and proof of citizenship, that's an easier vote for Thune to kind of corral the cats and get things together. It's all these other additions that the president says that's the version that he wants. That's the one that Thune keeps telling him we can't pass. Now, Tillis, when he went onto the floor and had this big, long speech last week, he said, I just think we need to be honest with the American people, even if, he says, if it was a miracle and we got this passed, there's no way to implement the level of detail for it for the midterms, maybe in the future, but you can't get it done before November.
10: All right. So it sounds to me, and we need it before the midterms, because it will, if nothing else, not passing it, I think will depress the Republican vote. Mm-hmm. So what I'm hearing from you is probably what needs to happen here is the president maybe needs to back off, get the clean version mm-hmm. through, and deal with the other stuff downrange.
3: Yeah, I think that might be his best bet for success at this point, at least on the Senate side.
10: All right, well, that's the most clarifying and clear analysis of this whole thing I've ever heard. Jason Chaffetz alluded to it similarly. I probably just missed mm-hmm. it. I want to move on to your other area of expertise, which is SCOTUS. Mm-hmm. We just had a momentous series mm-hmm. of decisions, but as always with SCOTUS, it's not over. Folks, if you don't know, they're going to be off for the summer. They'll be back in October, right? So
3: exactly.
10: They're going to have an upcoming term again, and you got your finger on that pulse. Now, before we get to the big cases, I want to ask something. Tell us some insight, but you got sourcing over there. And people mm-hmm. don't realize, you know, it's a very sacrosanct thing, and it's supposed to be secret and everything else, but you hear stuff. Mm-hmm. Let me be specific. Who leaked the abortion decision?
3: We would love to know. Listen, when you talk to the justices, a couple of them think they know. They can't say publicly, they're, you know, the investigation, you're an investigator, you're a law enforcement guy, you're a lawyer. You know, there are a lot of people who think they should have allowed DOJ or someone else, yeah. another entity to help them, the FBI, something with this investigation. Instead, it was handled internally. Yeah. Now, if you think a clerk was involved, the minute they're done in July, you've now lost jurisdiction over them as an employee, a court employee, they're gone. A lot of people, that's at the top of their theory list, that it was, you know,
10: interesting,
3: a clerk, but they're long gone. So listen, a number of the justices will say to you, at least a couple of them off the record, they believe they know who it was, but without the backing of a conclusive investigation, they're not willing to say anything publicly.
10: All right, so we're never going to get that answer, but somebody someplace knows.
3: Don't you think, though? I think that someday somebody will take credit. They will want to be known as the person who did it.
10: Oh, interesting.
3: Long beyond any, you know, kind of repercussions to their legal career.
10: Yeah, even if there's a statute, it'll be gone. The statute of limitations would have run. Oh, that's interesting. Yeah, somebody will step up and beat that chest about it. Good point. Which two would surprise us? Mm-hmm. I don't want to go negative. Let's go positive. Which two would surprise us get along?
3: You know what I think is interesting? You had Justice Sotomayor out there defending Justice Thomas not that long ago when there was a lot of, you know, there's always tension, things bubble out. End of term is hard. Everybody's kind of at each other's throats with these things. But a couple of years back, she actually was out there defending him and saying, this is the guy who walks through the hallways. He knows everyone's name. He knows what's going on with their families. He's a very caring person. And she took heat from the left for even saying that. But I do think that they get along. There's no one else outside of those nine who's going to really understand the pressures, the threats, what goes on. And they do know each other's families and all of that. So those two have come to each other's defense.
10: Wow, that's interesting. You know, I always think of Scalia and Ginsburg. You know,
3: they really were.
10: They were buddies.
3: Very close. You know, and with their spouses, too. They both loved opera. They had some things in common. Now, listen, they may not have gone hunting on hunting trips together, but there's a lot of stuff they did love. I mean, cooking and being together with their families and these, you know, opera and other things. They really were a great model of kind of, I don't want to say bipartisanship because the court wants to be seen as completely apolitical, but having differing viewpoints and really still loving somebody.
10: And you don't have to exchange gunfire. No. All right, tell them we got to take it out. You got to go, I know. But before you go, real quick, what is the big decision coming in October we should all be looking at?
3: You know what? There is a big Second Amendment case. They're going to consider some of these state and local bans on specific kinds of weapons. People like to call them assault weapons. That means different people, different things to different people. But that's a big gun case that'll be on the docket this fall.
10: So that's going to be big drama, folks, coming up this October. And you know who's going to be covering it right here, the great Shannon Bream. We will be listening. It's always a pleasure to see you.
3: It's Dana Perino.
10: It's Dana Perino, folks.
3: Thanks, Paul.
10: We got to take a break, and we will be back with Steve Hilton. Stick here, Fox Across America.
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0: included.
1: I'm Lisa Lucera, Fox News. U.S. Central Command says day 13 of its latest campaign against targets in Iran is over, saying they targeted military command centers, drone storage facilities, communication networks, coast surveillance sites, and maritime capabilities, with a new warning for Iran's Revolutionary Guard.
2: The U.S. warning that the IRGC-led government will suffer the consequences for its actions,

0: and those perpetrated by its proxies like the Houthis over in the Red Sea and elsewhere.
1: Fox's Kevin Cork, Yemen's Houthi rebels have entered the fighting, targeting a Saudi tanker in the Red Sea. President Trump has appeared to add a condition to the newly signed agreement with Saudi Arabia for a civilian nuclear program, posting on Truth Social that it now requires the kingdom to normalize relations with Israel through the Abraham Accords. The Accords expanded the number of Arab and Muslim majority nations with diplomatic ties with Israel. The Trump administration is suing Colorado for providing in-state tuition to non-U.S. citizens.
2: The Justice Department is challenging Colorado statutes that require state colleges and universities to provide in-state tuition rates, financial assistance, and scholarships to those who are Colorado residents, regardless of whether they are in the U.S. illegally. The DOJ alleges the laws unconstitutionally discriminate against U.S. citizens who are not afforded the same reduced tuition rates or scholarships and create incentives for illegal immigration. The department says this is its 14th lawsuit challenging in-state tuition available to non-U.S. citizens after bringing cases against states including California, Maryland, and New Jersey.
1: Fox's Kristen Goodwin. Colorado Governor Jared Polis in a statement said the federal government seizing control of determining in-state tuition across the country is absurd. In Colorado, he wrote, "We are expanding access to education." 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
11: Clearing skies overnight, settling into the mid to upper 70s at 7 on the WOKV weather meter. Partly sunny, hot and humid for your Friday. An isolated afternoon storm, but mostly dry, with temperatures topping out between 95 and 100 degrees. From the First Alert Weather Center, I'm Action News Jack's Chief Meteorologist Mike Burrish for 104.5 WOKV.
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17: Florida's Voice with Drew Steele.
18: Well, hey, everybody. Glad you're joining us today on Florida's Voice. My name is Drew Steele. Big D's got the week off, but I don't know if he's in the studio right now because I'm not there. I know the newsroom is. I know Nina's in the breaking newsroom, but I'm not there. I'm here in Orlando. I'm at the JW Marriott right now, Grand Lakes, where the big, huge ALEC convention is happening right now. The American Legislative Exchange Council meetings are going on. Legislators from around the country that are here to learn more about limited government, free markets, federalism. Love it. So we'll be talking about that coming up in just a bit, but also want to get to some of the news that is out there. You know, earlier today, we heard something that, again, as I was going into the break, I was very concerned about. Many people have been. Happens way too often. Too many times we're hearing about this nonsense that you've got leakers in the White House, maybe even there with the vice president. So today, as our own Eric Eldaugh, D-A-U-G-H, Eric Daugherty on X was reporting, the U.S. Secret Service caught a leaker in Vice President J.D. Vance's security detail. Can you believe this? Who now may and probably should face a criminal investigation. They're suspected of leaking and are now placed on leave. An internal investigation is going on. The New York Post had this story today. The source of this media storm that was going on today, even with the Secretary of State, Marco Rubio, we're going to play a clip of that in just a second, that the security detail that the vice president has is, quote unquote, fed up with his travel. And they're saying, quote, a member of the vice presidential protective division is the subject of an administrative investigation, a potential criminal inquiry involving allegations of compromising operational and information security. This whole leaker situation has to stop. Zero tolerance, absolutely. The fact that you have some administrations where you just didn't have this kind of thing happening, and you're just asking yourself, like, why did it not happen in these other administrations? Like, why wasn't that?
19: Hey, Esther.
18: No, I'm not even talking about you, but I'm.
19: So what are you saying?
18: Well, I am saying that the Obama administration, to be quite honest, was one of those where it seems like everything was tight-lipped, that nobody leaked anything to anyone. And if there were people in the IC and there were people around the president, that there were a lot of maybe even deep staters who just didn't want to blow the cover on anything that was going on, and you didn't hear it.
19: Shut up.
18: Okay, never mind. But the point is that this is really bad. And I think even today, if I'm not mistaken, there were some stories that were put out there. And I want to see if I can find this one with the Secretary of State, Marco Rubio, who was being asked about some of this reporting that's been happening lately. Let me see if this is it. Okay, so this feels to many like one of these situations where the media, the press, the
19: fake news,
18: you betcha, is trying to divide not just the country, but is also trying to help to divide this administration, whether it is J.D. Vance and Secretary of State Rubio, to try to sow some kind of division that's going on that isn't really there. So here you have the Secretary of State who was being asked about this very question, and one of them had to do with the issue of Iran, and I guess there's some talk that they don't like that J.D. Vance is part of the negotiations, and what has been happening, and maybe it's about time that the Secretary of State take over. And is that really the case? Is that what's going on? He was asked.
16: Republicans who have said they want you to take over the Iran negotiations. They trust you. They think that you will prioritize Israel's interests, and they're attacking Vice President Vance.
20: Who are these prominent Republicans?
16: Senator Sheehy, the Wall Street Journal opinion page. There's people.
20: Well, that's not a Republican. That's a newspaper. You're a troublemaker with these questions. Look, guys, listen. Here's the bottom line. You know who the lead negotiator is? His name is Donald J. Trump, the President of the United States.
18: There
20: who dictates our policy. He has a team of people that work together on this. We all have a role to play, depending on what the topic is. We have very good negotiators in Steve Witkoff and Jared Kushner. We have the Vice President of the United States, which is the second highest ranking official, which tells you the importance we've given this file. Obviously, I have a role to play. The Department of War has had a role to play. That's how we approach it. It's a combined effort, and it always should be.
18: Let me just stop for a second. So there's the press who is saying now, and there seems to be some people, some Republicans, that have been talking about there's a little bit of whispering going on that they don't like J.D. Vance being anywhere near the negotiations with Iran, and they'd rather have the Secretary of State. He says, who's doing it? The Senator Sheehy. So if I'm not mistaken, we're talking about a Democrat and the Wall Street Journal. It's like, wait a second. These aren't Republican sources. The Wall Street Journal, that's not a Republican source. Those aren't Republicans. Like, what do you mean, people in your own party? So good for the Secretary of State for calling him out and not allowing for them to do this. But there's more. Hold on.
16: Do you wish people didn't endorse you to take over the talks yourself?
20: I mean, you're telling me about that, but that's not how our system works. That's not how this administration works. It starts at the top. The president is in charge, and he has a team of people that provide counsel and provide advice, but ultimately whose job it is to execute on the president's directive. We have a great team that works very well together on that topic. We work well together on a number of topics. We work together as a team on Lebanon. We've worked together as a team on Venezuela. We've worked together as a team on the Thailand-Cambodia peace agreement that was put together. We've worked together as a team. We have a really good core team that works on foreign policy and national security. And oftentimes it's a multi-agency effort because there's a role for Treasury to play. Sometimes there's a role for energy to play. That's how these things work.
18: That's how these things work. So whatever you're thinking, look, we know what you're thinking. But yeah, so you've got the Secretary of State who has to explain, to the mainstream media, fake news press, that look, it starts at the top, the president's in charge, you got others that are working alongside, but ultimately the job is of all of this to execute, and everything that's going on, no matter what it is at the president's directive. So look, the point of this is so clear. There are people who are trying to sow seeds right now of issues with this administration. While there are things that are going on that, let's just say, number one, you don't know what's happening. You don't know what's going on. Here's a perfect example. So I think here is the Secretary of State who was being asked that same question, that same type of question about certain things that are going on that they want to make it seem like they're privy to information that they shouldn't be, or they're getting information that the American people don't have, or that even the Secretary of State doesn't have. It's really odd. Let's see if we can pull this clip up here. Check this out.
21: Russia sharing information with Iran targeting U.S. troops.
20: Well, who says that they are?
21: Are they not?
20: Who says they are?
21: Peg said the knowledge that Russia was enabling in some ways, Russia and China.
20: Yeah, but that's a different question from what you just asked.
18: Yeah.
20: Who said that they're doing
21: that? They've been reporting that they're...
20: Reporting in the media?
21: Yeah.
20: Oh, then it must be true.
18: Oh, then it must be true, right? Because if the media is reporting it, then of course that's... Do you see what's going on here?
20: It's in the media. It's a leaker. Let's imagine that were true. I certainly wouldn't discuss it in the press. I've already told you guys yesterday something, and I was very clear about it. Nothing that Iran is doing, nothing that anyone's doing to help Iran is in any way increasing their ability to target Americans.
18: Yeah, so again, we've got this issue that we're dealing with, and we have to figure out what comes next, and the vice president, Secretary of State, wow, there's a slip. The Secretary of State, who's being questioned by reporters, and it's like, where are you getting the information? Where are you getting it from? Where's this coming from? What are you doing here? And ultimately, you find out that as we're talking about this, that you have people who are trying to sow seeds and disrupt, and it's a problem. So we've got to figure out how we're going to put the kibosh on that, how that's going to stop, and you have questions that are being asked, And when the president or the secretary of state or the vice president wants to get you that information, you're going to get the information. But you have a lot of people, again, who are just sowing this doubt. All right, what else do we have going on here at Florida's Voice? Let's see. Hit me. All right. By the way, anytime you want to watch NFL Voice News on YouTube, Rumble, X, Facebook, and Instagram, Jonathan Williams standing right here, getting ready to make his way to this chair, hopefully any second now. Are you ready to join us here? All right, well, come on in. President and Chief Economist with Alec. And we are so happy to have him here and to be here as well. First of all, it's good to see you. How's everything today? Busy. Lots of folks here want to learn a whole lot about what we need to do across the country.
0: Well, absolutely. Thanks for being with us. Yeah. It's a record-setting Alec annual meeting here in Florida. Chairwoman Demi Posada, who I know you know well, has just done an amazing job in the whole Florida delegation. Speaker Perez, of course, is in Washington getting ready to be Ambassador Brazil. Which I'm super, super excited about, but it's great to be back in Florida. I've been, you know, at many Alec annual meetings over the years. I'm hitting my 20th year next year with Alec, and just couldn't be happier with the kind of growth that we're seeing right now. And Florida led the way this week and continues to lead the way in so many different ways, not just at Alec, of course, but in all the great policies as well.
18: Yeah, you know, one of the things I was talking to State Senator Jonathan Martin a little while as he was walking the halls here from the state was about the people asking him questions about things that we are doing. I really feel like we're the best state in the nation. I'm just going to say that out loud, and it's true in my eyes. But there are so many things that we do that I truly believe that there are other states that look to see what we're doing. So you are nodding in agreement. You would agree with that.
0: Well, yeah, you know, and I write the Rich States, Poor States book every year with Art Laffer and Steve Moore. And, you know, we rank the states based on both performance and what might be around the corner. And in performance, Florida is the number one ranked state in America, right? With the in-migration, people are voting with their feet. You know, we always like to say the proof is in the pudding. You know, don't just take our word for it. Look at the United Van Lines. Look at the U-Haul Index. Look at the ideas that are working across the states. And, you know, it's clear that people see a value in moving to states like Florida that value economic freedom. We do without a personal income tax. That's one of the best things that states can do. I mean, so many states are envious of this idea of being able to keep more of their own hard-earned money, right? And not having government come in and yank it from people and want to create a business or raise a family and be successful in a state. You know, you don't want to penalize success. And, you know, Florida clearly has gotten that right by making sure that people can keep more of their hard-earned money. But when you come to this, just kind of backing up for a minute, and zooming out on that, you know, it's so important in our federalist, you know, system here as Americans. You know, we are 250 years in now at this point. And one of the great things about the American experiment is just the idea that even states that get it wrong serve as good examples. But you know what? They cannot ignore competition. There's no such thing as building a wall around your state to keep people in. New York can't do it. California can't do it. They might want to try with these exit tax ideas and things like that you hear about by people like Newsom and Mondami and these socialists that are out there these days. But at the end of the day, the idea that people can move across state lines is such a liberating thing, because at the end of the day, that means that freedom's going to always win because people get a chance to choose for themselves.
18: Yeah, there is something to be said about those pillars of limited government and free markets and federalism, and to be able to use those. I dare say there's probably not a lot of Democrat socialists walking the halls of this building right about now.
0: That's probably safe.
18: Probably safe to say that's true. But these are people who truly do care about what you described, you know, the ability to be mobile, to move around, to be able to be successful anywhere in the country, as long as you have people who are good stewards of your tax dollars. Limited government is so important, and even in the state of Florida. And I wonder what you think on the economic side about what we are doing and other states are talking about with the elimination of property tax. Mm-hmm. I guess you can do this because people are like, well, look, how do you make sure that you do this right in an environment where you're concerned about how different municipalities are spending money? That's the bottom line. As long as everybody's on the same page with being fiscally responsible, then it should be a no-brainer that you could do this. Mm-hmm. As long as there are a lot of other, I mean, we have a lot of parts here in the state that function well for something like this, but there may not be the situation like that in other states who want to do something like this.
0: Well, you know, I'm usually 30 states a year out there working with state lawmakers out on the road. And, you know, for the last couple of years now, property taxes have been the top issue as I ask legislators what they're hearing most about from their constituents.
18: Wow.
0: And so I think all eyes are on states that are trying to craft solutions to this. You know, I kind of go old school on this from a free market perspective in that, you know, the spending equals taxation. And it's clear that local governments spend too much money in a lot of cases. And so I was really happy to see the Florida DOGE efforts where the CFO I know is now going around to the different cities and exposing some of the waste, fraud, and abuse. We heard about that effort just broadly from Dr. Oz at lunch today with the Trump administration's efforts on addressing waste, fraud, and abuse, even post-DOGE. But yeah, that's so important. You get property taxes under control. We got to stop the overspending by a lot of local units of government and look for that waste at the local level. But I do think people are hungry. I mean, when they're hearing from constituents about this, they know that something needs to get done about these out-of-control property tax bills, where insurance costs and other things that are driving home ownership to be unaffordable in many parts of the country, whether it's first-time home buyers, as you probably know, the first home buyer age now is over 40 years old, or driving seniors out of their homes. Yeah. I mean, these are all things that are important public policy discussions. But the great thing about legislators when they come to ALEC is they want to learn from each other. This is not a junket. This is not a trip that they go and go to the beach. They come and learn at ALEC about the best practices in these 50 laboratories of democracy. And people are very curious of whatever Florida's doing, because whatever Florida's doing clearly is working.
18: Yeah. By the way, for those that don't know, maybe we should describe what ALEC does, because there are legislators here from across the country that are learning and finding out more about the principles that we describe.
0: Well, that's right. I mean, ALEC's been around for now more than 50 years, devoted to these principles of limited government, free markets, federalism, but moreover, this idea that's kind of uniquely American in a lot of ways of laboratories of democracy, of federalism, that legislators can and should learn from each other on best practices and also avoid the worst of the practices. If something doesn't work in a state, why try to do that in your state? But also, why do you have to reinvent the wheel if you have a policy that works? So one of the things that ALEC is best known for is our model legislation, things that legislators bring to us and say, hey, I introduce this and pass it in my state, it's showing good results. I want ALEC to endorse this through our task forces that we have here, where legislators vote on these things along with business leaders. And at the end of the day, those good ideas go on our website. We have more than 1,100 different pieces of ALEC model policy that we've developed over the years. And obviously, not everything's going to work everywhere, and that's okay.
18: Right.
0: People can take what they like from those things and then see what works back home. And then that's, I think, why people continue to come back to ALEC. And even in an election year like this, when a lot of people are, you know, going and running for re-election and doing primaries here in a few weeks, Arizona just had their primary on Tuesday of this week, and we still have a great turnout. They know they're here because they want to learn the best practices from other states.
18: Right. Yeah, and I think, you know, before we go, I would ask this, because, you know, a lot of people look at the 30,000-foot view of what the country's doing right now and whether or not economically the president's agenda is the right one. And, of course, there are so many winds that blow on the Democrat side politically, push back the things that you would hope would be able to be done. But there's always this back and forth. But ultimately, you know, you mentioned Art Laffer and others, and when you look economically at what we're doing, is this, how do I explain this the right way? I feel like there's a bigger picture. I really feel like there's something going on deep here that even Trump 1.0 wasn't even getting this deep the way we are right now in different situations. I might even say the situation in the Middle East right now is a reimagining of how things work when it comes to the who's been in charge in the region, the control of energy that is so important, and how we don't necessarily need what's there, and so maybe to be dominant there, that affects the economic situation. Would you say everybody's happy with the approach that this administration is taking in this way, as opposed to the way it was before?
0: Well, there's, I mean, so many things, to your point, that I think were learned from the first administration to the second. First was, you know, the president came out strong out of the gate this time with some very detailed policy proposals and an agenda. And he put some amazing people like Floridians, like Marco Rubio, in place on the national security piece. Peace Through Strength is back, right? And kind of that conservative view of policy. You know, you have issues like waste, fraud, and abuse, and DOGE addressing those efforts. I mean, really working with Congress on passing the One Big Beautiful Bill, Working Families Tax Cut Act, and giving the hardworking taxpayers back more of their hard-earned money was great. But you know what doesn't get enough attention out of that was the things like school choice that were part of those programs, that the Federal Education Tax Credit Scholarship. You have the expansion of the 529 popular college savings plans to be used for K-12 expenses. These were the first federal school choice programs ever passed. You know, and this has been something that's flown under the radar a little bit. So you get that. You get the energy affordability and reliability focus of people like Secretary Chris Wright at the Department of Energy, Secretary Burgum at Interior. Right. And you really have an all-of-the-above approach of a lot of great conservative ideas that we've been talking about for a very long time at ALEC, and so excited to see the Trump administration continue to move in those directions.
18: Yeah, and I think this will be the last thing I would say is that you made, I wanted to make the point you just made in a different way, that there are things that fly under the radar that affect Americans each and every day, their economic ability to do more. A parent that is able to do more with a child that they decide where they would like their child to go to school, and to empower them with the ability to do that, among other things. That's it's right. The empowering of the American people, and to make sure that through what we do economically, that we allow them to do things that they've never had the opportunity to do even before. They never imagined it would be there, and it's subtle. It's not necessarily hit over the head, okay, this is something which there have been plenty of the tax benefits that people have had. We talked about how once it's tangible, once it's in their pocket, they'll understand that. It's real, right? 100%. But the other things you described, that's exactly what I meant to get across. That's perfectly said, yeah.
0: Well, there's two models of the way that states do things. You know, there's the Florida, Texas, Tennessee freedom and individual enhancing model.
18: The awesome states.
0: Exactly. The growth states, the awesome states. And then you have the New York, California, Illinois model. That's right. The big government state control. And guess what? At the end of the day, people are like Florida and less like New York. I think that's the key story.
18: It's true. It's true. I love being here. Well, it was great to see you. All the
0: great
18: best.
0: Great to meet you.
18: God bless.
0: Absolutely.
18: Thank
0: Thanks
18: you so much.
0: Here.
18: I appreciate your time.
0: Absolutely.
18: All right. It's good to see you. That's Jonathan Williams joining us here on Florida's Voice. Appreciate him being here, president and chief economist from ALEC. And they are doing incredible work here today. The American Legislative Exchange Council. And working with policymakers and congressional leaders and all of these different people that are here to, among other things, talk about how awesome Florida is. Because we are. All right. I'm glad he brought that up a couple of times because it's true. All right. What else do we have? Coming up, Michelle Vesarina in the Florida's Voice newsroom. And we'll get to more Florida stories, some of the things that are going on. Plus, we'll hear more from the President of the United States and some of what he talked about today with regard to data centers, among other things that are going on. And also this audio clip from Elon Musk, which is fantastic, if I do say so myself. And I just did. And if you notice, it says Florida's Voice with Drew Steele. So I can say that. It's a beautiful thing. Yeah, so Elon taking on The Economist, you know, this left-leaning publication, and said exactly what has been on people's minds for a while. It's a great clip. We'll have it coming up. My name is Drew Steele. It's Florida's Voice.
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4: News. I'm Ted Lindner. Thursday is the 13th consecutive night of U.S. airstrikes against Iran. President Trump says Iran's not ready to make a deal with the U.S. as the midterms get closer and is making new threats.
5: The president also tells Axios about Iran, "I am considering a massive attack, bigger than ever before. I am close to making a decision. We are all set for it."
4: Fox's Peter Ducey. President Trump going to deliver remarks at Senator Lindsey Graham's funeral next week at the National Cathedral in Washington. Graham died back on July 11th when he was 71 years old. And federal health officials investigating a new outbreak involving the diarrhea-causing parasite Cyclospora.
6: The outbreak included 72 people as of Wednesday. The Food and Drug Administration has not yet identified which products are linked to the illnesses, and officials have not said where the cases are located. But the FDA has been testing lettuce samples from Taylor Farms.
4: Fox's John Saucier. 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
7: Clearing skies overnight, settling into the mid to upper 70s at 7 on the WOKV weather meter. Partly sunny, hot, and humid for your Friday. An isolated afternoon storm, but mostly dry, with temperatures topping out between 95 and 100 degrees. From the First Alert Weather Center, I'm Action News Jack's Chief Meteorologist Mike Burrish for 104.5 WOKV.
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18: Right now in Orlando, O-Town as the kids call it, the JW Marriott. We're going to get to more of what's going on here as you're watching here at FL Voice News on YouTube, Rumble X, Facebook, and Instagram. You see Hans von Spakovsky is sitting next to me, so we're going to have a conversation about all kinds of things. But first, let's find out what's going on in the Florida's Voice newsroom right now.
9: Top of the news, Florida's headlines.
18: Now. And Michelle Vesarina, she's got the latest. Let's find out what's up. What's up?
11: Hey, Drew.
18: Hey.
11: A sweeping Central Florida drug bust takes dozens of traffickers off the streets. Plus, Florida CFO Blaise Ingolia awards millions in grants to Southwest Florida police departments. Those stories in a moment, but first we start overseas, where U.S. Central Command forces completed a 12th consecutive night of airstrikes against Iranian military targets. CENTCOM confirmed American forces hit maritime capabilities, missile and drone storage, and air defense assets to degrade Iran's ability to attack commercial shipping. More than 50,000 U.S. service members remain deployed across the region as the naval blockade continues. Back in Florida, Attorney General James Uthmeyer announced 49 arrests in a sweeping multi-agency drug bust dismantling fentanyl and meth networks across five counties. Operation Icebreaker 2, led by Daytona Beach Police, seized hundreds of grams of fentanyl, firearms, and thousands in cash. Chief Jakari Young noted that every gram of fentanyl removed from the streets represents a life saved as prosecutors prepare mandatory minimum charges for the organization's leaders. And finally, in Naples, Chief Financial Officer Blaise Ingolia presented millions of dollars in grant reimbursements to local sheriffs and police departments from the State Board of Immigration Enforcement. The funding goes towards safety equipment, communications upgrades, and bonuses for 287G certified officers working with federal immigration partners. Local officials praised the financial support, noting it critically assists rural and cash-strapped agencies in keeping their communities safe. And that's the latest at 4:35. I'm senior reporter Michelle Vesterina for Florida's Voice. Drew, back to you.
18: All right, Michelle in the Florida's Voice newsroom. Anytime you want to check out the stories that they are working on, you go to flvoicenews.com. That's Florida's Voice, the website. You can go there, as a matter of fact, right now. But before you go there, stay here because Hans von Spakovsky is sitting right next to me. And Hans is like my, so how do I, I think I've said this to him before. So he's my calming influence. Like when I get really frustrated and crazy about some of the things that are going on with election integrity, I turn to Hans. He calms me down sometimes because what's going on is actually going on. So there's really nothing you can do. First of all, it's good to see you. I didn't know you were going to be here. So this is a great surprise.
12: I didn't realize you're here either. And fortunately, one of the sessions I was attending was right next door.
18: Yeah, right here, which is fantastic. So funny enough, something happened with the 2020 election. You know, a couple of things. I don't know if we get a chance to talk yet about what the president talked about.
12: No.
18: Okay, we haven't talked about that yet.
12: No,
18: so give me your impressions on what the president presented to the American people.
12: What's interesting about it is that I'm sure his critics were very disappointed because he didn't come out and say what they expected, which was the 2020 election was stolen from me. Instead, what he did was he said, look, we are releasing all these formerly classified documents that have now been declassified. And based on what the intelligence agencies were saying, the Chinese Communist government hacked its way into the voter registration databases of, there was 18 states, and stole the information in them from 220 million voters.
18: Incredible.
12: And then he went through and detailed all these other problems, including the Chinese basically engineering and influence campaign, all the stuff that showed that there were all kinds of potential vulnerabilities in our election process, and making the clear case that every single state needs cybersecurity audits of their equipment. Now, the worst thing about what he said was that this isn't something new. These agencies knew that, and the internal communications indicate that, you know, what he calls the deep state, and there is a deep state. There are all these career people, unfortunately, who are very liberal, very much against the president. They hid this information.
18: Can't believe it.
12: It's just outrageous. Particularly what's outrageous is that there's like an email saying how they massaged the president's daily intelligence briefing to make sure he wouldn't know about this. And for folks need to think about the fact that they had evidence that tens of millions of voter records with all kinds of personal information, including social security numbers, had been stolen. And instead of telling the states about it, so they can, one, fix the problem and notify people that their information stolen, instead that they hid it.
18: Yeah.
12: I mean, that is just shocking. And, you know, he said he has directed the FBI, other people, to investigate this, and he should.
18: Yeah. So, you know, the next question is obviously the what can be done. Because, you know, the talk from the media is always about relitigating the past, and we can't do that. And that's what they keep talking about. But at the same time, it's never a lesson learned. You're also not getting what happened. Here's the evidence. Can we fix this? And if you can't get people on the same page with fixing something that is so obvious because you're so blinded by your syndrome related to the president, then we do need something like the Save America Act, at least these bits and pieces that we can do to help to prevent this from happening. Which leads me, by the way, to my next question, because this is the other thing we talked about off the air, and this to me is crazy, because we were having the conversation about how Elizabeth Warren and others, that story that I was talking about from 2024 that said, well, we already have the laws on the books, Hans. What? I mean, it's already here. So, you know, the first thing is, I know you're laughing, because the first part of it is the Save America Act is more like a preventative move so that we don't have the issue after the fact. But the second part is the one that we talked about off the air.
12: Yeah, that's so often the answer of opponents of election reform, saying, well, we already have laws on the books, for example, that make it illegal for aliens to register and vote. Well, if having laws on the books was effective, then I guess we never have bank robberies in the United States, right? We haven't had any aliens come into the United States illegally because it's against the law. I mean, that's just a ridiculous claim. And I can tell you, I mean, one of the problems in this area has been that even when aliens have been discovered on voter rolls, and this has been going on for decades, local DAs, often the U.S. Justice Department, they refuse to do anything about it. They don't investigate and prosecute. I'll just tell you very quickly, I had a personal experience with this. I was on a county election board in Virginia about a decade ago, and we discovered, this is the largest county in Virginia, we discovered about 300 aliens who had registered, and about half of them had voted.
18: Wow.
12: And we confirmed they were aliens.
18: Yeah.
12: We took them off the rolls, but then we sent them to the local DA, who did nothing about it. And then we sent their files to the United States Department of Justice, and they did nothing about it either. So that's an unfortunate consequence. The way to deal with that is to make sure they don't get on the rolls in the first place.
18: Right. It's the prevention. Yeah. It's so important. And that's why, I mean, you think we're going to do this? Are we going to get parts of the Save America Act through? Are we going
12: to? Well, you know, they managed to attach it to the Defense Authorization Bill they did. And by the way, all these people who are critiquing it, like Elizabeth Warren and others, saying, oh, it's going to prevent all these people from being able to vote because they won't be able to prove they're citizens. Well, I wonder, are all the people in her state of Massachusetts, are they all unemployed? Because, you know, under federal law, everybody who's got a job when they were hired had to prove, under federal law requirements, they had to prove their identity and their citizenship.
18: Right.
12: People forget that.
18: Wow. Yeah. It's incredible. And so, you know, I guess we get back to what I was saying before about 2020 and, you know, looking at that and then what we've noticed and
0: maybe a lot of it, whether it is what happened in 2016 with the Trump-Russia collusion hoax or whether it's 2020, right. Maybe a lot of this is about communicating to the American people, this happened. I know heads aren't going to roll. I know that you're not going to see people perp walk that you wish you would see. But ultimately, if we get enough people to hear this information, that you're going to hope that there's going to be this groundswell of people that are going to reject anything that would be on the other side that would not secure our elections. I guess that's the motivation here. Well, that's it.
12: Well, that is the motivation, but it's also, remember what the president said in his speech. He said that he had instructed the federal agencies to immediately notify all the states whose voter registration databases had been breached.
0: Yeah.
12: So that they can try to fix the problem. Because what you said earlier is most important, to prevent this kind of thing from happening in the future. And look, none of this should be a surprise.
0: Right.
12: I don't know if you remember this, but remember during the Obama administration, they had to announce and admit that the same Chinese communist government had breached the Office of Personnel Management. That's like the HR department for the federal government, and had stolen 22 million personnel files of current and former employees.
0: Wow.
12: And by the way, that included me. I got an official letter from the federal government warning me about this and to be on the lookout, you know, for people using my information. That's what should have happened when this was first discovered years ago, and instead you had these intelligence agents hiding it.
0: Yeah. It seems, it's so scary because, you know, there was a time when we couldn't even talk about voting machines or any of this. We would be shut down. Our voices right. we wouldn't even be able to talk about it. We'd be doxxed. We would be taken off of social media. So I guess thank goodness for Elon Musk and X, for example, and yes. Making that a free speech platform. But I guess I just, you know what it is, Hans? I want to relitigate. I want to go back. That's my gut is like, it just drives people crazy, especially when we knew all along and all the work that you've done for years. That I mean, you go back and you know, I think about the plot against the president. I think of all of these different things where we knew this, and yet here we are again, and now this time we have certain individuals who are on the Republican side who seem to want to hold it up, which is even maddening again. You want to pull your hair out.
12: Right. No, it's really true. But I'll tell you one thing that's very positive, and this is based on my being here at this ALEC conference.
0: Yeah.
12: Look, I've been working on this a lot of years, as you know, and for a long time, legislators just kind of ignored this issue, didn't think there was any problems. You know, their attitude was, well, I got elected, so there must not be a problem.
0: Right.
12: Okay. But I'll tell you, the state legislators here, while they have a lot of concerns, they're really focused on election security.
0: Good.
12: They really are worried about it. And it wasn't just the president's speech, but in the middle of the conference, having the New Jersey governor having to admit all these aliens have gotten registered in the state, that just reemphasized to them. And all of them have been asking me, well, what do we do about this? How do we fix this problem? And that's a good sign.
0: Yeah, it is. Well, it was a good sign that I saw you here today. We're getting ready to go hit a break right now here on Florida's Voice. And so this is really nice, though. It's always good to be in an event like this because you really do have people who care desperately for the country and the way it's run and in their states particularly, and the idea of free markets. I was mentioning to someone a minute ago, you know, the pillars of ALEC being the limited government and free markets and federalism. I'm thinking there's no DSA members walking around the halls. I don't think they might be walking the halls, but they certainly aren't liking a lot of what is being said, which is interesting enough. But that's a whole other day for the DSA members. By the way, all right, tease quickly before we go. I hear the music jumping. You think a bunch of DSA members are going to get through? You think there's going to be this election cycle? You think?
12: I don't know. Yeah. This is a very unpredictable election.
0: You just feel it's unpredictable.
12: Yeah, it's very unpredictable.
0: Yeah, I don't know. All right, Hans, great to see you.
12: Thank you, and it's always nice to see you in person.
0: Yeah, it's always nice to see you. By the way, if people want to hear and find out more about you, where do they go? Social media, websites, where?
12: At H. Von Spakovsky, or go to advancingamericanfreedom.com.
0: There you go. All right, great to see you. All right, we got to take a break. More to come here from the Alley Convention in Orlando. My name is Drew Steele. It's Florida's Voice.
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3: It's amazing, to be honest, particularly the fact that this was spontaneously conceived. We do see multiple pregnancies more often with fertility treatments, particularly IVF, but for this to be spontaneously conceived, for the conception to happen, so one fertilized egg that then splits not once, not twice, but three times into four different babies, who then share a placenta. That is just amazing. And to end up with four beautiful babies and a beautiful family now of 10.
0: Whoa, all right. So that was a lot from somebody who has a really cool accent. That's an Australian woman. Well, that wasn't the woman who gave birth, but that, I guess, was someone, the doctor who helped to give birth to, well, you know what I'm saying. So this is an Australian woman who had very rare, identical quadruplet girls, and she had them naturally rather than through IVF. And so there was the doctor who was trying to explain very excitedly that this isn't usually what happens, and it's like this and like that. And then there was a little graphic moment in there about the stuff, you know? and then moving on, and then saying, oh, this is a happy moment. It's just rare and unusual. Okay, I just thought I would play that. Okay, we're moving on. I don't know. I just heard that and I was like, wow, how often does that happen? Well, it's very rare. Don't ask. Okay, I won't ask. What else do we have going on? Oh, I was going to play this earlier. I'm going to play it now. Elon Musk is speaking.

0: Okay.
1: What do you call the far right, falsely?
0: You think is the normal person. Okay.
1: Yes. Literally, you could go back 10 or 15 years, and these policies were completely normal. In fact, one of the things that I think is quite funny is to like take a speech from Obama and Hillary, and then go to someone and say, who's on the sort of what I call the lunatic left, and say, what do you think of the speech by Trump? I'm like, oh wow, he's the worst person ever. Actually, that was a speech by Obama.
2: He's right, you know. I didn't know that Elon Musk knew that these existed, but yeah, you know, those ones where they have the man on the street or the woman on the street or the person on the street, don't do it. And they're asking about, isn't this terrible that somebody said this? Oh, no, Trump didn't say it. It was Obama that said it.
1: Well, actually, that was a speech by Hillary.
2: Yep.
0: I agree that the center of gravity in this country has shifted. Certainly the Democratic Party shifted to the left, but that's not what I'm talking about. I'm talking about people like Rupert Lowe. I'm talking
1: right.
0: about
1: Please.
0: People
1: it's actually just normal people. It's just normal people. And here are the principles. And tell me, which of these sound terrible? That we should have secure borders.
2: Yep.
1: That we should have safe cities.
2: Yep.
1: That we should have sensible spending.
2: Yep.
1: Which of those three are far right fringe?
0: And I
1: would like to just admonish you and the media for the absurd characterization of the far right.
2: Yeah, that's right. Oh, so good. Yeah, go ahead, do it. Give it to me. That is Elon Musk at his best right there. So awesome. So he's being interviewed by one of these lefties, and it's like, you realize that every time we talk about, and you talk about the far right, and we don't even mention far right, but you bring up this idea of the far right. It's like, these are the normal people. And you just made this characterization of them being like a hard right, really evil, really bad. And meanwhile, we're the ones that have common sense, all the things that he described. And then you go back 10 or 15 years, and the policies that the president is espousing and Republicans talk about are completely normal. And she's trying to defend, like, yeah, I believe that the Democrat Party has gone too crazy in this country. No. They were always there. What were the progressives before DSA came along? Give me a break.
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9: Pacific strikes. I'm Lee Silicera, Fox News. U.S. Central Command says day 13 of consecutive attacks on Iran has concluded, saying they targeted military command centers, drone storage facilities, communication networks, coast surveillance sites, and maritime capabilities. This coming after Iran's Revolutionary Guard threatened the U.K. U.S. jets have been using bases there during the campaign.
10: Britain's government responding quickly, saying the U.K. stands ready 24/7 to defend itself. Of course, those B-1 bombers now in use carry a huge conventional payload, 75,000 pounds of weapons. They can be refueled in the air. They don't have stealth capability, but when you control the skies, you don't need stealth, and that's the case for much of Iran at this point.
9: Fox's Steve Harrigan in Tel Aviv. Meanwhile, Yemen's Houthi rebels targeted a Saudi tanker in the Red Sea, prompting a warning from President Trump that U.S. forces will hit them if they do it again. This afternoon, the House passed another war powers resolution meant to stop the ongoing conflict with Iran.
11: Four House Republicans voted for the War Powers Resolution, which directs the president to remove U.S. armed forces from hostilities.

0: With Iran, unless receiving congressional authorization. The four Republicans were Thomas Massie of Kentucky, Tom Barrett of Michigan, Pennsylvania Congressman Brian Fitzpatrick, and Warren Davidson of Ohio.
1: Fox's Jessica Rosenthal, the measure did not pass the Senate. Federal health officials are investigating a new outbreak involving the parasite Cyclospora.
2: The outbreak included 72 people as of Wednesday. The Food and Drug Administration has not yet identified which products are linked to the illnesses, and officials have not said where the cases are located, but the FDA has been testing lettuce samples from Taylor Farms. The food distributor voluntarily recalled 5-pound bags of shredded lettuce earlier this month. Now they've temporarily shut down a processing facility in central Mexico that has been allegedly linked to the outbreak.
1: Fox's John Saucier. 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
13: Clearing skies overnight, settling into the mid to upper 70s at 7 on the WOKV weather meter. Partly sunny, hot, and humid for your Friday. An isolated afternoon storm, but mostly dry, with temperatures topping out between 95 and 100 degrees. From the First Alert Weather Center, I'm Action News Jack's Chief Meteorologist Mike Burrish for 104.5 WOKV.
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18: Florida's Voice with Drew Steele.
19: Well, hey, everybody. Glad you're joining us today on Florida's Voice. My name is Drew Steele. Big D's got the week off, but I'm not even there in the studio with the newsroom and Nina in the breaking newsroom because I am here in Orlando. O-Town, as the kids like to call it. I gotta stop doing that. I'm sorry. JW Marriott Grand Lakes is where we are. It's the Alley Convention that's happening right now. It is all kinds of legislators all across the country here to learn more about limited government, free markets, and federalism. And it's the American Legislative Exchange Council. So a lot of great things that are going on here coming up in just a little while from now behind us. I can't see him, but behind us and a lot of people talking to James Danley, who is the U.S. Deputy Secretary of Energy of the United States of America. And he's going to join us in just a little bit. Oh, yeah, we're going to talk about the grid here in Florida. We're going to talk about AI and data centers here in Florida, among other places. So we're going to get deep into those issues, among many others. So we're looking forward to having that conversation coming up in just a bit. As a matter of fact, they were having that conversation on Capitol Hill today. Part of what was going on with the president's speech and talking about communities nationwide, ensuring that if data centers go up, electricity bills for American families will actually come down, and the ratepayer protection plan, among other things. So that was even being discussed today on Capitol Hill. So it's perfect timing that he's going to be with us. Also, the White House press secretary, who had a lot to say on different issues, some of the things that the press doesn't talk about. So the White House press secretary has to let you know that, I don't know if you know this, but manufacturing is doing pretty good in the United States.
20: Other pro-growth provisions in the working families tax cuts, like making the 20% small business tax deduction permanent and delivering 100% expensing for new factories, equipment, and research, the Trump administration is setting up American manufacturers and workers to thrive like never before. Just this week, the National Association of Manufacturers, which is the largest manufacturing association in the country, released a detailed report showing exactly how these tax cuts are driving investment, job creation, innovation, and long-term growth in all 50 states.
19: Let me just interrupt her for just a second, because I just want to let you know that when she does these kinds of things as the White House press secretary, a big part of why she is doing this, because you know, you would hear her doing this and think that, well, the press is talking about this, right? It's in the news. No, that's the point. The point is that while the press is there and while the attention is there on the White House press secretary and what she has to say and the back and forth with the press and some of the nonsense, it's the disseminating information that you won't get from the media, and that's why she talks about this, because otherwise she wouldn't know it.
20: In fact, I'd like to take a moment to highlight just a few of the real American businesses that this law is helping.
19: All right.
20: Pivot Manufacturing in Arizona made the largest equipment purchase in company history after the Trump tax cuts gave them the long-term certainty to invest with confidence. Winton Machine Company in Georgia is on pace for the best year in its history. Ketchy Inc. in North Carolina was able to purchase new machinery and expand its workforce by 25%.
19: All right. So, yeah, you're hearing that there is a lot of good stuff that's going on with manufacturing here in the United States. And one other thing that she was talking about as well, the ratepayer protection plan, kind of a part of what we're going to talk about here in just a couple of more minutes, and some of the energy demands that we have here in the state and future demands, especially with data centers and the like, that will be possibly here in the state, definitely across the United States.
20: We'll participate in a historic ratepayer protection pledge event at the EPA headquarters down the street. The president will expand the ratepayer protection pledge to governors, state legislatures, developers, and power providers to ensure that everyone involved in building and powering data centers pays their own way.
19: Yeah.
20: Instead of passing those costs on to hardworking families. The president will be joined by Energy Secretary Chris Wright, EPA Administrator Lee Zeldin, and several governors who have already signed on to this pledge.
19: Yep, so that took place a little earlier today. We played portions of the president talking about the ratepayer protection pledge
14: And we're going to get into that more coming up as well in just a couple of more minutes. And some other things that have been going on there in Washington and across the globe, including some of the talk lately with Iran. Let's get to that if we can. Yeah. So the Secretary of State is overseas in the Philippines, and there was some discussion about Iran, what we're going to do next, and on Iran, are we getting closer to anything that we can call concrete with regard to maybe a an understanding that not only will be signed, but will actually come to fruition in some peace, and maybe Iran actually having some kind of deal presented that they will accept? What about that?
17: Oh, guys, I saw Araghchi, their foreign minister, who the other day say or something about their policies, an eye for an eye. The president's policy is a head for an eye. I mean, honestly, that's what it's going to be. I mean, they will pay a very heavy price for the things they're doing. They're already paying a very heavy price. You guys don't know it because you don't cover it. You're not in Iran. You're not in the street. They don't have a free media. But they're going to continue to pay a very heavy price. Their industrial base has been decimated. Their defense industrial base has been decimated. They're losing launchers. They're losing radars every single night.
14: Yeah, so there's a lot that they are losing in this battle. And, you know, the concerns earlier that we talked about with Iran and the president now, who earlier today was talking about this big expansion in bombings against Iran. And, yep, we've got to keep an eye on that. Many public bomb shelters have been opened in Israel as they are preparing for the possibility of more incoming Iranian missile fire after what looks like a big expansion of the bombings that not only have taken place, but are going to continue even deeper and bigger. So what that looks like, don't know yet, but we keep an eye on that story. And one other thing, was there one other thing that we were going to mention? We can move on. Yeah, so we're going to get to a lot of the AI data center and energy issues coming up. With the Deputy Secretary of Energy, who's going to join us in just a second here at Florida's Voice. Anytime you want to watch NFL Voice News on YouTube, Rumble X, Facebook, and Instagram. There is so much going on right now with politics, DSA members now taking over the Democrat Party, whether or not there are going to be DSA members that are going to clog up the halls of Congress now. It has the potential to get really, really weird and really, really ugly fast. But it just depends on who you ask, because maybe sometimes if you ask the right people, you find out the right things. Like, for example, if you're talking to Zoran Mamdani and you're asking him about things that you bring to the table when you have something as good as socialism, then maybe the American people might do it the American way. Who knows? Here he is. Here he is on Jon Stewart's podcast or whatever it is. And I don't know if this... I mean, for some people, this is going to make sense. For other people, this is going to be like, did he just say that? Like, this is nonsense. This is Zoran Mamdani, who... all right, I know. Yeah.
21: His name is Zoran. He is a commie.
14: Yeah, we knew that. Okay, here he is.
22: If you go back to some of the Democrats that we most admire, FDR, LaGuardia...
14: I'm not really sure. I don't admire FDR necessarily. There's a lot of policies that he put forward that I'm not really a fan of. Leftist, the Democrats.
22: You will see a lot of democratic socialist principles in their vision. And if you think about a lot of what we've come to accept as just the facts of life across our country, a lot of it is also still driven by democratic socialist principles.
14: Really? All right. So what are some of the things that each and every day we as American citizens don't appreciate enough about democrat socialism that's out there that gives us so many good things on a daily basis? Like, did you know what?
22: Now, if today you and I were to introduce the idea of a building that lends out books for free, we would be slandered in the same way that so many new ideas are slandered today. And yet that's the library. And the same thing with the fire department. The same thing with public schools. And if...
14: Wait, whoa. Okay, let it go on for just a second, because maybe it gets better, because... hold on.
22: It's to say that a lot of politics has been a debate about who deserves what. And I would prefer a politics that debates how we can deliver that to everyone.
14: Okay, so I don't know that my politics are who deserves what at all. I don't think that it's like that by any stretch of the imagination in my eyes. I don't look at it like that. But that is kind of funny. So on Jon Stewart's program, you have the communist, socialist, Marxist, Democrat, is there any other kind? Zoran Mamdani, who was trying to say, you don't understand, because of democratic socialism, you enjoy fire departments and libraries? Like, did you really make... And then Jon Stewart, instead of pushing back, is like, see what we're talking about? Do you like your books that you get to take out for free? Do you like your fire department? You can thank a democratic socialist for that? Like, is that really an angle that you're taking? It is. It's exactly the angle that they were taking. Although there were some that had some things to say about Zoran Mamdani recently. Here's Senator John Fetterman, who once again has gone on to a media outlet to say the nicest things about Mamdani.
0: Some of the other freak shows that are winning some of these primaries are now hostile and intensely anti-Israel, you know, really just raging anti-Semitism and a lot of the statements that these people have made right now. And when now you have the mayor of a city, you are a mayor, dude. You're a mayor. You can fix a pothole. You can take out the trash, but you can't order people to arrest anybody any more than I could, or, you know, I could have him arrested if he goes to Pennsylvania. It's a joke, and he's a clown.
14: Now, I like the honesty and the frankness, if you will, of Senator John Fetterman. But again, for the millionth time, let's just make sure we're all on the same page here. Please do not fall in love with the first lefty that says something that you like. I liked what he said. I like that he calls Mamdani a clown. I think that's fun. There's no doubt about it. But at the same time, you can't love on Fetterman too much. But yes, so in New York City, it is definitely a clown show. And we all know it. Although, you know, there are plenty of people in New York City that you feel like are part of the clown show that could be part of the 2028 process for president of the United States.
1: Gardening, food that comes out of dirt, like it's magic.
14: Yeah, that's AOC, by the way, who was shocked that you could grow food in a garden. And you can grow food and eat it. Anyway, the talk about AOC once again being at the top, along with...
2: Buttigieg!
14: Yeah, I know.
2: Buttigieg!
14: We mentioned it yesterday in polling. It's pretty funny. All right, what else do we have going on here at Florida's Voice? Still waiting. I don't know where he's at right now. He was supposed to be here. He was supposed to be here, so we're still waiting scheduled to join us. The Deputy Secretary of Energy of the United States. So I believe he must have got caught up. So hopefully he'll be stopping by. Otherwise, it's going to be embarrassing. Well, it's not going to be embarrassing. It's fine. We're just not sure, but we're waiting. All right. Some of the other stories that we are watching include, I said this yesterday. I told you it was going to be a thing. Some of you don't trust me or listen to me. You sound like my wife. Come on. But anyway, Sophie Cunningham, WNBA player, who I guess in 2022 was very firm and endearing with common sense, saying that boys shouldn't be playing in girls' sports. Well, now that's getting picked up. Because you're not allowed to say that, especially if you're in the WNBA, apparently, and you're a sports figure that people like, and it's starting to sound like maybe you're leaning a little bit to the right. Is that the suggestion? All of a sudden, it's like, So there's all kinds of things that are going on with Sophie Cunningham, and I told you that because of those comments, the chances are that there are some people that are going to say things about what she's talking about and be like, yeah, you're going to get canceled. You know what? She doesn't care. And it got brought up yesterday while I guess she was doing a little presser after the game. And here you go. I told you.
2: That same vein in that story with ESPN, you talked about wanting to protect young girls who shouldn't have to go against biological men. Just can you expand your viewpoint on that?
14: I was going to say, there it is. That's it. They shouldn't. You should already know this. But she's going to expand.
2: I think I said what I said. I think it's kind of common sense. And I think I'll always believe in that. I think it's really important to protect children. And that's little girls who are also involved in that category. And so I stand on what I said. And I always believe that.
14: Yeah. Doesn't sound like she's backing down. It sounds like she talks to the press the same way that she plays basketball in the WNBA. She's very in your face. She's the one that did the whole pointy thing, if you remember, pointing at somebody who was fouling her all the time. And anyway, so yeah, what else do you want to know?
2: Do you see your advocacy on that, like, taking any form going forward?
3: You know, I don't know. I'm not a very political person, but I do have beliefs. I have morals, and I'll always stand on those and be true to who I am. And I think people are going to take it how they want to take it, but I've never even really said anything about that. And
14: yeah, the problem is you're not allowed to. See, the problem is that in sports these days, and especially when it comes to a sport like the WNBA, and we're trying to grow this sport, and we've got a lot of things that are going on, extracurricular activities when it comes to people that are getting fouled way, way, way too much in ways that look really angry and not the way you should be doing things in sports. And yeah, so there she is saying, I don't know if I'm going to be an advocate or anything like that. This is just common sense. I've got values, I got morals, and if somebody asks me, I'm not going to back down. And good for her. And again, it's also the position of so many people, right? How many people in this country believe and think the same way she does? And the fact that you have a press who all they want to do is shame you, is mock you, is make you feel like because you have these beliefs, these values, these morals, that somehow that is unacceptable, like you can't do this. Like, the fact that there are people trying to make that be the case is quite honestly disgusting in my eyes. And I think in many of yours as well. And not just that, but if they keep doing this, they're not going to make it better for what they believe is the cause. Because if you have that many people, 70%, 80%, 76%, I don't know how many, but it's a high percentage of people who agree with what we're talking about here, who agree, like we do, that they shouldn't be playing in these sports. And yet, this is, again, the position that you're willing to die on, the hill you're willing to die on, and you want to keep saying these things, then you're getting more disconnected from the people that you think you're connecting with. Didn't the White House press secretary talk a little bit about this today as well? I think this got brought up because It has to continue to get brought up because the media is not going to let this go, and activists are not going to let this go, and they really feel like a 70% issue for the American people is something that is somehow going to sway people in an election cycle to their side.
4: Men should not be playing in women's sports. It's completely ludicrous that anyone could support that. It's even more ludicrous that you do have Sophia Cunningham, a female athlete herself, very accomplished in her own right, coming forth and speaking that truth that men shouldn't play in women's sports. We want to protect women and girls, and the backlash she is receiving from Democrats and left-wing thinkers across the country is astonishing. They are clearly very out of touch with the American public on this issue, which, again, is an 80-20 issue.
14: Oh, all right. So I said 70, 76. It's 80-20. I would agree with the 80-20 issue.
4: It's common sense. It's rooted in basic biological fact that men should not be competing against women on playing fields across the country.
14: Yeah, but why can't boys play in girls' sports? Yeah, they're just going to continue to do that. And they're going to continue to try to make the case that, no, you don't understand that they are. They are. They're transitioning. You got to stop. You have to stop. Actually, you don't have to stop. You can continue to do this. And if you continue to do this, like you have been doing, then, yeah, you're going to change hearts and minds. There are going to be people who are going to say, hey, look, enough is enough. Enough is enough. On an 80-20 issue, seriously, enough is enough. All right, do we have any more that we want to hit on here? Well, we're definitely transitioning out of this segment. So, oh, gosh, this was so good. Do I have enough time to play this? I'm not really sure. All right, I'm going to do it anyway and see if we can get away with this. So, the whole Representative Corey Mills issue here in the state has been interesting, to say the least. He's threatening legal action now against people who are posting that there is an investigation by the president and the DOJ and Todd Blanche in the state of Florida, and the internal polling that suggests that the GOP majority right now could be in jeopardy because of the representative who, as we heard in a news story just the other day, and here I can even play this, so in case you're wondering what's going on here.
5: Tonight, Congressman Mills is under criminal investigation by the Department of Justice. The details are scarce, but according to NBC sources, the investigation touches on his finances, and investigators are interested in some of his overseas business dealings. A source also confirms this is being run out of the Middle District of Florida. Mills represents Seminole and Volusia counties.
14: Yeah, and so there's definitely something going on here with regard to this issue, and we need to get more details. So you've got Fox News has been reporting it. You have MS, whatever they call themselves, reporting it. You have local TV stations that have been reporting it. And again, it goes back to what people have said to me, have said to others, that this investigation now by the president's DOJ and the acting attorney general in the state of Florida to now look into this would suggest that there are concerns about what's there, and there certainly are concerns about the representation that right now could change in a district where we want to make sure it stays red. And so we've got to let the process play through, but to suggest that it's anything other than, hey, listen, the truth will come out and that's it. In other words, pushing back against it in some way, like the people that are talking about this want him out, that they don't like him, that they... No, that's not what's going on here. What's going on here is we want to know more about this investigation. We want this investigation to go through. We want to find out what's happening here. And that's what this is.
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9: News. I'm Ted Linder. Thursday is the 13th consecutive night of U.S. airstrikes against Iran. President Trump says Iran's not ready to make a deal with the U.S. as the midterms get closer and is making new threats.
24: The president also tells Axios about Iran, "I am considering a massive attack, bigger than ever before. I am close to making a decision. We are all set for it."
8: Fox's Peter Ducey. President Trump going to deliver remarks at Senator Lindsey Graham's funeral next week at the National Cathedral in Washington. Graham died back on July 11th when he was 71 years old. And federal health officials investigating a new outbreak involving the diarrhea-causing parasite Cyclospora.
10: The outbreak included 72 people as of Wednesday. The Food and Drug Administration has not yet identified which products are linked to the illnesses, and officials have not said where the cases are located, but the FDA has been testing lettuce samples from Taylor Farms.
8: Fox's John Saucier.
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32: Clearing skies overnight, settling into the mid to upper 70s at 7 on the WOKV weather meter. Partly sunny, hot and humid for your Friday. An isolated afternoon storm, but mostly dry, with temperatures topping out between 95 and 100 degrees. From the First Alert Weather Center, I'm Action News Jack's Chief Meteorologist Mike Burrish for 104.5 WOKV.
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19: All right, anytime you want to watch NFL Voice News on YouTube, Rumble X, Facebook, and Instagram, coming up in a couple of minutes, it's now confirmed we will have James Danley, U.S. Deputy Secretary of Energy here of the United States, coming up. But first, let's quickly do the top five audio clips of the day. It's my top five.
18: Five, four, three, two, one. This is Drew's top five.
0: Number five.
1: The president spoke about this directly yesterday. His patience is running out. He wants to see as much of the Save America passed as possible by the August recess. He knows that's what the American people want to see passed. He was just traveling on the road yesterday, spoke about this, and there was a very loud applause from the people in the audience, the everyday Americans, because voter ID is common sense. They want proof of citizenship in our elections.
2: Yep. They want all of these things for sure, and that is the White House Press Secretary Caroline Leavitt, who was saying that the president's had enough. The patient's running out. Want to see as much as the Save America Act passed as we can possibly pass. And I have to be honest, I don't disagree with her one single bit.
0: Number four.
3: Another big chunk of problems that the president has is that he actually now kind of has to win this war. Like, he has to get to a point where Iran is actually really and truly defeated, where they actually really and truly turn over their nuclear program or something close to it. And if he doesn't get that, then what he's really done is open a massive can of worms for the entire planet.
4: Exactly.
5: Well, yeah, I mean, to a certain extent. It's not like Iran was quiet and passive.
2: Yeah. What are you talking about? Sorry, that gets me frustrated. So that's CNN and Abby Phillips, who's like, look, you realize that the problem here is that he's got to kind of win this war because of everything that's going on. It's like, well, hold on a second. Have you been around? Have you been watching and following what has been going on in the world all of this time? Have you been paying attention for a half a second to what is going on with the politics around the globe and the suggestion that somehow that's, you know, the president, this is a big deal because then it's going to be this big mess. It's like, well, hold on a second. He's trying to stop a mess that happened. And for some reason, you're not even looking at some of the aspects of the rest of the story. It just seems really strange to me, as if the 47 years and all the things that Iran has been doing is like, there's nothing to see here. Just move along.
0: Number three.
1: Iran targeting U.S. troops?
14: Well, who says that they are?
1: Are they not?
14: Who says they are?
1: Peck said the knowledge that Russia was enabling in some ways, Russia and
14: China. Yeah, but that's a different question from what you just asked me. Who said that they're doing
1: that? They've been reporting that there's...
14: Reporting in the media?
1: Yeah.
14: Oh, then it must be true.
2: Well, then it must be true. That is the Secretary of State, Marco Rubio, who is having a little bit of fun at the expense of some media outlets there as he's at a conference in the Philippines and being asked about you discuss Russia sharing info with Iran targeting U.S. troops, and like, who told you that? The press told me that. Oh, well, then if the press said that, then you know it's absolutely positively, it's got to be true, which is, it's just so well said, and he's spot on, and he's very, very right on target. It's
0: number two.
15: Talk about wanting to protect young girls who shouldn't have to go against biological men. Just can you expand your viewpoint on that?
16: I mean, I think I said what I said. I think it's kind of common sense. And I think I'll always believe in that. I think it's really important to protect children. And that's little girls who are also involved in that category. And so I stand on what I said.
2: Yeah, she stands on what she said. So that's Sophie Cunningham from the WNBA, who was being asked, because you knew it was going to happen, about these comments that were made in the past about the boys playing in girls' sports. And she's like, look, I got morals and I've got values and I don't like it. And it's pretty straight up and pretty simple that's the case.
0: Number one.
17: What the normal people?
1: Okay.
17: What do you call the far right, falsely?
1: You think is the normal person. Okay.
17: Yes. Literally, you could go back 10 or 15 years and these policies were completely normal.
2: Yeah, they were completely normal. And that was Elon Musk, who was being interviewed by, I guess, The Economist. And it feels like they're kind of a little left-leaning in the suggestion that for some reason that all of a sudden there's this far right and what's being described by the media. And it's like, you know, it used to be normal. It is normal. We're normal. We're all normal. Every one of us, except those that don't believe in being normal on a lot of different things. Long story. We'll get to that another time. But first,
0: Drew's top five.
2: Let's finish this up with finally. All right, here he is. We've been talking about you while you haven't been here, sir. We've been discussing the fact that, very excited to have you here. James Danley is the U.S. Deputy Secretary of Energy, and I guess apparently is a very, very popular person here at ALEC because everybody wants to speak with you. And first of all, yes. It's great to see you. How are you?
4: I'm great. How are you?
2: I'm fantastic. And you are clearly as well, well-respected here. And so many people who wanted to talk to you about a lot of different things, probably the same things I want to talk about. You know, here in the state of Florida and across the country, a lot of people are talking about the energy needs of AI and data centers.
4: Sure.
2: I'm always concerned about how, for some, it feels like it's almost like a zero-sum game. It's like if you have them, it's going to destroy. If you don't, then it's going to be, on the other side, what people would say about AI and not having it. And I think the problem I have is we don't talk enough about how energy could be supplied to these data centers. For example, I like modular nuclear. I don't know why we don't talk about that enough. Mm-hmm. I don't know why there are other remedies that we don't talk about, as opposed to it's going to be destroying the grid and everything else. What do you say to people who have that conversation with you like that?
4: So very often the questions that arise are based on either, let's say, outdated or outdated information or misunderstanding of the way the electric system works. So it is true that data centers can be very large consumers of electricity. That's not in doubt. But that sort of horse sense basic econ 101, where you think to yourself, well, these guys are going to gobble it all up, therefore I'm going to have less and it's going to be more expensive, is not really how the utility system operates. Mm. Right? You plan a utility system for the hour of peak load, the peak demand hours, and you build enough generation to satisfy that peak demand. You actually want as many consumers of electricity to share the cost of the system with you when you are a ratepayer. So if you are a customer, you want to have as many people spend the money with you and share the burden for the transmission system, the distribution system, all those fixed costs that get spread across everybody who consumes. And so as long as you responsibly plan your utility system by ensuring that you have sufficient generation to meet demand, that is not a problem, and it's not going to have a rate impact. And in fact, the president signed the ratepayer protection pledge. He did it months ago, and then he revamped it again with another set of signatures, in which the data center developers, hyperscalers, pledged to bring more new generation to the transmission system than Right. They're going to consume at their peak load. And so that is going to assure that we're going to have a sufficiency of supply.
2: So just to be clear, is that something that they would bring the energy source in on their own, or is that something that the grid would have to expand? Or because there are going to be people that say, we can't handle it. This grid here in Florida, this area cannot handle what this data center would need. So is it the grid has to expand? Is it they can bring in their own power? Is there enough that exists? And is there something in the middle?
4: The way it usually works is you show up and you sign a power purchase agreement with mm-hmm. a utility who then will build the generation to meet your requirements. And whenever you put any generation of any kind on the transmission system, there is some degree of network upgrade costs, as they're called. I realize I'm using the technical term here, but you pay for the network upgrade costs that are necessary to accommodate that injection of power. That is the way utilities have worked certainly as long as I've ever been involved in them. And so there's always going to be a certain amount of expansion of the transmission facilities.
2: Right.
4: But the way you do it is you typically contract for new power to be built for you.
2: Right. And so with the president's agenda, you know, today, obviously, the ratepayer protection plan that he was talking about mm-hmm. To assuage the concerns of many who are worried about that spike in costs. And so maybe we could talk a little bit about that, and also the dominance agenda, and also mm-hmm. how we need to, certainly if we want to be bold when it comes to manufacturing in this country.
4: Oh, we have to have power for that.
2: Right. Yeah, there are obvious things we have to do.
4: Yes. Look, I think we can even step back without getting into specific parts of the economy, although I'm happy to talk about any of them you want. There is something approaching a perfect correlation between the amount of energy that a country consumes and puts to use mm-hmm. and the prosperity of that country, right?
2: Right.
4: It is maybe not a one-to-one correlation, but it's pretty darn close to the more energy you consume, the better off everybody in your country is. And so you cannot do things like reindustrialize or onshore manufacturing, or one of the most promising things is advanced manufacturing. These are facilities that have major capex on the front end. They're very, very complicated, technically advanced manufacturing facilities that also require a lot of power. But the benefit is that the widget, when it comes off the assembly line, is worth a fraction, or it costs a fraction of what it would were it designed and built by older manufacturing facilities. Right. So all of that requires power. The objective here is to ensure that we have enough power to meet demand. That's the ratepayer protection pledge, but it's also just good utility planning. And one of the great good news stories about the fact that we have this AI revolution going on and we're building all these data centers is that it is a reinvigoration, not just of this segment of the economy, but also all of the trades that are going to be employed to build this infrastructure, right? The in the past, the digital economy in America has been, you know, primarily intellectual property, right? Mm-hmm. Coding and coming up with software and the like. Right. This requires massive build-out of physical infrastructure, and so the trades are going to have a new lease on life as a result of all of the build-out that's going to happen, and it's going to be huge.
2: Right, yeah. It's
4: hundreds of billions of dollars this year in CapEx.
2: And there's so much with data centers that I think people forget. The building of these centers, for example, or the growth that you would have in the grid and trying to look towards the future is going to have tradesmen that are going to be making the kind of money that people could never have dreamed of. They're going to be the high paid
4: at a scale that has not been seen before.
2: Yeah.
4: I mean, when you take, I forget the exact numbers, but if you just take the hyperscalers alone with the amount of CapEx they're going to spend in the next year, it's more than the next however many down the list of the Fortune 500 all put together.
2: Wow.
4: This is the part of the economy that's really growing. And I also think it's worth mentioning that people often are not aware of just how pervasive data center needs are in their own lives, right? If you are texting somebody on your phone, you are using a data center. If you're streaming Netflix, you're using one. If you dial a 911 call, dispatch happens. All satellites use them. Every time you upload a photo to your iCloud account, yeah. All of that is the digital infrastructure that the data centers underpin.
2: Yeah, and I think that's part of what the messaging has to be, is reminding people about the world that we live in. And it's not just the fantastic things that we'll see, and I can't even imagine the medical advances that we will have and the like.
4: Oh, I'm happy to talk about the promises of AI for science.
2: Yeah, sure. We've got about 2 minutes, so yeah.
4: Okay, yeah, okay, very quickly. So the Department of Energy has, among its other duties, running the 17 national labs. And we inaugurated this new AI program called the Genesis Mission, the purpose of which is to harness the lab's data and then use artificial intelligence models to help us advance the basic process of science. We're expecting that it's going to maybe, let's say, double, maybe a little bit more, double the value of every research dollar spent. So the federal government not spending $200 billion will effectively spend $400 billion, and that's in the context of $1 trillion a year of research and development done in America, which, by the way, you really have to admire the entrepreneurial spirit and grit and nerve that the Americans have, spending that amount of money every year and trying to make the world better. It makes you proud, right?
2: Yeah.
4: And so the benefits that AI has for the simple exploration of everything from material science to genetics and basic physics, there is almost no domain of human knowledge that's not going to be advanced in R&D. And this is part of the promise of the revolution AI. And it's worth noting that if we do not commit ourselves to this, and if we have impediments that are unnecessary that inhibit the development of this digital infrastructure, we're going to fall behind in the you know, geopolitical struggles we find ourselves in.
2: Yeah, that is, and that's huge, and that's something that has to be emphasized as well. Well, I know who the most popular person in the building is. Clearly, it's you, and I'm so glad that you had a few minutes to join us here on Florida's Voice. Great to see you, and hope we get to see each other again really soon, okay?
4: I really appreciate it.
2: All the best. God bless. Thank you so much. All right, let's take a break. Let's put a bow on the show coming up next. And when we come back, we got State Representative Judson Sapp, who's hanging out with us. We got a couple of things we got to talk about. A lot of things to talk about coming up next. It's Florida's Voice.
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18: Now, back to Florida's Voice with Drew Steele.
2: All right, finishing it up, putting a bow on the show here at Alec, and we're in O-Town, as the kids like to call it. American Legislative Exchange Council, which the exchange of ideas has been pretty cool, and Justin Sapp is pretty cool, if you don't mind me saying. Sitting here with us here on Florida's Voice, State Representative, District 20, right? If I'm not,
4: yes, sir,
2: mistaken. All right, the beautiful District 20. So, How are you?
4: I'm doing great.
2: And this has been a great time here. And quickly, I just want you to mention what you mentioned to me off the air, because I think that's a great perspective on what has taken place here.
4: Yeah, well, so it's an opportunity for legislators around the state, all the various states, to come together with different types of policy. And I really believe that's what the founding fathers, well, they did intend that. They want you to try something in Utah. They want you to try something in Florida. They want you to get it to work. And as more, it works in more and more states, then maybe it becomes the national law of the land. That's why I believe in the 10th Amendment. So it's a great thing. We should do more of that. And it's a great conference to discuss ideas.
2: How many people came up to you and were asking about what we're doing with property tax? Did anybody say? I'm sure they said a lot of things. All different kinds of issues they were asking. Like, how do you do this and how do you do that? But I wonder, because more and more people are picking up on the property tax issue idea.
4: Yeah. I mean, there are. People are wondering. What I find interesting from the other legislators outside of it is they're kind of like, you know, you guys are smart to do this first, because there's so many benefits to whoever does it first, that we're so much prosperity is probably going to come to Florida first.
2: Yeah.
4: If once every other state does it, then we're all back to an even playing field. But the fact is a lot of people across this nation don't want to pay rent to the government for the land that they own, because they don't own it when they're renting.
2: That's a great perspective, though. That I never thought of it that way. Until you just said it now, that we get a head start on the rest of the country if we do this, and if we do it right. And speaking of that, is that what the people have been talking to you about in the district? They feel good about this?
4: Everybody feels good about it. I mean, there are people that aren't. And unfortunately, these people are usually the ones that are big government.

0: because they, it comes back to that. I still don't think government should own my home. Like it's that, it's how kings used to control the peasants. When you own all the land, you control everything, and people don't like to be controlled, and Americans don't like it. We do not.
1: Yeah. Let's pivot for a second here. What do you think about the governor's race?
0: Yes. Well, full disclosure, I am Byron Donald's campaign chair for Clay County, so I know him very well. I mean, look, with what's going on in the world, this is a tough time because people often blame the party in control when things are going on, when gas prices are going high. It's really tough when you have to do things for the national good, and we are, and there's some suffering going on because of that. But I think that Byron is the kind of guy that we can get into office and make it better for Floridians. Mm-hmm. He is, and look, and to be fair, like I've run legislation with Jay Collins. He's a great guy.
1: Yep.
0: There's a lot of great people that on my side running. But at the end of the day, what I love about Byron is he talks policy. He has no I was up in D.C. He had no business wasting 2 hours talking healthcare policy with me, but he wanted to,
1: right?
0: Because we just started talking about it, and he's got this vision, but he's also not afraid to pivot if he's wrong, and that's a rare thing with smart people. People who are very smart have a tendency to be like, "I am smart, I am right." He listens to everybody, and I really think I think we're going to see a continued age of prosperity in the free state of Florida with him as governor.
1: There you go. All right, I heard the music kicking in, getting ready. Okay, first of all, great to see you. We got to have you back on soon, and we'll do it again, but we'll do it with video because I don't know if you, unless you're going to take a trip down to Southwest Florida and visit the studio, I don't know. But other than that, great to see you, my friend. I appreciate you.
0: Thanks for being here.
1: All the best. All right, so let's finish it up. Thanks for hanging out with us today, and we'll see you tomorrow back in studio. My name is Drew Steele. This is Florida's Voice.
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8: Another night of strikes. I'm Sue Guzman, Fox News. A new round of explosions reported across Iran as the U.S. launched a fresh wave of strikes. CENTCOM says the attacks, designed to further diminish threats to commercial shipping, are now complete.
9: The U.S. carries out a 13th consecutive night of strikes, with the U.S. warning that the IRGC-led government will suffer the consequences for its actions and those perpetrated by its proxies like the Houthis over in the Red Sea and elsewhere. Now, all of this is unfolding against the backdrop of the president warning of a return to full-scale operations and even worse against Iran as being strongly considered, and they're going to get it if they don't make a deal.
8: Well, Fox's Kevin Cork reporting, President Trump Thursday said he is weighing a massive attack on Iran bigger than anything we have had before. And President Trump's demanding Saudi Arabia normalize ties with Israel as part of a newly announced civilian nuclear deal.
10: An agreement allowing U.S. firms to develop a civilian nuclear program in Saudi Arabia is contingent on Saudi Arabia joining the Abraham Accords, White House Press Secretary Caroline Levitt says.
11: Look, this is a condition that the president has spoken about many times with our Gulf and Arab allies.
10: But that condition was not included when the agreement was announced by U.S. officials earlier this week.
11: The president is always the final deal maker, as you know, and this is something that he has mentioned on numerous occasions.
10: The Abraham Accords, created during President Trump's first term, expanded the number of Muslim-majority countries with diplomatic ties to Israel. At the White House, Jared Halpern, Fox News.
8: President Trump imposing new double-digit tariffs on dozens of U.S. trading partners as the clock runs out Friday. The U.S. is going to slap 10 to 12.5% taxes on imports from 60 countries.

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13: Clearing skies overnight, settling into the mid to upper 70s, a 7 on the WOKV weather meter. Partly sunny, hot and humid for your Friday. An isolated afternoon storm, but mostly dry, with temperatures topping out between 95 and 100 degrees. From the First Alert Weather Center, I'm Action News Jax, Chief Meteorologist Mike Burrish for 104.5 WOKV.
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0: Guys, Paul Morrow, Fox Across America. I only got a minute. I've been going along with our guests today because we've had such an interesting lineup. I found that to be a fascinating segment. It's one of the nice things about this job. You get to meet new people and hear new ideas. And that's just an idea that never occurred to me. Let me just double tap it before we end at the top of the half hour here, because we're coming back with Shannon Bream and then Steve Hilton. I couldn't be more excited. You know, I'm a little nervous too, frankly. Business of America's business, folks. We run on money. We run on labor. Yes, I said it. Okay? That doesn't mean we have to be socialist. All right? That's what the tax system is for, the graduated tax system. 50% of the country doesn't pay federal tax. How is it that the socialists can construe this society as being so top-heavy just because Elon Musk is technically a trillionaire, which, of course, we know he's not. He'd have to sell every asset that he has. But the point of this is that the hope and optimism of entrepreneurship is one of the guiding lights of this nation. And it's what keeps the lights on, but also keeps in people's internal lights on. That's the real hope. That's the real hope in change. The idea that your ship's going to come in, and if I work hard enough, I'm going to get there. That's America. Stay with us for Shannon and Steve Hilton. Going to be a great half hour. Paul Morrow, Fox Across America. Keep it here.
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3: Fox News, I'm Ted Lindner. Federal health officials are investigating a new outbreak involving the diarrhea-causing parasite Cyclospora.
4: The outbreak included 72 people as of Wednesday. The Food and Drug Administration has not yet identified which products are linked to the illnesses, and officials have not said where the cases are located. But the FDA has been testing lettuce samples from Taylor Farms.
3: That's Fox's John Saucier. Thursday, the 13th consecutive night of U.S. airstrikes against Iran. President Trump saying Iran's not ready to make a deal with the U.S. as the midterms get closer and is making new threats.
5: The president also tells Axios about Iran, "I am considering a massive attack bigger than ever before. I am close to making a decision. We are all set for it."
3: Fox's Peter Doocy. And President Trump will deliver remarks at Senator Lindsey Graham's funeral next week at the National...
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17: Clearing skies overnight, settling into the mid to upper 70s at 7 on the WOKV weather meter. Partly sunny, hot and humid for your Friday. An isolated afternoon storm, but mostly dry, with temperatures topping out between 95 and 100 degrees. From the First Alert Weather Center, I'm Action News Jack's Chief Meteorologist Mike Burrish for 104.5 WOKV.
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11: Guys, Paul Morrow, Fox Across America, taking us out of our last hour here. And I'm not going to waste time on introductions because you know my next guest. He's making all kinds of noise. He used to be on networks. He had a great show here on Fox. Now he is the candidate for California governor, and he's doing great. The offer of California, which I've read, and I want to talk to him about it. So let's get him in right now. Steve Hilton. Steve, welcome to the broadcast.
12: Hey, Paul, great to be with you. Great to see you. Thanks.
11: I'm all excited to talk to you, man. I wish we had more time. I want to go right into something that's in your book that hits me right between the eyes. The book, folks, if you don't know this book, if you want to know what he's about, what his campaign's about, this is essentially a campaign statement right here. California, you can get all of the various things things that he wants to do. But you have a chapter comparing California to Maoism. Very prescient. This is before the whole Roy Singham thing developed and everything else. You're right over the target with that. Is California essentially becoming a Maoist state under the current leadership?
12: Yes, because you can't speak out. You know, this is the thing where they just impose this ideology, and anyone who steps out of line is just crushed. And this is what you get when you have a machine, which is what we got in California, a corrupt machine financed by essentially taxpayer money, because it's mainly the government unions. That's our money in the end. And then all the nonprofits and all the nonsense that goes on with that. They've been in power 16 years. They run everything, and that's it. Like, that it's their way and it's their ideology that they impose. And if you challenge it at all, they crush you, just like in revolutionary communist China in the Maoist era, with all the struggle sessions and the little red book. And this is what you say. Just yesterday, my opponent, Javier Becerra, Biden's utterly useless HHS secretary, and wait till you see what we've got coming on him next week.
11: I got an idea.
12: Just yesterday, he announces that he's basically doubling down on the climate extremism, which is the reason that we have the highest gas prices, electric bills, and housing costs in the country, because of this insanity on climate, which, by the way, isn't helping climate change at all. Even if you care about climate change and take it really seriously, nothing that they're doing actually addresses it at all. It just makes everything more expensive. Still, he's unable to just break free of the ideology, because he knows he's going to get punished by the machine. And that's what you got going on in California.
11: And it's just so similar to the Maoist era, because it's like the Cultural Revolution, where you have kids informing on their parents. You have young people who've been inculcated on this nonsense, and they are driving a lot of this narrative, along with the old hippies and everything else that just can't break out in Hollywood. You're speaking of Becerra. Becerra is caught up. A lot of people don't realize it's Becerra's chief of staff who's at the heart of the investigation DOJ has right now relative to Gavin Newsom and all of that stuff that went on up in the California Capitol. Am I wrong about this?
12: Right. So when Becerra, let's just, for those who don't know, he's the puppet of this machine. He's a 36-year career politician, done nothing other than that in his life. He's failed upwards constantly. He was in the state legislature, in Congress. He was appointed state attorney general. Then he was appointed Biden's health secretary. When he got that job, he wanted to take his chief of staff, a guy called Sean McCluskey, with him to Washington. Then this guy McCluskey says, yeah, I'd love to do it, but it's not enough money. The salary from the feds, not enough. So they cook up this scheme to top up his pay from money from Becerra's California campaign account that was funneled to a consulting firm run by Gavin Newsom's former chief of staff,
11: That's right.
12: someone called Dana Williamson, and then straight out to Sean McCluskey's wife, like totally illegal. That's what's been prosecuted. They've pled guilty, both Becerra's chief of staff and Newsom's chief of staff. The sentencing is coming up in a couple of weeks for Becerra's chief of staff. Newsom's is a bit later in September. They've all done plea deals. And as Katie Porter pointed out in the primaries, Becerra could still be indicted. He claims he didn't know anything about this. I find that impossible to believe. The entire point of this illegal scheme was so that he could get his guy with him in Washington.
11: I think it's probably in the communications. I'm sure they're pulling the emails, the phone calls, etc. Because you're right. It beggars belief. He's either complicit or clueless, because $250,000 moves out of his campaign account and goes to his chief of staff. Hello. And as you and I both know, there was somebody who was wired up, who was put back into this morass. God knows what they're holding. There's going to be more shoes to drop there, and we're going to keep an eye on it. I want to go further here. Chevron, you have that pipeline that's off the coast. It's finally starting to pump again. I suspect they're going to kill that, right? Are you going to be looking at, what, $15 a gallon for California gas? I mean, where's all this going?
12: It's a total, it's total insanity. So we've got abundant oil reserves in California, not just offshore by Santa Barbara, but in Kern County, near where Bakersfield, that's down at the south end of the Central Valley. So, and by some estimates, California, the Monterey Shale, which goes under most of the state, is the second largest oil reserves in the world. Yet Gavin Newsom is shutting it down And so we used to produce most of the oil we use in California. We are now importing around 80%, and it's coming in on giant super tankers. We're shipping it from Iraq, from Brazil and Ecuador. We're drilling in the Amazon rainforest in the name of climate change. It's so insane. And what they're doing is trying to shut it all down. What the consequence of that, if you're on the beaches there around Santa Barbara, Carpinteria, all that, we're seeing reports just this week. If you don't drill the oil, there's so much of it and it's so abundant, it actually seeps through the sand. So because they've been shutting it down and we're not being able to take the oil out, you talk to people there. I've been there the whole time. You take your dog for a walk on the beach. They sell special lotion on those beach stores to clean your dog's paws and your feet because the oil is coming up through the sand.
13: Unbelievable.
12: And so they actually did damaging the environment and raising gas prices. One final thing. They've also, because they've shut down domestic production and all these regulations, the refineries are closing. So we're not just importing crude oil. We're now having to import finished refined gasoline. We're running out of dock space for that. So it's not just the prices that are going up. We actually could have shortages like gas lines, all because of this insane climate policy, which Becerra yesterday said he's going to double down on. I mean, enough is enough.
11: I saw your most recent ad on X, and I got to tell you, one of the things I'd love to see is a video of this oil on the beach, because it's so counter to their narrative that everything has got to be pristine and it's environmentalism. And this cuts both ways. Not only are you failing on the energy front, you're failing on the environmental front. I mean, it's loser central, man. Before I let you go, we only got a minute. I got to ask you two things real quick. Number one, what do you do day one as governor? And then number two, tell the folks where to find and support you. Folks, don't write off California. And, you know, you got a Brit here, a naturalized Brit, who's the guy who is stepping up. Hello. I admire your stones, I got to tell you. So anyway, tell us what you're going to do day one and tell us about where we can find you.
12: So day one is two big things. We are going to kick out the extremists and the ideologues from over 200 state agencies. They're the ones that are driving up the cost and the hassle, the regulations. It's all coming from the executive branch. I'm going in there with an incredibly aggressive plan. We've done the work to kick out the people who are doing the damage. The bureaucracy is what's leading all this insanity. Secondly, I'm going to send my budget to the legislature with my very specific plan. $3 gas, cut electric bills in half, and on taxes, your first 150 grand tax-free, 8% flat tax above that. That means reducing our bloated budget by $50 billion. We found $80 billion a year in fraud, waste, and abuse in our budget. So that's going to be the first budget, and I'm looking forward to it very much. You got it. SteveHiltonForGovernor.com. Everyone thinks we can't win. It's not going to be easy to win, but it's not impossible. There was just a poll. 66% of Californians don't think that it's not just time for change, but a major overhaul of our government. There's a majority for change, and we're going to lead that to victory.
11: Folks, you can find them at that website and find them on X. I retweet you all the time. I'm a fan. You got to do it. We need California. It's as big as a European nation, and it's going in the wrong direction. Steve, we can't thank you enough for being here, and we wish you Godspeed.
12: Appreciate it. Thank you, Paul. See you soon.
11: All right. Thank you. Folks, that takes us almost to the end of the show. I pushed

0: that's America. And if you write off California, you're writing off that concept. And we can't do it, and we won't let it happen. All right? Because we're still the light of the world. I'm sorry, but that's how I see it, and I think many of you do as well. I'm Paul Morrow, Fox Across America. Have a good weekend. Stay safe. God bless.
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11: Another day, more airstrikes. I'm Ted Lindner, Fox News. The U.S. military completing a 13th night of airstrikes against Iran, and there's no signs of letting up.
12: When it comes to the U.S. retaliating against the Iranian regime and its proxies in the Middle East for their behavior, the president's policy isn't quite so limited. Just ask the Secretary of State.
13: The president's policy is a head for an eye. I mean, honestly, that's what it's going to be. I mean, they will pay a very heavy price for the things they're doing.
12: Rubio's comments in response to new threats from the regime, and they come as the U.S. carries out a 13th consecutive night of strikes, with the U.S. warning that the IRGC-led government will suffer the consequences for its actions and those perpetrated by its proxies like the Houthis over in the Red Sea and elsewhere.
11: That's Fox's Kevin Cork. The House passing a resolution to restrict President Trump and halt the war in Iran, showing more Republicans are on board with ending the conflict. The Senate previously rejected something similar. Fox's Chad Pergram.
14: A split House-Senate decision.
15: The current resolution is adopted.
16: And the motion is not agreed.
14: The House voting to shackle the president and end the fighting. Four Republicans joined all Democrats to halt the conflict. The president's supporters claimed the vote undercuts American forces. The president's Senate allies rejected the House's Iran rebuke. The Senate defeated a similar war powers measure. Republicans contending that the U.S. has Iran on the ropes. But Senate Democrats chided Republicans for not intervening in the war. Congressional GOP leaders say it's unnecessary for Congress to flex war powers authorities. However, some Republicans demand answers about the Iran endgame.
11: The Pentagon asking Congress for more money to fund the war. And federal health officials are investigating a new outbreak involving the diarrhea causing parasite cyclospora. The outbreak included 72 people as of Wednesday. The FDA has not yet identified which products are linked to the illnesses. 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
13: Clearing skies overnight, settling into the mid to upper 70s at 7 on the WOKV weather meter. Partly sunny, hot, and humid for your Friday. An isolated afternoon storm, but mostly dry, with temperatures topping out between 95 and 100 degrees. From the First Alert Weather Center, I'm Action News Jack's Chief Meteorologist Mike Burrish for 104.5 WOKV.
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4: Fox News, I'm Sue Guzman. The U.S. completing a 13th night of strikes against Iran. President Trump telling Axios he's close to ordering a massive attack soon. Indiana Senator Jim Banks tells Fox he supports the move.
5: This is the only thing the Iranians understand, and that's the full force of the American military. They have to feel the pain.
4: President Trump promising lower utility prices for communities building data centers.
6: Nearly two dozen Republican governors are sending a White House ratepayer protection pledge, joining tech firms, promising to cover the cost of higher utility use for data centers.
7: This is how we'll grow our economy, lower the cost of living.
6: President Trump says data centers are critical to AI development.
4: NYPD investigating two stabbings in New York's Upper West Side as possible hate attacks after an Asian man and a Jewish man were stabbed with a screwdriver.
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14: Clearing skies overnight, settling into the mid to upper 70s at 7 on the WOKV weather meter. Partly sunny, hot and humid for your Friday. An isolated afternoon storm, but mostly dry, with temperatures topping out between 95 and 100 degrees. From the First Alert Weather Center, I'm Action News Jax, Chief Meteorologist Mike Burrish for 104.5 WOKV.
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9: Strikes concluded. I'm Sue Guzman, Fox News. New round of explosions reported across Iran as the United States launched a fresh wave of strikes. CENTCOM says the attacks designed to further diminish threats to commercial shipping are now complete.
10: The U.S. carries out a 13th consecutive night of strikes, with the U.S. warning that the IRGC-led government will suffer the consequences for its actions and those perpetrated by its proxies like the Houthis over in the Red Sea and elsewhere. Now, all of this is unfolding against the backdrop of the president warning of a return to full-scale operations and even worse against Iran as being strongly considered, and they're going to get it if they don't make a deal.
9: Fox's Kevin Cork reporting. President Trump Thursday said he's weighing a massive attack on Iran, bigger than anything we have had before. The White House has passed a resolution to restrict President Trump and halt the conflict in Iran, with several Republicans on board with ending the military action. Fox's Chad Pergram is more.
11: Split House Senate decision.
12: The current resolution is adopted.
13: And the motion is not agreed.
11: The House voting to shackle the president and end the fighting. Four Republicans joined all Democrats to halt the conflict. The president's supporters claimed the vote undercuts American forces. The president's Senate allies rejected the House's Iran rebuke. The Senate defeated a similar war powers measure, Republicans contending that the U.S. has Iran on the ropes. But Senate Democrats chided Republicans for not intervening in the war. Congressional GOP leaders say it's unnecessary for Congress to flex war powers authorities. However, some Republicans demand answers about the Iran endgame.
9: President Trump imposing new double-digit tariffs on dozens of U.S. trading partners as the clock runs out Friday. U.S. is going to slap 10% to 12.5% on imports from 60 countries, accounting for 99% of U.S. imports. 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
5: Clearing skies overnight, settling into the mid to upper 70s at 7 on the WOKV weather meter. Partly sunny, hot and humid for your Friday. An isolated afternoon storm, but mostly dry, with temperatures topping out between 95 and 100 degrees. From the First Alert Weather Center, I'm Action News Jack's Chief Meteorologist Mike Burrish for 104.5 WOKV.
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3: Fox News, I'm Ted Lindner. The U.S. completing a 13th night of strikes against Iran. President Trump telling Axios he's close to ordering a massive attack soon. Indiana Senator Jim Banks on Fox says he supports the move.
4: This is the only thing the Iranians understand, and that's the full force of the American military. They have to feel the pain.
3: This is President Trump is set to deliver remarks at Senator Lindsey Graham's funeral next week at the National Cathedral in Washington. Graham passing away back on July 11th at 71 years old. Federal health officials investigating a new outbreak involving the diarrhea-causing parasite Cyclospora.
5: The outbreak included 72 people as of Wednesday. The Food and Drug Administration has not yet identified which products are linked to the illnesses, and officials have not said where the cases are located, but the FDA has been testing lettuce samples from Taylor Farms.
3: It's Fox's John Saucier. 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
13: Clearing skies overnight, settling into the mid to upper 70s at 7 on the WOKV weather meter. Partly sunny, hot, and humid for your Friday. An isolated afternoon storm, but mostly dry, with temperatures topping out between 95 and 100 degrees. From the First Alert Weather Center, I'm Action News Jack's Chief Meteorologist Mike Burrish for 104.5 WOKV.
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8: Strikes in Iran. I'm Ted Lindner, Fox News. The U.S. military completing a 13th night of airstrikes against Iran Thursday, and there's no signs of letting up. Fox's Kevin Cork with the latest from Washington.
9: When it comes to the U.S. retaliating against the Iranian regime and its proxies in the Middle East for their behavior, the president's policy isn't quite so limited. Just ask the Secretary of State.
10: The president's policy is a head for an eye. I mean, honestly, that's what it's going to be. I mean, they will pay a very heavy price for the things they're doing.
9: Rubio's comments in response to new threats from the regime, and they come as the U.S. carries out a 13th consecutive night of strikes, with the U.S. warning that the IRGC-led government will suffer the consequences for its actions and those perpetrated by its proxies like the Houthis over in the Red Sea and elsewhere.
8: Meantime, the House has passed a resolution to restrict President Trump and halt the war in Iran, showing more Republicans are on board with ending the conflict. The Senate previously rejected something similar. Fox's Chad Pergram with more from Capitol Hill.
11: A split House-Senate decision.
12: The current resolution is adopted.
13: And the motion is not agreed.
11: The House voting to shackle the president and end the fighting. Four Republicans joined all Democrats to halt the conflict. The president's supporters claimed the vote undercuts American forces. The president's Senate allies rejected the House's Iran rebuke. The Senate defeated a similar war powers measure. Republicans contending that the U.S. has a Iran on the ropes. But Senate Democrats chided Republicans for not intervening in the war. Congressional GOP leaders say it's unnecessary for Congress to flex war powers authorities. However, some Republicans demand answers about the Iran endgame.
8: The Pentagon asking Congress for more money to fund the war. And federal health officials investigating a new outbreak involving the diarrhea-causing parasite Cyclospora. The outbreak included 72 people as of Wednesday, the FDA not yet identifying which products are linked to the illnesses. 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
14: Hello, I'm Rear Admiral Gene Kendall. Growing up in the segregated housing projects of North Carolina, the odds were heavily stacked against me. From facing intense racial barriers to watching my brother battle polio, my family knew profound hardship. But early on, I learned a vital truth. Success is not determined by where you begin, but by the determination to keep moving forward. My new book, Failure Was Never an Option, A Rear Admiral's Story of Rising Against All Odds, is the story of that journey. 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If you are facing your own trials or striving to lead with integrity, remember that every setback can be a stepping stone to

0: 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Never surrender your dreams.
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9: Clearing skies overnight, settling into the mid to upper 70s at 7 on the WOKV weather meter. Partly sunny, hot and humid for your Friday. An isolated afternoon storm, but mostly dry, with temperatures topping out between 95 and 100 degrees. From the First Alert Weather Center, I'm Action News Jack's Chief Meteorologist Mike Burrish for 104.5 WOKV.
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9: Clearing skies overnight, settling into the mid to upper 70s, a 7 on the WOKV weather meter. Partly sunny, hot, and humid for your Friday. An isolated afternoon storm, but mostly dry, with temperatures topping out between 95 and 100 degrees. From the First Alert Weather Center, I'm Action News Jack's Chief Meteorologist Mike Burrish for 104.5 WOKV.
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7: Day 13 of strikes. I'm Sue Guzman, Fox News. The United States has completed strikes on Iran for the 13th consecutive night. Fox's Kevin Cork tells us President Trump has contingency plans in place if the latest strikes are not a deterrent from attacks in the Strait of Hormuz.
8: If the Iranian regime, led by the IRGC, doesn't stop attacking ships through the Strait of Hormuz, or if the regime's proxies don't stop doing the same in the Red Sea, they're going to get hammered. That, according to Axios, the outlet reports President Trump is stating very plainly he's considering a major escalation in the conflict with Iran. That warning comes amid a 13th consecutive day of attacks now completed on critical infrastructure and other assets. Oh, and there's more. He's also warning Iran's proxies, writing in a post on Truth Social, quote, "The Houthis are a surrogate and or proxy of Iran, and major military punishment will be inflicted upon Iran and, of course, the Houthis themselves."
7: And the House has passed a resolution to restrict President Trump and halt the conflict. In Iran, Fox's Chad Pergram reports.
9: A split House-Senate decision.
10: The current resolution is adopted.
11: And the motion is not agreed.
9: The House voting to shackle the president and end the fighting. Four Republicans joined all Democrats to halt the conflict. The president's supporters claimed the vote undercuts American forces. The president's Senate allies rejected the House's Iran rebuke. The Senate defeated a similar war powers measure. Republicans contending that the U.S. has Iran on the ropes. But Senate Democrats chided Republicans for not intervening in the war. Congressional GOP leaders say it's unnecessary for Congress to flex war powers authorities. However, some Republicans demand answers about the Iran endgame.
7: President Trump expected to deliver remarks at Senate.
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6: Clearing skies overnight, settling into the mid to upper 70s at 7 on the WOKV weather meter. Partly sunny, hot, and humid for your Friday. An isolated afternoon storm, but mostly dry, with temperatures topping out between 95 and 100 degrees. From the First Alert Weather Center, I'm Action News Jax's Chief Meteorologist Mike Burrish for 104.5 WOKV.
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3: Fox News, I'm Ted Linder. The U.S. completing a 13th night of strikes against Iran Thursday. President Trump telling Axios he's close to ordering a massive attack soon. Indiana Senator Jim Banks telling Fox he supports the move.
4: This is the only thing the Iranians understand, and that's the full force of the American military. They have to feel the pain.
3: Check your refrigerator. More than 1.5 million dozen eggs sold across six states being recalled over possible salmonella contamination. The FDA saying Midwest Poultry Services voluntarily recalling nearly 1.5 million dozen eggs sold under brands including Kroger, Simple Truth, Country Morning, and Sunups. The eggs distributed in Texas, Oklahoma, Arkansas, Louisiana, New Mexico, and Mississippi. Officials say the contamination discovered during routine testing. No illnesses have been reported so far. Consumers should not eat the recalled eggs and should return them to the store for a full refund. 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
14: Clearing skies overnight, settling into the mid to upper 70s at 7 on the WOKV weather meter. Partly sunny, hot and humid for your Friday. An isolated afternoon storm, but mostly dry, with temperatures topping out between 95 and 100 degrees. From the First Alert Weather Center, I'm Axios Jack's Chief Meteorologist, Mike Burrish, for 104.5 WOKV.
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4: Good morning, Jacksonville. It is 5 o'clock. I'm Benjamin Fridkiss. JSO is investigating a deadly stabbing in the College Gardens neighborhood.
5: Police were called to Kings Road and Ella Street around noon for reports of a woman who was stabbed. She was taken to the hospital where she died. Police say she was stabbed during a fight with another woman, but they have not located a weapon. Several people were detained at the scene.
4: That's Action News Jax's Ben Becker reporting. The man who was arrested for impregnating a teen twice was sentenced. We told you when the Nassau County Sheriff's Office arrested John Andrew Jones. Court records say Jones pleaded guilty to three counts of aggravated assault. Jones was sentenced to 6 months in jail and 10 years of sex offender probation. A Jacksonville woman is accused of pocketing rent money intended for a senior housing complex.
6: A former employee at Jacksonville Centennial Towers Senior Living Facility is facing felony charges after investigators say she stole rent payments from elderly residents. Prosecutors say Annie Marie Grant accepted residents' money orders for rent, then deposited them into her own bank account. Investigators say she misappropriated at least 18 money orders, and a broader investigation found more than $10,000 was stolen. Grant was arrested and is charged with exploitation of an aged adult. Michelle Thibodeau, 104.5 WOKV.
4: And traffic congestion and noise pollution, the biggest questions for a massive plan to bring a 15,000-seat soccer stadium and entertainment district to Jacksonville's town center.
7: Residents like Kathleen Pereira has pushed back on this project since the beginning. Her main concerns are traffic and congestion.
8: Our neighborhood's going to be sandwiched between two major venues.
4: Jasmine Butler reports Sporting Jacks representatives were not available at the meeting to answer media questions, including how they plan to address traffic congestion and any projection for economic growth in the area. Sporting Jacks did say in a statement that we are committed to creating spaces where neighbors can have candid, two-way conversation without the presence of cameras. WOKV News Time is 5:02.
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9: Hot today with plenty of sunshine. It's a 7 on the WOKV weather meter. Just an isolated inland afternoon storm. Most spots stay dry. We top out mid to upper 90s. Feel like temperatures, of course, well above 100 degrees. Mostly clear tonight in the 70s and a hot and humid weekend. Partly sunny tomorrow. Scattered late day thunderstorms develop and will spread to the south and east across the area with highs in the mid 90s. Sunday, hot, humid, partly sunny. Scattered afternoon thunderstorms again generally moving in a northwest to southeast direction with highs 90 to 95. Monday will be partly sunny. Still a few afternoon showers and thunderstorms. Highs near 95 and a hot Tuesday. Partly sunny. Back to just an isolated afternoon thunderstorm with highs between 95 and 100 degrees. I'm Chief Meteorologist Mike Burrish. Join me today beginning at 5 p.m. on CBS 47 and Fox 30. Action News checks.
2: First alert traffic from the Strata Air Conditioning and Heating Traffic Center.
10: No delays to report as you make your way into the downtown corridor this morning. Looking good along the Beltway, the interstates, and across the bridges. From the WOKV Traffic Center, I'm Scott Young.
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4: 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Action News Jax's state and local government reporter Jake Stofan joined us yesterday morning to hit some of the biggest political local goings-on.
11: Well, I think the one thing that's going to be sort of the central debate with this entire budget is how do we prepare for the potential passage of Amendment 3, the property tax phase-out proposal that voters will decide on in November. And the mayor and city council seem to have kind of competing philosophies on this. The mayor's budget, like you mentioned, is $2 billion. Specifically, it's $2.026 billion, which is about a $22 million increase over the prior year, which is about 1%. Pretty small, compared to other annual budget increases. So, you know, to some degree, it does seem like she's trying to kind of, maintain current level spending. Which is probably to some degree in response to the possibility that in the fiscal year 20-

0: 2027-28, the city could be facing some major revenue shortfalls, but it is still a little bit of an increase over the prior year. Council members are already discussing, let's have some sort of contingency plan in place here. Basically, we need to prepare for the possibility of major cuts this year to prevent even bigger cuts in 27-28 if voters do approve Amendment 3. There's some different philosophies on how they might do that. They could do what's called basically putting things below the line, which means that they kind of preserve that funding, but they don't necessarily guarantee that it's going to go out. So imagine a scenario where almost every single non-core governmental spend is greenlit for about 50%, and 50% is put below the line. So if Amendment 3 passes, they could go back, or they would not go back, and they would maintain that 50% cut or whatever it may be. If Amendment 3 does not pass, then they have the ability to say, hey, our revenues are not going to be impacted. Let's restore that funding after the election. The mayor has some concerns with that. When you put something below the line, typically it requires a supermajority vote to bring it back above the line and restore it, which is a high bar. And, you got council members who maybe just don't want those things funded to begin with. So it could become a challenge even if Amendment 3 doesn't pass. But there are some talks about different ways of going about this, potentially approving funding contingent on Amendment 3 passing, where perhaps council doesn't necessarily have to do anything to restore it. It would just automatically be restored if Amendment 3 does not pass. Or there could be some option where you would only need a simple majority to restore funding. And those are conversations that I anticipate we'll see playing out over the next several months here. Obviously, the budget would kick in on October 1st, and they got to get it passed before then.
1: Right. Now, and you talked about like the whole Amendment 3 possible funding. Is there anything possibly, or is there anything that the committees would be looking at in particular that they don't want funded in her budget, regardless of the possible Amendment 3 passing? Like, is there anything in particular that they're like, okay, well, this, we should probably lower this amount?
0: Well, we saw quite a bit of a consternation last year over some of the mayor's priority items, things like telehealth. There were some debates around Meals on Wheels. Ultimately, both of those things did get funded, just at lower levels than what the mayor was asking for. On both of those, I believe the mayor is just kind of requesting a continuation of current spending. Those could be some easy targets where maybe council members say, let's make all that funding contingent on Amendment 3, or, let's redo the battle that we had last year and see if we can just get rid of that spending altogether. I will say council member Will Lanen, who's the new finance chair, kind of talked about his philosophy moving forward with this budget. And it sounds like he would like to avoid battles over low dollar items. Like, for example, telehealth is $1.5 million a year in a $2 billion budget. So he made it sound like his focus is going to be more on the big departmental budgets. What can we cut out of there? What are large chunks of funding that could be potentially reduced or removed? But again, all these conversations will start playing out in more detail in mid-August is when the Finance Committee will meet and really start digging into the numbers, and we'll hear what they have to say about cuts or not to cut.
1: Okay. Real quick, because we got 30 seconds, Nat Ford, JTA CEO, looks like he's leaving sooner than expected for a position over in Dallas. What does this mean for the authority's CEO search?
0: Well, Councilmember Rory Diamond, the new liaison to JTA, says this means the board really needs to consider appointing an interim CEO as it conducts a thorough nationwide search for a new permanent leader. You got basically 3 months before Ford is going to start that next job, and presumably he'll leave a little bit earlier to move and transition to the new city. That's a tight window to try to conduct a nationwide search. Obviously, JTA is dealing with budget overruns. Many of their employees right now are going back and forth from working and being furloughed. So there's some big challenges that the agency's facing, and whoever they get in there next to be their permanent CEO, I think they want to ensure that person's ready to come on, take on those challenges, and steer the ship in the right direction.
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17: A 7 on the WOKV weather meter, a hot Friday. Partly sunny skies today, just an isolated inland afternoon storm with highs in the mid to upper 90s. Mostly clear tonight, falling into the mid 70s. A hot and humid weekend, but also with a higher risk and better chance for some afternoon thunderstorms. Each day, highs will be in the mid 90s tomorrow and low to mid 90s for Sunday. With your First Alert Forecast, I'm Action News Jax, Chief Meteorologist Mike Burrish for 104.5 WOKV.
2: First Alert traffic from the Strata Air Conditioning and Heating Traffic Center.
18: No delays to report as you make your way into the downtown corridor this morning. Looking good along the Beltway, the interstates, and across the bridges. From the WOKV Traffic Center, I'm Scott Young.
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19: 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Tanya Powers joined Jacksonville's Morning News yesterday morning to give us a look at the viewership for the World Cup.
20: They were pretty huge. If you look at Sunday's game between Spain and Argentina, the final, 38,937,000 viewers turned into Fox. It was the most watched soccer telecast in U.S. history. Pretty huge numbers with the digital coverage for Fox Sports as well. 17.2 billion content views. It's the most digitally viewed event in network history. The numbers actually, according to Nielsen, they set a new record, like I said, for the most watched soccer telecast in U.S. TV history. That number, by the way, is up 132% from the 2022 World Cup final between Argentina and France. So, just to kind of compare it to other ones that have been before.
1: Do you think having all of the games in North America probably helped with those numbers?
20: I would say so, yeah. I mean, you've got so many people who were introduced to soccer more so than, you know, the passing information they may have had about it if they weren't a soccer fan. With the fact that, you know, they were in different parts of the U.S. and you had, you know, teams going to different places and all of their fans that came with them. I think that storyline probably did as much or more on like social media to grab Americans' attention and really get them interested in soccer more so than they might have already been. Watching the Scots in Boston alone was just a hoot. The Norwegians with the rowing. I mean, the whole deal was just, it was fun to watch and experience, you know, what their fans were doing and how they were experiencing the U.S. I think that did as much to probably get people's attention as anything else.
1: Yeah, it was like, that was like kind of the heartwarming parts where like, first off, well, I mean, this part isn't heartwarming. The fact that they, all the Scottish fans like drank bars dry in Boston. That's kind of heartbreaking. But like there was some like Japanese fans who flew to Dallas and they discovered like Tex-Mex and like things that we just take for granted, free chips and salsa. They just discovered that and they're just like, whoa, what is this?
20: There were so many videos of people that I saw that had come here as to New York for, you know, for the World Cup. They'd flown into here and they'd never been here or to the United States before at all. And the videos that they posted, just like walking down the street going, oh my goodness, it feels like I'm in a movie because they've, you know, seen these places in America, you know, not just New York, but different places in movies and TV shows and stuff before and had not actually ever seen it in person. And so to watch, you know, other people from around the country experiencing, you know, what we see and have and, like you said, take for granted, was kind of refreshing to see. I liked that.
1: Yeah, me too. Especially the parts where, like, I forget who posted, but someone posted a video and it's just a bunch of people saying, oh, you know, all this media said like America is bad, blah, blah, blah. But it's like, I really love your country. And it's like, that's right. Like from a foreigner's perspective, like they, you know, really like it. And it's something that heartwarming to see.
20: Right. Because, and I heard that over and over, people who, you know, basically see the headlines and are like, wow, this is just the worst, you know, and then they come here and they're going, oh, okay, well, we actually got to meet real Americans, not just like the political headlines that get, you know, picked up internationally. And, you know, that's kind of what's presented. A lot of people realized, okay, this is a, you know, it's a different thing when you actually get to meet, you know, actual Americans, you know, just in passing or at a game or whatever. And vice versa, we got to meet people from around the world. It was a lot of fun just to especially be here where, you know, we hosted, you know, so many of the games and, you know, there were all kinds of events for kids and for, you know, casual fans and, you know, people to learn about soccer and why it was, you know, such a big sport. It was a lot of fun. I think it got a lot of people's interest who might not have been paying attention before.
1: Now I'll ask you the question that we always ask at the end of every World Cup. Do you think that this will increase the popularity of soccer in America?
20: I think it will. I think it, like I said, it introduced it to not just people in big cities, but, you know, people across the country who, you know, travel to like Kansas City or to Dallas or whatever, you know, and to actually see something that they, you know, normally wouldn't get to see. I know that, you know, the men's team did not, you know, we didn't win the final. We didn't get to the final, unfortunately. But I will tell you that you do not have to wait 4 more years. There is a World Cup next year, just to remind you, the Women's World Cup kicks off, I think, the June 24th of next year. And if you're looking for a reason to go to Brazil, here's your shot, because that's who's hosting it next time.
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17: A 7 on the WOKV weather meter, a hot Friday. Partly sunny skies today, just an isolated inland afternoon storm with highs in the mid to upper 90s. Mostly clear tonight, falling into the mid 70s. A hot and humid weekend, but also with a higher risk and better chance for some afternoon thunderstorms each day. Highs will be in the mid 90s tomorrow and low to mid 90s for Sunday. With your First Alert Forecast, I'm Action News Jax, Chief Meteorologist Mike Burrish for 104.5 WOKV.
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18: No delays to report as you make your way into the downtown corridor this morning. Looking good along the Beltway, the interstates, and across the bridges. From the WOKV Traffic Center, I'm Scott Young.
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0: I'm Michelle Polino in theaters. Hadestown, the musical, the live theater capture of the Tony-winning Broadway musical with New Orleans-inspired jazz to reimagine a sweeping ancient tale following two intertwining love stories, that of young dreamers Orpheus and Eurydice, and that of King Hades and his wife Persephone. In Motor City, Ellen Richson and Shailene Woodley star in a 1970s Detroit revenge drama where a working-class man framed by a gangster returns from prison with one mission.
3: You gotta see this.
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3: Here's your pickleball. 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
0: On Apple TV, The Dink sees Jake Johnson as a washed-up tennis prodigy coaching kids at his father's country club where dad has a vendetta against the pickleball craze. That's Fox on Film on Fox News.
4: It's July 24th, and this is your Fox Daily Snapshot. Today is National Amelia Earhart Day. The pioneering female aviator and author was born on this day in 1897. One of her greatest achievements was her solo crossing of the Atlantic in 1932, becoming the first woman and first person since Charles Lindbergh to make the nonstop flight. Tragically, while trying to circumnavigate the globe in 1937, Earhart's plane disappeared over the Pacific near Howland Island. However, today is meant to honor her many achievements as she continues to inspire generations of women to become flyers. Also on this date, in 1969, the astronauts of NASA's Apollo 11 mission returned to Earth after their successful trip to the moon where Neil Armstrong and Buzz Aldrin walked on the lunar surface. The two men, along with Command Module pilot Michael Collins, returned as heroes. If it's your birthday today, you share it with Wonder Woman actress Linda Carter, born in 1951. I'm Tushar Saxena, and that's your Fox Daily Snapshot.
23: I know the headlines move on, but the heartache and the aftermath of being hit by Iran and their proxies, you know, and the terror and the fight for survival, that does not go away. Iran, all these proxies continue to target Israel. Look what they're doing. They target densely populated areas. The result is a humanitarian crisis in Israel. 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And that's where our friends at the International Fellowship of Christians and Jews are needed. 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She was trapped inside by the blast. And, you know, she says, quote, "It's hard these days, but I don't want to leave. 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That's PrayIFCJ.org.
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7: Good morning, Jacksonville. It is 529. The husband of Salma Harrison, the woman killed in a car crash last year in Baker County, is demanding justice. FHP's report states Carson Harris was going 92 miles per hour at the time of the crash and could receive a six-month license suspension. Harrison's family says it is not enough.
8: He needs to have that charge changed. It should have never happened. He should have never been running that kind of speed. And something needs to be done.
7: Carson Harris returns to court on Tuesday.
9: If it goes an hour without it, that's a good hour.
7: Neighbors and office managers are getting annoyed at an alarm constantly going off from an abandoned building on Hickson Road and Englewood near Memorial Hospital.
11: Hank Fleury lives right next door to the vacant building with the alarm. He says the loud, blaring siren sound has been going off for at least a month during the day and for over a year at night.
12: Nick, you want to move?
14: If I could, I would. Honestly, yeah.
7: Action News Jax's Madison Foglia reports police were called several times telling residents to file an ordinance complaint. However, complaints were closed, saying that no violation was found. The St. Johns County School Board held a meeting to address its budget. District leaders needed to make $23 million in cuts in February. The district said if it couldn't balance its budget for the new school year, it will begin consolidating schools. Covering Clay County, the city of Green Cove Springs will hold a series of budget workshops for the 2026-2027 budget.
28: It will be on July 28th and the 30th, and they start at 8 p.m. at City Hall. There will then be public hearings on September 1st and 15th, and those will start at 6 at City Hall.
7: That's Tanika Hughes reporting. The FDA is investigating a new outbreak of cyclospora. According to the agency, 72 cases have been connected to the latest outbreak, which is not being linked to previously recalled lettuce. Cyclospora is the parasite capable of giving people extreme stomach issues, and the FDA has 6 active outbreak investigations. The cause has not been identified, but the FDA says it is conducting traceback efforts. WOKV News Time is 5:32.
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17: Hot today with plenty of sunshine. It's a 7 on the WOKV weather meter. Just an isolated inland afternoon storm. Most spots stay dry. We top out mid to upper 90s. Feel like temperatures, of course, well above 100 degrees. Mostly clear tonight in the 70s and a hot and humid weekend. Partly sunny tomorrow. Scattered late day thunderstorms develop and will spread to the south and east across the area with highs in the mid 90s. Sunday, hot, humid, partly sunny. Scattered afternoon thunderstorms again generally moving in a northwest to southeast direction with highs 90 to 95. Monday will be partly sunny. Still a few afternoon showers and thunderstorms. Highs near 95 and a hot Tuesday. Partly sunny. Back to just an isolated afternoon thunderstorm with highs between 95 and 100 degrees. I'm Chief Meteorologist Mike Burrish. Join me today beginning at 5 p.m. on CBS 47 and Fox 30. 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
2: First alert traffic from the Strata Air Conditioning and Heating Traffic Center.
18: No delays to report as you make your way into the downtown corridor this morning. Looking good along the Beltway, the interstates, and across the bridges. From the WOKV Traffic Center, I'm Scott Young.
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7: 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Action News Jax's state and local government reporter Jake Stofan joined us yesterday morning to hit some of the biggest political local goings-on.
30: Well, I think the one thing that's going to be sort of the central debate with this entire budget is how do we prepare for the potential passage of Amendment 3, the property tax phase-out proposal that voters will decide on in November. And the mayor and city council seem to have kind of competing philosophies on this. The mayor's budget, like you mentioned, is $2 billion. Specifically, it's $2.026 billion, which is about a $22 million increase over the prior year. It's just about 1%, pretty small, compared to other annual budget increases. So, you know, to some degree, it does seem like she's trying to kind of, maintain current level spending, which, you know, is probably to some degree in response to the possibility that in the fiscal year 27-28, the city could be facing some major revenue shortfalls. But it is still a little bit of an increase over the prior year. Council members are already discussing, let's have some sort of contingency plan in place here. Basically, we need to prepare for the possibility of major cuts this year to prevent even bigger cuts in 27-28 if voters do approve Amendment 3. There's some different philosophies on how they might do that. They could do what's called basically putting things below the line, which means that they kind of preserve that funding, but they don't necessarily guarantee that it's going to go out. So imagine a scenario where almost every single non-core governmental spend is greenlit for about 50%, and 50% is put below the line. So if Amendment 3 passes, they could go back, or they would not go back, and they would maintain that, 50% cut or whatever it may be. If Amendment 3 does not pass, then they have the ability to say, hey, our revenues are not going to be impacted. Let's restore that funding after the election. The mayor has some concerns with that. When you put something below the line, typically it requires a supermajority vote to bring it back above the line and restore it, which is a high bar. And, you got council members who maybe just don't want those things funded to begin with. So it could become a challenge even if Amendment 3 doesn't pass. But there are some talks about different ways of going about this, potentially approving funding contingent on Amendment 3 passing, where perhaps council doesn't necessarily have to do anything to restore it. It would just automatically be restored if Amendment 3 does not pass. Or there could be some option where you would only need a simple majority to restore funding. And those are conversations that I anticipate we'll see playing out over the next several months here. Obviously, the budget would kick in on October 1st, and they got to get it passed before then.
1: Right. Now, you talked about like the whole Amendment 3 possible funding. Is there anything possibly, or is there anything that the committees would be looking at in particular that they don't want funded in her budget, regardless of the possible Amendment 3 passing? Like, is there anything in particular that, like, okay, well, this, we should probably lower this amount?
30: Well, we saw quite a bit of a consternation last year over some of the mayor's priority items, things like telehealth. There were some debates around Meals on Wheels. Ultimately, both of those things did get funded, just at lower levels than what the mayor is asking for. On both of those, I believe the mayor is just kind of requesting a continuation of current spending. So, those could be some easy targets where maybe council members say, let's make all that funding contingent on Amendment 3, or, let's redo the battle that we had last year and see if we can just get rid of that spending altogether. I will say Councilmember Will Lanen, who's the new finance chair, kind of talked about his philosophy moving forward with this budget. And it sounds like he would like to avoid battles over low-dollar items. Like, for example, telehealth is $1.5 million a year in a $2 billion budget. So he made it sound like his focus is going to be more on the big departmental budgets. What can we cut out of there? What are large chunks of funding that could be potentially reduced or removed? But again, all these conversations will start playing out in more detail in mid-August is when the Finance Committee will meet and really start digging into the numbers, and we'll hear what they have to say about cuts or not to cut.
1: Okay. Real quick, because we got 30 seconds, Nat Ford, JTA CEO, looks like he's leaving sooner than expected for a position over in Dallas. What does this mean for the authority's CEO search?
30: Well, Councilmember Rory Diamond, the new liaison to JTA, says this means the board really needs to consider appointing an interim CEO as it conducts a thorough nationwide search for a new permanent leader. You know, you got basically 3 months before Ford is going to start that next job, and presumably he'll leave a little bit earlier to, you know, move and transition to the new city. So, you know, that's a tight window to try to conduct a nationwide search. Obviously, JTA is dealing with budget overruns. Many of their employees right now are going back and forth from working and being furloughed. So there's some big challenges that the agency's facing, and whoever they get in there next to be their permanent CEO, I think they want to ensure that person's ready to come on, take on those challenges, and steer the ship in the right direction.
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17: A 7 on the WOKV Weather Meter, a hot Friday. Partly sunny skies today, just an isolated inland afternoon storm with highs in the mid to upper 90s. Mostly clear tonight, falling into the mid 70s. A hot and humid weekend, but also with a higher risk and better chance for some afternoon thunderstorms. Each day, highs will be in the mid 90s tomorrow and low to mid 90s for Sunday. With your First Alert Forecast, I'm Action News Jax, Chief Meteorologist Mike Burrish for 104.5 WOKV.
2: First Alert traffic from the Strata Air Conditioning and Heating Traffic Center.
18: No delays to report as you make your way into the downtown corridor this morning. Looking good along the Beltway, the interstates, and across the bridges. From the WOKV Traffic Center, I'm Scott Young.
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7: 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Tanya Powers joined Jacksonville's Morning News yesterday morning to give us a look at the viewership for the World Cup.
8: They were pretty huge. If you look at Sunday's game between Spain and Argentina, the final, 38,937,000 viewers tuned into Fox. It was the most watched soccer telecast in U.S. history. 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It's the most digitally viewed event in network history. The numbers actually, according to Nielsen, they set a new record, like I said, for the most watched soccer telecast in U.S. TV history. That number, by the way, is up 132% from the 2022 World Cup final between Argentina and France. So, just to kind of compare it to other ones that have been before.
1: Do you think having all of the games in North America probably helped with those numbers?
8: Oh, I would say so, yeah. I mean, you've got so many people who were introduced to soccer more so than, you know, the passing information they may have had about it if they weren't a soccer fan. With the fact that, you know, they were in different parts of the U.S. and you had, you know, teams going to different places and all of their fans that came with them. I think that storyline probably did as much or more on like social media to grab Americans' attention and really get them interested in soccer more so than they might have already been. Watching the Scots in Boston alone was just a hoot. The Norwegians with the rowing. I mean, the whole deal was just, it was fun to watch and experience, you know, what their fans were doing and how they were experiencing the U.S. I think that did as much to probably get people's attention as anything else.
1: Yeah, it was like, that was like kind of the heartwarming parts where like, first off, well, I mean, this part isn't heartwarming. The fact that they, all the Scottish fans like drank bars dry in Boston. That's kind of heartbreaking. But like there was some like Japanese fans who flew to Dallas and they discovered like Tex-Mex and like things that we just take for granted, free chips and salsa. Like they just discovered that and they're just like, whoa, what is this?
8: There were so many videos of people that I saw that had come here as to New York for, you know, for the World Cup. They'd flown into here and they'd never been here or to the United States before at all. And the videos that they posted, just like walking down the street going, oh my goodness, it feels like I'm in a movie because they've, you know, seen these places in America, you know, not just New York, but different places in movies and TV shows and stuff before and had not actually ever seen it in person. And so to watch, you know, other people from around the country experiencing, you know, what we see and have and, like you said, take for granted, was kind of refreshing to see. I liked that.
1: Yeah, me too. Especially the parts where, like, I forget who posted, but someone posted a video and it's just a bunch of people saying, oh, you know, all this media say like America is bad, blah, blah, blah. But it's like, I really love your country. And it's like, that's right. Like from a foreigner's perspective, like they, you know, really like it. And it's something that heartwarming to see.
8: Right. Because, and I heard that over and over, people who, you know, basically see the headlines and are like, wow, this is just the worst, you know, and then they come here and they're going, oh, okay, well, we actually got to meet real Americans, not just like the political headlines that get, you know, picked up internationally. And, you know, that's kind of what's presented. A lot of people realized, okay, this is a, you know, it's a different thing when you actually get to meet, you know, actual Americans, you know, just in passing or at a game or whatever. And vice versa, we got to meet people from around the world. It was a lot of fun just to especially be here where, you know, we hosted, you know, so many of the games, and, you know, there were all kinds of events for kids and for, you know, casual fans and, you know, people to learn about soccer and why it was, you know, such a big sport. I mean, it was a lot of fun. I think it got a lot of people's interest who might not have been paying attention before.
1: Now I'll ask you the question that we always ask at the end of every World Cup. Do you think that this will increase the popularity of soccer in America?
8: I think it will. I think it, like I said, it introduced it to not just people in big cities, but, you know, people across the country who, you know, travel to like Kansas City or to Dallas or whatever, you know, and to actually see something that they, you know, normally wouldn't get to see. I know that, you know, the men's team did not, you know, we didn't win the final. We didn't get to the final, unfortunately. But I will tell you that you do not have to wait 4 more years. There is a World Cup next year, just to remind you, the Women's World Cup. If you're looking for a reason to go to Brazil, here's your shot, because that's who's hosting it next time.
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17: A 7 on the WOKV weather meter, a hot Friday. Partly sunny skies today, just an isolated inland afternoon storm with highs in the mid to upper 90s. Mostly clear tonight, falling into the mid 70s. A hot and humid weekend, but also with a higher risk and better chance for some afternoon thunderstorms. Each day, highs will be in the mid 90s tomorrow and low to mid 90s for Sunday. With your First Alert Forecast, I'm Action News Jax, Chief Meteorologist Mike Burrish for 104.5 WOKV.
2: First Alert traffic from the Strata Air Conditioning and Heating Traffic Center.
18: No delays to report as you make your way into the downtown corridor this morning. Looking good along the Beltway, the interstates, and across the bridges. From the WOKV Traffic Center, I'm Scott Young.
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20: I'm Michelle Polino in theaters. Hadestown, the musical, the live theater capture of the Tony-winning Broadway musical with New Orleans-inspired jazz to reimagine a sweeping ancient tale following two intertwining love stories, that of young dreamers Orpheus and Eurydice, and that of King Hades and his wife Persephone. In Motor City, Ellen Richson and Shailene Woodley star in a 1970s Detroit revenge drama where a working-class man framed by a gangster returns from prison with one mission.
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20: 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That's Fox on Film on Fox News.
23: It's July 24th, and this is your Fox Daily Snapshot. Today is National Amelia Earhart Day. The pioneering female aviator and author was born on this day in 1897. One of her greatest achievements was her solo crossing of the Atlantic in 1932, becoming the first woman and first person since Charles Lindbergh to make the nonstop flight. Tragically, while trying to circumnavigate the globe in 1937, Earhart's plane disappeared over the Pacific near Howland Island. However, today is meant to honor her many achievements as she continues to inspire generations of women to become flyers. Also on this date, in 1969, the astronauts of NASA's Apollo 11 mission returned to Earth after their successful trip to the moon where Neil Armstrong and Buzz Aldrin walked on the lunar surface. The two men, along with Command Module pilot Michael Collins, returned as heroes. If it's your birthday today, you share it with Wonder Woman actress Linda Carter, born in 1951. I'm Tushar Saxena, and that's your Fox Daily Snapshot.
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4: And yeah, I am thrifty. I do a lot of things that people might think are really kind of silly about how careful I am about spending a dollar. 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Money is not your God. You don't focus on deciding your happiness based on how many dollars you have in your pocket. Instead, what you do is think about whatever you're doing in life, if you can, living on less than what you make. The key to creating breathing space in your life is that you don't spend every last dime that ever comes into your life. If you want to have money not be a problem for you, not spending all of it is the key to you creating lower anxiety in your life.
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4: Good morning, good morning. Welcome to the weekend. 6 o'clock here over in Jacksonville's Morning News. I'm Chase Bunker in for Rich Jones. Rich will be back next week. Right now, we'll see temps back into the mid-90s. We'll see if rain will affect our weekend, of course. Three big things you need to know, brought to you by Tom Bush, BMW. Secretary of State Marco Rubio says Iran will pay, quote, a very heavy price for its military actions against the U.S. Green Cove Springs will hold a series of budget workshops for the 2026-2027 budget. And Sporting Jacks held a meeting regarding the possible construction of its stadium and entertainment district in the town center area.
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5: Well, let me introduce Jack's First Alert Weather Center. I'm Chief Meteorologist Mike Burrish, tracking increasing rain chances in the WOKV First Alert forecast.
1: First Alert traffic from the Strata Air Conditioning and Heating Traffic Center.
6: It looks good on the roads. No major issues and no crashes reported. On I-95 northbound, that's up to speed. I-10 eastbound heading into Murray Hill looks good. And the east and west beltways are issue-free. That's traffic. I'm Beverly Bentley Steele.
4: And I'm Chase Bunker in for Rich Jones. Good Friday morning to you. And now for more of today's top stories, here's Benjamin Furtkus.
7: JSO is investigating a deadly stabbing in the College Gardens neighborhood.
8: Police were called to Kings Road and Ella Street around noon for reports of a woman who was stabbed. She was taken to the hospital where she died. Police say she was stabbed during a fight with another woman, but they've not located a weapon. Several people were detained at the scene.
7: That's Action News Jax's Ben Becker reporting. Traffic congestion and noise pollution, the biggest questions for a massive plan to bring a 15,000-seat soccer stadium and entertainment district to Jacksonville's town center.
9: Residents like Kathleen Pereira has pushed back on this project since the beginning. Her main concerns are traffic and congestion.
10: Our neighborhood's going to be sandwiched between two major venues.
7: Jasmine Butler reports representatives from Sporting Jacks were not available at the meeting to answer media questions, including how they plan to address that traffic congestion and any projections they may have for economic growth in the area. Sporting Jacks did say in a statement that, quote, we are committed to creating spaces where neighbors can have candid, two-way conversation without the presence of cameras. Erica Bryant and Anthony Jones have been arrested after police were tipped off to a potential child abuse case.
11: Police reports state that when officers arrived at their home address around 10 p.m., they discovered four extremely thin children. Upon receiving medical care, doctors noted that all five children were underweight for their age and a couple were severely malnourished.
7: Gacy Stone reports police also noticed bruising on two of the children's ankle and wrist, and that the kitchen appeared to be fully stocked with nutritious food. When questioned, Jones could not give a reason for their malnourishment, and Bryant said Jones was responsible for the cooking. Jones and Bryant are being held on a $125,000 bond. President Trump slapping a new tariffs on countries around the world, including the European Union. Mark Mayfield with more.
12: The sweeping tariffs took effect at midnight, just as the previous 10% temporary tariffs expired. The White House says the new 10 to 12% tariffs are tied to countries' imports, goods made with forced labor. Trump has previously said the tariffs aren't going away after the Supreme Court struck down duties he imposed last year. The president has consistently praised the tariffs as a great mechanism to level the playing field between the U.S. and the rest of the world.
7: There are more child predators being arrested nationwide and in Southeast Michigan. FBI Detroit Assistant Special Agent in Charge Marty D'Amico was asked if the uptick is because there are more predators out there or are more of them being caught.
13: I think it's twofold. These predators are very prevalent, but what's become more, I guess, better for us, a better way to identify them is we're putting this public awareness out there.
7: D'Amico says their Endangered Child Alert program that launched in 2004 to help identify people in child sexual abuse and the production of child pornography has been very helpful. He says predators have more venues than ever before and says it is critical for parents and guardians to know who their children are talking to and what they're doing online. Senate Republicans are blocking an effort to force a vote on ending U.S. involvement in the war with Iran. The motion failed 47-49, with Republican Senator Susan Collins joining Democrats in support and Democratic Senator John Fetterman voting against it. And gas prices are up another.

0: another 4 cents today for an average of $3.79 per gallon across Florida. Diesel also went up 8 cents to $5.29 per gallon. In Nassau County, you're seeing prices on average as high as $3.99. St. John's, Clay, and Baker are hovering just around $3.96 and $3.97. Taking a look at Jacksonville gas prices off of Gas Buddy, the Sun Express on Atlantic Boulevard is at $3.58. The Sam's Club on Youngerman Circle is reported at $3.69. And the Mobile on St. John's Bluff Road also at $3.69 a gallon. WOKV News time is 6:06.
1: And coming up on Jacksonville's Morning News, a popular race will be returning to Jacksonville. We'll have the details on that coming up next here on Jacksonville's Morning News.
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19: Hot today with plenty of sunshine. It's a 7 on the WOKV weather meter. Just an isolated inland afternoon storm. Most spots stay dry. We top out mid to upper 90s. Feel like temperatures, of course, well above 100 degrees. Mostly clear tonight in the 70s and a hot and humid weekend. Partly sunny tomorrow. Scattered late day thunderstorms develop and will spread to the south and east across the area with highs in the mid 90s. Sunday, hot, humid, partly sunny. Scattered afternoon thunderstorms again generally moving in a northwest to southeast direction with highs 90 to 95. Monday will be partly sunny. Still a few afternoon showers and thunderstorms. Highs near 95 and a hot Tuesday. Partly sunny. Back to just an isolated afternoon thunderstorm with highs between 95 and 100 degrees. I'm Chief Meteorologist Mike Burrish. Join me today beginning at 5 p.m. on CBS 47 and Fox 30. Action News checks.
2: First Alert traffic from the Strata Air Conditioning and Heating Traffic Center.
20: At least for now, you're enjoying a speed limit ride in from the west side on 10 eastbound. Also, the Matthews Bridge westbound crossing over into downtown. And if you're just now leaving Ocean Way, making your way across the Dames Point Bridge on the East Beltway southbound, you're looking good on your drive between Pulaski and Butler Boulevard.
1: Thank you, Sherry, in the FDOT 511 Traffic Center. Right now, we are getting reports that the alleged teenage gunman in the Appalachian High School shooting is expected to change his plea this morning. He previously pled not guilty, and now it is being reported that he will change his plea this morning to guilty, which means the judge will decide his sentence. We will continue to monitor that story throughout the day. 6:12 now on Jacksonville's Morning News. I'm Chase Bunker in for Rich Jones. And now for more of today's top stories. Here's Benjamin Fritkus.
0: A Jacksonville mother will spend the next 120 days in jail.
21: Erica McGriff entered her plea Tuesday and told the courts it's in the best interest of her and her family to plead guilty. She was taken into custody after she left her car running at an intersection in front of her child's school last October.
0: Action News Jax's Tanika Hughes reports McGriff was charged with battery on law enforcement. A Broward County couple is facing charges in the death of their child. Hollywood police say Alejandro Leon Jr. and Samantha Feliz were arrested Wednesday in North Carolina. They're each facing charges that include aggravated manslaughter of a child. The girl was born in 2004. The FDLE issued a missing child alert for her a year ago. There is no word on how she died. Gateway Jacks has released renderings of Pearl Square's first mixed-use residential building. It's set to have dining, lifestyle, and wellness tenants. Gateway Jack CEO Brian Mull says it will make the neighborhood more walkable.
22: There is a ton of pent-up demand for people that want to live downtown. The idea is really to create the everyday conveniences right at your doorstep.
0: Businesses in Pearl Square are expected to open as early as this fall. The U.S. completed strikes on Iran for the 13th consecutive night. Madeline Rivera from Washington explains what President Trump's next plan with Iran will be.
23: He tells Axios he is seriously considering restarting major combat operations in Iran, including strikes that would be bigger than the ones carried out in Operation Epic Fury. He did acknowledge that a decision has not been made yet, but it comes as the Wall Street Journal reports the president is losing patience over the conflict. He's reportedly become skeptical that negotiations with Iran can produce a lasting peace and is becoming more convinced that the regime will only bend to military pressure. Iran, though, has refused to capitulate despite the strikes. It rejected a U.S. ceasefire deal presented by Iraq. Iranian and Iraqi officials tell the New York Times.
0: The president has also stated that Iran still posed a major threat despite recent U.S. military action, saying that the regime still has evil intentions. The rescheduled White House Correspondents' Dinner is set for Friday night at the nation's capital following an assassination attempt at the original event in April.
24: White House Press Secretary Caroline Levitt says President Trump looks forward to finishing what he started.
25: Before a despicable assassination attempt derailed the original event back in April, as we all know.
24: Only this time with a shorter guest list, higher security, and a new location, D.C.'s Waldorf Astoria instead of the Hilton. A federal criminal case against 31-year-old Cole Thomas Allen is in the pre-trial phase, with Allen held in continuous custody without bond after pleading not guilty to a four-count grand jury indictment. I'm Scott Carr in Washington.
0: The Iron Man will be returning to Jacksonville next year.
26: It features swimming, biking, and running. The map of the courses has not been finalized yet. If you want to take part, registration opens August the 6th. Now, the Iron Man brought thousands of athletes to the area in May, but caused major traffic backups and safety concerns. In St. Johns County, business owners say they lost a lot of money because of the race. County leaders say they weren't even aware of the event and never voted on it. Sheriff Rob Hartwick even spoke out against the race, saying he did not want it to return.
0: That's Action News Jax's Ben Becker reporting. A hydrogen-powered vehicle under development is drawing attention for its ambitious performance claims. Matt Mattinson with more.
3: MSN reports French-Moroccan startup Namex has developed a hydrogen utility vehicle that could travel up to 932 miles on a single fill-up and refuel in as little as 5 seconds using a hydrogen cartridge system. Developers say the vehicle is designed as an alternative to both gasoline and battery-powered cars, producing only water vapor emissions. Supporters say innovations like this could play a growing role in the future of clean transportation.
0: And Kevin Hart's new action comedy, 72 Hours, lands on Netflix. Michelle Polino reports.
4: You gotta see this. I'm in a random group chat with some guys planning their bachelor party.
5: Kevin Hart is headed to South Florida to connect with the youth in the comedy, 72 Hours. Hart stars as Joe, a 40-year-old advertising executive whose career is falling apart when he's accidentally added to a group text for a bachelor party full of 20-somethings. Instead of leaving the chat, he books the flight, hoping a wild 3-day weekend in Miami will save his career and prove he still gets young people.
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5: 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What follows includes run-ins with the law and a South Beach party bus ride that goes completely sideways.
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19: A 7 on the WOKV weather meter, a hot Friday. Partly sunny skies today, just an isolated inland afternoon storm with highs in the mid to upper 90s. Mostly clear tonight, falling into the mid 70s. A hot and humid weekend, but also with a higher risk and better chance for some afternoon thunderstorms. Each day, highs will be in the mid 90s tomorrow and low to mid 90s for Sunday. With your First Alert Forecast, I'm Action News Jax, Chief Meteorologist Mike Burrish for 104.5 WOKV.
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20: We are keeping our eyes on the usual slow spots, but so far not a bad ride getting out toward the beaches, Butler eastbound, even approaching San Pablo. Then on 95 northbound, heading in from St. Johns County, you're also enjoying a speed limit ride between County Road 210 and the Fuller Warren. And if you're leaving the north side, 95 southbound drivers, no delays between Airport Road and downtown.
2: Spend less, save more. 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
1: Good Friday morning to you. I'm Chase Bunker in for Rich Jones. And now for more of today's top stories, here's Benjamin Furtkus.
0: The Duval County School District shared the details of its $3.4 billion budget. $1 billion will be going to daily operations with another $1 billion in the classrooms. Nearly $900 million going towards buildings and construction. The district is proposing a near 6.26 mill rate to fund the schools. Tesla may still have some kinks to work out with its driverless cars. The company's robo-taxis made their debut Tuesday in Tampa, and one of them was seen going the wrong way on a one-way street Wednesday. No one was hurt, but it was scary for at least one witness. He says that it looked like the robo-taxi didn't know what it was doing. And the heat turning up on a Kissimmee mayor. A special prosecutor issued a report yesterday that recommends Mayor Jackie Espinoza face articles of impeachment. The report finds she and some family members personally benefited last year from a COVID relief program she started. Three businesses Espinoza and her family owned got almost $50,000 from the city's small business grant program. The special prosecutor also recommends Espinoza repay the money and that law enforcement should look into the mayor's actions. City Commission will discuss the recommendations and decide what to do next. New York City police say a suspect yelled Allahu Akbar and stabbed two men in separate attacks. Chris DeMeo with the story.
15: The incident's happening not far from each other near Central Park West, which is home to one of the city's largest Jewish communities. One of the victims is Jewish, the other Asian. Investigators are evaluating whether the reported attacks should be classified as hate crimes. New York Governor Kathy Hochul and City Mayor Zoran Mamdani condemning the attacks. The suspect is identified as 51-year-old Raul Morales.
0: The Trump administration is trying to keep utility costs down as data centers go up around the country. Jared Halpern has more from the White House.
16: President Trump says massive data centers are key to America winning the AI race.
17: It's hard to believe, but you need double the electricity that we have right now, maybe even more than that, to really fulfill what you want to do. We're leading China by a lot.
16: The Trump administration announced nearly two dozen governors are joining a White House ratepayer protection pledge to ensure consumers are not impacted by higher utility bills.
17: We're insisting that AI data centers and big tech companies pay their own way.
16: But not all lawmakers are convinced. New York's governor, Democrat Kathy Hochul, signed a temporary data center moratorium.
0: Stress is one reason why people use cannabis, but it may have the opposite effect for regular use. Research from Oregon State University finds cannabis users often have higher levels of cortisol in the morning than people who don't use cannabis. That could have a negative effect on stress response systems over time. Prolonged periods of high cortisol levels can have harmful effects on the body, including anxiety and heart disease. The owner of a Michelin-starred restaurant is facing jail time for serving ants to diners. Sue Guzman explains.
5: Officials say the owner of the restaurant in Seoul, South Korea, is facing up to a year in jail and nearly a $14,000 fine for allegedly serving ants on top of a high-end dessert. Nearly 50,000 of the insects since 2021. In addition to the yuck factor of ants in food,
3: Prosecutors say ants are banned in food in South Korea, mainly because they contain heavy metal levels up to 55 times the maximum limit allowed. South Korea does permit the use of other insects, including grasshoppers and mealworms, for human consumption. Investigators learned of the alleged health violation after reading online reviews for the restaurant.
0: Today's National Day encourages you to take a flight. 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
4: That's a tequila flight, as today is National Tequila Day, honoring the rich history of one of Mexico's oldest native spirits. We've been drinking it for 300 years. Like champagne, there are rules. It must be produced with blue agave in certain areas of Mexico, or it's not tequila. One shot has 64 calories, zero sugar, no carbs, so it's kind of healthy, unless you add in mixers. But that's more on you. Tequila! I'm Bree Tennis.
0: WOKV News Time, 626.
1: Yeah, it's pretty much Christmas. We always celebrate tequila over at my house. To quote the popular movie Cabin in the Woods, tequila is my lady.
0: I haven't seen that movie in so long.
1: It's a great movie. It is also a line that my wife hates that I repeat every time I talk about tequila. Coming up on Jacksonville's Morning News, the FDA is now investigating a new outbreak of cyclospora. We'll have the latest on that coming up here on Jacksonville's Morning News.
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1: Good morning, good morning. It's about 6:30 right now on this Friday edition of Jacksonville's Morning News. Chase Bunker in for Rich Jones. Rich will be back next week. Right now, we're in the upper 70s, but of course, temps will raise to about the mid-90s. We'll have more on that in just a few minutes. Sherry in the FDOT 501 Traffic Center, as well as Beverly Bentley Steel, will take a look at your roads as you head over to work. Here are the three big things you need to know, brought to you by Tom Bush BMW. The Ironman will be returning to Jacksonville next year. A Jacksonville City Councilman is working on new legislation aimed to better protect and restore historic homes, and the alleged gunman in the Appalachian High School shooting in Georgia is expected to change his plea today.
7: 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Jacksonville's news and talk.
11: I'm Action News Jax Chief Meteorologist Mike Burrish. When storms will interrupt your weekend plans in the WOKV First Alert forecast.
7: First Alert traffic from the Strata Air Conditioning and Heating Traffic Center.
12: It's busy on JTB eastbound from past Hodges to San Pablo, and on I-10 eastbound, that's slow at Roosevelt. On I-95 northbound, that looks good, and no problems on the east or west beltways. That's traffic. I'm Beverly Bentley Steele.
1: And I'm Chase Bunker in for Rich Jones. Good Friday morning to you. This news is brought to you by Sassine's Office Systems. And for more of today's top stories, here's Benjamin Fritkus.
0: The alleged gunman in the Appalachian High School shooting in Georgia is expected to change his plea today. The teen previously pleaded not guilty to killing four people in the shooting. He was 14 years old at the time. He's expected to plead guilty with no negotiated plea deal in place, which means his punishment will be decided by the judge and if he will be eligible for parole.
13: Punishment is going to be severe. It's only levels of severity that they're going to be arguing about.
24: This shooting affected our community and it changed our world. I'm hoping that, you know, the defendant gets the maximum possible punishment.
0: Attorneys from both sides will make their case for what the punishment should be. The teen's father, Colin Gray, was found guilty of 27 charges, including second-degree murder and involuntary manslaughter, after prosecutors say he gave his son the gun and ammunition used in the shooting. He is expected to be sentenced next week. The community responds to a deadly quadruple shooting in Jacksonville's West Side early yesterday morning.
27: The Jacksonville Sheriff's Office says a boyfriend and girlfriend living in a pad split house got into an argument. Police say the boyfriend pulled out a gun and three roommates ended up shot.
28: All three victims were transported to a local hospital where one of the victims was pronounced deceased.
0: Action News Jax's Zion Dakota reports JSO said the girlfriend involved in the argument is the only one uninjured. Devontae Cook is a person who rents a room in that house.
29: Damn. Excuse me. So I heard like about 4 or 5 gunshots. And when I got here, the police was pulling up.
0: The man who was arrested for impregnating a teenager twice has been sentenced. We told you when the Nassau County Sheriff's Office arrested John Andrew Jones. Court records say Jones pleaded guilty to 3 counts of aggravated assault. Jones was sentenced to 6 months in jail and 10 years of sex offender probation. Secretary of State Marco Rubio says Iran will pay a very heavy price for its military actions against the United States. Rubio made that comment Thursday at a summit of Asian nations in the Philippines. His warning was in response to a statement made by Iran's foreign minister that Tehran's policy for war with the U.S. is an eye for an eye. Rubio then warned that President Trump's policy is a head for an eye. The FDA is investigating a new outbreak of cyclospora. According to the agency, 72 cases have been connected to the latest outbreak, which is not being linked to previously recalled lettuce. Cyclospora is the parasite capable of giving people extreme stomach issues, and the FDA has 6 active outbreak investigations. The cause has not been identified. However, the FDA says it is conducting traceback efforts. The husband of Salma Harrison, killed in a car crash last year in Bexar County, now demanding justice for her. FHP's report states Carson Harris was going 92 miles per hour at the time of the crash and could receive a 6-month license suspension. Harrison's family says that it's not enough.
30: He needs to have that charge changed. What he done should never happen. He should have never been running that kind of speed. And something needs to be done.
0: Carson Harris returns to court on Tuesday. The opening bell is brought to you by Guarding Your Nest Egg with Mike Lestrom. You can find them at guardingyournestegg.com. The opening bell rings this morning after stocks closed lower on Thursday. It comes as oil prices have been surging, topping $100 a barrel, as the U.S. has been launching strikes against Iran for nearly two straight weeks. At the closing bell, the Dow Jones Industrial Average lost 506 points to 51,711. The S&P 500 fell 90 points to 7408, and the NASDAQ dropped 553 points to 25137. WOKV News time is 6:35.
1: And coming up on Jacksonville's Morning News, a former Jacksonville Housing Authority is in hot water. We'll have a little bit more information on that coming up next here on Jacksonville's Morning News.
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7: Hot today with plenty of sunshine. It's a 7 on the WOKV weather meter. Just an isolated inland afternoon storm. Most spots stay dry. We top out mid to upper 90s. Feel like temperatures, of course, well above 100 degrees. Mostly clear tonight in the 70s and a hot and humid weekend. Partly sunny tomorrow. Scattered late day thunderstorms develop and will spread to the south and east across the area with highs in the mid 90s. Sunday, hot, humid, partly sunny. Scattered afternoon thunderstorms again, generally moving in a northwest to southeast direction with highs 90 to 95. Monday will be partly sunny. Still a few afternoon showers and thunderstorms. Highs near 95 and a hot Tuesday. Partly sunny. Back to just an isolated afternoon thunderstorm with highs between 95 and 100 degrees. I'm Chief Meteorologist Mike Burrish. Join me today beginning at 5 p.m. on CBS 47 and Fox 30. Action News checks.
8: First alert traffic from the Strata Air Conditioning and Heating Traffic Center.
10: Not as bad as usual driving in on 10 eastbound. Just a tap of the brakes approaching McDuff, mostly because of merging traffic. Then if you're on Butler eastbound, you are slow in the right lane approaching San Pablo. And a tap of the brakes now 95 northbound in the right lane. If you're exiting onto 8th Street, but just bypassing that area and heading up to the airport, you're looking good with no delays.
1: Thank you, Sherry, in the FDOT 511 Traffic Center. Good Friday morning. I'm Chase Bunker in for Rich Jones. Right now, I'm seeing that Fat Tuesday is coming back to Jacksonville, the popular New Orleans-style bar. Used to be over in the Jacksonville Landing area, if you are unfamiliar with that, or if you just moved into Jacksonville, you know, just recently. But now it will be coming back over to the Five Points area where Rain Dogs used to be. So very great day. As we've mentioned, that today is, you know, Tequila Day. Great day if you love Frogs and Daiquiris.
11: What a fine, fine announcement to make. And bringing back some fine memories of when the landing was fun.
1: What was that like?
11: Well, way back when we used to carve messages on stone. And we wore animal furs to stay warm. What was it? Early 2000s, late 90s?
1: Something like that,
11: I want to say it was around 97, 98.
1: Mm-hmm.
11: That it closed. With the ever-popular leasing concerns, it's always important to buy your buildings, not lease them for reasons like this. And that same kind of transition is what's happened in Five Points recently, that a lot of the buildings' leases have been not renewed, forcing a certain change in the landscape in some of the businesses, giving new places opportunities, and happy to see a new opportunity for Fat Tuesday coming back and bringing back, hopefully, some of the vibe and enthusiasm, as I recall, and... You know, I'm an old man, so I'm thinking back on this a little bit. It was a good time.
1: Really? I'm excited about it because I remember, I haven't been to a Fat Tuesdays before, but I've always seen, like, on the outside, just like that wheel of what I thought were just ices and slushies. No, they were, they were adult ices and slushies, but I could not have those at the time. So I'm excited for that again. Fat Tuesday is coming over to the Five Points area. Right now, we do not know an expected opening day as of yet, but it's something to look forward to in the future. 6:43 now on Jacksonville's Morning News. And for more of today's top stories, here's Benjamin Fritkus.
0: A former Jacksonville Housing Authority employee is accused of stealing thousands of dollars in money orders from people living in Centennial Tower. The Office of Inspector General says Annie Marie Grant deposited residents' rent payments into her own accounts between May of 2021 and April of 2022. Grant has pleaded not guilty. JAJ says she was fired in 22 for theft. Jacksonville man Trudale Reed Jr. pleaded not guilty after being accused of shooting his children and their mother.
12: JSO says Reed showed up at the home where Brianna Johnson and their children lived and started shooting. Their four-year-old daughter died. Reed told detectives he blacked out and does not remember anything.
0: That's Action News Jax's Ben Becker reporting. WOKV News time is 6:44.
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1: Good morning. 6:48 here on Jacksonville's Morning News. You have 12 minutes until you are late for work. You have to be there at 7 o'clock. I'm Chase Bunker in for Rich Jones. And now for more of today's top stories, here's Benjamin Fritkus.
0: The St. Johns County School Board held a special meeting to address its budget back in February. District leaders said they needed to make $23 million in cuts. The district said if it couldn't balance its budget for the new school year, then it would begin consolidating schools.
25: If it goes an hour without it, that's a good hour.
0: Neighbors and office managers have been getting annoyed at an alarm constantly going off on Hickson Road in Englewood near Memorial Hospital.
26: Hank Fleury lives right next door to the vacant building with the alarm. He says the loud, blaring siren sound has been going off for at least a month during the day and for over a year at night.
25: Nick, you want to move?
27: If I could, I would, honestly, yeah.
0: Action News Jax's Madison Fogler reports police were called several times, telling residents to file a sound ordinance complaint. However, complaints were closed, saying that no violation was found. Check your refrigerator. More than 1.5 million dozen eggs sold across six states are being recalled over possible salmonella contamination. Ted Linder with more.
28: The FDA says Midwest Poultry Services is voluntarily recalling nearly 1.6 million dozen shell eggs sold under brands including Kroger, Simple Truth, Country Morning, and Sunups. The eggs were distributed in Texas, Oklahoma, Arkansas, Louisiana, New Mexico, and Mississippi. Officials say the contamination was discovered during routine testing. No illnesses have been reported so far. Consumers should not eat the recalled eggs and should return them to the store for a full refund.
0: GLP-1 weight loss drugs are apparently saving companies money. Mark Mayfield explains.
5: A new study shows those on weight loss drugs took 17% less long-term sick leave than people who didn't use the medications. The study by the National Bureau of Economic Research shows the reduction in sick time use has led to savings for companies equal to 1.3 to 1.5% of an employee's salary. The study used a 30-day absence to define long-term sick leave.
0: SpaceX's planned test launch yesterday of its massive Starship rocket has now been bumped to today. Tammy Trujillo with the latest.
7: The mission was previously planned for July 16th, but scrubbed at the last minute because of an issue with a number of the rocket's Raptor engines. Yesterday's launch attempt from Starbase, Texas, was called off due to weather, with then-tropical storm Bertha making its presence felt across the region. Another attempt is on the calendar for tonight. If all goes as planned, this will be the 13th test flight for Starship, which is ultimately meant to carry Artemis 4 astronauts to the surface of the moon in a mission set for late 2028.
0: And a doctor in Walton County has advice for how kids can adjust their sleep schedules for going back to school. Claudia Imami is the chief medical officer and pediatric surgeon at Ascension's Sacred Heart Emerald Coast. She says kids should start changing their sleep habits weeks before the school year starts. Dr. Imami also suggests getting kids to start their bedtime routine up to 2 hours before they actually go to bed, and that means no screen time. She also recommends waking them up around the time they'll be getting up once school starts. The doctor says doing this a week before they go back to school will help make those first few weeks less difficult. WOKV News Time is 6:51.
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8: A 7 on the WOKV weather meter, a hot Friday, partly sunny skies today, just an isolated inland afternoon storm with highs in the mid to upper 90s, mostly clear tonight, falling into the mid 70s. A hot and humid weekend, but also with a higher risk and better chance for some afternoon thunderstorms each day. Highs will be in the mid 90s tomorrow and low to mid 90s for Sunday. With your First Alert Forecast, I'm Action News Jack's Chief Meteorologist Mike Burrish for 104.5 WOKV.
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10: Looking pretty good around town this morning compared to usual. Just a tap of the brakes on 10 eastbound as you get closer to Edgewood. Also, the right lane slows Butler eastbound between Hodges and San Pablo. But if you're driving in from St. Johns County on 95 northbound, you are still enjoying a speed limit ride. Getting
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1: Good morning. I'm Chase Bunker in for Rich Jones. Right now, we are getting word of a big police presence over on Leo McGuire Parkway outside the St. John's Golf and Country Club. We are not getting many details as to the reason behind it, but right now we are getting word that there is a police presence over in off of Leo McGuire Parkway, which is outside the St. John's Golf and Country Club. We'll continue to monitor that situation as it develops. I'm Chase Bunker in for Rich Jones. And for more of today's top stories, here's Benjamin Fertkus.
0: Patreon is laying off 20% of its workforce, which breaks down to 93 people. This comes as the company partners with Cloudflare to block AI bots from scraping the works of its creators. Patreon CEO says he is not replacing workers with AI, but he says AI is changing the entire tech industry. Elon Musk says that he got carried away with Donald Trump. The tech mogul gave an interview to The Economist that was published Thursday and was asked about his brief appointment as the head of Trump's Department of Government Efficiency, or DOGE. Musk said, "I got carried away, frankly," adding that he became, in his words, a little too involved in politics. He denied, however, that DOGE cuts to the U.S. aid to developing countries led to unnecessary suffering, calling those claims nonsense. Escambia County is taking a strong stance on data centers as the county commission voted unanimously yesterday for an outright ban. Residents who support a ban cited concerns with pollution and a drain on resources like water. Commissioners Lumon May and Steve Barry also say the data centers don't create a lot of jobs. A public hearing will be held next month before the final vote that would put the ban in effect. And how often are you using AI for work and home life? Google is trying to understand. Evan Brown with more.
19: Google is releasing the first report of its effort to quantify use of its artificial intelligence products by people both while at home and at their jobs. It's called Atlas for Activity, Task, Landscape, and Adoption Study. What did Google learn? That more workplaces are deploying AI tools, but people aren't using them all that much. They're more likely to use AI for task assistance, but task automation is far less common, and that isn't limited to white-collar workers, as people involved in physical labor are using AI to problem-solve or learn skills in real time.
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1: And coming up on Jacksonville's Morning News, President Trump is slapping new tariffs on countries around the world. We'll have the latest on that coming up next here in the next hour of Jacksonville's Morning News.
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1: Good Friday morning to you. I'm Chase Bunker in for Rich Jones. The weekend is almost here. You just got one more shift left of work. Then you can enjoy the rest of the weekend. I'm Chase Bunker. Here are the three big things you need to know, brought to you by Tom Bush, BMW. Secretary of State Marco Rubio says Iran will pay, quote, a very heavy price for its military actions against the U.S. Green Cove Springs will hold a series of budget workshops for the 20-

0: a deadly stabbing in the College Gardens neighborhood.
1: Police were called to Kings Road and Ellis Street around noon for reports of a woman who was stabbed. She was taken to the hospital where she died. Police say she was stabbed during a fight with another woman, but they've not located a weapon. Several people were detained at the scene.
0: That's Action News Jax's Ben Becker reporting. Carla Metford has lived in the area for 8 years and left with more concerns than she came with following a Sporting Jax meeting about a proposed development.
2: Respectfully, the meeting sounded very much like someone on a sales pitch. The meeting, the residents brought up really key issues, concerns. They were worried about their properties and what would happen to their properties. And all of that was brushed over.
0: Sporting Jax says representatives were not available at the meeting to answer media questions, including how they plan to address traffic congestion and any projection for economic growth for the area. Sporting Jax did say in a statement that we are committed to creating spaces where neighbors can have candid, two-way conversation without the presence of cameras. Erica Bryant and Anthony Jones have been arrested after police were tipped off to a potential child abuse case.
3: Police reports state that when officers arrived at their home address around 10 p.m., they discovered four extremely thin children. Upon receiving medical care, doctors noted that all five children were underweight for their age and a couple were severely malnourished.
0: Casey Stone reports police also noticed bruising on two of the children's ankle and wrist and that the kitchen appeared to be fully stocked with nutritious food. When questioned, Jones could not give a reason for their malnourishment, and Bryant said that Jones was responsible for the cooking. Jones and Bryant are now being held on a $125,000 bond. President Trump slapping a new round of tariffs on countries around the world, including the European Union. Mark Mayfield with more.
4: The sweeping tariffs took effect at midnight, just as the previous 10% temporary tariffs expired. The White House says the new 10 to 12% tariffs are tied to countries' imports, goods made with forced labor. Trump has previously said the tariffs aren't going away after the Supreme Court struck down duties he imposed last year. The president has consistently praised the tariffs as a great mechanism to level the playing field between the U.S. and the rest of the world.
0: There are more child predators being arrested nationwide and in southeast Michigan. FBI Detroit Assistant Special Agent in Charge Marty D'Amico was asked if the uptick is because there are more predators out there or are more of them being caught.
5: I think it's twofold. These predators are very prevalent, but what's become more, I guess, better for us, a better way to identify them is we're putting this public awareness out there.
0: D'Amico says their Endangered Child Alert program that launched in 2004 to help identify people in child sexual abuse and the protection of child pornography has been very helpful. He says predators have more venues than ever before and says it is critical for parents and guardians to know who their children are talking to and what they're doing online. Senate Republicans are blocking an effort to force a vote on ending U.S. involvement in the war with Iran. The motion failed 47-49, with Republican Senator Susan Collins joining Democrats in support and Democratic Senator John Fetterman voting against it. Covering Clay County, the city of Green Cove Springs will hold a series of budget workshops for the 2026-2027 budget year.
6: It will be on July 28th and the 30th, and they start at 8 p.m. at City Hall. There will then be public hearings on September 1st and 15th, and those will start at 6 at City Hall.
0: That's Tanika Hughes reporting. A hydrogen-powered vehicle under development is drawing attention for its ambitious performance claims. Matt Mattinson with more.
7: MSN reports French-Moroccan startup Namex has developed a hydrogen utility vehicle that could travel up to 932 miles on a single fill-up and refuel in as little as 5 seconds using a hydrogen cartridge system. Developers say the vehicle is designed as an alternative to both gasoline and battery-powered cars, producing only water vapor emissions. Supporters say innovations like this could play a growing role in the future of clean transportation.
0: However, for those of us still stuck with our gas-powered cars, we've got to worry about gas prices that are still going up. They went up another 4 cents today for an average of $3.97 per gallon across Florida. And then if you're on diesel, that went up 8 cents to $5.29. In Nassau County, you're seeing prices up to a $3.99 average for unleaded. But in St. John's, Clay, and Baker, there is a slight relief. Those prices hovering around $3.96. Taking a look at Jacksonville gas prices on Gas Buddy, the Sun Express on Atlantic Boulevard is at $3.58. Sam's Club on Youngerman Circle is reported at $3.69. And then the Mobil on St. John's Bluff Road also reported at $3.69 per gallon. WOKV News time is 7:05.
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0: This is Clark Howard. A lot of people say, hey, I'm a cheap guy. And yeah, I am thrifty. I do a lot of things that people might think are really kind of silly about how careful I am about spending a dollar. But I want to tell you something core to what I believe. Money is not your God. You don't focus on deciding your happiness based on how many dollars you have in your pocket. Instead, what you do is think about whatever you're doing in life, if you can, living on less than what you make. The key to creating breathing space in your life is that you don't spend every last dime that ever comes into your life. If you want to have money not be a problem for you, not spending all of it is the key to you creating lower anxiety in your life.
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3: Hot today with plenty of sunshine. It's a 7 on the WOKV weather meter. Just an isolated inland afternoon storm. Most spots stay dry. We top out mid to upper 90s. Feel like temperatures, of course, well above 100 degrees. Mostly clear tonight in the 70s and a hot and humid weekend. Partly sunny tomorrow. Scattered late day thunderstorms develop and will spread to the south and east across the area with highs in the mid 90s. Sunday, hot, humid, partly sunny. Scattered afternoon thunderstorms again, generally moving in a northwest to southeast direction with highs 90 to 95. Monday will be partly sunny. Still a few afternoon showers and thunderstorms. Highs near 95 and a hot Tuesday. Partly sunny. Back to just an isolated afternoon thunderstorm with highs between 95 and 100 degrees. I'm Chief Meteorologist Mike Burrish. Join me today beginning at 5 p.m. on CBS 47 and Fox 30. Action News checks.
2: First alert traffic from the Strata Air Conditioning and Heating Traffic Center.
4: A much better ride around town than usual. We are seeing minor delays on 10 eastbound from just before Cassett all the way past Roosevelt and a tap of the brakes now Butler eastbound, especially in the right lane before San Pablo. But if you're leaving Orange Park on the West Beltway southbound, you're delay free from Blanding across the Buckman and all the way over to I-95.
5: Thank you, Sherry. In the FDOT Traffic Center, I'm Chase Bunker in for Rich Jones. Google is trying to understand how often you are using AI for your work and home life. Fox's Eben Brown joins us. Eben, thanks a lot for coming on. How are they going about doing that?
6: Well, this is a survey, if you will, of how well Google's AI products are being used really around the world. And so they pulled user data, all randomized and anonymized. From, you know, like 100-something different nations and 100-something different languages and all sorts of employment fields and home demographics to try to kind of get a good sense of how people are using Gemini's, you know, things like Gemini and AI search in Google. And so that's kind of where this started. They're doing this over a number of years and a number of phases, but they're releasing some of the first data sets that they were able to crunch. And so that's kind of what we're dealing with today. The project is called ATLAS, which stands for Activity, Task, Landscape, and Adoption Study. And this is the first bit of data to let us know how we're doing with it. And what they're finding is that, you know, yes, employers are deploying AI around, you know, around their workplaces, but that adoption is kind of slow, that more people are kind of using it for task assistance, but not really using it for task automation. So that may suggest that there's not a comfort level yet or still a lack of understanding of what AI can do when it comes to those workplace environments.
5: Do you think that it's, when you say like it's more on task reliance, but it's not taking over tasks, yeah. It's part of me like thinking just like, is it more of a people are just weary because one, it might take over jobs, and also people, as much as we make the joke, they're afraid of what AI could do in the future?
6: I think all of that probably would play into it. You know, I don't have the numbers to compute those differences, but I you know, just thinking about it, I think that there's some of that. One is people may not be fully trained on it. It's one thing to deploy AI in the workplace and say, okay, we have our own instance of ChatGPT that we can use. Or AI, you know, like a Gemini module or whatnot. But if you're not training the workers on it, and if you're not coming up with workflows that show them you can rely on AI to help you with this, but actually do these other things for you, then the workers simply might not know how to do it, might not even know that that, you know, capability is there. And some may be old school, thinking that if I make the AI do this, I'm not doing my own work. And then, of course, there is the fear that if the AI can do this, what do they need me for? And that's always going to be, you know, that's a perennial fear with any kind of new technology. But I would imagine all of that kind of plays into it.
5: He's Fox's Eben Brown giving us the latest on AI and Google's research on that. Eben, it's great talking to you this week. Have a great weekend. We'll talk to you soon.
6: You too. Take care.
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3: A 7 on the WOKV Weather Meter. A hot Friday. Partly sunny skies today. Just an isolated inland afternoon storm with highs in the mid to upper 90s. Mostly clear tonight, falling into the mid 70s. A hot and humid weekend, but also with a higher risk and better chance for some afternoon thunderstorms each day. Highs will be in the mid 90s tomorrow and low to mid 90s for Sunday. With your First Alert Forecast, I'm Action News Jax, Chief Meteorologist Mike Burrish for 104.5 WOKV.
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4: I just took a look at our traffic cameras and maps, and you're still looking good crossing the Matthews Bridge into downtown. Also, the East Beltway southbound as you make your way into Arlington, Dames Point Bridge. Then if you're on the Buckman Bridge heading out of Orange Park, you're also enjoying a speed limit ride. And 95 northbound drivers in from St. Johns County. It should take you less than 25 minutes to get from County Route 210 to the Fuller Warren.
5: Thank you, Sherry. In the FDOT 511 Traffic Center, I'm Chase Bunker in for Rich Jones. We're continuing to monitor the police presence over on Leo McGuire Parkway, just outside of St. John's Golf Drive over in St. John's County. Right now, we're not getting many details as of yet, but we will keep you up to date once we learn more. It's 7:17 right now on Jacksonville's Morning News, and keeping you up to date on the news cycle, here's Benjamin Fritkus.
22: A Jacksonville mother is set to spend the next 120 days in jail.
23: Erica McGriff entered her plea Tuesday and told the courts it's in the best interest of her and her family to plead guilty. She was taken into custody after she left her car running at an intersection in front of her child's school last October.
22: Action News Jax's Tanika Hughes reports McGriff was charged with battery on law enforcement. A Broward County couple is facing charges in the death of their child. Hollywood police say Alejandro Leon Jr. and Samantha Feliz were arrested Wednesday in North Carolina. They are each facing charges that include aggravated manslaughter of a child. The girl was born in 2024. The FDLE issued a missing child alert for her a year ago. There's no word on how she died. Gateway Jax released renderings of Pearl Square's first mixed-use residential building. It's set to have dining, lifestyle, and wellness tenants. Gateway Jack's CEO Brian Mole says it will make the neighborhood more walkable.
24: There is a ton of pent-up demand for people that want to live downtown. The idea is really to create the everyday conveniences right at your doorstep.
22: Businesses in Pearl Square are expected to open as early as this fall. The heat is turning up on Kissimmee's mayor as a special prosecutor is issuing a report yesterday that recommends Mayor Jackie Espinoza face articles of impeachment. The report finds that she and some family members personally benefited last year from a COVID relief program she started. Three businesses Espinoza and her family owned got almost $50,000 from the city's small business grant program. The special prosecutor also recommends Espinoza repay the money and that law enforcement should look into the mayor's actions. The city commission will discuss the recommendations and decide what to do next. The Duval County School District shared the details of its $3.4 billion budget. $1 billion will go into daily operations, another billion in the classrooms. Nearly $900 million is going towards buildings and construction. The district is also proposing a near 6.26 mill rate to help fund the schools. The U.S. completed strikes on Iran for the 13th consecutive night. Madeline Rivera from Washington explains what President Trump's next plan with Iran will be.
25: He tells Axios he is seriously considering restarting major combat operations in Iran, including strikes that would be bigger than the ones carried out in Operation Epic Fury. He did acknowledge that a decision has not been made yet, but it comes as the Wall Street Journal reports the president is losing patience over the conflict. He's reportedly become skeptical that negotiations with Iran can produce a lasting peace and is becoming more convinced that the regime will only bend to military pressure. Iran, though, has refused to capitulate despite the strikes. It rejected a U.S. ceasefire deal presented by Iraq. Iranian and Iraqi officials tell the New York Times.
22: The president has also stated that Iran still posed a major threat despite recent U.S. military action, saying that the regime still has evil intentions. The Trump administration also trying to keep utility costs down as data centers go up around the country. Jared Halpern has more from the White House.
26: President Trump's massive data centers are key to America winning the AI race.
27: It's hard to believe, but you need double the electricity that we have right now, maybe even more than that, to really fulfill what you want to do. We're leading China by a lot.
26: The Trump administration announced nearly two dozen governors are joining a White House ratepayer protection pledge to ensure consumers are not impacted by higher utility bills.
27: We're insisting that AI data centers and big tech companies pay their own way.
26: But not all lawmakers are convinced. New York's governor, Democrat Kathy Hochul, signed a temporary data center moratorium.
22: Tesla may still have some kinks to work out with its driverless cars. The company's robo-taxis made their debut Tuesday in Tampa. One of them was seen going the wrong way on a one-way street on Wednesday. Fortunately, nobody was hurt, but it was scary for at least one witness who says that it looked like the robo-taxi didn't know what it was doing. The rescheduled White House Correspondents' Dinner is set for Friday night in the nation's capital following an assassination attempt at the original event in April.
0: White House Press Secretary Caroline Levitt says President Trump looks forward to finishing what he started.
1: Before a despicable assassination attempt derailed the original event back in April, as we all know.
0: Only this time with a shorter guest list, higher security, and a new location, D.C.'s Waldorf Astoria instead of the Hilton. A federal criminal case against 31-year-old Cole Thomas Allen is in the pre-trial phase, with Allen held in continuous custody without bond after pleading not guilty to a four-count grand jury indictment. I'm Scott Carr in Washington.
22: The Iron Man will be returning to Jacksonville next year.
2: It features swimming, biking, and running. The map of the courses has not been finalized yet. If you want to take part, registration opens August the 6th. Now, the Iron Man brought thousands of athletes to the area in May, but caused major traffic backups and safety concerns. In St. Johns County, business owners say they lost a lot of money because of the race. County leaders say they weren't even aware of the event and never voted on it. Sheriff Rob Hardwick even spoke out against the race, saying he did not want it to return.
22: That's Action News Jax's Ben Becker reporting. A New York City police say that a suspect stabbed two men in two separate attacks. Krista Mayo with that story.
6: The incidents happening not far from each other near Central Park West, which is home to one of the city's largest Jewish communities. One of the victims is Jewish, the other Asian. Investigators are evaluating whether the reported attacks should be classified as hate crimes. New York Governor Kathy Hochul and City Mayor Zoran Mamdani condemning the attacks. The suspect is identified as 51-year-old Raul Morales.
22: Stress is one reason why people use cannabis, but it might have the opposite effect for regular users. Research from Oregon State University finds cannabis users often have higher levels of cortisol in the morning than people who don't use cannabis. That could have a negative effect on stress response systems over time. Prolonged periods of high cortisol levels can be harmful, which includes anxiety and heart disease. The owner of a Michelin-starred restaurant facing jail time for serving ants to diners. Sue Guzman explains.
7: Officials say the owner of the restaurant in Seoul, South Korea, is facing up to a year in jail and nearly a $14,000 fine for allegedly serving ants on top of a high-end dessert. Nearly 50,000 of the insects since 2021. In addition to the yuck factor of ants in food, prosecutors say ants are banned in food in South Korea, mainly because they contain heavy metal levels up to 55 times the maximum limit allowed. South Korea does permit the use of other insects, including grasshoppers and mealworms, for human consumption. Investigators learned of the alleged health violation after reading online reviews for the restaurant.
22: Today's National Day encourages you to take a flight, but not the kind that you might think of. Bree Tennis with more.
8: That's a tequila flight, as today is National Tequila Day, honoring the rich history of one of Mexico's oldest native spirits. We've been drinking it for 300 years. Like champagne, there are rules. It must be produced with blue agave in certain areas of Mexico, or it's not tequila. One shot has 64 calories, zero sugar, no carbs, so it's kind of healthy, unless you add in mixers. But that's more on you. Tequila! I'm Bree Tennis.
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5: Speaking of tequila and ants, I know that Disney has like a habanero margarita with like a crushed ant salt rim on it. So when I first heard like, oh yeah, someone's under fire for ants, it's like, I mean, Disney straight up does it. And I mean, no one's attacking them.
22: So you had this?
5: Yes, I did.
22: You had this?
5: The only reason I had it is because someone paid for it. And I said, yep, if I'm not paying for this habanero margarita, then I will drink it.
22: The question,
5: which out of context makes me sound like I have a problem.
22: So the question is, would you like willingly have it again?
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5: Good morning, good morning. Happy Friday to you. I'm Chase Bunker in for Rich Jones. Right now it's about 79 here in Jacksonville, but of course it will get much hotter. Chief Meteorologist Mike Burrish will give us the weekend forecast in just a little bit. We'll have also Sherry in the FDOT 501 Traffic Center, as well as Beverly Bentley Steele taking a look at your morning commute. Currently seeing a minor crash over on I-95 North at the ramp to Emerson Street. We'll get the update on that. And of course, also in just a few moments. Three big things you need to know, brought to you by Tom Bush BMW. The Ironman will be returning to Jacksonville next May. A Jacksonville City Councilman is working on new legislation aimed to better protect and restore historic homes. and the alleged gunman in the Appalachian High School shooting in Georgia is expected to change his plea today.
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3: I'm Action News Jax, Chief Meteorologist Mike Burrish. When storms will interrupt your weekend plans in the WOKV First Alert forecast.
29: First Alert traffic from the Strata Air Conditioning and Heating Traffic Center.
4: On I-95, there's a crash northbound at the ramp to Emerson. There's a broken down car on the West Beltway southbound at the ramp to Commonwealth. And the East Beltway northbound is slow past Beach Boulevard. I-10 eastbound slow from McDuff to past Roosevelt. JTV eastbound busy approaching San Pablo. That's traffic. I'm Beverly Bentley Steele.
5: And I'm Chase Bunker in for Rich Jones. Good Friday morning to you. And for more of today's top stories, here's Benjamin Fritkus.
22: The alleged gunman in the Appalachian High School shooting in Georgia is expected to change his plea today. The teen previously pleaded not guilty to killing four people in the shooting. He was 14 years old at the time. He's expected to plead guilty with no negotiated plea deal in place, which means his punishment will be decided by the judge and if he will be eligible for parole.
18: Punishment is going to be severe. It's only levels of severity that they're going to be arguing about.
19: This shooting affected our community and it changed our world. I'm hoping that, you know, the defendant gets the maximum possible punishment.
22: Attorneys from both sides will make their case for what the punishment should be. The teen's father, Colin Gray, was found guilty of 27 charges, including second-degree murder and involuntary manslaughter, after prosecutors say he gave his son the gun and the ammunition used in the shooting. He is expected to be sentenced next week. The community responds to a deadly quadruple shooting in Jacksonville's west side early yesterday morning.
20: The Jacksonville Sheriff's Office says a boyfriend and girlfriend living in a pad split house got into an argument. Police say the boyfriend pulled out a gun and three roommates ended up shot.
21: All three victims were transported to a local hospital where one of the victims was pronounced deceased.
22: Action News Jax's Zion Dakota reports JSO said the girlfriend who was involved in the argument is the only one uninjured. Devontae Cook rents a room in that house.
23: Ow! So I heard like about 4 or 5 gunshots. And when I got here, the police was pulling up.
22: Covering Nassau County, the man who was arrested for impregnating a teen twice was sentenced. We told you when the sheriff's office arrested John Andrew Jones previously. Court records say Jones pleaded guilty to 3 counts of aggravated assault. Jones was sentenced to 6 months in jail and 10 years of sex offender probation. Secretary of State Marco Rubio says Iran will pay a very heavy price for its military actions against the United States. Rubio made the comment Thursday at a summit of Asian nations in the Philippines. His warning was in response to a statement made by Iran's foreign minister that Tehran's policy for war with the U.S. is an eye for an eye. Rubio then warned that President Trump's policy is a head for an eye. The FDA is investigating a new outbreak of cyclospora. According to the agency, 72 cases have been connected to the latest outbreak, which is not being linked to previously recalled lettuce. Cyclospora is the parasite capable of giving people extreme stomach issues, and the FDA has 6 active outbreak investigations. The cause has not been identified, but the FDA said it is continuing to conduct traceback efforts. The husband of Salma Harrison, the woman killed in a car crash last year in Baker County, is demanding justice. FHP's report states Carson Harris was going 92 miles per hour at the time of the crash and could receive a 6-month license suspension. Harrison's family says that it's not enough.
24: He needs to have that charge changed. Should never happen. He should have never been running that kind of speed. And something needs to be done.
22: Carson Harris returns to court on Tuesday. The opening bell is brought to you by Guarding Your Nest Egg with Mike Lester. 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The opening bell rings this morning after stocks closed lower on Thursday. This comes as oil prices have been surging, topping $100 a barrel, as the United States has been launching strikes against Iran for nearly 2 straight weeks. At the closing bell, the Dow Jones Industrial Average lost 506 points to 51,711. The S&P 500 fell 90 points to 7408. The NASDAQ dropped 553 points to 25,137. WOKV News Time, 735.
5: And coming up on Jacksonville's Morning News, one Jacksonville City Councilman is working on legislation that aims to better protect and restore historic homes. 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
4: Good morning. And on this TGIF, hot one, no surprise, a 7 on the WOKV weather meter with partly sunny skies, highs in the mid to upper 90s this afternoon. Of course, feel like temperatures above 100. Isolated inland afternoon storms, primarily west of I-95, but very hit and miss. Coverage will be low, less than a quarter of the area, dropping into the 70s tonight. But as we've been mentioning all week long, giving you the first alert about, storm coverage increases just in time for your weekend. So keep an eye to the sky tomorrow and Sunday. Now, there'll be plenty of dry hours, but when storms form, they'll be heavy with frequent lightning moving generally in a south to southeastward direction. So if you're sitting at the beach looking out over the water, well, look over your shoulder every once in a while as those storms develop and then push toward the coast, especially after about 3 or so in the afternoon tomorrow and a little earlier on Sunday. Highs still reach into the 90s. Partly sunny Monday with a few afternoon storms continuing and highs in the mid-90s. Tuesday, back to just an isolated afternoon storm and back into the mid to upper 90s. I'm Chief Meteorologist Mike Burrish. Join me today beginning at 5 p.m. on CBS 47 and Fox 30 Action News Jax.
29: First Alert traffic from the Strata Air Conditioning and Heating Traffic Center.
11: You have a couple of broken down vehicles to watch out for. There's one on the East Beltway southbound right shoulder between Gate Parkway and Bay Meadows, and one on the West Beltway southbound at Commonwealth, also on the shoulder. And then you have a crash 95 northbound. If you're exiting onto Emerson, it's down on the left shoulder of that ramp. Minor delays, Butler eastbound, right lane approaching San Pablo, and now a tap of the brakes 10 eastbound, especially for merging traffic around Roosevelt.
5: Thank you, Sherry. The FDOT 511 Traffic Center. Good Friday morning. I'm Chase Bunker in for Rich Jones. Rich will be back next week. The hits just keep on coming for the Jacksonville Jumbo Shrimp, and I do not mean that in the good way. They lost to the Worcester Red Sox 15-1 last night at Worcester. They play again today, tomorrow, and on Sunday in the same area. Their next home game will be on the 28th against the Memphis Redbirds. Right now, they have lost 9 straight and have only had 3 wins in the month of July. So they're just looking to hopefully just get through July with just hopefully they'll end it on a good note. 7:43 here on Jacksonville's Morning News. For more of today's top stories, here's Benjamin Fritkus.
22: A former Jacksonville Housing Authority employee is accused of stealing thousands of dollars in money orders. According to the Office of Inspector General, between May 2021 and April 2022, Annie Marie Grant deposited the rent payments of residents living in Centennial Tower into her own accounts. One resident says that she is relieved to hear about the arrest.
12: I mean, you did it to the poorest people around. You know, we can't afford to pay our rent twice. You know, we're lucky to do it once.
22: Grant has pleaded not guilty. JHA says she was fired in 2022 for theft. And Jacksonville man Trudell Reed Jr. pleaded not guilty after being accused of shooting his children and their mother.
13: JSO says Reed showed up at the home where Brianna Johnson and their children lived and started shooting. Their 4-year-old daughter died. Reed told detectives he blacked out and does not remember anything.
22: That's Action News Jax's Ben Becker reporting. WOKV News time is 7:44.
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5: Good Friday morning to you. I'm Chase Bunker in for Rich Jones. 7:49 here, 11 minutes until you're late for work if you have to be there at 8 o'clock. 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
22: The St. Johns County School Board held a meeting to address its budget. Back in February, district leaders said they needed to make $23 million in cuts. The district also said that if it could not balance its budget for the new school year, it will begin consolidating schools.
31: If it goes an hour without it, that's a good hour.
22: Neighbors and office managers getting annoyed at an alarm constantly going off on Hickson Road in Englewood near Memorial Hospital.
32: Hank Fleury lives right next door to the vacant building with the alarm. He says the loud, blaring siren sound has been going off for at least a month during the day and for over a year at night.
31: Nick, you want to move?
33: If I could, I would. Honestly, yeah.
22: Action News Jax's Madison Fogley reports police were called several times to the area, telling residents that they needed to file a sound ordinance complaint. However, complaints were closed, saying that no violation was found. Make sure to check your fridge because more than 1.5 million dozen eggs sold across six states are being recalled over possible salmonella contamination. Ted Lindner with more.
1: The FDA says Midwest Poultry Services is voluntarily recalling nearly 1.6 million dozen shell eggs sold under brands including Kroger, Simple Truth, Country Morning, and Sunups. The eggs were distributed in Texas, Oklahoma, Arkansas, Louisiana, New Mexico, and Mississippi. Officials say the contamination was discovered during routine testing. No illnesses have been reported so far. Consumers should not eat the recalled eggs and should return them to the store for a full refund.
22: And Patreon is laying off 20% of its workforce, which breaks down to 93 people. This comes as the company partners with Cloudflare to block AI bots from scraping the works of its creators. Patreon CEO says he is not replacing workers with AI, but he says AI is changing the entire tech industry. WOKV News Time, 7:51.
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2: A 7 on the WOKV weather meter, a hot Friday, partly sunny skies today, just an isolated inland afternoon storm with highs in the mid to upper 90s, mostly clear tonight, falling into the mid 70s. A hot and humid weekend, but also with a higher risk and better chance for some afternoon thunderstorms each day. Highs will be in the mid 90s tomorrow and low to mid 90s for Sunday. With your First Alert Forecast, I'm Action News Jax's Chief Meteorologist Mike Burrish for 104.5 WOKV.
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3: No delays getting past a right shoulder crash. This is 95 northbound down on the ramp to Emerson left shoulder. You are a little slow, however, Butler eastbound as you exit onto Sand Pile, where you're in for a stop and go ride between the Town Center Parkway and Beach Boulevard.
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5: Good morning. I'm Chase Bunker in for Rich Jones on this Friday edition of Jacksonville's Morning News. I just want to give you an update on your morning commute right now. I'm seeing a crash over on the East Beltway at Beach Boulevard. The left shoulder is blocked. We'll keep you up to date on that in just a few minutes. And keeping you up to date on today's news, here's Benjamin Fritkus.
22: Duval County Public Schools announced the launch of a new fleet of electrical school buses.
15: The buses were made possible by a federal funding grant in the Clean School Bus Program. To prepare for the rollout of specialized training is being done for drivers, maintenance staff, and other employees.
22: Action News Jax's Danica Hughes reporting there. Elon Musk says that he got carried away with Donald Trump. The tech mogul gave an interview to The Economist that was published Thursday and was asked about his brief appointment as the head of Trump's Department of Government Efficiency, or DOGE. Musk said, "I got carried away, frankly," adding that he became, in his words, "a little too involved in politics." He denied, however, that DOGE cuts to U.S. aid to developing countries led to unnecessary suffering, calling those claims nonsense. The Ebola death in the Democratic Republic of Congo has topped 1,000. Health officials there have been more than 2,500 confirmed cases since the African nation declared an epidemic 9 weeks ago. Conditions on the ground in Congo are said to be dire, with hospitals overwhelmed and many healthcare workers, including doctors, not getting paid in this conflict-plagued nation. WOKV News time is 7:57.
5: Coming up on Jacksonville's Morning News, Sporting Jacks held a meeting regarding the possible construction of their new stadium and entertainment district. How did members of the public feel about it? 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

0: to Know, brought to you by Tom Bush BMW. Secretary of State Marco Rubio says Iran will pay, quote, a very heavy price for its military actions against the U.S. Green Cove Springs will hold a series of budget workshops for the 2026-2027 budget. And Sporting Jacks held a meeting regarding the possible construction of its stadium and entertainment district over in the town center area.
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2: From the Action News Jax First Alert Weather Center, I'm Chief Meteorologist Mike Burrish, tracking increasing rain chances in the WOKV First Alert forecast.
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3: On I-95, there's a crash northbound at the ramp to Emerson. There's a broken down car on the West Beltway southbound at the ramp to Commonwealth. And the East Beltway northbound is slow past Beach Boulevard. I-10 eastbound slow from McDuff to past Roosevelt. JTV eastbound busy approaching San Pablo. That's traffic. I'm Beverly Bentley Steele.
0: And I'm Chase Bunker in for Rich Jones on this Friday edition of Jacksonville's Morning News. And for more of today's top stories, here's Benjamin Fertkus.
4: JSO is investigating a deadly stabbing in the College Gardens neighborhood.
5: Police were called to Kings Road and Ella Street around noon for reports of a woman who was stabbed. She was taken to the hospital where she died. Police say she was stabbed during a fight with another woman, but they've not located a weapon. Several people were detained at the scene.
4: That's Action News Jax's Ben Becker reporting. Traffic congestion and noise pollution, the biggest questions for a massive plan by Sporting Jax to bring a 15,000-seat soccer stadium and entertainment district to Jacksonville's town center.
6: Residents like Kathleen Pereira has pushed back on this project since the beginning. Her main concerns are traffic and congestion.
7: Our neighborhood is going to be sandwiched between two major venues.
4: Jasmine Butler reports representatives were not available at the meeting to answer media questions, and media was not allowed inside, including how they plan to address traffic congestion and any projection for economic growth in the area. Sporting Jacks

0: Thumbtack presents. Uncertainty strikes. I was surrounded. The aisle and the options were closing in. There were paint rollers, satin and matte finish, angle brushes, and natural bristles. There were too many choices. What if I never got my living room painted? 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What if I just used Thumbtack? 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Thumbtack knows homes. 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
1: Going away after the Supreme Court struck down duties he imposed last year. The president has consistently praised the tariffs as a great mechanism to level the playing field between the U.S. and the rest of the world.
2: There are more child predators being arrested nationwide and in Southeast Michigan. FBI Detroit Assistant Special Agent in Charge Marty D'Amico was asked if the uptick is because there are more predators out there or just more of them being caught.
3: I think it's twofold. These predators are very prevalent, but what's become more, I guess, better for us, a better way to identify them is we're putting this public awareness out there.
2: D'Amico says their Endangered Child Alert program that launched in 2004 to help identify people in child sexual abuse and the production of child pornography has been very helpful. He says predators have more venues than ever before and says it is critical for parents and guardians to know who their children are talking to and what they are doing online. A Broward County couple is facing charges in the death of their child. Hollywood police say Alejandro Leon Jr. and Samantha Feliz were arrested Wednesday in North Carolina. They're each facing charges that include aggravated manslaughter of a child. The girl was born in 2024. The FDLE issued a missing child alert for her a year ago. There is no word on how she died. The U.S. completed strikes on Iran for the 13th consecutive night. Madeline Rivera from Washington explains what is President Trump's next plan with Iran.
4: He tells Axios he is seriously considering restarting major combat operations in Iran, including strikes that would be bigger than the ones carried out in Operation Epic Fury. He did acknowledge that a decision has not been made yet, but it comes as the Wall Street Journal reports the president is losing patience over the conflict. He's reportedly become skeptical that negotiations with Iran can produce a lasting peace and is becoming more convinced that the regime will only bend to military pressure. Iran, though, has refused to capitulate despite the strikes. It rejected a U.S. ceasefire deal presented by Iraq. Iranian and Iraqi officials tell the New York Times.
2: The president has also stated that Iran still posed a major threat despite recent U.S. military action, saying the regime still had evil intentions. Senate Republicans are blocking an effort to force a vote on ending U.S. involvement in the war with Iran. The motion failed 47-49, with Republican Senator Susan Collins joining Democrats in support and Democratic Senator John Fetterman voting against it. The rescheduled White House Correspondents' Dinner is set for Friday night in the nation's capital, following an assassination attempt at the original event in April.
5: White House Press Secretary Karoline Leavitt says President Trump looks forward to finishing what he started.
6: Before a despicable assassination attempt derailed the original event back in April, as we all know.
5: Only this time with a shorter guest list, higher security, and a new location, D.C.'s Waldorf Astoria instead of the Hilton. A federal criminal case against 31-year-old Cole Thomas Allen is in the pre-trial phase, with Allen held in continuous custody without bond after pleading not guilty to a four-count grand jury indictment. I'm Scott Carr in Washington.
2: And gas prices up another 4 cents today for an average of $3.97 per gallon of unleaded across Florida. Diesel also went up 8 cents to $5.29. Nassau County has gone up to a $3.99 average. In St. John's, Clay and Baker, you're seeing prices around $3.96 to $3.97. Taking a look at Jacksonville gas prices for you on Gas Buddy. The Sun Express on Atlantic Boulevard is at $3.58. Sam's Club on Youngerman Circle is reported at $3.69. Then the Mobile on St. John's Bluff Road is at $3.69 also. 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
7: 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First Alert Chief Meteorologist Mike Burrish joins us. How's our weekend going to look, Chief?
8: Hot with some afternoon storms, so keep an eye to the sky. We actually need the rain, but it will interfere with some outdoor activities this weekend, so keep an eye to the sky. We start out dry both tomorrow and Sunday. The heat builds. It'll be hot. No surprise, last week of July. And then we'll see some storms pop. Generally after about 3 p.m. tomorrow and as early as 1 or 2 o'clock in the afternoon on Sunday. Where they occur, locally very heavy with gusty winds and frequent lightning moving generally to the southeast or building southward at the same time. So a south-southeast

0: movement through the weekend. So look to the north and west as those storms develop and then head into your neighborhood. Enough coverage this weekend so that everybody should get at least some rain. And we need it yet again after what will be another dry day in most spots today. 7 on the WOKV weather meter. Partly sunny skies, only an isolated inland afternoon storm away from the beaches. Highs today mid to upper 90s, dropping into the 70s tonight. Then your partly sunny, hot and humid weekend with scattered afternoon and evening storms. Highs in the 90s. Monday, partly sunny to start the new work week. A few afternoon showers and thunderstorms will still be likely with highs in the mid-90s before storms become more isolated again by Tuesday of next week with highs well into the 90s. I'm Chief Meteorologist Mike Burrish. Join me today beginning at 5 p.m. on CBS 47 and Fox 30 Action News Jax.
1: First alert traffic from the Strata Air Conditioning and Heating Traffic Center.
2: We are seeing delays on the East Beltway southbound as you make your way through Arlington, but now also on that northbound side. This is because of a left shoulder crash at Beach Boulevard. Then you have a crash 95 northbound if you're exiting onto Emerson. It's down on the left shoulder of that ramp. And minor delays on 10 eastbound driving in from the west side and a tap of the brakes now Butler eastbound just in the right lane as you get closer to San Pablo.
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3: Good Friday morning to you. I'm Chase Bunker in for Rich Jones. Rich will be back next week. For more of today's top stories, here's Benjamin Fritkus.
4: A Jacksonville mother will spend the next 120 days in jail.
5: Erica McGriff entered her plea Tuesday and told the courts it's in the best interest of her and her family to plead guilty. She was taken into custody after she left her car running at an intersection in front of her child's school last October.
4: Action News Jax's Tanika Hughes reports McGriff was charged with battery on law enforcement. Gateway Jacks released renderings of Pearl Square's first mixed-use residential building. It's set to have dining, lifestyle, and wellness tenants. Gateway Jacks CEO Brian Mull says it will make the neighborhood more walkable.
6: There is a ton of pent-up demand for people that want to live downtown. The idea is really to create the everyday conveniences right at your doorstep.
4: Businesses in Pearl Square are expected to open as early as this fall. New York City police say that a suspect stabbed two men in two separate attacks. Chris DeMeo with the story.
7: The incidents happening not far from each other near Central Park West, which is home to one of the city's largest Jewish communities. One of the victims is Jewish, the other Asian. Investigators are evaluating whether the reported attacks should be classified as hate crimes. New York Governor Kathy Hochul and City Mayor Zoran Mamdani condemning the attacks. The suspect is identified as 51-year-old Raul Morales.
4: A hydrogen-powered vehicle under development is drawing attention for its ambitious performance claims. Matt Mattinson with more.
8: MSN reports French-Moroccan startup Namex has developed a hydrogen utility vehicle that could travel up to 932 miles on a single fill-up and refuel in as little as 5 seconds using a hydrogen cartridge system. Developers say the vehicle is designed as an alternative to both gasoline and battery-powered cars, producing only water vapor emissions. Supporters say innovations like this could play a growing role in the future of clean transportation.
4: The FDA is investigating a new outbreak of cyclospora. According to the agency, 72 cases have been connected to the latest outbreak, which is not being linked to previously recalled lettuce. Cyclospora is the parasite capable of giving people extreme stomach issues. The FDA has 6 active outbreak investigations. The cause has not been identified, but the FDA said it is conducting traceback efforts. The husband of Salma Harrison, killed in a car crash last year in Baker County, is demanding justice for her. FHP's report states Carson Harris was going 92 miles per hour at the time of the crash and could receive a 6-month license suspension. Harrison's family says it is not enough.
9: He needs to have that charge changed. What he done should never happen. He should have never been running that kind of speed. And something needs to be done.
4: Carson Harris returns to court on Tuesday. Stress is one reason why many people turn to cannabis use, but it may have the opposite effect for regular users. As research from Oregon State University finds, cannabis users often have higher levels of cortisol in the morning than people who don't use cannabis. That could have a negative effect on stress response systems over time. Prolonged periods of high cortisol levels can have harmful effects on the body, including anxiety and heart disease. The Tampa Bay Rays are running into some resistance in their plan to build a new stadium in Hillsborough County. Tampa's Community Redevelopment Agency Board met yesterday and rejected plans to vote on the project August 20th. The board is made up of Tampa City Council members, and they say the Rays have not done a good job of keeping them involved in the stadium planning. There is no word on when a vote could take place. In another meeting, the City Council voted against changing the city's future land use map at the stadium site at Hillsborough College's Dale Mabry campus. Rays CEO Ken Babby, though, tells the Tampa Bay Times the team can still get the state to approve the map before sending the proposal back to the City Council. Johnny Depp made a surprise appearance at Comic-Con dressed like Ebenezer Scrooge. Mark Mayfield with more.
10: I say to you, sir, Merry
11: Humbug!
10: Merry Christmas!
11: Humbug!
10: And a Happy New Year!
11: Humbug!
12: The four-day pop culture festival is underway in San Diego and normally features surprise appearances from actors that are promoting upcoming shows. Depp is playing Scrooge in the new Paramount film Ebenezer, which comes out in November. The award-winning actor was barely recognizable at Comic-Con Thursday, dressed in full Ebenezer costume and makeup, and his appearance was preceded by a group of Christmas carolers who performed a Yuletide medley to get the crowd in the spirit.
4: SpaceX's planned test launch yesterday of its massive Starship rocket has now been bumped to today. Tammy Trujillo with the latest.
13: The mission was previously planned for July 16th, but scrubbed at the last minute because of an issue with a number of the rocket's Raptor engines. Yesterday's launch attempt from Starbase, Texas, was called off due to weather, with then-tropical storm Bertha making its presence felt across the region. Another attempt is on the calendar for tonight. If all goes as planned, this will be the 13th test flight for Starship, which is ultimately meant to carry Artemis 4 astronauts to the surface of the moon in a mission set for late 2028.
4: Google is trying to understand how often you're using AI for your work and home life. Eben Brown with more.
14: Google is releasing the first report of its effort to quantify use of its artificial intelligence products by people both while at home and at their jobs. It's called Atlas for Activity, Task, Landscape, and Adoption Study. What did Google learn? That more workplaces are deploying AI tools, but people aren't using them all that much. They're more likely to use AI for task assistance, but task automation is far less common, and that isn't limited to white-collar workers, as people involved in physical labor are using AI to problem-solve or learn skills in real time.
4: The Ironman will be returning to Jacksonville this year.
15: It features swimming, biking, and running. The map of the courses has not been finalized yet. If you want to take part, registration opens August the 6th. Now, the Ironman brought thousands of athletes to the area in May, but caused major traffic backups and safety concerns. In St. Johns County, business owners say they lost a lot of money because of the race. County leaders say they weren't even aware of the event and never voted on it. Sheriff Rob Hardwick even spoke out against the race, saying he did not want it to return.
4: That's Ben Becker reporting. The Opening Bell is brought to you by Guarding Your Nest Egg with Mike Lester. Find them at guardingyournestegg.com. The Opening Bell rings this morning after stocks closed lower on Thursday. It comes as oil prices have been surging, topping $100 a barrel, as the U.S. has been launching strikes against Iran for nearly two straight weeks. At the closing bell, the Dow Jones Industrial Average lost 506 points to 51,711. The S&P 500 fell 90 points to 7408, and the NASDAQ dropped 553 points to 25,137. WOKV News Time is 8:15.
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0: A 7 on the WOKV weather meter, a hot Friday. Partly sunny skies today, just an isolated inland afternoon storm with highs in the mid to upper 90s. Mostly clear tonight, falling into the mid 70s. A hot and humid weekend, but also with a higher risk and better chance for some afternoon thunderstorms. Each day, highs will be in the mid 90s tomorrow and low to mid 90s for Sunday. With your First Alert Forecast, I'm Action News Jax's Chief Meteorologist Mike Burrish for 104.5 WOKV.
1: First Alert traffic from the Strata Air Conditioning and Heating Traffic Center.
2: We are seeing slowdowns as you make your way across the Hart Bridge northbound and into downtown, but only a tap of the brakes now as you get past a left shoulder crash east Beltway northbound at Beach Boulevard. You are, however, slow on the southbound side leaving Ocean Way and heading through Arlington, and a minor tap of the brakes 95 northbound as you pass by a left shoulder crash down on the ramp to Emerson. And 10 eastbound drivers, you're in for a stop and go ride between Cassett and Roosevelt.
3: Thank you, Sherry, at F.511. I just want to keep you updated on a story we've been following all morning. The police presence over on Leo McGuire Parkway over in St. Johns County has now cleared. However, we still do not know for the reason for the presence in the first place. We are still working to learn more on that. Once we find out, we will keep you updated. 8:22 now here on Jacksonville's Morning News. Now for more of today's top stories, here's Benjamin Fertkus.
4: The Duval County Schools District shared the details of its $3.4 billion budget. $1 billion will be going to daily operations and another $1 billion in the classrooms. Nearly $900 million will go towards buildings and construction. The district is proposing a near 6.26 mill rate to fund the schools. The Trump administration trying to keep utility costs down as data centers go up around the country. Jared Halpern has more from the White House.
5: President Trump's massive data centers are key to America winning the AI race.
6: It's hard to believe, but you need double the electricity that we have right now, maybe even more than that, to really fulfill what you want to do. We're leading China by a lot.
5: The Trump administration announced nearly two dozen governors are joining a White House ratepayer protection pledge to ensure consumers are not impacted by higher utility bills.
6: We're insisting that AI data centers and big tech companies pay their own way.
5: But not all lawmakers are convinced. New York's governor, Democrat Kathy Hochul, signed a temporary data center moratorium.
4: And Tesla may still have some kinks to work out with its driverless cars. The company's robo-taxis made their debut Tuesday in Tampa, and one of them was seen going the wrong way in a one-way street Wednesday. Fortunately, nobody was hurt, but it was scary for at least one witness who said that it looked like the robo-taxi didn't know what it was doing. And speaking of bugs, the owner of a Michelin-starred restaurant faced jail time for serving ants to diners. Sue Guzman explains.
7: Officials say the owner of the restaurant in Seoul, South Korea, is facing up to a year in jail and nearly a $14,000 fine for allegedly serving ants on top of a high-end dessert. Nearly 50,000 of the insects since 2021. In addition to the yuck factor of ants in food, prosecutors say ants are banned in food in South Korea, mainly because they contain heavy metal levels up to 55 times the maximum limit allowed. South Korea does permit the use of other insects, including grasshoppers and mealworms, for human consumption. Investigators learned of the alleged health violation after reading online reviews for the restaurant.
4: WOKV News time is 8:24.
8: I've got to ask. So an ant's got 55 times the permissible amount of heavy metals.
3: Okay.
8: Ants are teeny tiny.
3: Mm-hmm.
8: So how much constitutes a permissible amount?
3: You know, that wasn't where I thought you were taking that. I thought you were going to take this as a heavy metal joke, as in the genre and not the actual element.
8: Well, no, because everybody knows an ant can move that rubber tree plant, so they're hardcore.
3: Mm-hmm.
8: They're going to go all night. They're going to tear it up. They're metal AF. So there's just no comparison on that. I'm just curious about the dietary aspect of it. If you're restricting it because ants contain 55 times the permissible amount, what is the permissible amount? Because ants are about that big, and for them to have 55 times of that,
3: I don't know. I don't have the time nor the brain capacity to go in-depth on that, but you know who has time to go in-depth on the latest stories? Christine Bellino. She's in-depth next.
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3: 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First Alert Chief Meteorologist Mike Burris joins us. 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
0: Good morning. Sunshine and hot on this Friday at 7 on the WOKV Weather Meter. Just an isolated, mainly inland afternoon storm near or west of I-95, but very hit and miss. Most neighborhoods, yet another dry day. With highs in the mid to upper 90s and, of course, feel-like temperatures well above 100 degrees, it's at 7 on the WOKV weather meter, and we drop into the 70s tonight and better storm chances over the weekend. Keep an eye to the sky later tomorrow and later Sunday as we reach into the 90s, but storms will be heavy in spots with frequent lightning. Respect that lightning. Going inside and waiting at least 30 minutes since the last clap of thunder before going back outdoors. And Monday, still some scattered afternoon showers and storms. A high of 94. Storms become isolated again by Tuesday. Partly sunny and hot. Otherwise, 95 to 100. By the middle of next week, the tropics are all quiet across the Atlantic Basin. Bertha had a second landfall into Texas yesterday afternoon and has dissipated. Good news there. Always more in Talking the Tropics with Mike. I'm Chief Meteorologist Mike Burrish. 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
25: First Alert traffic from the Strata Air Conditioning and Heating Traffic Center.
2: We have our eyes on a couple of crashes. One is the East Beltway northbound left shoulder at Beach Boulevard. Only a tap of the brakes there, but you're slow on the southbound side, making your way through Arlington as you leave the Dames Point Bridge. And we're following minor delays now, 95 northbound, especially approaching University and Emerson. Then if you're exiting onto Emerson, there's a crash down on the left shoulder of that ramp.
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2: WOKV News Time, 8:30. We're going to talk to Fox's Tanya J. Powers in just a minute. But first, a quick look at our local headlines this morning with Chase Bunker.
3: Thank you, Christine. Green Cove Springs will hold a series of budget workshops for the 2026-2027 budget. A Jacksonville City Councilman is working on new legislation aimed to better protect and restore historic homes. And the Ironman competition will be turning to Jacksonville next year. It'll be in May.
2: And good news for at least one of our guests. We will talk with someone from the grassroots market who was affected this past year by the Ironman. Sarah Taylor coming up at about 9 o'clock. The latest Fox News poll looks at how voters feel about President Trump and Congress and how they're handling immigration. Fox News Radio's Tanya J. Powers joins us this morning. Happy Friday, Tanya.
31: Hey, happy Friday. The weekend is here. We're all thrilled about this, I know.
2: Something tells me it is going to be a busy weekend, however, especially for those of us in the news business. But what did Fox find out about the latest poll numbers and how people are feeling about the jobs that our president and Congress are doing?
31: Well, first of all, let me explain that this is a Fox News poll. It was conducted between the 17th and 20th of this month. 1,003 registered voters who were randomly selected from a national voter file. They were spoken to on landlines and cell phones. So that gives you an idea of where this information comes from, which is every time I do polling or surveys, that's the thing I say first is you should first ask, okay, where is this information coming from that I'm getting? Trump's overall standing, according to our poll, remains steady, still underwater. 39% approve of his job performance overall. That has not changed for the past 3 months. 61% disapprove. That ties a previous high. When you break it down into specific topics, this poll, which was released last night, says that immigration, which has long been his best performing issue, is still his best performing issue, but his rating is still negative. 42% approve of how he's handling immigration. 57% disapprove. Voters are also now divided over which party can better handle immigration. The poll found that 50% say the Democrats, 49% say the Republicans, which is obviously within the margin of error. However, it is a big shift since April. That's when the GOP held an 8-point advantage on immigration, and who thought they could handle that better? Women and voters under age 45 say the Democrats would do better on immigration. Men and those age 45 and up favor the Republicans. Views of ICE aren't much better. ICE approval stands at 41%. That has not changed since earlier this year. It is down from 49% last September. There is a lot more to look at with those polling numbers on immigration. In general, there's a lot in this poll. If you ever want to look at those, you can see that at foxnews.com. We have a whole polling section. Anytime you click into one of our polling stories and you're reading it, you'll see a little line in there that's got a link, and it'll say click here for cross tabs. If you click on that, it's going to bring up a lot of information. It's going to show you exactly how these questions were worded, so you don't have to wonder, well, how were these put to people when they gave them this poll, when they asked them these questions?
1: Were they skewed? Right.
31: You know, were they skewed? You can tell. We put all that information on the website in those stories. So all you have to do is go look for those cross tabs, and it'll pull up the whole thing. It'll give you all the breakdowns with age and party and men and women and all that. Iran is another big one that we ask about. Disapproval of President Trump's handling of Iran hit a record high in July. 66% disapprove. 34% approve of his handling of Iran. Those are his worst marks to date. A majority of voters believe that they oppose the U.S. military action, and nearly two-thirds believe the conflict will last at least a year. Again, there's a lot more on that one as well. But, overall, these two polls that we've released this week are pretty big. The one we did a couple of days ago gives more information about voter motivation, who they believe is better on top issues, what their biggest concerns are. Biggest concerns seem to be healthcare and housing. Those are two really, really big ones for voters right now. 4 in 10 of the voters say they want dramatic or revolutionary change. 68% of Democrats say they are extremely motivated to vote in November, compared with 57% of Republicans.
1: Tanya, it sounds wide ranging for certain. Do you mm-hmm. know when the next Fox News poll of this ilk will come out?
31: I don't know. I'm sure we'll get another one before the midterms. I'm not sure how many we might get before the midterms. I will, you know what? That's a good question. I'll ask our polling director, Dana Blanton, who I've spoken with several times about these polls. That's the reason that I feel it's important for people to understand the people who do these polls.
1: Absolutely.
31: We have a whole polling section of our network that this is what they do. We have a Democratic pollster and a Republican pollster. And by the way, you mentioned Congress. That poll a couple of days ago found that nearly 7 in 10 voters disapprove of both Democrats and Republicans in Congress. So we got something to agree on, I guess. 7 in 10 voters do anyway. So that's how Congress is also shaping up. So it's not great news for them either.
1: Well, Tanya, we always approve of the job that you do for us, and we wish you a very happy weekend. Tanya J. Powers, Fox News Radio. Thanks so much.
31: Sure. Thanks.
1: 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Stocks closed lower on Thursday as oil prices have been surging, topping $100 a barrel as the U.S. has been launching strikes against Iran for nearly two straight weeks. The Dow Jones Industrial Average lost 506 points to close on Thursday at 51,711. The S&P 500 fell 90 points. The NASDAQ dropped 553.
25: Jacksonville's morning news in depth. News that affects your wallet.
1: Far fewer Americans than expected found themselves filing first-time requests for unemployment benefits last week. The Labor Department says it received 187,000 initial filings in the week ending July 18th. That marks a decline of 22,000 from the previous week's revised total and means claims hit their lowest level since 1969. Most analysts had been expecting Thursday's numbers to come in right around 212,000. Meanwhile, the average price for a gallon of gas in the U.S. now up to $4.11, that according to AAA. Forget Wall Street. One gas station chain says some of its managers can earn more than $250,000 a year and do it without student debt. Matt Murphy explains.
4: Bucky's, the Texas-based travel center famous for its giant stores and spotless restrooms, says its top general managers can earn up to $275,000 a year and the job doesn't require a college degree. Assistant general managers can make more than $125,000, while some entry-level positions start around $20 to $25 an hour, depending on the role. The eye-popping pay has fueled plenty of online conversation, but employees say those salaries are earned with long shifts, demanding workloads, and plenty of responsibility.
1: SpaceX planned Thursday test launch of its massive Starship rocket is being bumped to tonight. The mission was previously planned for July 16th, but scrubbed at the last minute because of an issue with a number of the rocket's engines. Thursday's launch attempt from Starbase, Texas, was called off because of weather, with then Tropical Storm Bertha making its presence felt. If all goes as planned, this will be the 13th test flight for Starship, which is ultimately meant to carry Artemis 4 astronauts to the surface of the moon in a mission set for late 2020.
25: 104.5 WOKV, in-depth coverage of AI and tech.
1: Tesla may have still some kinks to work out with its driverless cars. The company's robo-taxis made their debut Tuesday in Tampa, Florida. And the very next day, one of them was spotted going the wrong way down a one-way street. No one was hurt. Dozens of countries being hit with new tariffs at the direction of President Trump. The latest tariffs, ranging from 10 to 12.5%, took effect at midnight, replacing the previous ones. The White House says the new tariffs are tied to the imports of goods made with forced labor. Trump has previously said tariffs weren't going away after the Supreme Court struck down last year's tariffs. The president has repeatedly insisted that they are a great mechanism to level the playing field between U.S. trade and the rest of the world. Meanwhile, the Trump administration trying to promote data centers by promising to keep utility costs down as data centers go up around the country. Jared Halpern has more from the White House.
5: President Trump's massive data centers are key to America winning the AI race.
6: It's hard to believe, but you need double the electricity that we have right now, maybe even more than that, to really fulfill what you want to do. We're leading China by a lot.
5: The Trump administration announced nearly two dozen governors are joining a White House ratepayer protection pledge to ensure consumers are not impacted by higher utility bills.
6: We're insisting that AI data centers and big tech companies pay their own way.
5: But not all lawmakers are convinced. New York's governor, Democrat Kathy Hochul, signed a temporary data center moratorium.
1: And Evan Brown reports that Google is trying to understand how often you use AI for work and home.
7: Google is releasing the first report of its effort to quantify use of its artificial intelligence products by people both while at home and at their jobs. It's called Atlas for Activity, Task, Landscape, and Adoption Study. What did Google learn? That more workplaces are deploying AI tools, but people aren't using them all that much. They're more likely to use AI for task assistance, but task automation is far less common, and that isn't limited to white-collar workers, as people involved in physical labor are using AI to problem-solve or learn skills in real time.
25: Jacksonville's Morning News in Depth. Your health matters.
1: Drinking up to 40 ounces of coffee a day may not be dangerous if you are a healthy adult. Lisa Brady has more.
8: New research suggests multiple cups of your morning joe may not hurt your heart's health. A recent statement published by the American Heart Association says consuming up to 5 8-ounce cups of coffee a day is generally safe for most adults. The association says this can even be linked to lower risk of certain heart conditions like heart failure, heart disease, and stroke in some individuals. These findings apply to black coffee, and adding sugar, syrups, or cream likely reduces its potential health benefits. The association also says energy drinks can increase the risk of high blood pressure and irregular heart rhythm.
1: Four more states being linked to the cyclospora outbreak. The Washington Post says the CDC now connecting cases from Illinois, Kansas, Oklahoma, and Pennsylvania to that nationwide outbreak. Cyclosporiasis causes nausea, vomiting, diarrhea, and other symptoms, and has already been traced to scores of illnesses in Indiana, Kentucky, Michigan, Ohio, and West Virginia. The report claims federal investigators are linking the outbreak to shredded iceberg lettuce served at Taco Bell restaurants in those states, which has been traced back to a single supplier in Mexico. Taco Bell is offering a lettuce-free enchilada to anyone who visits to kind of make up for the hit that they have been taking. The owner of a Michelin-starred restaurant facing some jail time for serving ants to diners. Sue Guzman explains.
9: Officials say the owner of the restaurant in Seoul, South Korea, is facing up to a year in jail and nearly a $14,000 fine for allegedly serving ants on top of a high-end dessert. Nearly 50,000 of the insects since 2021. In addition to the yuck factor of ants in food, prosecutors say ants are banned in food in South Korea, mainly because they contain heavy metal levels up to 55 times the maximum limit allowed. South Korea does permit the use of other insects, including grasshoppers and mealworms, for human consumption. Investigators learned of the alleged health violation after reading online reviews for the restaurant.
1: And I know that, Chase Bunker, you all talked about this on Jacksonville's Morning News a little while ago. The question was posed, what is the acceptable limit? I believe the question was posed by our own Scotty Young about...
10: I have another question about this. Would Ozzy Osbourne be offended by this exclusion?
1: By the exclusion? Probably. Yeah, probably.
10: Considering his well-known relationship of snorting ants.
3: Mm-hmm. And metal.
1: So,
10: does it constitute meat group?
1: That was what I was just going to ask, because in the United States, you have the list of acceptable hard metal levels from the National Library of Medicine. PubMed has them in a cute little chart.
10: Where does Judas Priest fall on this scale?
1: Lead
10: at the top? Is that like when you're crossing the line?
1: We'll never get through this story. But fish and seafood, 0.3 milligrams per kilogram, and meat 0.1 milligrams per kilogram. So I don't know if ants would be classified as being in the meat or fish products. There's no category for insects.
10: But think about a kilogram of ants. That's a lot of ants.
1: It is. It would be a lot of ants for certain. But
10: or two jumbo margaritas.
1: So let's just take the lower one. Let's just take the lower one, 0.1 for milligrams per kilogram for meat and offal and OFFAL, not AWFUL.
10: No, you were right the first time, AWF.
3: Yeah, you're right.
1: So 0.1, so these would have to be higher than 0.1 in the United States for them to be banned. But, you know, you see grasshoppers, cockroaches, ants offered in things like lollipops and stuff. But my question was, how are they harboring so much heavy metal? And the answer is they use it to build their mandibles, and that is one of the reasons, and their exoskeleton, and that's one of the reasons why their bites are so powerful. They process and retain concentrated amounts of heavy metals in their
3: exoskeleton. Like a real Iron Man.
1: Yeah. Ant-Man.
3: Well, what's funny is I was saying this earlier, that Disney, I don't know if they still have it over at Epcot, they had a margarita, a habanero margarita, Happy National Tequila Day, that has a crushed ant salt rim. And so, like, you could also, like, you could, like, just legitimately just go to Disney and just have ants along with your cocktail.
10: Are they actually ants, or are they just, like, dyed salt crystals and
3: it says, it says ants, so I'm going to go on what they say.
1: We're going to have to contact Disney because either...
10: No. We're going to have to do field research.
3: Field research.
1: I'm all for that, for sure.
10: We need to experience this firsthand.
1: Check your refrigerator. More than 1.5 million dozen eggs sold at across six states are being recalled over possible salmonella contamination. Ted Lindner has that story.
4: The FDA says Midwest Poultry Services is voluntarily recalling nearly 1.6 million dozen shell eggs sold under brands including Kroger, Simple Truth, Country Morning, and Sunups. The eggs were distributed in Texas, Oklahoma, Arkansas, Louisiana, New Mexico, and Mississippi. Officials say the contamination was discovered during routine testing. No illnesses have been reported so far. Consumers should not eat the recalled eggs and should return them to the store for a full refund. Ted Lindner, Fox News.
1: And a look at sports with Jay Berman.
11: All right, NFL training camps are getting underway. Football right around the corner in Las Vegas. First overall pick, Fernando Mendoza, signed his rookie contract with the Raiders. It's a four-year, $57 million fully guaranteed deal with a fifth-year option. Again, football underway. Panthers second-year linebacker Nick Scorton, while he suffered a torn ACL in his right knee during the team's first day of training camp. Ouch, that's a huge blow for Carolina. They were counting on Scorton to be a top pass rusher opposite free agent addition Jalen Phillips. Obviously, that's not going to happen. Good news for the Giants. Receiver Malik Nabers will not begin training camp on the PUP list. That's great news for New York after Nabers suffered major knee damage last season. The Ravens waived rookie quarterback Diego Pavia. Baltimore signed Pavia as an undrafted free agent in April. He became the first Heisman Trophy finalist in 12 years to go undrafted. All right, baseball news. Braves right fielder Ronald Acuna Jr. could be activated from the IL and return to the lineup for the team's three-game series in Baltimore. That could happen tonight. And an investment group that includes former Dallas Mavericks majority owner Mark Cuban has bought a minority stake in the Athletics in anticipation of their move to Las Vegas in 2028. Big hockey news, the Blackhawks and Patrick Kane, they've agreed to a two-year contract with an average annual value of $8 million. He, of course, won three Stanley Cups with Chicago after they drafted him first overall in 2007. He spent the last several years with the Red Wings in Detroit.
1: And a 13th consecutive night of strikes between the U.S. and Iran will go in depth. Coming up on the other side of the break, WKV News Time, 8:48.
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2: Police activity on the First Coast Expressway northbound at Argyle Forest Boulevard is slowing you down. And there's also a left shoulder crash east Beltway northbound at Beach Boulevard. Then 195 northbound if you're exiting onto Emerson, left shoulder of that ramp. But it looks like those earlier delays on 10 eastbound have cleared. And you're also looking pretty good on your ride through Arlington east Beltway southbound.
25: Accountability matters. Jacksonville's Morning News in Depth with Christine Bellino, 104.5 WOKV.
1: And thank you to Sherry at F.511 for that report. A 13th consecutive night of strikes between the U.S. and Iran. Madeline Rivera from Washington explains the president's plan.
27: Restarting major combat operations in Iran, including strikes that would be bigger than the ones carried out in Operation Epic Fury. He says, I am considering a massive attack bigger than ever before. I am close to making a decision. We are all set for it. Iran, though, has refused to capitulate despite the strikes. It rejected a U.S. ceasefire deal presented by Iraq. Iranian and Iraqi officials tell the New York Times. The sticking point was reportedly over the Strait of Hormuz. Tehran's not interested in a temporary deal that leaves that issue unresolved.
1: Secretary of State Marco Rubio says Iran will pay, quote, a very heavy price end quote, for its military actions against the U.S. The warning comes in response to a statement made by Iran's foreign minister that Tehran's policy for war with the U.S. is an eye for an eye. Rubio says President Trump's policy is a head for an eye. Meanwhile, U.S.-led forces intercepted and shot down five explosive-laden drones over Erbil in Iraq this morning. That's according to security officials in northern Iraq. Quote, fortunately, the incident caused no casualties or damage, according to the U.S. An Associated Press journalist heard at least seven blasts in the city, the capital of Iraq's semi-autonomous Kurdish region, and saw at least four plumes of black smoke rising from areas either near or inside a base at the city's airport that hosts U.S. forces. Flights continued as normal at the airport, the state-run Iraqi news agency reported, citing the facility's director. U.S. military and officials in Iraq, meanwhile, did not respond to the Associated Press request for comment. In recent years, the U.S. has maintained about 2,500 troops in Iraq for training and to conduct operations against the Islamic State group with Iraq's military. Many of those have withdrawn, but a small contingent of military advisors and others remain, many of whom have moved to Erbil. The House passing a resolution to restrict President Trump and halt the war in Iran, showing more Republicans are on board with ending the conflict. The Senate previously rejected something similar. Chad Pergram on Capitol Hill has more.
0: A split House-Senate decision.
3: The current resolution is adopted.
5: And the motion is not agreed.
0: The House voting to shackle the president and end the fighting. Four Republicans joined all Democrats to halt the conflict. The president's supporters claim the vote undercuts American forces. The president's Senate allies rejected the House's Iran rebuke. The Senate defeated a similar war powers measure, Republicans contending that the U.S. has Iran on the ropes. But Senate Democrats chided Republicans for not intervening in the war. Congressional GOP leaders say it's unnecessary for Congress to flex war powers authorities. However, some Republicans demand answers about the Iran endgame.
1: The Pentagon is asking Congress for more money to fund the war. Elon Musk says he got carried away during his time in President Trump's White House.
6: The man behind SpaceX and Tesla now says he got, quote, a little too involved in politics. In an interview with The Economist, Elon Musk says he got carried away during his brief appointment as the head of President Trump's Department of Government Efficiency, or DOGE. Musk denied, however, that DOGE cuts to U.S. aid to developing countries led to unnecessary suffering, calling those claims nonsense. I'm Rory O'Neill.
1: New details emerging from an alleged ransom note sent to Today Show co-host Savannah Guthrie following the disappearance of her mother, Nancy.
7: The message demanded $4 million in Bitcoin by February 5th, with the demand increasing to $6 million on February 9th. It threatened Nancy Guthrie's life and claimed she would be released in Tucson after the money was received. The note reportedly referenced a white smartwatch near her bed and a damaged backyard floodlight. The FBI is still investigating whether the note's legitimate, and no suspects have been identified. In Arizona, I'm Wendy Swanson.
1: Jackie the Bald Eagle continues to recover after receiving a life-saving blood transfusion. Officials at the Raptor Center say Jackie remains bright and strong while receiving intensive care. The center says she's also eating well and perching. Jackie was rescued last weekend after a fight with two younger eagles. She was found to already have been sick, suffering from anemia. Testing has not determined the cause yet, but has ruled out toxicosis and the presence of foreign objects. Her inflamed kidneys have also improved. Jackie and her partner Shadow are famous after years of appearing on a Nest Cam in Big Bear. The latest Fox News poll looks at how voters feel about President Trump and Congress and how they're handling immigration. Gernal Scott reports.
8: 42% of voters feel President Trump is doing a good job on immigration, slightly down from 43% a month ago. The preferred policy of 62% of respondents is to deport people charged with crimes. 31% say that every non-citizen should be deported. Just 7% say everyone should be allowed to stay in the country. Also, nearly 6 in 10 say they do not approve of the job ICE is doing around the country. Legislatively, which party would be better in handling immigration? 50% say Democrats, 49% say Republicans.
1: And after the recent events that involved ICE in Texas and Maine and also Florida, many Americans and members in Congress have been raising concerns, including Democrats. Anita Vogel discusses the most recent arrest that ICE has made in recent weeks.
4: The latest gruesome crime happening in Virginia, where 29-year-old Mexican national Raul Ortiz Moran is accused of sexual assault and then murdering a 2-year-old girl on the 4th of July. After ICE lodged a detainer, Louisa County officials turned the suspect over to federal authorities. And in California, an update to a heinous story there about a daycare worker, Turkish national, 26-year-old Gökhan Bagsi, who was arrested for lewd and lascivious behavior last year after allegedly abusing a 6-year-old girl at the daycare. Bagsi had been removed from the country twice, but he found a way back in.
1: Immigration and the rollout of ICE are expected to be one of the main topics discussed in the coming months. A Georgia sheriff calling on elected officials to take action against drug smuggling between prisoners and the outside world. TV affiliate WAGA Fox 5 Atlanta's Doug Evans has more from Butts County.
5: Butts County Sheriff Gary Long says the contraband he and his deputies seized on I-75 and the prison gangs operating behind bars are two of the biggest problems facing the state.
9: We're sending people to prison

0: well as conspiracy to commit items by prohibited inmates.
1: And a Kenmore Air float plane carrying 11 people made an emergency landing and then caught on fire on July 23rd near Sustia Island in Washington State's San Juan Islands, according to the U.S. Coast Guard. This crash prompted a large rescue response by emergency crews. That is the sound of the crash. The San Juan County Sheriff's Office says some people sustained injuries ranging from head injuries to broken bones and laceration, and at least one person was in critical condition. Adolf Hitler's birthplace has been turned into a police station to deter neo-Nazi tourists. Jonathan Savage reports from our European Bureau.
2: There have been years of controversy over what to do about the 17th century building in Austria where Germany's Nazi leader was born. Adolf Hitler only lived there for the first 15 weeks of his life, but there have long been fears the building could end up a site for extremist pilgrimage. It's now been substantially refurbished and its facade changed. The former inn is now a police station. At the opening ceremony, a Catholic chaplain blessed two crosses which will hang inside. Austria's interior minister said his country was taking responsibility for a terrible legacy.
1: And two Colorado counties implementing a new emergency tone that will be used to alert residents that they need to evacuate. Patrol vehicles in Jefferson and Clear Creek counties there will play the new high-low evacuation tone when they drive through neighborhoods during an emergency. Anyone hears that tone should immediately evacuate because it means their lives are in danger. Authorities say that tone will give them another alert option, especially when the power is down or internet and cell phone services are not working. It has been 115 years since a lost city was rediscovered. Tanya J. Powers has more on the popular tourist destination.
3: The lost city of the Incas, Machu Picchu, was rediscovered on this date in 1911 when American history scholar Hiram Bingham found it in Peru. It was believed to have been a summer retreat for Inca leaders, whose numbers were virtually wiped out by Spanish invaders. According to UNESCO, which manages the historic sanctuary of Machu Picchu, it was abandoned at the beginning of the 16th century when vegetation grew over it, preserving the property. Machu Picchu was preserved by local indigenous families for hundreds of years before Bingham and his team located it. It is now one of the world's top tourist destinations, visited by hundreds of thousands of people each year.
1: That was Tanya J. Powers reporting, and we have discovered or rediscovered a local retailer. Sarah Taylor is the manager of the Grassroots Natural Market here in Jacksonville, and you have another location as well. Is that correct?
4: Yes, there is a location.
1: Oops, her... Say that again.
4: Yes, there's a location in Fleming Island.
1: In Fleming Island. So for those who don't know, tell us about the market and what you guys sell and how long you've been around.
4: So Grassroots Natural Market was founded by two brothers. It's a Jacksonville family. It was started in 2006, so we've just recently celebrated our 20-year anniversary. And we sell a variety of products, everything. All our produce is organic. We have an organic juice and smoothie bar, supplements, all kinds of supplements, all kinds of hard-to-find items, unique items that are clean and natural ingredients, non-GMO, organic.
1: And you also have lunch items as well, right? So people can stop here for lunch?
4: Yes, we do have some lunch items. We have a range of different products, ready to go drinks and beer and wine as well.
1: Of course, not to go, but yes, I mean
4: not to go.
1: Right?
4: Yeah.
1: Not open to go.
4: Yes.
1: So you also have produce. Where do you source your produce from?
4: We source a lot of our produce from a place called Albert's Organics, and we also, when available, we get organic produce from local farms, Cravey Gardens. We get their greens. We have some place called Bass Farms or Frog Song Farms that we use that are local producers.
1: And you guys were also recently involved or affected by the Iron Man.
4: Yes, yes, yes, we did. We had, it was, that day was not the best for business, but leading up to it, we did have a lot of newcomers come in and get some healthy options, electrolytes and protein drinks.
1: Why was it not the best for business that day? Because of traffic?
4: Because the traffic was blocked off in many areas. We had a lot of, some of the local people that were able to come in

0: said, oh, they sat in traffic for, you know, a long time and they kept diverting the traffic. So it was, you know, it was a little bit slower day, but we were able to get out and see part of the race because it was coming right through Five Points. So that was pretty exciting.
1: Do you think activities like that and events like that inspire more people to have a healthy lifestyle?
0: I think so, because you really, you see what people are capable of and what they're able to do. And even watching the race, you could see people that maybe, you know, they're not athletes per se, but they're really, they're out there trying to, you know, make a better life for themselves and be healthier. And that's what we're here to do, to help do and help guide people.
1: And obviously you have all celebrated an important anniversary. How would you say business has grown and how has the audience grown, if it has, over the years?
0: There are a lot more people that are getting interested in natural and organic lifestyles. And I think a lot of it has to do with the help of social media, TikTok. We get a lot of people coming in looking for items that they've seen on social media, different influencers talking about them. So there's a lot more, a lot of people that maybe never considered it are now, you know, looking at ways that they can naturally make a better life for themselves.
1: And when I had called your folks yesterday, obviously very gregarious, very helpful on the telephone. What are some of the biggest questions that you guys get on a regular basis that maybe our listeners have right now?
0: We often get people looking for, you know, they're might be going through a sluggish digestive system. We have a lot of digestive people coming in with digestive issues. And, you know, and that's probably the main thing, is because, you know, our diets are really not great. And the food that's available to us, you know, conveniently is unfortunately not really food a lot of times. So
1: explain what you mean by that, because I think people are going, what? Our food isn't food.
0: Well, I mean, you know, say you grab a bag of Doritos off the shelf. I mean, what are the main ingredients? There's a lot. The ingredient list is maybe like a paragraph long, often of ingredients that you can't even pronounce. And it's, you know, they want to make it taste really good and be, it's just more kind of satisfies your taste buds, but it's really not doing anything to help your body. I mean, really whole foods, the least ingredients possible is the best fuel for your body.
1: You had mentioned social media earlier, there was a thing on social media going around where people were squeezing bread. They were putting it in water and squeezing it. And the bread did not fall apart.
0: Right. Yeah.
1: And that's not a good thing, right?
0: It's really not. I think about what that, I mean, yes, it goes through your stomach acid and you will break it down, but there's a lot of fillers and gums and things that are going to kind of affect your intestinal tract. And that's what we mean by it's not really food, because your body's not meant to eat things.
1: Those
0: like
1: things
0: that
1: are not meant to go into
0: they're
1: your body.
0: They're not meant to go into your body. And companies are using them because it's filler. It's cheap ingredients. It, you know, and the texture is more pleasing to our palate. So that, you know, it's kind of a cycle where it's, okay, well, let's make it pleasing. Let's make it. And then you want to eat more of it. And, you know, it's convenient and it's addictive. Yeah. It takes a little more time to plan a meal. And I mean, not a lot of time, but sometimes you just are on the go and you need something quick, and you know, so I get it.
1: To my knowledge, we have not been affected in this state by the Cyclospora bacteria or Cyclosporiasis, except to the extent that it is increasing awareness around us. When there is a recall like that, how do you guys react?
0: Well, we check with our suppliers. Our suppliers are really good about notifying us if we happen to have gotten a delivery of something that's recalled, and we react right away, pull it from the shelf, dispose of it. But fortunately, you know, we haven't had an issue with that particular.
1: And your suppliers are mostly proactive.
0: They're very proactive, yes. Whenever there's any kind of recall situation, we get emails, we get voicemails, you know, notifying us right away.
1: So we talked about the fact that food that is organic and whole is better for you. But what does the designation organic mean for those who don't know? You know, say somebody's listening and they've eaten Wonder Bread their whole life. And I don't mean to pick on Wonder Bread or Doritos during this broadcast.
0: Yes.
1: But they're not whole foods. And I don't think anybody would disagree with that.
0: Right.
1: If somebody has been doing that their whole life and they kind of want to make a change, unfortunately, more organic usually means a little bit more expensive. But what are they getting for that? What does being organic mean?
0: Being organic means that the growing practices are more close to nature. They're not spraying everything down with pesticides. The products are not genetically modified. They're feeding the soil instead of using fertilizers that strip the soil. A big thing now is regenerative farming, which is like almost a step above organic, because if they have cows on the land, they're using that manure to fertilize the land. They're composting, they're rotating crops, they're doing everything the produce and the grains that are produced are without all the added chemicals.
1: And I knew group of farmers, and it was a family, and the husband and wife had both gone to, I think the wife had gone to Harvard, the husband had gone to Yale or vice versa, or they had gone to really great colleges, came from very well-to-do families, and they were expected to kind of follow in the footsteps of the family business. And they did that for a few years and then decided they just wanted to leave Wall Street and whatever else they were doing and start their own farm. And they started their own farm. They raised their own cows. They raised their own pigs, chickens, vegetables, and things like that. And they said in addition to them feeling better, one had an autoimmune disease, and her autoimmune disease went away. But in addition to that, they just felt better psychologically because, you know, they said that their food was happier. So, you know, is it possible? Is that a thing to have happier meat?
0: Absolutely. Absolutely. I mean, I'm going to go a little woo-woo here, but everything is energy, right? So if you are putting into the food and you're treating the animals humanely, you're really being conscientious of, you know, how you are growing things. I mean, we're living organisms too, so we're taking in that energy into our cells. Whatever we're eating, whatever we're taking in, that goes into our cells. I mean, how can it not? So I do believe that when, of course, your system as a whole, because you're also doing something for you, you're loving yourself by giving yourself healthy foods and getting exercise and feeling the sunshine and you know, getting back to a more natural lifestyle that's showing love for yourself.
1: And part of it is going back, right? Because that is what people did in the past.
0: Yeah, we're built for.
1: They raised their own cows and, you know, they drank the milk from the cow, mm-hmm. and they did away with the cow when the cow needed to be done away with, but the cow was a family pet. And that was what these folks did. They, you know, they gave their cows massages every day. And then when it was time, you know, they did away with them with a gun.
0: Yeah.
1: And so that they didn't see it. The cow wasn't walking up to, you know, a slaughterhouse or anything like that. Mm-hmm. And it was very humane. And they said, and talk about getting woo-woo, they could feel it in the meat. Because, and it does make sense just from a physiological perspective, mm-hmm. if an animal is stressed right before it passes, those stress hormones are going to flow through their body.
0: Yes.
1: And convey onto the person. I'm a vegetarian, so I'm not.
0: Yeah.
1: So
0: yeah.
1: I'm not speaking from experience. It's been a very long time since I've eaten meat. But that is the idea, right?
0: Yeah, absolutely. Yeah.
1: So for people who haven't been to Grassroots Natural Market, and my guest is Sarah Taylor, she's the manager over there, you know, one of the criticisms about organic food is, well, the tomatoes are kind of ugly and they've got more spots on them. And that doesn't mean anything, right?
0: Right. No, that's just aesthetics. I mean, really, you want to see a little, you want to see some imperfections, because it's okay. That's how God made it. That's how nature made it.
1: And Sarah, when somebody says they have never heard of GMOs or don't know if they should be eating GMOs or what are GMOs, what are GMOs?
0: So genetically modified organisms, foods are basically where they, you know, and I know there's some science for it, you know, it's, oh, it will help
1: with pesticide,
0: you know, help with pesticide like resistance and, you know, produce more crops and things like that. But from our point of view in the natural food industry, you are, you know, they're, for an example, and I don't know this if this is how true this is, but, you know, they could take a tomato and then they cross it with a gene from a fish to, you know, make it less desirable for, you know,
1: certain pests,
0: or it comes with a built-in pesticide. And so we're eating that and not knowing the long-term effects of, you know, what that could be doing to our bodies, because that's really not how you know, it's meant to be. There's a whole other thing to it too, because there certain companies are, they want the rights to seeds, you know, the seeds, and in all countries around the world, they're taking the seeds and not letting farmers plant their own seeds. And I'm not explaining it very well, but there,
1: I saw that on a package of, I don't know what it was, cherries, grapes, something, and it said, you know, propagation prohibited.
0: Yes.
1: Mm-hmm. And I also saw it with something, with a couple of other things. Now, growing up in South Florida in the 80s, we grew everything that we bought from the grocery store. You popped off the top of a pineapple and you threw it in the backyard.
0: Yeah.
1: We still bought pineapples at the grocery store, but it was really cool to have, you know, wait all year for one teeny tiny pineapple to
0: come. Yeah, it's exciting.
1: In the backyard.
0: Yeah.
1: And, you know, you can do that with other fruits and vegetables pretty much in Florida with everything. Mm-hmm. But I saw that on the side of the thing and it said propagation prohibited. And I'm going, what? Is that even legal to prohibit people from growing food? And I know it's probably intended for a mass market type of application.
0: Right.
1: But, you know, realistically, somebody could get arrested for propagating something that says propagation prohibited on it.
0: Yes, yes. And all for what? The sake of profits and, you know.
1: Whole nother story.
0: That's a whole nother, yeah.
1: Well, Sarah Taylor, I hope that you will come back. It is Grassroots Natural Market in Jacksonville. And where's the other location?
0: Fleming Island. Yes.
1: In Fleming Island. And how do people get in touch with you? What's the website?
0: The website is Grassroots Natural Market. I believe
1: it's grassrootsmarket.com.
0: Yeah. Grassrootsmarket.com. Sorry.
1: We'll put a link to the website and all the information in the blog post that accompanies your interview, which will be posted by Jordana later this afternoon on our website at WOKV.com. And the telephone number there, 904-384-4474. And you guys are really great about answering questions, taking comments.
0: Oh, we're happy to do it. That's what we're here for. And please come see us.
1: 8 a.m. to 8 p.m.?
0: Yes, 8 a.m. to 8 p.m. And then Sundays, 9 to 6.
1: Sarah Taylor, Grassroots Natural Market. Thank you so much for joining us.
0: Thank you so much for the opportunity.
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4: Hot today with plenty of sunshine. It's a 7 on the WOKV weather meter. Just an isolated inland afternoon storm. Most spots stay dry. We top out mid to upper 90s. Feel like temperatures, of course, well above 100 degrees. Mostly clear tonight in the 70s and a hot and humid weekend. Partly sunny tomorrow. Scattered late day thunderstorms develop and will spread to the south and east across the area with highs in the mid 90s. Sunday, hot, humid, partly sunny. Scattered afternoon thunderstorms again, generally moving in a northwest to southeast direction with highs 90 to 95. Monday will be partly sunny. Still a few afternoon showers and thunderstorms. Highs near 95 and a hot Tuesday. Partly sunny. Back to just an isolated afternoon thunderstorm with highs between 95 and 100 degrees. I'm Chief Meteorologist Mike Burrish. Join me today beginning at 5 p.m. on CBS 47 and Fox 30. 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
5: First Alert Traffic from the Strada Air Conditioning and Heating Traffic Center.
6: There's police activity on First Coast Expressway northbound at exit 37, Argyle Forest Boulevard, and it's blocking the right lane. There's a crash on I-Way northbound before Pulaski. That's traffic. I'm Beverly Bentley Steele.
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10: WOKV News Time, 9:29. In just a minute, we will speak with Blaise Ingoglia, Chief Financial Officer for the state of Florida. The death of Nolan Wells continues to be shrouded in mystery following an independent autopsy. The Jackson County, Mississippi District Attorney is pushing back against claims that investigators aren't taking the 18-year-old's death seriously. In a video statement, District Attorney Angel Myers McArrow said the case will be presented to a grand jury just like every non-natural death in the county.
18: Our responsibility to Nolan and our community is to complete this investigation thoroughly, carefully, without compromise, supported by the evidence, and worthy of the confidence of the people we serve.
10: Wells was found dead in the water on July 6th, just off of Horn Island, where he was on a boating trip with friends for the 4th of July. His friends reportedly told police he didn't make the return trip that day with them after he met a girl at a party. The case has gained national attention with its racial component, given Wells, who is black, was with a group of all white friends. He will die in prison. That is the sentence a judge handed down in Minnesota for the man convicted in a deadly shooting attacks on state lawmakers and their spouses. Jeff Manasso has the latest.
4: Calling it one of the longest sentences he's ever imposed and well-deserved, a federal judge in Minneapolis sentencing Vance Belter to two life terms plus 40 years for the 2025 killings of State Rep. Melissa Hortman and her husband Mark and the shooting attack that left State Senator John Hoffman and his wife Yvette injured. Some victims' family members upset the death penalty was taken off the table in a plea deal. Belter offering a brief apology before his sentence was handed down.
10: And a Colorado State student suing Fort Collins police alleging he was wrongly arrested for drunk driving in July of 2025. Affiliate Fox 31 in Colorado's Jaron Dean with the details.
9: The lawsuit states officers, quote, pulled May over because his headlights had briefly not been activated. Shortly after asking May for his license, officers asked him to step out of the car. Body camera footage provided by May's lawyer shows that May blew zeros on his breath test. The body camera video shows the officers conducting field sobriety tests, which the lawsuit claims were, quote, administered incorrectly. According to CDOT, it is up to the officers to determine whether an arrest needs to be made based on the results of the test. The lawsuit states May had blood tests taken and those showed no alcohol or drugs were in his system.
10: Tonight is take two for the White House Correspondents Association dinner. The original event was abruptly called off in April after an armed man allegedly attempted to launch an attack at the Washington Hilton. Jessica Rosenthal reports.
19: Tonight's White House Correspondents dinner will be held at the Waldorf Astoria. President Trump is expected to attend and speak. Earlier this week, Secret Service Director Sean Curran spoke about the security environment. He said they've opened 10,000 investigations just this year involving threats to their protectees.
20: The numbers are numbers that this agency, and certainly I have never seen in my 24-year career, they're off the charts. The threat, you know, picture and environment is as large as I've ever seen it.
19: While most of the president's cabinet will attend tonight's dinner, the First Lady, Secretary of State Marco Rubio, and Vice President Vance will not due to prior commitments.
10: And he has served as Florida's chief financial officer since July of last year. Blaise Ngoglia joins us now as CFO of Florida. Good morning, Blaise.
21: Good morning.
10: So thank you so much for being with us today. I didn't know you were a New Yorker originally.
21: Originally moved here from 1996. I escaped a high tax, high regulatory, and a lot of traffic of New York to move to the great state of Florida.
10: I don't know about the traffic part because it looks like all of us have moved down from the great state of New York to the great state of Florida, and I think we're bringing the traffic with us.
21: I think so. And look, the state of Florida, everyone wants to move here, and I have no problems if people move here from those big blue strongholds. But if you do, please do not bring the leftist ideology. Do not New York our Florida is what I'd like to say.
10: So let's go right into it then, political issues. Let's start with immigration. Since you took a swing at New York, what is Florida doing well with regard to immigration? And what, in your opinion, is Florida not doing well with regard to that issue?
21: Well, look, Florida has become the gold standard with illegal immigration. You know, we have 287G partnership with state, local, and the federal government. Federal government has created this problem over the last 50 years, and the problem is so big that you cannot fix it without getting the locals and the state involved. So we are deporting criminal illegal aliens out of our communities. And me as CFO, I have 300 sworn law enforcement officers. A big portion of them are 287G certified. We are helping the feds in that mission. And I am actually arresting a lot of illegal immigrants who are committing financial crimes here in the state of Florida. Since I've been CFO, we've arrested more than 1,000 people committing financial crimes, a lot of them illegal immigrants that are committing workers' comp fraud, insurance fraud. They're posing as life insurance agents. They are staging auto accidents. So we're doing our part. And the other thing that we get right here as the state of Florida is we take away the incentives for people to move here. Other states create incentives. You can go to school. You can go to higher education. You can become a CDL driver's license. There are so many things that other states have that attract them. We're getting rid of those incentives here in the state of Florida.
10: But certainly, and critics would say, we're not doing everything right. I mean, where was just the case of somebody who was here vacationing, visiting family from Mexico and killed in St. Augustine last week?
21: I'm sorry, I'm not familiar with that story. It was an illegal immigrant that killed somebody here in the state of Florida?
10: No, it was someone who was vacationing, visiting family in Georgia and Florida. We're here in the state of Florida. He was vacationing. He was from Mexico, but here as a vacationer on, you know, all of his papers were in line, and he was running from ICE agents who were attempting to detain him, and he was hit by a car in the road.
21: I don't know the specifics. Yeah, I don't know the specifics of that case. And remember, our 287G, we help federal law enforcement. We do not have the ability to arrest. We do have the ability to help detain some of them. But look, for and I understand how people could be frustrated with that. But the things that we're after is like what just happened in Lake County a couple of weeks ago. We just arrested somebody. It was a twice deported, not once, but twice deported illegal immigrant, came into the United States, was deported under the Trump administration, came back in under the Biden administration, and came to Lake County. This guy named Shahadul Islam murdered his sister-in-law and then fled to the sanctuary state of New York, specifically New York City. And those are the things that we really need to stop. Look, when you have that much illegal immigration, the only way to fix it if we have that much on a big scale, the only way to fix it is on a big scale. And you have to remain vigilant in doing so.
10: And tort reform is another thing that you have taken under your wing as CFO. A lot of commentary on all sides about what is happening, the injustices exploitation of the legal system. Explain a little bit about, for our listeners, what tort reform is and what you are proposing.
21: Yeah, tort reform, it's actually already been proposed. It's in law right now. It was passed in 22 and in 23. The state of Florida has about 8% of all the insurance claims in the state of Florida, in the United States. We had 76% of all the lawsuits. So people were abusing the system and causing everyone's property values to go up. Property insurance premiums to go up. And I would say that tort reform is working, because if we didn't do it, their insurance premiums would be a lot higher. Just case in point, I had somebody that I know was quoted $9,400, unbelievably, on an insurance premium. And I went to look at the person's policy. I realized that there was an error, and I suggested that he go talk to an independent insurance agent. And his policy went down to $2,500. Same coverage, $2,500. That's what tort reform is doing. So if anyone is not happy with their insurance premiums, they can listen. And they're listening to my voice. The market is much different now post-tort reform than it was pre-tort reform. Go talk to an agent. Go talk to a broker. Talk to an independent agent. I bet you you're going to find reduced policy premiums, not only in your homeowner's insurance, but your auto policy also.
10: And was that person paying in excess of $9,000 for auto insurance?
21: No, that was a homeowner's insurance policy. It was $9,400 for homeowner's insurance. There was an error on the policy. I caught the error. I pointed out the error, and then he had that requoted through a new insurance company done through an independent agent, and now his policy is $2,500. Same coverage. But you wouldn't have had that because of the competition that's in the market right now.
10: My guest is Blaise Ngoglia. He is the chief financial officer for the state of Florida. You've just opened yourself to all kinds of questions for those in your office, from people who want to get their property taxes and their auto insurance claims looked at.
21: Sure.
10: The values looked at. Property taxes, something that is so confusing to so many people. For anyone in the real estate market right now, there's lots of going back and forth of, you know, what is approved, what hasn't been approved, what the issues are, the homestead exemption as it relates to property taxes. Delve into that with us.
21: Yeah, so what we have found is that over the last 6 years, specifically post-COVID, local governments' budgets have absolutely exploded. They are expanding way past what inflation and population growth would suggest that their budgets be. And we are finding that a lot of these local governments have grown to between 60 to 150%. They're taking all the extra property tax money and just spending it and expanding government. And these property tax bills have become absolutely outrageous. And government doesn't need all of that money. So we're going around, we're letting everyone know how much locally each one of their governments are wasting. So a constitutional amendment was placed on the ballot, which is going to give residents $150,000 if passed, $150,000 homestead exemption in year one, $250,000 in year two. Local governments need to learn within, to live within their means. We have an affordability issue here in the state of Florida. Property taxes is a way to make things more affordable. And what frustrates me is when governments, politicians, elected officials start complaining about affordability, but they refuse to do anything about it. And that means reducing people's property taxes. So in my opinion, they're hypocrites. You need to, if you're going to talk about affordability, deliver on affordability, lower people's property taxes.
10: What is the state of Florida? Where can the state of Florida improve?
21: Oh, we can. Well, if the state of Florida, in a fiscal manner, the state of Florida is probably one of the top three in the United States in terms of fiscal prudence, and we are spending money at a much lower clip and per capita than local governments. But I'm going to tell you right now, the state of Florida wastes money. Every government wastes money. It is beholden upon us as elected officials, as people who are put into office to protect the taxpayers, to actually do the work of protecting taxpayers. So that means making government more efficient, more accountable, and cost less.
10: And I know your background involved with development is the state of Florida in
21: No. I'm not a developer. I'm not a developer. Developers actually compete against me. I'm a home builder. I spot home build in Hernando and Citrus counties. I've never developed a piece of property in my life. I have no plans on developing a piece of property in my life. Developers compete against me. I actually think there is way too much development going on in the state of Florida.
10: Okay, that's the answer to my question, because I said involved with developers, not a developer,
21: yes.
10: But yes. So that you do think there's too much development happening in Florida. What about those who would say that, well, that development is what's keeping prices down?
21: So there's a difference between necessary development and overdevelopment. So if development should keep pace with population growth and have an available market for people to have different competition, like you can live in this development, you can live over here. But this overdevelopment that's going on right now is just, you're going to have way too much capacity and not enough demand. And I would much rather have things slow down and develop properties as needed, not what they're doing right now. Look, I moved from New York City in 1996 to get away from congestion. I do not want congestion. I do not want overdevelopment to happen here. We moved to Florida because of the natural beauty of Florida. And it's unfortunate, but, you know, in my opinion, way too many trees are coming down. Way too many roads are going up.
10: Sports teams. Did you take your sports teams with you when you came to Florida?
21: That's a good question. You know, I'm still a Yankee fan, but I'm also a diehard Gator. One of the reasons why I moved to Florida, I was looking forward to watching the Florida Gators play in person a lot more than I did when I was in New York.
10: Where did you go to school?
21: I went to high school in New York City. I went to college at Brooklyn College and Queens College.
10: Okay, for some reason I thought there was a Florida connection there. So you guys just came to Florida because you wanted to escape New York?
21: Yeah, look, I wanted to be a business owner, and I knew that it was going to be way too difficult to start a business in New York because of the startup costs, because of the regulation. It was next to impossible to start a business. Came down here. I opened up a mortgage company in 1998 with the aim of helping first-time home buyers getting their homes. And then I eventually opened up a construction company to cater to first-time home buyers. So the first-time home buyers, making things more affordable, is sort of everything that I've done over the last 25 years in business. And that's why I am so concentrated and focusing in that in like a laser beam as CFO.
10: And Blaze, I obviously have to acknowledge the fact that you are running in the Republican primary on August 18th. We as a broadcast organization are now in the equal time period. So I'm going to give you a minute, cognizant of your time today, a minute to kind of give us your stump speech, knowing that if you go a minute, then anybody else who is challenging you will also be able to go a minute in a subsequent broadcast. But go ahead and give us your 1 minute, 60 second for the voters stump speech.
21: Yeah, sure. The governor put me in this position about a year ago. He has endorsed me for re-election. He has said that I have not only met expectations, I've exceeded expectations. I've reviewed 18 local governments, have uncovered more than $3.8 billion worth of excessive and wasteful spending. I have law enforcement. We have arrested over 1,000 people who have committed financial crimes here in the state of Florida. My three big issues in the state are affordability, affordability, and affordability. I'm against overdevelopment. I am against AI, hyperscale data centers. And there is nobody that is going to work harder than I will for the policyholders and the taxpayers of this state than I will.
10: Blaise Ingoglia, the Chief Financial Officer for the state of Florida. It's been an honor to speak with you. We appreciate you so much.
21: Have a great afternoon.
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22: Hot today with plenty of sunshine. It's a 7 on the WOKV weather meter. Just an isolated inland afternoon storm. Most spots stay dry. We top out mid to upper 90s. Feel like temperatures, of course, well above 100 degrees. Mostly clear tonight in the 70s and a hot and humid weekend. Partly sunny tomorrow. Scattered late-day thunderstorms develop and will spread to the south and east across the area with highs in the mid-90s. Sunday, hot, humid, partly sunny. Scattered afternoon thunderstorms, again, generally moving in a northwest to southeast direction with highs 90 to 95. Monday will be partly sunny. Still a few afternoon showers and thunderstorms. Highs near 95 and a hot Tuesday. Partly sunny. Back to just an isolated afternoon thunderstorm with highs between 95 and 100 degrees. I'm Chief Meteorologist Mike Burrish. Join me today beginning at 5 p.m. on CBS 47 and Fox 30. Action News checks.
23: First alert traffic from the Strata Air Conditioning and Heating Traffic Center.
24: Overall, things are back up to speed. It looks good on I-95 northbound and on I-10 eastbound. Even no delays on JTV toward the Mayo Clinic. It's a little sluggish on Phillips Highway near JTB and University, and Atlantic is slow west of Kernan. That's traffic. I'm Beverly Bentley Steele.
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10: Iran is claiming new drone strikes against U.S. military facilities in Bahrain, Jordan, and Kuwait. A series of explosions were heard this morning near a military base in northern Iraq that hosts American forces. A video posted on social media by Kurdish broadcaster Rudal shows at least one drone being intercepted. The attacks came hours after the U.S. military said it completed a 13th consecutive night of strikes in Iran. Kevin Hart's new action comedy, 72 Hours, lands on Netflix. Michelle Polino reports.
34: You gotta see this. I'm in a random group chat with some guys planning their bachelor party.
35: Kevin Hart is headed to South Florida to connect with the youth in the comedy, 72 Hours. Hart stars as Joe, a 40-year-old advertising executive whose career is falling apart when he's accidentally added to a group text for a bachelor party full of 20-somethings. Instead of leaving the chat, he books the flight, hoping a wild three-day weekend in Miami will save his career and prove he still gets young people.
36: Shower up and put on your good panties.
37: You look like a bad genie.
38: You look like shorter Pitbull.
1: I like it.
35: Money. What follows includes run-ins with the law and a South Beach party bus ride that goes completely sideways.
33: Jacksonville's Morning News in Depth. Your health matters.
10: Four more states being linked to the cyclospora outbreak. The Washington Post says the CDC is now connecting cases from Illinois, Kansas, Oklahoma, and Pennsylvania to the nationwide outbreak that causes nausea, vomiting, diarrhea, and other symptoms, and has already been traced to scores of illnesses in Indiana, Kentucky, Michigan, Ohio, and West Virginia. The report claims federal investigators are linking the outbreak to shredded iceberg lettuce served at Taco Bell restaurants in those states, which has been traced back to a single supplier in Mexico.
33: Recall alert.
10: And check your refrigerator. More than 1.5 million dozen eggs sold across six states are being recalled over possible salmonella contamination. Ted Linder has more.
2: The FDA says Midwest Poultry Services is voluntarily recalling nearly 1.6 million dozen shell eggs sold under brands including Kroger, Simple Truth, Country Morning, and Sunups. The eggs were distributed in Texas, Oklahoma, Arkansas, Louisiana, New Mexico, and Mississippi. Officials say the contamination was discovered during routine testing. No illnesses have been reported so far. Consumers should not eat the recalled eggs and should return them to the store for a full refund. Ted Linder, Fox News.
10: The opening bell is brought to you by Guarding Your Nest Egg with Mike Lester. Find them at guardingyournestegg.com. Wall Street opening mixed as oil prices ease somewhat. Shares of Intel gaining 3% this morning after the chipmaker beat expectations on quarterly revenue growth of 25%. The recent rally in oil prices lost steam with Brent crude futures falling back below $100 a barrel today. At the opening bell, the Dow Jones Industrial Average and the S&P 500 both slightly higher. The Nasdaq was down slightly to start the session.
33: Jacksonville's Morning News in Depth. News that affects your wallet.
10: Far fewer Americans than expected found themselves filing first-time requests for unemployment benefits last week. The Labor Department says it received 187,000 initial filings in the week ending July 18th. That marks a decline of 22,000 from the previous week's revised total. It means claims hit their lowest level since 1969. Meanwhile, the average price for a gallon of gas in the U.S. now up to $4.11 a gallon, according to AAA. Forget Wall Street. One gas station chain says some of its managers can earn more than $250,000 a year without student debt. Matt Murphy explains.
4: Bucky's, the Texas-based travel center famous for its giant stores and spotless restrooms, says its top general managers can earn up to $275,000 a year, and the job doesn't require a college degree. Assistant general managers can make more than $125,000, while some entry-level positions start around $20 to $25 an hour, depending on the role. The eye-popping pay has fueled plenty of online conversation, but employees say those salaries are earned with long shifts, demanding workloads, and plenty of responsibility.
10: A 13th consecutive night of strikes between the U.S. and Iran. Madeline Rivera from Washington explains the president's plan.
5: He is seriously considering restarting major combat operations in Iran, including strikes that would be bigger than the ones carried out in Operation Epic Fury. He says, I am considering a massive attack bigger than ever before. I am close to making a decision. We are all set for it. Iran, though, has refused to capitulate despite the strikes. It rejected a U.S. ceasefire deal presented by Iraq. Iranian and Iraqi officials tell the New York Times. The sticking point was reportedly over the Strait of Hormuz. Tehran's not interested in a temporary deal that leaves that issue unresolved.
10: And the House passing a resolution to restrict the president and halt the war in Iran, showing more Republicans are on board with ending the conflict. The Senate previously rejected something similar. Chad Pergram on Capitol Hill with more.
6: A split House-Senate decision.
7: The current resolution is adopted.
8: And the motion is not agreed.
6: The House voting to shackle the president and end the fighting. Four Republicans joined all Democrats to halt the conflict. The president's supporters claimed the vote undercuts American forces. The president's Senate allies rejected the House's Iran rebuke. The Senate defeated a similar war powers measure, Republicans contending that the U.S. has Iran on the ropes. But Senate Democrats chided Republicans for not intervening in the war. Congressional GOP leaders say it's unnecessary for Congress to flex war powers authorities. However, some Republicans demand answers about the Iran endgame.
10: The Pentagon is asking Congress for more money to fund the war. Elon Musk says he got carried away during his time in the White House.
9: The man behind SpaceX and Tesla now says he got, quote, a little too involved in politics.
0: In an interview with The Economist, Elon Musk says he got carried away during his brief appointment as the head of President Trump's Department of Government Efficiency, or DOGE. Musk denied, however, that DOGE cuts to U.S. aid to developing countries led to unnecessary suffering, calling those claims nonsense. I'm Rory O'Neill.
10: And it's possible that it's just a matter of time before we hear chants of Jimothy for Congress. The deformed raccoon has been named Washington State's Washingtonian of the Day.
4: The raccoon, dubbed Jimothy, has been spotted running around the Seattle suburb of Ballard, and videos of the odd-looking creature have captured the attention of millions. Unlike a typical raccoon, Jimothy has an extra short neck, likely caused by a condition known as short spine syndrome. On Thursday, Governor Bob Ferguson proclaimed Jimothy as the Washingtonian of the Day. And the Seattle City Council is presenting an official proclamation in the raccoon's honor to commemorate what's being dubbed Jimothy Summer. I'm Michael Kastner.
10: And a happy Jimothy weekend to all. May you do great things and be good to your neighbors this weekend. WOKV News Time, 9:56.
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13: 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We need Republican Wilton Simpson for Commissioner of Agriculture. 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Conservative Wilton Simpson created the Florida Wildlife Corridor Program and conserved 18 million acres of Florida land, including thousands of acres of working farmland. Wilton Simpson is a conservative workhorse who gets the job done. A proven conservative farmer endorsed by Ron DeSantis. Wilton Simpson for Commissioner of Agriculture.
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19: Good morning, Jacksonville. JSO is investigating a deadly stabbing in the College Gardens neighborhood.
20: Police were called to Kings Road and Ella Street around noon for reports of a woman who was stabbed. She was taken to the hospital where she died. Police say she was stabbed during a fight with another woman, but they've not located a weapon. Several people were detained at the scene.
19: That's Action News Jax's Ben Becker reporting. A Jacksonville mother will spend the next 120 days in jail.
21: Erica McGriff entered her plea Tuesday and told the courts it's in the best interest of her and her family to plead guilty. She was taken into custody after she left her car running at an intersection in front of her child's school last October.
19: Tanika Hughes reports McGriff was charged with battery on law enforcement. And traffic congestion and noise pollution, the biggest questions for a massive plan by Sporting Jacks to bring a 15,000-seat soccer stadium and entertainment district to the town center.
22: Residents like Kathleen Pereira has pushed back on this project since the beginning. Her main concerns are traffic and congestion.
23: Our neighborhood's going to be sandwiched between two major venues.
19: Jasmine Butler reports representatives were not available at the meeting to answer media questions, including how they plan to address traffic congestion and any projection for economic growth in the area. Sporting Jacks did say in a statement that we are committed to creating spaces where neighbors can have candid, two-way conversations without the presence of cameras. Benjamin Fridkiss, 104.5 WOKV.
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12: A 7 on the WOKV Weather Meter. A hot Friday. Partly sunny skies today. Just an isolated inland afternoon storm with highs in the mid to upper 90s. Mostly clear tonight, falling into the mid 70s. A hot and humid weekend, but also with a higher risk and better chance for some afternoon thunderstorms. Each day, highs will be in the mid 90s tomorrow and low to mid 90s for Sunday. With your First Alert Forecast, I'm Action News Jack's Chief Meteorologist Mike Burrish for 104.5 WOKV.
11: First Alert Traffic from the Strata Air Conditioning and Heating Traffic Center.
13: East Beltway northbound at Beach Boulevard, an accident is on the left shoulder. I-95 northbound at the exit ramp to Emerson Street. Watch for a crash. That's traffic. I'm Ron Hersey.
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15: Jacksonville man Trudell Reed Jr. pleaded not guilty after being accused of the fatal shooting of his children and their mother. Duval County Public Schools announced the launch of a new fleet of electric school buses, and a former Jacksonville Housing Authority employee is accused of stealing thousands of dollars in money orders. 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
16: Atop Fox News headquarters in New York City, the most approachable radio host in America. 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
17: Yeah, 48th and 6th in Midtown Manhattan. We're about six blocks from me. Yesterday there was a horrific stabbing, a double stabbing by someone yelling Allah Akbar about 12 blocks from me. They just had someone anti-ICE try to blow up a building, had fireworks and weapons with them and had a military background. It is a crazy city these days. Jake Altman is going to be with us, the author of Socialism Before Sanders. He is somebody who is a former DSA member. We'll try to unwind with running that organization and why they now have 125,000 people, which is not a lot, but there are other people not registered who also believe what they believe. There's a lot of candidates, too. So let's get to the big three.
14: Number three.
18: I think there is a lot of good within AI and good in data centers. But I think a lot of people don't trust big tech. They're looking at Mark Zuckerberg and they're thinking, yeah, a little pledge doesn't really work. We need more than that because we

0: don't trust you.
1: Yep. AI data centers bringing the Republicans and Democrats together as President Trump demands they bring their own power to the game and keep people in mind when they build. But make no mistake, they must be built.
2: Number two.
3: That kind of activity discourages development. And the way you bring rents down is you increase the supply. And Montgomery is not doing really anything to increase the supply of new units. It's doing the opposite. It's discouraging.
1: Bill Ackman, self-made billionaire. New York, more unlivable by the day. The latest attack I just mentioned. Now you have attacks on people with second homes here and a mayor who's flying by blind through his first year. Yet socialist political power continues to grow.
2: Number one.
4: And I'm absolutely convinced the president is not going to go down that path. He's going to go down the path to fix this, the behavior of this regime forcibly once and for all.
1: That is General Jack Keane with me at 3 hours ago. Go big or go home. President Trump flying assets to the region to finish off Iran. But are we capable of doing that? Are we ready to take out the Houthis too, who are starting to shut down the Red Sea, forcing a barrel of oil over $100? Joining us now, Congressman Brian Stile, chairman of the Committee of Housing Administration. And of course, yesterday, they're going to be up for 5 weeks now. The House did pass forward to the Senate the Save America Act, along with spending and funding for defense at $95 billion. Congressman, welcome back.
5: Thanks for having me back on.
1: What could you tell us that was handed over to the Senate yesterday? Do you know what's in that bill?
5: Man, a host of things got through the United States House of Representatives this week, and now it's on, and can we force the Senate to make real progress? Inside the NDAA, that's our national defense policy bill that's absolutely essential to be passed. We've coupled that with the Save America Act, hoping that that nudges the Senate to move that forward. Inside the reconciliation package, that's our big vehicle to make sure that our men and women in uniform have the resources they need to stay safe and to keep the country safe. That bill has also moved over to the Senate to unlock a 50-vote threshold with our hope that we could use that to move forward the Save America Act. And then also yesterday, we passed the Stop Insider Trading Act, my bill, and an important piece of legislation that prevents members of Congress from being able to buy and sell individual shares of stock, which I think the American people know and understand needs to be done. And we coupled that with the Voter ID Act. All of this, good legislation, but all with a focus of getting the United States Senate to move forward on critical election integrity legislation.
1: When it comes to banning the Insider Trading Act, what was the pushback? A lot of Democrats don't want to ban it.
5: This is the Goldilocks argument of Washington that drives me and I think so many other people nuts. When you have a good piece of legislation like this, people argue it doesn't do enough or it does too much. This is an important piece of legislation that takes a meaningful and substantive step forward. It goes in and says, look, members of Congress, when they arrive, can no longer buy individual companies' shares of stock. If you saved up, you have a 401k before you arrived, you can hold that. But if you want to sell it, you got to provide 7 days advance public notice. It removes the ability to even profit off of any insider information somebody may garner. And the bill has real teeth. But of course, the Democrats don't want to give anybody a win. They'll make all sorts of arguments and excuses for voting against it. But people are now on the record, and the bill goes to the United States Senate. And a handful of our senators have stood up and said, let's move this forward. I'm optimistic that they're going to take this up at the start of next week. And the American people should see exactly where their senators stand. And hopefully they pass this and we get this signed into law.
1: First off, where do you stand when it comes to data centers, Brian? What kind of data centers do you have in Wisconsin?
5: Well, there are a number of large data centers that are currently under construction in the state of Wisconsin. There's a way to do this right. There's a way to do this wrong. And what is so important is at the state and local level that they're getting these contracts right, that they're making sure that they are protecting ratepayers on the energy side, that no one's rates go up, that we're protecting our resources like water and other aspects to make sure that we are not allowing companies to come in and overuse it. And then finally, these large companies that come in, they got to be making sure that they're paying their way, that they're not getting a tax break from the local municipality or the state, but rather they are paying into these local municipalities in their way. So there's a lot of questions about these data centers, but making sure that these contracts are done correctly at the local and state level becomes absolutely essential in jurisdictions across the country.
1: And what people have told me is that if you're wondering why storage is more expensive, your phone bill is going up, it's because the data centers are maxed out. And the cloud is not in the sky. These are the data centers. And so even before AI, we had data centers. That's just not with AI. AI is straining it more. So the president said this yesterday, cut 32.
6: Since I introduced
0: this land just a few months ago. More than 220 utilities, tech companies, state governments, and other partners have signed our ratepayer protection pledge. Electricity rates for 80% of the power distributed in America are now being kept in check by the plan. We have kept rates down, way down.
1: So he wants everyone, you got to build your power source if you're going to come in and build it. And Louisiana, I think it's taken over the whole state, but you do get tax revenue from data centers, correct?
5: Oh, absolutely. And the president's exactly right. Let's make sure we're protecting ratepayers. And you can do that if you contract these correctly. You can protect the ratepayers who don't want to see their electricity bills go up, but then also receive the revenue. So in my home state of Wisconsin, there's a large data center that's being built. And that data center is actually the largest taxpayer in the county from property taxes. Those tax revenues can go to new services as well as reducing taxes on folks that already live in the community. And so this is all about getting it right. The president was spot on about making sure that we bird dog these energy companies to make sure that these contracts do not allow any of the risk to come back onto the ratepayers. The families are paying electricity prices, but they got to be back on the companies that are building out these data centers.
1: So Speaker Johnson came clear. He told the president, I want you to wrap up the war soon. He said in his own polite, genteel way. But that's a loyal Republican, a loyal to President, loyalist to President Trump. But he says it's harder to be successful in the midterms if this war's still going on. I think it's a conflict we have to have, and I give the president credit for doing it, and I think he's going to increase rather than decrease. Marco Rubio spoke out from the Philippines yesterday about the situation right now in the region. Cut four.
6: Iran is begging us, okay, both directly and indirectly. Let's do a deal. Let's talk. Iran is begging every day. The problem with Iran is every time they make a deal, the people that are in charge there, they either break it or they want to change it. So it looks like they're not ready to make a deal. So they're going to continue to pay a price. And they're going to, every night the price gets higher and higher and higher. And that's what's happening now.
1: So the president's looking to ramp up rather than ramp down. And then when you have the Houthis start shutting off the Red Sea, we got a barrel of oil over $100. What are your thoughts, Congressman?
5: Well, the leadership of Iran is no friend of the United States. And we were going to have to deal with this situation now or deal with it down the road. And I think the president showed a lot of courage to come in and work to remove Iran's ability to develop or have a nuclear weapon. We don't want Iran to be in the region and threaten the United States, national security interests, the United States itself, or our allies in the region. Taking these actions was in many ways needed. Iran has been the largest state sponsor of terrorism. They've threatened our greatest ally, Israel, and the president has stepped up. At the end of the day, we want to see a ceasefire that can hold. But as Secretary Rubio states, getting a deal on paper is not the same as getting a deal with the actual Iranian regime that can be enforced. And so making sure that we're holding the Iranian regime accountable, that we remove their ability to strike terror across the region, we remove their ability to have a nuclear weapon is important. But all of us are hopeful that the negotiators ultimately will be successful in reaching a peaceful resolution to the conflict.
1: So the socialism is definitely a factor, definitely a factor in Wisconsin. You definitely are in a purple state. It goes back and forth with the wind. You got socialists running now for governor and other places. And one of the people that seems to be grading high on the left is Alexandria AOC. Why is it? Why is this resonating?
5: Well, there is a radicalization of Democrats in the United States, and this has been brewing for some time. And this is not just a problem of our nation's largest cities like New York, although that gets more attention maybe than elsewhere. But there are radical Democratic socialists in places like Maine, Michigan, Wisconsin, Minnesota. Many of these individuals have come up through the statehouse, from Ilhan Omar in my neighboring state of Minnesota to the current leading candidate for governor in Wisconsin, Francesco Hahn. Trained in the statehouse, driven and pushed forward by the Democrat socialists. And what we see is the radicalization of the Democratic base. There is an appetite on the radical left, those that are voting in Democratic primaries, to dramatically transform the United States into a socialist country. It's why coming back and fighting against this and why our elections are so absolutely critical. But the radicalization of the left is been there for a while. I think more and more Americans are just becoming aware of how radical the Democrats have become.
1: It doesn't even make sense. I mean, the socialism, and we find out who makes it. So like people say, if the socialist movement is coming up, it's because people are frustrated they can't get ahead. But then you find out that the makeup of these socialists are almost all white. And many of them are so-called overeducated on the downward trend because they're making about $60,000 a year. What does that tell you about this movement?
5: Well, it tells you that there are highly educated people who are engaged in this movement to drive forward socialism in the United States. And it's the elites, if you will, that think that they are above everyone else that wants to drive forward socialism. They want to push for power and leverage a lot of liberal populist arguments. And the challenge that we face is pushing back against this. On the surface, many of their arguments, if you don't think about them, sound okay. Free this, free that, free the other thing. Until you recognize it's not actually free, of course. It's simply that they're taking it from someone else. And eventually, as all socialist programs have done, they run out of other people's money. And so pushing back against this in this election for the next 100-plus days is going to be what is going to determine, are the socialists going to continue to gain ground in the United States, or are we going to be in a position post-election to continue the progress that we have made under President Trump's leadership?
1: Congressman Brian Stadler, our guest. And Brian, one thing, anyone who accepts a mantra of Medicare for all, if you ever do the math, it comes out to something like $8 trillion. And everyone gets their health insurance eliminated, and we have nationalized health care. So people just keep saying Medicare for all. Of all places, the Washington Post came out and they did the math. They said this does not work. So they should be pressed on what these programs do, what they would cost, and what they look like, instead of just throwing out a catchphrase. So Zoram Amdani, he's Mr. Socialist, came out and he wants to tax the rich. And he got a good question from a New York Times podcaster, Cut 22.
7: I think if you have to work to pay your bills, I think that that is one definition of being a part of the working class.
8: So that's everyone with a W-2? Is that kind of...
9: 1099s too. I think it's I'm less interested...
8: So someone making $250,000 a year is working class?
7: I mean, I haven't sat at home and asked myself where it starts and stops.
1: Why aren't you? You want to change our whole economy, but you don't understand who gets taxed and who doesn't, at what threshold they do and they don't? What does that tell you?
5: Well, it tells you that they're playing hide the ball. Their mantra of tax the rich sounds good until you realize what they define as rich. Eventually, these tax increases that the Democrats, socialists are pushing for will come to absolutely everyone. When you look at the high costs, as you just correctly noted, of Medicare for all, or their cost of free education for all, when you look at the actual cost structure, and then you look at who would need to pay for that to actually make the bills meet, it's everyone in the United States of America would see massive tax increases, which is exactly what the socialist mantra is. But they play hide the ball. They'll argue that their programs are free. They won't tell you who's actually going to pay for it at the end.
1: Congressman, thanks so much. Appreciate it. You guys have 5 weeks off, but I know you're not going to take any time off. You'll be working right through it. Thank you for joining us.
5: Thanks for having me on.
1: You got it. We come back. I want to find out more about this socialist philosophy with Jake Altman, author of Socialism Before Sanders, so you don't want to miss that. But next, I want to hear from you, 1-866-408-7669. I got a lot of your emails. I guess you were listening on YouTube last night, so I got a lot of them late. I'm going to get to that. And if you ever want our YouTube channel, youtube.com/@TheBrianKilmeade Show. Don't move.
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12: The Iron Man will be returning to Jacksonville next year. More than 1.5 million dozen eggs sold across six states are being recalled over possible salmonella contamination. And SpaceX's planned test launch yesterday of its massive Starship rocket has been pushed to tonight. Benjamin Fritkus, 104.5 WOKV.
10: What's the weather like today? Just ask the chief. First Alert Chief Meteorologist Mike Burrish on Jacksonville's Morning News, 104.5 WOKV.
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9: Since I introduced this plan just a few months ago, more than 220 utilities, tech companies, state governments, and other partners have signed our ratepayer protection pledge. Electricity rates for 80% of the power distributed in America are now being kept in check by the plan. We have kept rates down, way down.
10: So the president knows it's a big deal. It's bipartisan. People are concerned about the data centers, but I want to find a way to get them built. Others just want to stop it. I don't want progress. I don't want AI. I don't want a data center. You know, I don't want it's bad for the environment, or I just don't want this progress in my backyard. I want to stare at a lake. I don't want to stare at a building. So I got this email from Paul. Paul says, Brian, we have 1,000-megawatt gas-fired power plant being built to a proposed data center across the street from Proving Grounds. The story here, and for all data centers, is not that the server buildings, but the massive gas-fired plants being built on the same property, masquerading as accessory uses. The diesel backup generators, which will be run at peak power, demand days to generate as much exhaust and use as much diesel fuel per hour as 21,000 big rig Class A semi trucks, all idling at the same time. The power plants are 600-pound gorillas in the room that no one is focusing on. Data centers are good. The attached power plants and their hundreds of tons per week of emissions are the story. Good. I was speaking to John Johnson this week, who has his own power plant company. Totally environmentally friendly. They don't make them as big, and therefore they're self-sustaining. So that's something to bring up. So for example, if you say, yeah, I want to get it done, but I don't want diesel, and I definitely want something that's going to not put emissions in the air, and I don't want to hear a hum 24 hours a day, I'm with you. So do you build it further away? And is there a way to not use a diesel engine out there? So let's work it out. So there's Democrat and Republican agreement on it. What Democrats want to do is just ban it. That's what they're running on. And it's just crazy. AI is going to lose jobs. Let's ban AI. It's crazy. I don't want to win. You're just saying, I don't want to win. I just want to finish out the season. And that's just not the way New York, that's not the way America functions. So I understand. These are really good incidents. I like real world answers and concerns. And then demand people fix it. Show up at your town halls. Listen to these guys. Don't shout them down and just say no. I want the data center. We need the tax revenue. I want to be able to build the fields and rebuild the roads. I want to have the things that other communities have. So let's do it. But I don't want to stare at the thing. Okay, let's put it in a place where you don't. I don't want to hear the hum. I understand. Let's get rid of that. and I don't want to use all the water. Okay, you won't.
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13: Good morning, Jacksonville. The man who was arrested for impregnating a teenager twice has been sentenced. We told you when the Nassau County Sheriff's Office arrested John Andrew Jones previously. Court records say Jones pleaded guilty to three counts of aggravated assault. Jones was sentenced to 6 months in jail and 10 years of sex offender probation. Erica Bryant and Anthony Jones have been arrested after police were tipped off to a potential child abuse case.
14: Police reports state that when officers arrived at their home address around 10 p.m., they discovered four extremely thin children. Upon receiving medical care, doctors noted that all five children were underweight for their age and a couple were severely malnourished.
13: Action News Jax's Casey Stone reports police also noticed bruising on two of the children's ankle and wrist, and that the kitchen appeared to be fully stocked with nutritious food. When questioned, Jones could not give a reason for their malnourishment. Bryant said Jones was responsible for the cooking. Jones and Bryant are being held on $125,000 bond. And Duval County Public Schools announced the launch of a new fleet of electric school buses.
15: The buses were made possible by a federal funding grant in the Clean School Bus Program. To prepare for the rollout of specialized training is being done for drivers, maintenance staff, and other employees.
13: That's Tanika Hughes reporting. Benjamin Fridkiss, 104.5 W.
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0: A 7 on the WOKV weather meter. A hot Friday. Partly sunny skies today. Just an isolated inland afternoon storm with highs in the mid to upper 90s. Mostly clear tonight, falling into the mid 70s. A hot and humid weekend, but also with a higher risk and better chance for some afternoon thunderstorms each day. Highs will be in the mid 90s tomorrow and low to mid 90s for Sunday. With your first alert forecast, I'm Action News Jack's Chief Meteorologist Mike Burrish for 104.5 WOKV.
1: First alert traffic from the Strata Air Conditioning and Heating Traffic Center.
2: I-95 southbound at International Golf Parkway, a crash on the left shoulder is causing delays back to Racetrack Road. Blanding Boulevard northbound, there's a backup College Drive to Wells Road. That's traffic. I'm Ron Hersey.
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13: Jacksonville man Trudell Reed Jr. pleaded not guilty after being accused of the fatal shooting of his children and their mother. Duval County Public Schools announced the launch of a new fleet of electric school buses, and a former Jacksonville Housing Authority employee is accused of stealing thousands of dollars in money orders. Benjamin Fridkiss, 104.5 WOKV.
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10: He joins us now. He's the author of Socialism Before Sanders. He's a former DSA member, and he was there in 2010 through 2020 and can tell us where the movement started and where it is now and why it is just befuddling to me that Americans would be even subscribing to this. But Jake, you can unwind it for us. And he's author of the book Socialism Before Sanders, as I mentioned, so you can pick it up. And Jake is Zooming with us. So if you are able to watch on the app, do it now. Jake, great to see you. What made you join DSA to begin with?
6: In the beginning, when I joined in the 2010s, it was a social democratic organization, right? We're talking like Sweden, Norway, Denmark. And then I just witnessed over like a 10, 12 year period, the organization abandoned those views and those values, became ever more extreme. I can remember even in 2015 raising this concern. The organization asked me to represent them in a debate. Is Bernie Sanders a socialist or not? I was arguing, yeah, he's a socialist. They wanted me to debate with Leninists who were saying, no, he's not a socialist. And I said at the time, look, I see the direction DSA is headed. I'm nervous that I'm not a good representative of this organization based on the values I'm seeing. And I was told at the time, yeah, there's a few people, Jay, clustered around Jacobin Magazine, but don't worry about it. I agree with you. You'll be a good representative of us in the debate. Well, you flash forward 10 years and all those values that I joined DSA for, they're gone. Now, there are people out in public with the whitewash brush saying, oh, this is just cozy Scandinavian social democracy. It is not. Hassan Piker is their hype man out there. Mao is his hero. He's dressing up in his little Mao suit, going to Democratic Party meetings on college campuses. This is how bad it is.
10: And you have Abdul El Sayed. They're best friends. They hang out. They work out together. So, and then Ro Khanna. Hey, it's always good to get different points of views. What different points of views when you cheer October 7th and say we've deserved 9/11? I mean, what doctrine is that from? Maybe if you're Russian or you're Soviet Union in the 1970s and 80s.
6: Exactly. And my view is they've never met an enemy of America that they weren't ready to fall down apologizing for. And we've seen that time and time again. The regimes they go visit on official visits were the Maduro regime in Venezuela and the Cuban regime, right?
10: He was just Hassan Piker was just in Cuba.
6: Yeah, they tell us what they are. But and then they have the gall to get on national TV. And
10: Jake, can you back up 1 second? You mentioned, Sweden and Norway, as you know, are moving away from those socialist principles and Finland. So you know that, right? That's not me. That's the fact. They will come out.
6: Yeah, they're capitalist countries. Yeah, absolutely.
10: So Jake, first off, what was the attraction for you personally at the organization you joined in 2010? Why'd you do it?
6: So I joined in the 2010s. I joined, I had been involved in some other left-wing activism, the Occupy movement, in the labor movement. And I had just seen other extreme groups on the left, like much more extreme than the DSA was at the time. And so I was looking for something that was, pragmatic, that wanted to work on the left wing of the Democratic Party, that really put bread and butter issues at the forefront. That's why I joined.
10: Okay. And then we have a doctrine now that says, let's get rid of the Senate. Get rid of the presidency. Let's defund the Pentagon. So listen to, they had a DSA representative on with Martha McCallum. And let's listen to what he was saying.
7: Are you in favor of abolishing Article 1 of the Constitution?
5: No, we support a democratic route to transformative change in the United States. We think that we need to put the working class before the billionaire class.
7: So you don't want to abolish the Senate, the United States Senate, because that's what Article 1 is.
5: The United States Senate is a non-democratic institution. It gives more representation to people in smaller states than to the 30 million people in California.
24: I mean, this is some of the right. Was that part of your organization when you were there? Get rid of the Senate?
6: I don't remember that being part of the organization when I was there. No. I mean, the person that they were excited about at the time was Bernie Sanders, who's in the Senate, right? My fear is they know that they can't push their program through without eliminating the checks and balances in our constitutional system. So I think that ultimately they understand that if they want to push this program through, they've got to eliminate checks and balances like the Senate, like an independent judiciary.
24: So Zohran Mamdani, what does he represent to you? What should we know about him? He says, I'm flat out a socialist, and he doesn't believe a country like us should have billionaires.
6: My concern would be, I know that some people inside the DSA view him as a hardcore DSA activist. They say he's one of us. And I think that should give everybody a little bit of pause. Like, he's really connected to this organization in a way that probably some of the other people are not. And so I think they've put a lot of hope in his candidacy. And we've just seen the rhetoric he uses. It's just very, very concerning. And many of us heard what the DSA co-chair said about small businesses in New York City, right? They don't care if they put the little bodegas out of business.
24: To qualify what Jake Altman just said, because if you have a subsidized grocery store next to a series of smaller bodegas, no one's going to say, I want to pay more for the money, so I'm not going to go to the bodega, of course. If they go out of business, they go out of business. If I have to freeze the rents and the people have to abandon their buildings, that's fine. We'll just take it over.
6: Exactly. And I think there's bigger concerns, like what happens with the finances? How are they going to pay for all of this free stuff, right? Or this subsidized stuff? And we've heard some of them say, expropriate the expropriators. Well, this is just going to be a total disaster. You can't have social programs without a flourishing capitalist economy to pay for them.
24: Right. You should welcome that. And it doesn't seem like that's factored in at all. Some people on the left are like you, are just outraged about what's happening. Listen to Van Jones, Cut 24.
8: This stuff is going too far. I am a progressive Democrat. You want to talk about prison reform? I've done it as well as anybody, Republican Democrats in the South with Trump. I've done prison reform. I never said have no prisons. Where are you going to put the Klan? I've done police reform. I never said no police. Where are you going to put the pedophiles? Who's going to grab the pedophiles? This stuff is going too far. I've been waiting my whole life to see a youth movement do what it's doing. But it's being hijacked by people who are putting in nutty ideas supporting terrorists. Nutty ideas saying we don't need cops in prison. We can't deport anybody, even if they rape somebody. Who said this? Chevalier.
24: And she got elected. And they primaried a Hispanic leader in New York City that supported Mamdani. He went and turned on him.
6: Yeah.
24: Where's the anti-Semitism come from? Does that factor into the organization that you were a part of?
6: So, no. When I joined, there were many, many pro-Israel voices in the organization. The changes began in 2014. There was an explicit effort to change the direction of the organization led by some people like Bhaskar Sankara and Jared Abbott. One of their demands was boycott, divestment, sanctions on Israel, even going back to 2014. So on Israel, the organization's been completely transformed. Many members have left as a result of this. And as a result of what DSA's messaging after October 7th, which said we're in solidarity with Palestine and it's Israel's fault that there was a terrorist attack.
24: It alarmed you too when this organization started justifying Russia's invasion of Ukraine. Talk about that.
6: Absolutely.
24: In what way?
6: Yeah. So we saw that immediately after the invasion of Ukraine, DSA was saying, well, it's American imperialism and Western imperialism. So they immediately issued apologia to give political cover to the Putin regime, right? They're saying, oh, he invaded because of Western imperialism and because of NATO warmongering. And it's just not true. These people will try to sell you a bill of goods. It's propaganda. It's just pure propaganda.
24: They want to get rid of private property ultimately?
6: Yeah, they made it clear in their recent platform that they released called Workers Deserve More, that the end goal is not cozy Scandinavian social democracy. It's communism. It's the elimination of private property. The decommodification of housing. They talk about all of this stuff. It's in writing.
24: So do you think Democrats have a right to be angry and worried?
6: Oh, 100%. Absolutely. More than worried. I mean, they're coming to eat the progressive wing of the party. They're already doing it in New York, in Michigan. At the Michigan Democratic Party convention, we saw left-wing candidates do incredibly well. And, you know, there were situations where people were booing moderate mainstream Democrats
24: yes.
6: from the convention floor.
24: So I want you to hear more from Gustavo Gordillo. Do you know him?
6: I do not know him, no.
24: Yeah, he's an official. So they asked him about profit. Let's listen.
5: The problem we're facing in our housing system
7: yeah.
5: is that we talk about tenants and we say they have to pull themselves up by their bootstraps. They have to be responsible financially. But when we look at the landlords, we don't use those same standards. Landlords in New York have been making a 12% return on their investment for on
7: How
5: average.
7: How much should they make? What's fair for the landlord to make if you don't like 12?
5: They're complaining that 12 is not enough. And we don't think that anyone should have a constitutional right to double-digit returns on their investment.
24: We don't think anyone should get a double-digit return on their investment?
6: I don't think they understand how the real world works. I don't think they understand how hard many, many small business owners, many, many landlords work to ensure that their tenants have good, clean housing. I mean, what do you say to people like this who've probably never done a hard day's work in their life, right?
24: Yeah.
6: What do you say to people like this?
24: I know, but on the surface you go, oh, the working class needs a voice, and that's why. But it's not the working class. These
6: no.
24: people are very well-educated, and most of them are white. But I want you to hear, just to back up your point about they don't know what they want and they've never done the math and never had a job. How about this? The 34-year-old former rapper, now mayor, Cut 22, was asked about, just define working class for us so we know about tax threshold. Listen to this.
9: I think if you have to work to pay your bills, I think that that is one definition of being a part of the working class.
7: So that's everyone with a W-2? Is that kind of...
9: 1099s too. I think it's I'm less interested.
7: So someone making $250,000 a year is working class?
9: I mean, I haven't sat at home and asked myself where it starts and stops.
24: Really? Then why are you telling us to subscribe to your economic philosophy if you haven't sat at home and even written it up?
6: Yeah. I mean, what can you say to these people? They just have no real world experience. I mean, a lot of their parents were doctors, lawyers, professors, right? They've spent a lot of time just in school and as quote unquote professional organizers.
24: So
6: they've never had to run anything real in their life.
24: So you said the name of your book is Socialism Before Sanders. Bernie Sanders has been screwed twice by the Democrats. I mean, he was en route to getting the nomination. He was stopped by Hillary Clinton and Joe Biden, thanks to James Clyburn, got the nomination the next time. But now he didn't go away. Now he's got a lot of disciples having a lot of success. What is Bernie Sanders up to?
6: My concern is the Bernie Sanders we see today is very, very different from the Bernie Sanders we saw in 2016. I worry that he has really been bending the knee to these young radical revolutionaries and they've brought him along. I don't know what he's up to these days. I have grave concerns about the direction of Sanders and Alexandria Ocasio-Cortez and others. I mean, while Sanders isn't a member of DSA, Congresswoman Ocasio-Cortez is. And she's cohabitating in an organization with Maoists, with Leninists, with Trotskyists, right? And it doesn't seem like anybody's willing to hold her to that and say, how do you justify your membership in an organization with extremists?
24: And by the way, who wants to get rid of the Senate? Yeah, okay,
6: exactly.
24: Which she might be running for. Jake Altman, pick up his book, Socialism Before Sanders. It makes sense, tries to make sense of what this organization's about. Jake, thank you very much.
6: Thank you so much, Brian.
24: All right, 1-866-408-7669. I've got a few minutes on the back end. We're just finishing up this hour. You're listening to the Brian Kilmeade Show.
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1: I mean, some people do loathe you.
2: Yes, some people do.
1: But do you understand why? Do you think what you're doing is helpful for Western democracy?
2: Maybe some people do loathe me. And that's probably true. I don't care. But the fact that, as you pointed out, a 250 million people follow me is that I think a lot more people actually like me than don't. And I think a lot more people hate you and the media more than you realize.
3: And that is a little of the Elon Musk interview with The Economist. And if you're going to go out, I appreciate the interviewer has an agenda against Doge, obviously, probably Joe Bidenite, if there still exists. And they want to attack Elon Musk, maybe like Stephen Colbert or Jon Stewart would. But if you're going to mess with Elon Musk, he's actually going to answer you. And he's 100% right. What he was trying to do, free, is he was trying to run the government like a business. Now, a lot of things were cut. Some people were put in place. A lot of things were accomplished. People aren't talking about that. But if you're going to go after Elon Musk, he stopped doing interviews for a while. He's going to give it to you right back. And he did. And that's a little of that interview. We're going to have some of that this weekend, I think, on One Nation. By the way, coming up on One Nation this weekend, we're going to talk to the director of the editorial page of the Washington Post. Have you noticed the Washington Post being somewhat balanced? That's intentional. He's going to tell us the agenda and what goes into it. I'm also going to talk to Senator Dave McCormick about the situation he has in Pennsylvania, where he can actually work with John Fetterman, socialism as well rising up. And will it give the Republicans a chance to hold the Senate and House? We'll see how that plays out, as well as what's happening in Iran and some of our challenges, refunding our military. We'll have that. Also an interview with Don Garber, the MLS commissioner. We know about the astounding success of the World Cup. Well, if you're the MLS commissioner, how do you keep it going, the momentum going into his All-Star game as they look to put it on season and match their season with the rest of the world is one of the keys. Bring big players like Messi in the prime of their career here at the same time. We'll talk about that. Abby Hornacek will be with us too, and that'll be exciting. We're also going to look at data centers with John Johnson, who was with us earlier. He makes those data centers. He makes them sustainable. They have their own water. They have their own power source, and they are welcoming communities. We need them, but right now a lot of people are saying we don't want them. Here's Taylor Riggs yesterday with us from FBN, talking about the pledge that the president is making all these behemoth companies make before they build them. Cut 36.
4: You know me, I don't want more regulation, but I do think that I want more than just a pledge. We have come full circle with big tech. I think I was not a fan during COVID when a lot of us felt censored for having different opinions. And then, of course, big tech has been cozying up to the president. And then I think there is a lot of good within AI and good in data centers. But I think a lot of people don't trust big tech. They're looking at Mark Zuckerberg and they're thinking, yeah, a little pledge doesn't really work. We need more than that because we don't trust you. So I do think that this needs to be something more than a pledge.
3: Yeah. Yeah, I could. They don't want to slow it down and have to pass legislation. That's part of it. But the president's a little bit different. And the president will harangue you. He will find out. And there's only very few companies that can do this. So if they sign off on this and communities make them accountable on this and these town halls take place. And what I want you to do on these town halls is find a way to get it done. Look, I'm not asking you to build it by a community center. I'm not asking you to put it literally in your backyard. But in almost every state and every community, there are places where you can build these data centers. And what they do, it's like building a mall. It's going to be a nonstop tax revenue. And in the short term, there's going to be a huge amount of jobs as they put it together. I'm talking about pipe fitters, talking about electricians, I'm talking about plumbers. You demand accountability in a certain criteria and do what Louisiana did. This will pay off.
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11: Good morning, Jacksonville. JSO is investigating a deadly stabbing in the College Gardens neighborhood.
12: Police were called to Kings Road and Ella Street around noon for reports of a woman who was stabbed. She was taken to the hospital where she died. Police say she was stabbed during a fight with another woman, but they have not located a weapon. Several people were detained at the scene.
11: That's Action News Jax's Ben Becker reporting. A Jacksonville mother will spend the next 120 days in jail.
13: Erica McGriff entered her plea Tuesday and told the courts it's in the best interest of her and her family to plead guilty. She was taken into custody after she left her car running at an intersection in front of her child's school last October.
11: Tanika Hughes reports McGriff was charged with battery on law enforcement. And traffic congestion and noise pollution, the biggest questions for a massive plan by Sporting Jacks to bring a 15,000-seat soccer stadium and entertainment district to the town center.
14: Residents like Kathleen Pereira has pushed back on this project since the beginning. Her main concerns are traffic and congestion.
15: Our neighborhood is going to be sandwiched between two major venues.
11: Jasmine Butler reports representatives were not available at the meeting to answer media questions, including how they plan to address traffic congestion and any projection for economic growth in the area. Sporting Jacks did say in a statement that we are committed to creating spaces where neighbors can have candid two-way conversations without the presence of cameras. Benjamin Fridkiss, 104.5 WOKV.
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4: A 7 on the WOKV weather meter. Hot today under partly sunny skies, only an isolated inland afternoon storm. Temperatures reaching into the mid to upper 90s, mostly clear tonight in the 70s. Partly sunny over the weekend and much better chance for afternoon and evening scattered thunderstorms. Keep an eye to the sky with highs in the low to mid 90s tomorrow and Sunday. From the First Alert Weather Center, I'm Action News Jax, Chief Meteorologist Mike Burrish for 104.5 WOKV.
5: First Alert traffic from the Strata Air Conditioning and Heating Traffic Center.
6: I-95 northbound before International Golf Parkway. A crash now on the left shoulder, still causing a backup starting at Racetrack Road. Blanding Boulevard northbound, College Drive to Wells Road. It's stop and go. That's traffic. I'm Ron Hersey.
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8: Jacksonville man Trudell Reed Jr. pleaded not guilty after being accused of the fatal shooting of his children and their mother. 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
9: From 48th and 6th in Midtown Manhattan, heard around the country, around the world, Brian Kilmeade Show. We have a lot going on here in New York City. It used to be the Knicks championship. That was fun. And then, of course, Jason Kelsey. Travis Kelsey and Taylor Swift, that was cool. And then the World Cup, that was fun. But now we're back to things the way they were. People threatening to arrest leaders, our mayor is. Then there was a stabbing over on Central Park yesterday, yelling Allah Akbar. Crazy time. At the same time, the Secret Service director just said, we have never had this many threats against so many cabinet members, let alone the president, up 40% year to year. So it's a perilous time in America, something to be aware of. Doug Schoen's going to be on with us this hour, and Trey Yinks joins us now from Tel Aviv. Of course, his book is still available, Black Saturday. And Trey, welcome back. I appreciate you joining me on your day off.
10: Absolutely. Thanks for having me.
9: Prime Minister Netanyahu is going to be coming to town next week to salute Lindsey Graham, who's done such a great job on our foreign policy through various administrations over the years. It makes sense, especially a big supporter of Israel. I understand, after talking to General Jack Keane, if there's going to be a massive upgrade in our attack on Iran, the IDF will play a role. I was wondering what your sources say.
10: Yeah, absolutely. I've been talking with a number of Israeli sources over the past several days to get an understanding of how Israel is preparing both offensively and defensively for the possibility that this kicks off on a much larger level. And on the offensive front, the Israelis are waiting to go. They have basically been given orders that they will either attack Iran if Iran attacks first, or if President Trump orders the Israelis to get involved. And we remember the outcome at the first round of strikes during Operation Epic Fury, when 40 leaders were taken out in a matter of minutes in Tehran. And that was a result of the joint effort from

Jacksonville's morning news, getting you to work on time and informed. 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
1: We are back. Just a quick reminder, I'm going to be going on the road in the fall for Uniting the States, a book that you could pre-order right now. And when I do that, October 13th will be the day. That weekend, I'm going to be live on stage, and I'll be in Red Bank, New Jersey, Uniting the States tour, bringing these history to life, talking about our country in year 250, and the next day at Westbury Music Fair. So the Red Bank, New Jersey and New York listeners and Long Island listeners on WABC, I hope to see you in person. And then, of course, I'll be in Jacksonville, WOKV, pay attention. I'll be in Clearwater, Florida, that same weekend in November, and finishing up in St. Louis, Missouri. So KFTK will have a chance to see all of you in person.
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5: Good morning, Jacksonville. The man who was arrested for impregnating a teenager twice has been sentenced. We told you when the Nassau County Sheriff's Office arrested John Andrew Jones previously. Court records say Jones pleaded guilty to 3 counts of aggravated assault. Jones was sentenced to 6 months in jail and 10 years of sex offender probation. Erica Bryant and Anthony Jones have been arrested after police were tipped off to a potential child abuse case.
6: Police reports state that when officers arrived at their home address around 10 p.m., they discovered 4 extremely thin children. Upon receiving medical care, doctors noted that all 5 children were underweight for their age and a couple were severely malnourished.
5: Action News Jax's Casey Stone reports police also noticed bruising on 2 of the children's ankle and wrist, and that the kitchen appeared to be fully stocked with nutritious food. When questioned, Jones could not give a reason for their malnourishment. Bryant said Jones was responsible for the cooking. Jones and Bryant are being held on $125,000 bond. And Duval County Public Schools announced the launch of a new fleet of electric school buses.
7: The buses were made possible by a federal funding grant in the Clean School Bus Program. To prepare for the rollout of specialized training is being done for drivers, maintenance staff, and other employees.
5: That's Tanika Hughes reporting. 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
20: A 7 on the WOKV weather meter. Hot today under partly sunny skies, only an isolated inland afternoon storm. Temperatures reaching into the mid to upper 90s, mostly clear tonight in the 70s. Partly sunny over the weekend and much better chance for afternoon and evening scattered thunderstorms. Keep an eye to the sky with highs in the low to mid 90s tomorrow and Sunday. From the First Alert Weather Center, I'm Action News Jax, Chief Meteorologist Mike Burrish for 104.5 WOKV.
21: First Alert traffic from the Strata Air Conditioning and Heating Traffic Center.
22: On the West Beltway southbound before Blanding Boulevard, watch for debris reported in the roadway. Roosevelt Boulevard at Collins Road, the northbound right shoulder blocked by a crash. That's traffic. I'm Ron Hersey.
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5: Jacksonville man Trudell Reed Jr. pleaded not guilty after being accused of the fatal shooting of his children and their mother. Duval County Public Schools announced the launch of a new fleet of electric school buses, and a former Jacksonville Housing Authority employee is accused of stealing thousands of dollars in money orders. Benjamin Fridkus, 104.5 WOKV.
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0: said, okay, we'll take down an alternative ID, bring your gas bill or your light bill or something. Because for whatever reason, this polls at 75%. We are not going to win the war against some kind of ID. It doesn't make any sense. It doesn't fix anything. But maybe you just go along with it, move to the next thing. Shame.
1: Yes, that would be great. It would be great if the Democrats didn't fight everything Trump was trying to do. Maybe they would fight on mail-in voting or some element of the Save America Act. What if they came back and just said, all right, the voter ID will go for, but the problem is when it gets rid of mail-in voting, there's some red states that do a great job on it, and Oregon's always done it. Washington State lives for it. Alaska, I think Senator Murkowski said at some point, some people in Alaska would have to go 1,000 miles to vote in person. So to me, they could get something done here. And Senator Thune says he can't. It's crazy, I think. Doug Schoen joins us now. Doug, welcome back. I wanted to see you comment about Carville. That seems to be something Carville says it's an 80-20 issue. Let's not get caught up in it. What do you think we've done in past decades? In past decades, wouldn't they have worked something out?
2: Yes. And again, I don't see what's so intrusive or invasive in asking someone to show ID to vote. Now, I agree with you, Brian, on mail-in ballots. I think there are lots of reasons why mail-in ballots are good in encouraging democracy. And I certainly am against any efforts to retard abilities of citizens to vote using the mail. But candidly, why is it that we need IDs to get into football stadiums frequently or sports arenas, and you can vote without it? It doesn't make a lot of sense to me.
1: Yeah, I mean, it's an 80-20 issue, so I will see. And then I'm finding out that, you know, I'm just thinking things could be worked out behind the scenes. And if I'm Trump, I say, just get me voter ID, proof of citizenship, voter ID. And then I go back and try to do something on mail-in ballots. I would just see what's possible rather than try to get everything.
2: I completely agree. Trump needs victories now, given that the war in Iran has no discernible end date. Inflation is increasing. Gas prices are rising. I think Trump needs victories, not more fights.
1: So let's talk about some of the pushback since you last came on. Van Jones has weighed in about the direction of his party. Bill Maher has weighed in about direction of his party. And this is what Howard Enten said on CNN when it comes to the polls. And everyone just assumes the party out of power is going to do well in the midterms, by the way. Cut 25.
3: Where were we back in 2006 when, of course, Democrats are going back on to win the House? They were up by 12 in an average of those two polls. How about 2018? They were up by an average of 10 in those two polls. Look at where that average is now. Well less than half of either the level of 2018 and 2006. Way down there. Yes, they're ahead, but they're ahead. I have to shrink down on the screen. They're ahead by only 4 points, which is significantly less than what we saw in 2018 and 2006 when Democrats took back the House. So, as I said, this is an uh-oh. This is a warning sign. While yes, Democrats are ahead, not by anywhere near the margin they were in prior wave years.
1: So what do you think, Doug?
2: I think that when the Democratic Party has a lower favorability and a higher negative than President Trump, the point that Harry Enten is making is almost certainly correct. I still think the Democrats are odds on bet to win the House, probably not at this point the Senate, but this is not as it's standing or appearing to be a wave election yet. There certainly is time. The developments in the world and in the economy are not good for the Republicans, but my party doesn't have a message, and we have all these far-left candidates who give the Republicans a convenient target.
1: It really does, and it makes it, this is what Speaker Johnson said, it's going to be common sense versus crazy. That's going to be the theme. And what I've always, and if you want a program, the only people with a program are the socialists. Get rid of the Senate, get rid of the president, defund the Pentagon. Okay, that's their program. Until I hear what Democrats are going to do, I'm going to go with what the DSA said. At least they wrote it down.
2: Well, again, I say to my Democratic friends, what is our party's message? What is it we want to do? And I don't have any who say anything beyond attack Trump and support affordability, whatever that means.
1: So, of course, Doug Schoen, our guest. Doug, I think it's interesting because I know you have a real affinity for international affairs. You're the one writing about Venezuela with the five-alarm fire as soon as Chavez got in power, wrote a book about it. The one scenario that people aren't talking about that I think is the scenario that will actually benefit our country and Trump in the short term, our country in the long term, is a successful end to this war. And I sense, and because military people that I know have seen it, there's a war plan that will devastate Iran. And the president, you know, he doesn't want like long-term frustration. He wants to bring this thing to a close because it's already at oil's over $100 a barrel. I think we might see it in the next couple of days, and I think Israel is going to play a role in it. What would ramping up in order to win mean?
2: It would mean creating such devastation in Iranian society, in their economy, and in their infrastructure that they have to sue for peace. And I think I agree with you, Brian. I think that's where the president is heading. Certainly his public comments reflect that. He was and has been very patient with the Iranians, but they've used every excuse not to enact the memorandum of understanding, not to degrade their nuclear program, and not to stand down from attacking American bases in the Middle East. So I think the president really at this point has no choice. And for the polls, to put it simply, the American people like, as they should, victory. We win the war. We get them to stand down. He will jump substantially in the polls. A bad settlement, which, again, is within his
1: province. Which we had.
2: Yes, that's correct. A bad settlement will not help him at the polls.
1: Does it blow you away in the big picture, Doug, that the Iranians have a deal of a lifetime and they blew it? They had the deal of a lifetime for them.
2: No, because they're a theocratic, autocratic regime which has no respect for human life, no respect for integrity, rationality. So, no, it doesn't surprise me. Frankly, I was pleasantly surprised that we got to the Memorandum of Understanding. But after I realized what was in it, I was skeptical whether we'd implement a final deal. And sadly, that skepticism has proved to be accurate and a reasonable conclusion.
1: Before we move on, Robert Greenway, the principal architect of the Abraham Accord, said this, cut five.
4: The bad thing about work in the Middle East for a lifetime is it can be a little bit repetitive. The good news is you don't have to be Nostradamus to see what's going to happen next. The president has decimated their military and their nuclear program, has set the stage for diplomacy, made a good faith effort for reasons that Secretary Rubio just laid out. It's impossible to predict that that's going to lead to a positive outcome, which means military forces in the offing. The UK, France, and Germany have abandoned their diplomatic facilities in Tehran. Assets are pouring into theater, and it's clear the president understands exactly what has to be done to finish the job. That's what I expect. It means an escalation to finish what remains of the Iranian capacity to ensure they can't present a threat to navigation and to U.S. interests and certainly not develop a nuclear weapon.
1: Right. And speaking to General Jack Keane before, I think that unless something happens at the last minute where they throw themselves on the mercy of the Hormuz Strait, I don't see anything stopping that in the next couple of days.
2: I tend to agree. I mean, the Iranians know what they need to do to end this war, and they seem hell-bent on not doing what they need to do, especially opening the Straits of Hormuz. So I think what Robert Greenway said, and I'm sure what Jack Keane said, reflect the reality that unless we devastate them, take out Pickaxe Mountain, destroy their bridges and infrastructure, we're not going to get the settlement we need, we require, and the Memorandum of Understanding called for.
1: Doug, lastly, AOC is leading in the poll up 6 points in New Hampshire. That's usually the first primary. It's not with Democrats now. I don't know why that's acceptable, but it is. And here's what she said. Cut 16.
5: Any interest on being that 2028 nominee for Democrats?
6: I have genuinely not really weighed seriously anything past the midterm elections. You know, I think that I'm taking in this information just like anybody else.
1: What do you think?
2: It sounds to me like she's actively considering a candidacy for the nation's highest office.
1: Think she's
2: qualified? Why shouldn't she?
1: Okay.
2: I don't think she's qualified. I didn't think And we discussed this many times, Ryan, that Barack Obama was qualified. But frankly, given the success of progressives and given the power of Bernie Sanders and the Democratic Party in the absence of any pushback, I believe she would be a strong candidate. Maybe not the nominee, but certainly within the realm of reason and within striking distance.
1: Where, if I had Doug Schoen's fortune and I had to put it on somebody, where do you put your money?
2: Well, I put it in a diversified portfolio.
1: No. By what candidate?
2: No, I would bet on, I think, Gavin Newsom if I had to today. I think he has the capacity to raise enormous money. He has proven he'll move as far left as he needs to, say whatever he needs to say. He's an attractive guy. And so he would be my front runner. But I would try not to put too much of my modest fortune into the prediction markets.
1: True. And lastly, I was shocked to see that, pleasantly surprised by the North Carolina poll, where Mike Whatley, who really knows politics, I didn't know the quality of a candidate. I haven't seen him on the stump. I just like interviewing him. He has went from 15 points down to 4, and now money is pouring in for the governor of that state who wants to be the next senator. What's going on in North Carolina?
2: Well, look, North Carolina is a purple state that frequently leans red. I think this is going to be a very close election. Whatley was obviously unknown. Cooper was known by everybody. So the race was bound to tighten. But I think we're going to go down to the wire, and it will depend on both the national mood and the quality of the campaign of the two candidates in North Carolina.
1: Yeah, it's in play. You know, no doubt.
2: Definitely in play.
1: Yeah, if Tillis stayed, he probably would have won. But now,
2: I think he would have, yes.
1: Yeah, but now Cooper's in, and he was, I guess they say, a popular Democratic governor in what we always thought was a red state, but a contending state. Doug Schoen, yeah. Always interesting to talk to you. Thanks so much.
2: Brian, always a pleasure. Thank you.
1: You got it. 1-866-408-7669. I'll see if I can get some calls on the other end. 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
9: The Iron Man will be returning to Jacksonville next year. More than 1.5 million dozen eggs sold across 6 states are being recalled over possible salmonella contamination. And SpaceX's planned test launch yesterday of its massive Starship rocket has been pushed to tonight. Benjamin Fridkus, 104.5 WOKV.
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25: 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I'm now part of America's most listened to talk lineup on WOKV, Jacksonville's news and talk.
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28: One of the tricks that I think is funny, is to like take a speech from Obama and Hillary and then go to someone and say, who's sort of, you know, on the sort of what I call the lunatic left, and say, what do you think of the speech by Trump? I'm like, oh wow, he's the worst person ever. Actually, that was a speech by Obama. Or actually, that was a speech by Hillary.
29: I agree that the center of gravity in this country has shifted. Certainly the Democratic Party shifted to the left, but that's not what I'm talking about. I'm talking about people like Rupert Lowe. I'm talking
28: right.
29: about
28: Please.
29: People.
28: It's actually just normal people. It's just normal people. And and here are the principles. And tell me, which of these sound terrible? That we should have secure borders, that we should have safe cities, that we should have sensible spending. Which of those three are far right
29: those
28: fringe?
29: No,
28: and I would like to just admonish you and the media for the absurd characterization of the far right. It is false and misleading and nonsense. Please keep this part in.
29: We'll keep all of this in.
1: It is. And it's why he's not really left. He's just it's common sense. Remember, I told you the Speaker Johnson says this is what we're running on. Common sense versus crazy. And if I remember, I played this morning, it's all over the internet too, Barack Obama talking about the need to build up our border and illegal immigrants who want to get immigration. It's not fair for illegal immigrants to become legal citizens because they already broke the law. They should not be put ahead of other people. And member Harry Reid said birthright citizenship is not what was intended when they wrote it in the and they put an amendment in the Constitution. So these are the same people. Harry Reid just died a few years ago, so he was in power, 6 years ago? Chuck Schumer, remember, we got to build up a wall. It's crazy. You know, he was for a wall and for border security. So we're not even saying, well, the person that had that Senate seat in New York felt differently. No, that person felt differently. So that's why it's befuddling when people just ignore it. So, I'm pro-immigrant. They're our people. You're defending illegal immigrants. That's what this mayor has done. So the mayor doesn't realize he's not an activist anymore. He's actually mayor. Do you know what he's calling for? He's calling for protest at the UN next month, in September, rather. So not a month and a half. So in a month and a half, when Bibi Netanyahu comes to town, he's calling for protest. You realize how much harder you just made the NYPD's job? There's going to be always protest around the United Nations in New York City. But you're calling for it. Why? Because you have some weird promise you made to get elected that you're going to arrest Bibi Netanyahu. I would say that you didn't get one vote because of that. Being anti-Israel was enough. Being anti-Jew is enough for him. So now, I don't like saying that people's words prompted violence, but when you keep saying to everyone that Bibi Netanyahu committed genocide and that the Jews committed genocide How can you not draw a line to the attack in Central Park, New York yesterday with a man screaming Allah Akbar and stabbing a man in the chest, the other one in the back, one of which was Jewish, the other one was Asian? And you take hours to put anything even online, let alone find a podium to go to the scene and condemn that action. When you don't, you might as well be condoning that action. And the reason I don't like to talk about one city too much, especially when you're lucky enough to have a national show, but it is emblematic of any socialist that you elect. They have one thing in common. Some are for abolishing the Senate. Some are for abolishing the Pentagon. Some are for, you know, freezing the rent. But they all are anti-Israel. And I would say anti-Semitic, too. It's absolutely insane. So coming up on One Nation Sunday at 10 o'clock Eastern time, I know you different time zones, we're going to have Adam O'Neill, who's going to be with us. He has balanced out the Washington Post editorial page. Pretty cool. Dave McCormick, the senator from Pennsylvania. We talk about the rise of socialism, the counter to it, as well as procuring more weapons quickly. He had a huge conference last week in Pennsylvania, talked about how to get mass manufacturing back. And a lot of it has to do with going to the places that our allies have it, South Korea and Japan. Also going to have Abby Hornacek's going to be with us and Commissioner Don Garber. Commissioner Don Garber of the MLS, how does he build off the World Cup momentum and help soccer in America? That is certainly a passion of mine. And we'll talk about data centers with John Johnson. He's been on this show. I want to talk to him on TV about how to do it the right way.
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7: I'm Michelle Thibodeau. A former Jacksonville Housing Authority employee is accused of stealing thousands of dollars in money orders from people living in Centennial Towers. The Office of the Inspector General says Annie Marie Grant deposited residents' rent payments into her personal accounts between May of 2021 and April of 2022. Grant has pleaded not guilty. JHA says she was fired in 2022. Fat Tuesday is making a comeback in Jacksonville. The popular New Orleans-style frozen daiquiri bar, once a fixture at the former Jacksonville Landing, announced it's returning to the River City. The Miami-based chain says it's opening soon at 1045 Park Street in Five Points, taking over the former Rain Dogs location, which closed late last year. Miami-based Carnival Cruise Line is making headlines for a total hygiene nightmare.
8: A video with over 30 million views shows a passenger aboard the Carnival Sunrise using a buffet fork to scratch her bare foot. Yes, a real dining utensil. Well, Carnival stepped in, confirming that forks are for food, not feet, and they quickly threw the utensil out. They even added a joke, writing, "They work hard to maintain high standards across their feet fleet." Natalie Rodriguez, Miami.
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2: Hot through this afternoon, a good deal of sunshine and only an isolated inland storm. It's a 7 on the WOKV weather meter. Highs in the 90s. It'll cool to the upper 80s at the beaches with the sea breeze. Mostly clear tonight in the 70s and partly sunny tomorrow. Scattered later in the afternoon storms developing. Moving to the south and southeast will be locally very heavy tomorrow with highs still reaching the 90s. Sunday partly sunny and again quite a few afternoon showers and thunderstorms with highs 90 to 95. Monday partly sunny, a few afternoon showers and thunderstorms with highs in the mid-90s, and then we go back to just an isolated storm on Tuesday, partly sunny and hot otherwise, with highs in the mid to upper 90s. I'm Chief Meteorologist Mike Burrish. Join me today beginning at 5 p.m. on CBS 47 and Fox 30 Action News Jax.
1: First Alert traffic from the Strata Air Conditioning and Heating Traffic Center.
3: If you're heading out of Ocean Way this afternoon, east Beltway southbound down to the south side, you are tapping the brakes right around Atlantic Boulevard. Otherwise, it's a speed limit drive from the Dames Point Bridge down to Butler. And then on US 17 northbound, watch out for a crash at Collins Road. FDOT says it is over on the right shoulder and a road ranger is there as well. From the WOKV Traffic Center, I'm Brian Middleton.
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4: A New Orleans-style bar known for signature frozen cocktails announces plans for a Jacksonville reopening. A former JHA employee is accused of stealing more than $10,000 from Centennial Tower residents. And Ironman organizers announced the event will return to Jacksonville next May despite running into several traffic and safety issues this year. I'm Michelle Thibodeau.
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0: Show, and you can find me anywhere. But my background, I grew up watching a father live the American dream, chase the dream, live the dream, achieve the dream. I got to see that firsthand because I have a father that came to this country legally. He came the right way. He did things right. He had to wait in line. He had to wait in line to get here. And once he got here, he had to renew visas and do that every few months or whatever the time frame is. He had to do all the right things so that he could, once he got here, that he could stay here. And then he got a job, and then he had two, three jobs. I mean, my dad worked three jobs at one time until maybe I was almost a teenager. I mean, But I got to see my dad come here to chase the American dream. I got to grow up watching him chase an American dream. You know what my dad didn't do? He didn't stay in Mexico and chase the Mexican dream. You know why? Because there's not a Mexican dream. There's no French dream. There's no European dream unless you dream of socialism, which apparently the Democrat Party is doing today. But no, I got to witness a man who worked his fingers to the bone so that he could provide for my mother and provide for me and my siblings. And it was just a great thing to see. So the views that I have and what I bring to the table for you today, for all of you listening all over this wonderful, wonderful, wonderful country of ours, you're going to hear, I come from the view of, I've seen the American dream in action. I've seen somebody who couldn't speak the language, who had to learn the language and assimilate. And you know, in a father that I have and a mother that helped him along the way. And, folks, my parents have been married for 65 or 67 years or something like that. They're going to kill me now because I giving out ages. Well, that was just their anniversary. But anyway, I have this, what I feel like is a great point of view that a lot of people need to hear, because one of the biggest things today is immigration. We know about the immigration fight. We saw what Joe Biden did. We saw what Kamala Cackling Harris, listen, the dementia patient who couldn't make his way out of the Rose Garden without getting lost, Joe Biden. Cackling Harris, who can't say anything without giving you a 10-minute word salad dissertation. Those two opened the border. First, here, let me tell you something. As a brown dude, as a Hispanic, and my father would tell me this too growing up, and when I was growing up, and then my father being here as a new American, was told all the time, you have to be a Democrat. You have to be a Democrat. You're brown. You're Hispanic. You have to be a Democrat. Yeah, whatever. Today's Democrat Party's lost their mind. So when I see all of the and what's going on today with Biden and Kamala, when they opened the borders, when they did that, they slapped people like my father right across the face. Because my father had to earn his right to be here and do all the right things to be in this wonderful country. And then along comes Biden and Kamala, and they just slap him in the face and said, forget all that hard work you did. You had to wait in line to be here, and you had to renew visas and you did everything right. And then you actually became a productive member of society. And then through your green card access, you worked here and you paid taxes and you did everything right. Then you became a citizen. You became a citizen of the country. And now Joe Biden and Kamala, they come along a few years ago and open the border. And then they start saying and now your Democrat Party still to this day treats the illegal alien better than they treat people like my dad who earned it and came here the right way. And yes, you're going to hear me say illegal alien because I'm not afraid to say it. You know, I'm known on my show as the Mexican not afraid to be American. And there's a reason for that, because I'm not afraid to tell you the truth. And it's called illegal alien. There's none of this undocumented mess. And I feel like I can say, look, I've got family all throughout Mexico. I still to this day. In fact, some of them are probably listening right now. and yes, they agree with me. I'll get into some where I saw firsthand under Biden and Kamala. I was in Mexico, folks. I go 2-3 times a year. And one of the places I go every year is right down, right by the border of Guatemala. That's the gateway for everybody in the world that wants to come to the United States. And under Biden, Kamala, all the bad people, there were some good, of course, but a lot of the bad people, they all come up through Guatemala. They come across into Mexico and they shepherd their way up until to the United States border. And then they come in. And so I saw a lot of this on firsthand, so I'll get into some of that too today and tell you some of the things that I saw and the conversations that I had with my family who lives down there. I have family and friends who live near the Guatemalan border. They live in a city where when these caravans came up, they were the first ones to see the type of people that were coming up mixed in with, of course, you had some people that just want to work and they wanted to better themselves. Of course, and that are not all bad. Even Trump never said they were all bad. I don't care what the media told you. President Trump never told you they were all bad. But even those people that come up, even the good ones, among them were really bad ones. And my family and some friends I have saw it firsthand. Because they lived in a city that all these people, when they came across the border, is one of the first cities they reached. And it's a city called Tapachula. For anybody that's trying to fact check me, and if Media Matters out there trying to fact check me, you can look it up on a map. But they would come over and they'd reach a city in Mexico called Tapachula. And these were just some bad hombres. Yes, Trump was not wrong when he said that. And so I'll get into some of that today, folks. There's so much I want to get to. Because, with only 3 hours, believe it or not, folks, it goes by quick. It goes by quick. So, but when you look, and I'm going to talk about this because ICE is another thing right now that seems to be a touchy situation. And I will tell you this as a radio host that has the background that I have, my Mexican background. I get this question all the time, every day almost. What do I feel about ICE? What are my thoughts on ICE? And I'm going to give you those. I'm going to give you, stay tuned today, and I'm going to give you my view on ICE. Are they perfect? No. Are they a law enforcement agency? Yes. Do they have a job to do, and have they always done this job? Yes. In fact, under Obama, they loved ICE. Even under Biden, they didn't use ICE under Biden, so that doesn't count. But Obama used ICE, and nobody had a problem with it. President Trump comes along, and basically he's doing the same thing that Obama did, and now all you guys have a problem with it. So I will give you some truths that you probably don't hear a lot. And again, it's just because of the view I can bring you, the life experience I can bring you. But oh my goodness, folks, we have so much to get to. Now listen, if you want to be a part of the show today, it's a good chance. And I know some of you who listen to me on the Victor Armendariz show, I know you like to call in. So 877-97-ERIC. 73-7425. I'm more than happy to take your calls today, folks. I'm going to get on rants, and I'm going to get up. Look, I basically live on a soapbox because when you're as tall as I am, you pretty much have to take a box around with you because, you know, people don't say me much, but, I will have a lot to say today, and I'm going to just have fun doing it. But if you want to call, I will do my best. I'm going to do my best because it's Friday. It's Friday today. And I like to do anything goes Friday. So now's your chance. If you wanted to be part of the show and ask me some questions, you can do that today. I will do my best to get, with the help of the wonderful producer sitting in across from me, we're going to, we'll do some calls today if we can. I want to talk a little bit about ICE and some of the positions that I take because I get that question a lot. And so when it comes to immigrants, listen, folks, here's one of the things you got to remember. You got to remember this. And please, in fact, I want you to do this as a listener. When we go to the first break, I want you to do this. Get yourself a pen. Get yourself a pad. You're going to want to take notes. You're going to want to take notes today. If you're driving, then by golly, you know, if you got a voice thing and you got a headless set and you don't have to hold your phone, then you can dictate yourself some notes. But I don't want anybody getting in any accidents or anything. And I don't want to tell you to break the law. So don't you pick up your phones or try to write anything while you're driving. But those of you who are just happen to be listening and you're hanging out and you're able to grab yourself a pen and paper because you're going to want to take some notes today. Trust me, you will. Because of some of the things I'm going to have to say that you probably haven't heard. But here's one of the things. And if you've got friends out there that are anti-ICE and anti-law enforcement, you can have a conversation with them. And here's one of the first things you got to tell them. Everything that President Trump is doing today and ICE, the law agency ICE with Mullins and the other guy that I'm going to forget his name right now, who worked under Obama and got medals under Obama, Tom Holman. He got medals and awards under Obama for doing the same thing that he's doing now. And under Obama, Tom Homan, who enforced immigration under Obama, he got awards. Under President Trump, he's getting his life threatened. How does that make sense to you, folks? How does that make sense to you? So here's the thing you got to remember. Here's number one. Here's the number one note you should write down. When somebody comes at you and they're like, I'm anti-ICE and ICE is this and blah, blah, blah, and shame on law enforcement, let's abolish it. You tell them the only thing, there's no new law was written. Congress can't pass gas, let alone pass a new law. So they haven't done squat. So there's no new immigration law. Nothing has been passed since President Trump has been president. So, I'm just telling you folks, you're going to want to hear what I've got to say next, and you're going to want to write this down, because everything going on now has been on the books for I don't know how many years. Folks, listen, I'm not angry. I'm just right.
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7: A school shooter charged with the death of four people in Georgia is pleading guilty. Colt Gregg killed two students and two teachers in 2024 at Appalachie High School in Winder, Georgia. Clay County District Schools has opened registration for all schools and all grade levels. And a Pontevedra man and two co-conspirators have been sentenced in a federal firearms and drugs case. I'm Michelle Thibodeau.
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9: talking about financial stuff.
10: Yeah, we are. But today I want to pin you down on something, Mike Lester.
9: Is it, are we talking wrestling or what?
10: No.
9: Okay.
10: No.
9: I mean,
10: no.
9: You know, like full Nelson, half Nelson. I mean, I'm not really into pain.
10: No.
9: Okay.
10: All right. We could start over, but I'm going to keep going. Give me three good reasons why someone would not want a fixed index annuity.
9: Okay. An FIA.
10: An FIA.
9: That's not going to make sense to our listeners right now, but fixed index, there's a lot of different ones. Okay. Number one, long-term contract. Penalties to get your money out.
10: Ooh, that's a good one.
9: And the penalties, depending on the contract, could be 10% or more. Number two, false information. Guarantees that sound too good to be true. So they guarantee you stock market participation, no risk of loss. Sounds good. What's the participation? If your participation is 1% and you could have gone to a CD, you should have gotten a CD. So the participation is really, really important. And then things like income for life. Well, income for life, that's great. Where does the income come from? In my experience with fixed index annuities, it comes from your principal. I don't know anybody who wants income that is not actually income. They're just paying you out of your own pocket. And then I say number three is just Where do you wind up 10 years after, 20 years after? So you made this long-term commitment. You have very little liquidity. You don't have options. You wind up in a situation where, okay, I had income, but they paid me out of my own pocket. They guaranteed me growth, but I only got minimal growth. It's just the advisor who sells these accounts to you is getting a commission up front. You have to ask yourself, where does that money come from? How do they get paid? And how can they promise us? Too good to be true is too good to be true. Now, in our situation, we don't promote any annuity products because we know of other investment options that can still provide income, they can still provide protection, but we aren't having to go through insurance companies or third parties or commissions to get you what you need for income.
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0: Gentlemen, it's Victor Armendariz in for the awesome Eric Erickson. So ICE, when we're talking about immigration and things like this, folks, what I want you to understand, and this, I really, really want you to get this point so you can use it when you run across people. And listen, when people argue with you, don't argue with people and don't be mean. Don't be a Democrat. This is something that I want you to take from me today. Don't be a Democrat. Don't act like a Democrat. Don't be a militant. Don't do what the other side does. As a conservative, as a libertarian, as an independent, you don't have to be like the other side or a Republican or whatever you want to call it. To me, when you talk about a big tent, it really is the Republican Party, because you can be a conservative, you can be a conservatarian, you can be a libertarian, you can be an independent, and you can realize that right now in today's world, the Republican Party is the party that's going to do things that's going to help your wallet. It's going to help. Now, I know there are issues going on, but it's still, you got to remember who put us in this mess to begin with when it comes to inflation and high prices. That was a Democrat party. They did it on purpose. What Donald Trump is doing, President Trump, for the most part, he's trying to stop a rogue regime from being able to kill lots of people. And so, yeah, we're having some stubborn inflation mostly because of diesel prices, because of fuel prices. Once that situation is done, things are going to get better, and they'll get better fast. And later in the show, I will talk about tariffs, because folks, I am not a Ivy League scholar. I am not an intellectual. I'm just not. I'm just a normal guy who had to work all his life. Most of my life, I've had more than one job at one time. And, that's just the way it is. And yeah, I didn't go through some fancy smancy college. I went to a college I could afford because I didn't want to be, saddled with debt from college loans. So I didn't do that. And my wonderful father, he's the one that told me, hey, look, no, you don't do loans. They'll only bite you in the rear when you're trying to make it after college. And he couldn't have been more right. So here's the thing. When you look at immigration law, The people in Washington, what has become known as the swamp, your Democrats, your Republicans, your career politicians, your bureaucrats, all these people in Washington, and mainly I'm talking about Congress. So your House members, your Senate members, the career politicians that have been there forever. These people made the very laws that President Trump is implementing. You know, as the executive branch, You take what the legislative branch gives you. The legislative branch puts out the laws. The executive branch enforces the laws. And so everything President Trump is doing is on the books. So if you have a problem with immigration, if you have a problem with ICE deporting illegals, your beef is not with President Trump. Your beef are with the people you keep sending to Congress. Most of you out there vote for the same person over and over and over. And I don't know what it is. Maybe it's the name you know, or you just get stuck in a rut and you just can't seem to get out. Or you're one of those Democrats that's married to the letter D. And I will tell you that, folks, the letter D in DNA does not stand for Democrat. It doesn't. I promise it doesn't. So, all right, folks, listen, I am filling in for Eric. I'm Victor Armendariz. And when we get back, I got a whole lot more coming about immigration.
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7: I'm Michelle Thibodeau. New details in today about a local caregiver accused of sexually abusing a vulnerable adult for months. We told you about the arrest of Micah Hatcher earlier this week.
16: We now know Hatcher worked for a home health service provider that operates in group homes in St. John's County and in Jacksonville. It's called Out and About People Incorporated. The victim told investigators the sexual encounter started in April and lasted through June. Authorities say he was bribed to engage in the relationship. They say Hatcher tried to stop the victim from reporting it. Investigators say he was a caregiver for up to six vulnerable adults.
7: That's Phil Amato. The St. Johns County School Board held a special meeting to address its budget. District leaders needed to make $23 million in cuts in February. The district said if it couldn't balance its budget for the new school year, it would need to consolidate schools. And a teenager charged with killing four people at a Georgia high school nearly 2 years ago pleads guilty. Eben Brown has more.
17: Colt Gray was 14 years old when accused of gunning down two students and two adults at Appalachie High School in Winder, Georgia, outside Athens. He's now 16 and is pleading to all 55 counts against him, which include murder, battery, and child cruelty. The judge will next determine Gray's sentence. His father, Colin Gray, is already convicted on multiple counts for providing the teen with the rifle, despite knowing his history of mental health issues and threats.
7: I'm Michelle Thibodeau for 104.5 WOKV.
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1: A 7 on the WOKV weather meter. Hot today under partly sunny skies, only an isolated inland afternoon storm. Temperatures reaching into the mid to upper 90s, mostly clear tonight in the 70s. Partly sunny over the weekend and much better chance for afternoon and evening scattered thunderstorms. Keep an eye to the sky with highs in the low to mid 90s tomorrow and Sunday. From the First Alert Weather Center, I'm Action News Jax, Chief Meteorologist Mike Burrish for 104.5 WOKV.
0: First Alert traffic from the Strata Air Conditioning and Heating Traffic Center.
2: OSHA way down to the south side on the east beltway southbound. The only time I'm really seeing a slowdown is right around Atlantic Boulevard, but nothing too crazy. 12 minutes from Heckscher down to Butler. From the WOKV Traffic Center, I'm Brian Middleton.
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4: A New Orleans-style bar known for signature frozen cocktails announces plans for a Jacksonville reopening. A former JHA employee is accused of stealing more than $10,000 from Centennial Tower residents. And Ironman organizers announced the event will return to Jacksonville next May despite running into several traffic and safety issues this year. I'm Michelle Thibodeau.
0: Filling in for Eric today, Victor Armendariz.
5: Hola, mi gente. Yes, my people. You know, when I was growing up, my dad, if I brought home good grades from school or if I did anything good, my dad would go, oh, you are my people. But the minute I brought home something bad, a bad grade, bad mark, or I got in trouble, my dad would look at my mom, he'd look at me, look at my mom, and go, you are your mama's people. And he'd walk away and leave her to deal with the issue. And yeah, that's how it was. Oh my goodness, ladies and gentlemen, I am loving this. Again, thank you to Eric Erickson for allowing me to sit behind this microphone and be with you today. I am Victor Armendariz. If you want to find me, folks, you can just spell the name correct, Victor. V-I-C-T-O-R. Last name is A-R-M-E-N-D-A-R-I-Z. And you can find me all over the place. You can use that wonderful, amazing thing in your pocket that you can't let go of, which is your phone. And you can find me and find me all over the place. So, all right. So I've got more I want to tell you about this immigration, but I have to just pause here for a second. I'm seeing some stuff come across the wires here, and I have to comment on this. You guys all know, especially you listeners, you are all astute people. I know you must know who James Carville is. Now, are you like me and just, are you convinced, because I am, this guy has got to have multiple personalities. I mean, he's got to, I don't know if there's some, what's going on with him, because 10 minutes ago, and not really, yeah, but like a month ago, he's screaming and propping up Plattner, you know, the dude with the Nazi tattoo. You know, the Democrats who, they'll call you a Nazi for disagreeing with them, but they'll actually go find a Nazi sympathizer to be their candidate for senator. Do you know how precious it is to be senator? I mean, being a senator, one of 100, is about as big deal as being president of the country almost. I mean, that's a big deal. And the Democrats, while they'll make fun of anybody who disagrees with him, or if you dare vote for a Republican, and trust me, folks, it's not President Trump. It doesn't matter if who's next, if it's President Vance or President Rubio or President DeSantis or President Armendariz. It wouldn't matter. The Democrats, the playbook is set. Donald Trump is just the easy guy to make evil. They're going to do the same thing with no matter who comes next. So you can write this down in your notebook or your notes that you're taking today. You can write this down that it doesn't matter who the next Republican is. They will all be treated like Donald Trump. It'll be the end of the world. They're going to kill everyone. They're going to dirty the water, dirty the planet, dirty the air, and kill you. That's the Democrats' plan. They're going to, that's everything you're seeing them do to Trump, they're going to try to do. That's the playbook. And if you think going after President Trump with, these 34 bogus counts, felony, blah, blah, blah, if you think that's a rarity, no, they're going to go, whoever is the next Republican to stick their head up and it has a chance to become president, the Democrat Party will do the same thing. And it's going to get worse because the people that are taking over the Democrat Party, they have lost their ever loving minds. And they're all in on socialism. And you want to know, well, I'm going to get into this later. I don't want to get ahead of myself. But what I wanted to say about James Carville, I just saw something come across the wires. So a month ago or so, James Carville was telling you how great Plattner is. Who cares about his Nazi tattoo? Who cares about his abuse of clearly his misogyny? That didn't matter. He was going to be a good Democrat and beat Collins and give power to the Democrats. That's what Carville was saying. And then couple of days ago or so, Carville comes out, and now all of a sudden, he's against Democrat Socialist. He's, oh, these young whippersnappers, they think they know more than us old farts. Yeah, well, that's your party, buddy. So he was okay with the Nazi guy, the tattoo-wearing, womanizing guy. But then he has a problem with the young, up-and-coming, socialist. And now he's out today. If I saw this correctly, because again, I was just glancing at the headlines. He's out there saying, okay, Democrats, stop fighting on voter ID. Stop fighting on voter ID. So I do believe he's got some mental issues going on. I really do. I mean, I would not be surprised if one day in the next, I don't know, month or so, the James Carville starts dressing up like a girl or a woman. I shouldn't say that. Bad host. No, I do think this guy's got some things going on. He's all over the place. But now he's coming out, it looks like, and he's telling the Democrat Party. Now let me tell you why he's doing this, ladies and gentlemen. The only reason that Carville is coming out trying to tell the Democrats to stop fighting voter ID laws is because he's seen the numbers. He's seen the polling. And this isn't just any fly-by-night polling. When you're talking about the future elections, no, this is a real test of time. That's right now. How do people in this country feel about IDs? And let me tell you something. People, when they answer polling, if you're asking them about a candidate, you don't know if you're getting the truth from them. But when you ask somebody about something like voter ID, where they don't have to attach themselves to a party. See, when you're answering a poll and you have to attach yourself to a Democrat policy or a Republican policy or a Democrat person or a Republican person, sometimes you're hesitant to tell the truth or you don't want to be embarrassed or you're afraid, oh, the media and my friends tell me to go this way, so I better go with the crowd. Well, when you're asked about voter ID, it's common sense. And sometimes common sense, it really makes it into people to where even somebody who doesn't really want to be a commonsensical person, they can't avoid it because something like voter ID is such a logical thing. You have to have an ID to get on a plane. You have to have an ID to get a bank account. You have to have an ID to get just about anywhere in Washington. If you go to any Democrat event, you're not getting in there without a voter ID. I mean, an ID card. So why should voting be any different? I would contend that voting is one of the most important and wonderful privileges as a citizen of this country. And you darn well should. If it's just as important to get on a plane or open a bank account or walk into a Democrat event or any other politician's event, and it's important enough where they have to ask you for an ID, how on earth can voting not be important enough to show your ID? You explain that one to me. Because you can't do it with common sense and you can't do it with logic. And apparently 85 almost percent of the American people are out there saying, yeah, you should have an ID to register to vote. And then another close to 80% say, yeah, you should show that ID again when you vote. So hear me right. Let me repeat this. Hear me right. Hear me well. Almost 85% of the people in this country are saying, yes, when you register to vote, you should show an ID. And then another almost 80% of the people of this country say, not only show your ID when you register to vote, you should have to show your ID when you vote. And see, the Democrats are on the wrong side of that issue because why? Well, they have to go against everything President Trump wants, and they have to go against anything the Republicans want, and they have to go against anything that's going to make the election safe. Why on earth would you support a party today that does everything to make elections not so secure? Now, I'm not telling you, and I'm not going to rehash, so don't even try to call and tell me about 2020, because I'm not going to live backwards. I'm going to live forward. All right. I'm not going to, I raced a lot of motorcycles, and I still do a little bit. But when I was younger, I raced a lot of motorcycles. And one of the first things your coach will tell you, don't race what's behind you. You race what's in front of you. And politics can be the same way, folks. We want to go forward. We don't want to go backwards. The only time you take a glance backwards in politics is when you need to re-educate yourself on history. Like all of these Democrat socialists that are coming up, they need to look backwards at history because everything they're proposing has failed. Everything the Democrat Party is proposing today as being pushed by the Democrat Socialist of America, all of these things that they want to do, everything, we can look at history. And in the piles of history, in the heaps of the ashes of the historical ash pile, let me put it that way, in the historical ash pile, you will find the failures of socialism, Marxism, communism, any other ism, authoritarianism, dictatorism, you will find that in history that they all failed. But yet you have a party in this country that is full steam ahead. Oh, we gonna do it right. We gonna do it right. They you got a lot of young people coming up with heads full of mush because of tenured college professors who couldn't make a living any other way. So they're getting paid by endowments and wherever else they're getting money. Unfortunately, from grants from your tax wallet, your tax dollars that go to pay for some of these grants, these professors are being paid to indoctrinate your kids into hating the country and to the believing, well, although socialism and communism has never worked, it just hasn't been tried right. And now you guys, you 20-somethings, oh, you're going to be the ones to get it right. You just have to steamroll the old farts that are still the establishment Democrats. I mean, it's fun to watch what's going on right now. But when I see somebody like Carville, who's just all over the place, and now he's trying to tell the Democrats, as much as I make fun of Carville, some things he does get right. The guy did get Bill Clinton elected twice. I mean, the guy does know a little bit of what he's talking about. And I do believe the reason why you need to pay attention to Carville is because he's all about power. That man wants the Democrats to have all the power. He would love a one-party rule system because he would love all the power because he's still buddy-buddies with all of them. And so they probably should listen to him because he knows that being the Democrat Party being against voter ID is a losing issue for them. And if the Republicans were smart, they would keep talking about this, not in terms of we need to make everybody that's already registered. See, one of the problems with the SAVE Act or Voter ID Act or whatever they're calling it these days is that you don't want to force people like me and you and my dad, especially somebody like my dad who had to go through what he went through to become a citizen, how to be a citizen and have already assimilated. And now he's on the, you know, he's on the backside of life. He's on the back nine, let's say. You shouldn't have to go to somebody like my dad and say, I'm going to make you re-show your passport or re-show your, or reprove your citizen. We don't want to disturb. There's no need to do that. You just need to have an ID to vote. There's nothing wrong. My dad, when he isn't, I shouldn't say this, but my dad is 91 years old. He will not miss a vote. He will not miss a vote. It can be a special election. It can be a general election. It can be a midterm election. And he will not miss a vote. That's my 91-year-old dad. And so when he goes to vote, you know what he's got? He makes sure that he has his ID handy and ready to go. So if my 91-year-old dad, who still has an accent, even though he'll tell you he doesn't, but he does, if he can show his ID, have it ready. He walks in to the voting booth with the ID in his hand. So when he walks into the actual voting library or school or wherever it is, his ID is in his hand. If he can do it, so can you. And you know, if you are a fellow minority, now I'm speaking to you here behind this microphone as a minority. If you're a fellow minority, a brown person, a black person, a yellow, whatever, if you are a fellow minority, one of my minority brethren, you ought to be very, very ticked off that today's Democrat Party thinks you're too stupid to know how to carry an ID. Today's party, folks, today's Democrat Party, especially if you're black, man, you guys have been abused by the Democrat Party for years. And why you still let them abuse you, I don't know. I don't know. And now they want to, you know, they're not done abusing the black folks. The black folks just don't seem to care. So now they're on trying to abuse the Hispanic vote. My brown brethren, and it's really ticking me off. So folks, why would you join and stay with a party that thinks you're too dumb to carry an ID? We'll be back, folks.
0: Those who love him, listen to find out what he's going to say next. Those who disagree with him, also listen to see what he's going to say next. It's the Eric Erickson Show. 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
4: A school shooter charged with the death of four people in Georgia is pleading guilty. Colt Gregg killed two students and two teachers in 2024 at Appalachie High School in Winder, Georgia. Clay County District Schools has opened registration for all schools and all grade levels. And a Ponte Vedra man and two co-conspirators have been sentenced in a federal firearms and drugs case. I'm Michelle Thibodeau.
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1: Hey, ladies and gentlemen, I am Victor Armendariz, filling in for Eric Erickson. Listen, folks, thank you. I'm already getting some feedback from some of you guys, and you listeners are amazing, amazing, amazing, amazing. So I'm just thrilled to be here, and just a big thanks to the Erickson team. They make it so easy, and I cannot speak enough of how nice they are and good to me and how awesome you listeners are, because folks, listen, I am just, as I told you before, I'm just a dude that's had most of my life two jobs at a time. And I'm not a lawyer. I'm not a doctor. I'm none of those things. I went to a wonderful state college here in Georgia, and I work hard because that's what my dad taught me to do. And that's all I know. I've had a love for radio, folks, since I was a child. And because of the hard work and the work ethic that my dad gave me, and because of good people like you, if it weren't for you, listener, I can never thank you enough, because I wouldn't be where I am today if it weren't for you. And for, of course, good people like the Erickson team. So big thanks to them. Now, I don't have a whole lot of time in this segment, folks, but listen, I'm going to give the phone number out because I'm really bad about that. Just take the number down. I'm not going to take calls right now, but after the top of the hour, I'll definitely get into some calls for you guys. So it's 877-973-7425. 877-973-7425. You can be a part of the show. But again, I'll do this after the top of the hour. So write that down and be prepared. As long as you've got a great, you know, good comment, good conversation, it's Anything Goes Friday. Now, if you call in and you're angry, you're mad, or you're rude, you will not get past the call screener. Trust me on that. You will not. So you need to have something smart to say or something good. Get your thoughts together. And any topic going on today, I don't mind discussing with you. But you better not be mean to the call screener, and you better not be try to be angry or try to get through. Listen, he knows all your tricks. So don't even try it. Don't even try it. So we'll get, and some of the other things, I'm going to get to you. I will get to you, some more about immigration and what I experienced and what I saw during the Biden administration, because I want you guys to hear this, because I don't know of any other host that can really tell you some of the things that I can tell you, because I actually lived it. I saw it with my own two eyes, and I had conversations with family and friends who had to alter the way they lived because of the people, the criminal element that came up. And then I'm going to tell you guys something, folks. I'm going to tell you some, everybody thinks that these are all Mexicans and Guatemalans and Nicaraguans and Hondurans. Everybody thinks it's just these laborers coming up through here. Well, no, folks, I'll tell you what I saw with my own two eyes, because we're talking Chinese. We're talking, the Islamists coming from the Middle East. Now, and I'm talking about them being, men of military age. And if you think they're coming up here because they got good plans for this country, or because they want to assimilate, you got another thing coming. You must be a Democrat if you feel that way, or if you think that way. Because again, I'm not going to tell you that everybody's bad that came over here, because they're not. I'm not going to do it. And nobody, I don't think anybody really, myself included, is against immigration, legal immigration. It is the graciousness of this country and the goodness of the American people that welcomed my father here. I wouldn't be here were it not for the greatness of this country. So I don't want anybody to hear me wrong, including Media Matters or any other liberal group that's listening right now. Don't hear me wrong. I love this country. And if it wasn't for the greatness of the country, I wouldn't be here, because this country welcomed my dad. But you know what? My dad did it the right way. My dad worked his tail off to do it the right way. And when you allow open borders, you're just slapping my dad and my uncle in the face. And I don't like it. All right, folks, I'm filling in for Eric Erickson. I'm Victor Armendariz, and we'll be right back.
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9: I'm Michelle Thibodeau. A former Jacksonville Housing Authority employee is accused of stealing thousands of dollars in money orders from people living in Centennial Towers. The Office of the Inspector General says Annie Marie Grant deposited residents' rent payments into her personal accounts between May of 2021 and April of 2022. Grant has pleaded not guilty. JHA says she was fired in 2022. Fat Tuesday is making a comeback in Jacksonville. The popular New Orleans-style frozen daiquiri bar, once a fixture at the former Jacksonville Landing, announced it's returning to the River City. The Miami-based chain says it's opening soon at 1045 Park Street in Five Points, taking over the former Rain Dogs location, which closed late last year. Miami-based Carnival Cruise Line is making headlines for a total hygiene nightmare.
10: 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They even added a joke, writing, "They work hard to maintain high standards across their feet fleet." Natalie Rodriguez, Miami.
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1: First alert traffic from the Strata Air Conditioning and Heating Traffic Center.
2: Tracking your ride on the eastbound northbound through Ocean Way, and we do have a crash to watch out for at Heckscher. FDOT says it is blocking the on-ramp right lane. And then if you're heading out on Atlantic Boulevard eastbound, we have construction at University Boulevard also blocking the right lane. Now, as you make your way from Ocean Way down to the south side, East Beltway southbound, you're still slowest around Atlantic Boulevard, at least a 14-minute ride between the Danes Point and JTB. And finally, heading out of downtown I-10 westbound, a 5-minute drive from the 95 ramps out to the West Beltway. From the WOKV Traffic Center, I'm Brian Middleton.
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4: A New Orleans-style bar known for signature frozen cocktails announces plans for a Jacksonville reopening. A former JHA employee is accused of stealing more than $10,000 from Centennial Tower residents. And Ironman organizers announced the event will return to Jacksonville next May despite running into several traffic and safety issues this year. I'm Michelle Thibodeau.
5: 2, 1, 0, all engine running. Liftoff.

0: Hi, it's Mike Lester with Talon Wealth. 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
1: Hey, ladies and gentlemen, it's Victor Armendariz filling in for Eric Erickson. Hey, guys, I want to, I got to pause here for a second because I'm seeing something else come across the wires now. I am sure anybody with a brain has pretty much assumed that China and Russia is probably selling arms to Iran. When they had this peace pause, and look, I am going to tell you, I'm not a sycophant for either side. I'm just going to tell you using common sense and logic. What President Trump is doing in Iran is noble. Don't make a mistake and let anybody tell you different. Getting rid of a crazy Ayatollah, whack job leadership that believes that it's their job and mission to end the world. They don't need a nuke. They don't need a nuke. So I understand what Trump is doing. Now his quest for peace, I don't understand how Democrats especially, well, I do because they're not truthful, but if you believe what Democrats say, then why were they so mad when Trump tried to end this conflict with peace? Why? Who would be mad at that? I don't understand that. So I wasn't mad with what he tried. Just little old humble me. I think he let it go too long. He trusted Iran too long, or he let them have too much time, because clearly they were trying to rearm, and letting them have a little bit of money was probably not the best idea. But again, look, I'm not going to be an armchair quarterback. I think Trump really wants peace. That man really is against war. That man does not like people to die. I mean, if you haven't figured that out about Trump, then you're just suffering from TDS and you don't want to see the truth. But I think to think that letting Iran have money and to think that they're not going to spend it on weapons is kind of silly. And I don't know who told him. I don't know if it was Vance or, I don't know. I just don't know, but there's some stuff coming across the wire now that it looks like it's very, very likely that Putin and Xi were probably selling and trying to get stuff to Iran. And that's better technology than Iran had. Look, when you see Iran suddenly able to strike a United States base, like they did the other day, and they killed, was it three Americans? That's not happening because Iran suddenly figured out how to do it. It's because China or Russia or both are giving them a hand. And we're not going to be able to allow that, ladies and gentlemen. So at some point, President Trump is going to have to lay the hammer down. I believe, it looks like he's issued a very staunch warning to Xi and to Putin. Now, I don't know what you're going to do. I mean, you don't want to drag them in. I don't think Russia could get into a war right now. They can't even beat Ukraine. And China doesn't have the economy. Although when a communist nation is hurting and the people start fearing their people are going to revolt, then they do kind of look at war as a way to bring their people back together. So I don't know. I just don't know. I don't have a crystal ball. But what I do know is at some point President Trump's going to have to crush this. Now you got to make a decision. You either come to a deal and pull out and just say, all right, if we see the through satellites that you're going to try anything, we're going to blow it up, but we're going to go away. We're going to come home, or you're going to have to just lay down the hammer and extinguish, for lack of a better term, these Ayatollahs and the IRG. I don't know. I don't know if there's any middle room there. I don't see how you can have peace with these people. They don't believe in peace. That's one thing you've got to understand. So, all right, folks, listen, I am Victor Armendariz filling in for Eric Erickson. When we come back, I'm going to get into some socialism talk and lots of other things too. So don't go anywhere.
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5: I'm Michelle Thibodeau. New details in today about a local caregiver accused of sexually abusing a vulnerable adult for months. We told you about the arrest of Micah Hatcher earlier this week.
6: We now know Hatcher worked for a home health service provider that operates in group homes in St. John's County and in Jacksonville. It's called Out and About People Incorporated. The victim told investigators the sexual encounter started in April and lasted through June. Authorities say he was bribed to engage in the relationship. They say Hatcher tried to stop the victim from reporting it. Investigators say He was a caregiver for up to six vulnerable adults.
5: That's Phil Amato. The St. Johns County School Board held a special meeting to address its budget. District leaders needed to make $23 million in cuts in February. The district said if it couldn't balance its budget for the new school year, it would need to consolidate schools. And a teenager charged with killing four people at a Georgia high school nearly 2 years ago pleads guilty. Eben Brown has more.
7: Colt Gray was 14 years old when accused of gunning down two students and two adults at Appalachie High School in Winder, Georgia, outside Athens. He's now 16 and is pleading to all 55 counts against him, which include murder, battery, and child cruelty. The judge will next determine Gray's sentence. His father, Colin Gray, is already convicted on multiple counts for providing the teen with the rifle, despite knowing his history of mental health issues and threats.
5: I'm Michelle Thibodeau for 104.5 WOKV.
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17: A 7 on the WOKV weather meter. Hot today under partly sunny skies, only an isolated inland afternoon storm. Temperatures reaching into the mid to upper 90s, mostly clear tonight in the 70s. Partly sunny over the weekend and much better chance for afternoon and evening scattered thunderstorms. Keep an eye to the sky with highs in the low to mid 90s tomorrow and Sunday. From the First Alert Weather Center, I'm Action News Jack's Chief Meteorologist Mike Burrish for 104.5 WOKV.
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18: Checking on your right on the east Beltway northbound, we still have a crash on the ramp from Heckscher blocking the on-ramp right lane. And as you make your way out to Orange Park from Mandarin on the west Beltway northbound, a speed limit ride between the 95 exits and Blanding. From the WOKV Traffic Center, I'm Brian Middleton.
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5: A New Orleans-style bar known for signature frozen cocktails announces plans for a Jacksonville reopening. A former JHA employee is accused of stealing more than $10,000 from Centennial Tower residents. And Ironman organizers announced the event will return to Jacksonville next May despite running into several traffic and safety issues this year. I'm Michelle Thibodeau.
0: In for Eric today, Victor Armendariz.
1: Hey, ladies and gentlemen, mi gente, welcome back. It's the Eric Erickson Show, and I am Victor Armin. There is your Mexican, not afraid to be American. Folks, you can find me anywhere. Just look me up, Victor Armin. There is. You can Eagle Google me. I had somebody in Sam's do it the other day. It's the weirdest thing, ladies and gentlemen. It's the weirdest thing. And I know it's going to happen again because Eric's audience is so big. But it's just, it's weird. Every now and then, this does not happen often, so please don't hear me the wrong way. But every now and then, somebody will hear my voice and they'll know who I am. And it's very strange. I'm not used to it. And again, it doesn't happen often, but every now and then. But I was in Sam's and somebody was like, hey, I know you. I know you. You're that Mexican dude. And it was very humbling and very neat. And then they started Googling to show other employees at Sam's and it was kind of funny. So. But you can find me anywhere. Just spell it correct. Armendariz. And as much as I don't like social media, I still need you to follow me. Unfortunately, when I do what I do, I need you guys to go follow me. So I'd appreciate it if you guys would go look me up. Wonderful listeners that you are. I know you will. Okay. So if you want to be a part of the show today, you can. 877-973-7425. 877-973-7425. If you want to be a part of the show, anything goes Friday. Just don't be mean to the call screener because he will hang up on you. No, I don't know if he'll do that, but he won't let you through. So, okay, I want to talk a bit about the socialist. My question to you, ladies and gentlemen, is do you know who these socialists are? Do you really know who they are? I know you're hearing about it because even CNN and I don't know about MSNBC, folks. I try to see some of that. You know, lucky for you, when I do research for my shows, no matter if it's my show or if I'm filling in for someone, I will look at MSNBC and I take that bullet so you don't have to, because it is painful to try and watch those folks on that channel. But I want to know what they're thinking. But even with this socialist uprise, even stations like that, now MSNBC or MS Now, whatever they call themselves, they love it. But CNN, they're having to cover some of this. Because of some of the moon bat crazy stuff that some of these people are saying. And I want you to know, the best way to know that the Democrat Party's in trouble is like this. Mondami, this dude in New York City, he's mayor. The guy is a mayor. I mean, if you or anybody else wanted to be a mayor, you could just go find a city and go run and you could pretty much get elected mayor. But this Mondami guy, not only does he think he's got way more power than he does? He's already looking to the future. This guy thinks he's going to be president. And don't laugh, folks. A month ago or more, I said, if you're listening to my show, I said, you pay attention. It will not be long before some people in the Democrat realm will, and the media will start asking, well, can the Constitution be amended? Can the Constitution be changed so that Mondami can run for president? And not 5 seconds after I said that, there was an interview, and I don't remember who it was, with Mondami, and they asked him, well, do you think the Constitution should be changed? Well, of course he does. Of course he does. First of all, your socialists that are coming up today, they don't care about the Constitution. And here is the dirty little secret. Your Chuck Schumers and Bernie Sanders, I mean, come on, Bernie Sanders is, what, 125 years old? I mean, this dude has been in, I mean, maybe two of my lifetimes, this guy's been sitting up there in the Senate. I don't know why the people of Vermont continue to send him, but I guess that man, and here's how you know these people are so power hungry. Bernie Sanders, being 100 and whatever years old that he is, this guy, instead of retiring, here's another thing. I'm sorry, folks. This stuff pops in my head. If you're a pilot for Delta or another airline, you're forced to retirement. How come our politicians aren't forcing retirement? I would venture to say that running this country and making decisions that are going to affect my life and your life, I'd venture to say you need to have it all there. You need to be more of a young whippersnapper in Washington than an old fart. And so if you can't fly a plane after 65 or 67, whatever it is, and you're mandatory, you have to retire, how come our politicians can sit up there and suck up the power? And I was going to say something else, and I'm not going to. This is a family show. I'm going to be nice. But if politicians can sit up there in Washington and just soak up power and die on the floor of the Senate and die in the halls of Congress, why do we allow that? Now, I don't know how we're going to change it, because it would require those very people that are so stuck on power to change it, and they're never going to change it. I don't know. Maybe as a voter, at some point we can demand it. If we would all get together and pay attention and use the power of our vote, we could make real change. But you've got these people up there that are just 100 years old and they want to die on the floor instead of retiring and going to spend out their golden years with their family. What does it say about a person that would choose power over the people of this country, choose that over their family? I mean, does Bernie Sanders not have a family that he can go spend his golden years with? Do these people not have lives outside of that of Washington? I guess not. I guess not, because they are clinging to power to the last breath they have. And what a shame. What a shame that is. So maybe we, the people, can change that at some point. But what's amazing to me and what you got to understand is the people like Sanders and Chuck Schumer and Nancy Pelosi and Cory Booker and the establishment Democrats, they're no different than your young whippersnapper socialists coming up. The only difference is your established establishment Democrats, they were hiding it from you. They were letting a lot out of the bag, but they were still hiding the socialists from you. What they really want to do, they're hiding it from you. The young whippersnappers, they don't understand that they're supposed to hide it from you. They don't get that. And here's the funny thing about this. If it wasn't so serious, it would be more funny. But it is kind of funny when you think about it this way. Your Democrats, the old guard, the establishment, they're the ones that created the college environment, that created the teachers and professors that are able to indoctrinate your kids. They're the ones up there in Washington that created this ridiculous public government school system that allows teachers to indoctrinate your kids from elementary school to high school and to college. They're the ones that created the system that's teaching your kid to hate their country. They did that. So now the young whippersnappers that they've had filling their heads full of mush since high school, now those young whippersnappers, they're in college and they're graduating. And they've been told all along the way, socialism is great. It just hasn't been done right. Communism is great. It's for the people. Capitalism is bad. Choice is bad. Independence is bad. Individuality is bad. They've been drilled this into their heads since they were in elementary school. And it started with the climate hoax. That's how they started. And then they get to college and now they're graduating. So they're coming out of college going, well, no one told me I had to hide the fact that I'm a socialist. I was told socialism was great. And now they're doing what my grandmother said would happen. They're starting to get elected. You're most of, if not all, but most, I don't know if it's all, but most of them, most of your young socialists right now that's winning primaries and knocking out the old establishment guard. And they're, listen, don't make a mistake. They are part of the Democrat Party. They don't want to be, if they wanted to be different than the Democrat Party, then they would get on ballots as a Democrat socialist. They're not. They're on ballots as a Democrat. And they're winning. And most of them are either in college, still in college, or some kind of teaching thing, or they're a bartender, or they're nothing against bartenders, folks. I did it, but I learned to work hard as a bartender. I learned that if I worked hard, I wouldn't stay a bartender. I would just progress. Because I was taught a long time ago, and here's something you want to write down. In order to get to success, you better have a work ethic. You better have a work ethic so you can achieve success. The only place, and see, socialists want to put success before work. Socialism just want to go, they want to bypass work and be straight to success. So what you're seeing with these socialist young people coming up and winning elections, they can't make it in the real world. They can't make a living. They can't afford to live. So what do? They convince people to elect them so they can go live off the taxpayer and then really screw up your life, because they want to jump to success. They don't want to put the work in that's required. And the only place, folks, write this down, the only place success comes before work is a dictionary. That's it. The only place success will come before work is a dictionary. All right? So you should write that down. But these socialists, they're coming out of these colleges and they're not understanding that they're supposed to hide this, because their professors and the Democrats they were listening to, they told them socialism was great. And now these old guard, the establishment Democrats, they're having to fight these young Democrats, because the young Democrats aren't hiding what they want to do to you. They want to take away your choice. Even Bernie Sanders has said this plenty of times. He hasn't been hiding this, but for a long time, Bernie Sanders was considered the fringe. Now Bernie Sanders is mainstream. He is mainstream. He is the Democrat Party. Bernie Sanders is the Democrat. You thought they would have learned their lesson after Joe Dementia Patient Biden. But nope. Nope. Dementia Joe didn't teach them anything. Now they're all behind Bernie Sanders. And I'm going to get to 2028 in another segment. We're going to get to that. Because don't think Bernie Sanders doesn't have some kind of plan up his sleeve. But Bernie Sanders is the Democrat Party right now. It used to be he was on the fringe, not anymore. And so Bernie Sanders, if you look back, and Bernie Sanders has been saying for a long time, why do you need choice? You don't need 100 deodorants. You don't need 100 types of bacon. You don't need all the food choices you have. Those are words that actually came out of the mouth of Bernie Sanders. Just like he doesn't want you to have a healthcare choice. He doesn't want you to be able to choose a doctor. He doesn't want you to be able to choose a plan. He wants you to choose the Democrat plan. So, ladies and gentlemen, as I promised, I will go to the phones. So I'm going to go to the phones. We've got caller, I believe you said, caller Mark from New York. Caller Mark, go ahead, buddy. Oh, Mark, you there? All right, hold on. We're going to get this there. Okay, Mark, go for it. Yeah, you got the
19: floor. Hey, how are you?
1: I'm doing fine.
19: Good afternoon. Love your show. Love your show. Absolutely. I agree with everything pretty much what you said, except for the differences in communism and socialism. I think Mondami's a full-blown communist.
1: I don't think you're wrong.
19: And coming from New York, a little background research, only 21.8% of the voting registered voters in New York City voted for Mondami. That's the total vote, not just for him. And he only got 50% of that 21.8%. So where are the rest of the people in the country using their heads for more than a hat stand? They're not voting.
1: You, Mark, my goodness, you bring up a great, great point. Because I kind of alluded to it earlier. If the people of this country, you know, the biggest privilege in this country is your vote, and not enough people use it, and they don't use it properly. So, Mark, you're in New York. What are you going to do with this guy, Mondami? He wants to take away your property now.
19: Well, he wants to take away a lot more than just property, and that's what people don't understand. Socialism is not socialism. It's communism in sheep's clothing. You know, you never let the fox watch the hen house for a reason. But, yeah, for instance, this guy gave a speech trying to arrest Netanyahu. 2 days. 2 days. He knew, it's reported by some of the lamestream media, so you got to know it's true, that he knew that he couldn't do that beforehand. Unless he's a complete moron, which is that may be the choice also. But he knows he couldn't do that, so what does he do? He riles up the Looney Tunes. And then what happens? 2 days ago, now, two guys got stabbed, a Jewish guy and an Asian guy, in mid-broad daylight by some guy yelling, Allah Akbar.
1: Mm-hmm.
19: So what is the consequence of a mayor being an imbecile and inciting violence? Apparently nothing.
1: Absolutely. Listen, Mark, thank you so much for the call. Man, calling from New York, thank you. And man, I feel for you, and I hope you can escape New York at some point. Look, that movie apparently was not just a movie. I think Escape from New York was a documentary. We just didn't know it. But thank you, Mark. Thank you, thank you. Listen, folks, Mark is not wrong. Mondami actually said he campaigned and said he was going to arrest Netanyahu. Now, I ask you this, and think about this during the break. Who hasn't Mondami said he would want to arrest? I mean, think about this. Think about all the killing that's going on. I want you to think about who Mondami doesn't tell you he wants to arrest. All right, folks, I'm filling in for Eric Erickson. I'm Victor Armendariz. We'll be right back.
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22: A school shooter charged with the death of four people in Georgia is pleading guilty. Colt Gregg killed two students and two teachers in 2024 at Appalachie High School in Winder, Georgia. Clay County District Schools has opened registration for all schools and all grade levels. And a Ponte Vedra man and two co-conspirators have been sentenced in a federal firearms and drugs case. I'm Michelle Thibodeau.
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1: Hello, hola, mi gente. Yeah, that's Spanglish. A little bit of hello, but a little bit of hola. All right, ladies and gentlemen, it's Victor Armendariz filling in for Eric Erickson. You can find me. You can find me. Just look me up. You can Google me. You can do a DuckDuckGo search, which I recommend DuckDuckGo because they actually, you know, if you look at something, they'll actually give you choices and they won't lead you one way or the other like Google does. 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Look me up. Victor Armendariz, Armendariz. As in zebra, Zulu. And I've got a little show, Victor Armendariz Show. So find me. I would love to have you guys follow me. And you can actually email me too. It's armendariz2010@gmail.com. 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I love to hear from listeners. Now, it takes me a while to answer. I'm not going to lie, but I will. I will answer you. So I'm there. You can find me. And folks, if you want to be a part of the show, 877-973-7425, 877-973-7425. Okay, so what does Mondami not tell you? So this guy, and this is a perfect example. So that was a great call from a caller from New York because he's going to send me on a tangent right now. Mondami is a great place to start because this whole socialism stuff that's taken off here in this country and what a shame, but it is. And I don't want anybody whistling by the graveyard. I want you to take this serious. You're going to hear some pundits on CNN and maybe even Fox News. You're also going to hear some people like James Carville. You're going to hear, some of the sitting Democrats, the old guard. They're going to start telling you, oh, these guys are just on the outside. Oh, this is just in blue cities. Folks, no, it's expanding. It's more than that. Because your old guard wants the same thing. This is the dirty secret, the dirty little secret. Your old Democrat guard wants just as much power as the new socialists that are getting elected. They want the same thing. They just won't tell you the same way. Your Democrat Party is going to try to sugarcoat it and not be honest with who they are. Your Democrat socialist, they're going to tell you who they are and what they want. My goodness, they're telling you they want to abolish the Senate. They want to abolish the president. Well, they want to make the presidency a figurehead. Let me just tell you exactly what they mean. They're not going to abolish the presidency. What they want to do is make the president a figurehead, like the king of Spain or the king of England. They're figureheads. That's what they want to do with the presidency. They go to the Democrat Socialist website. It'll tell you right there. They'll make it sound like it's all pretty wonderful utopia. But when you really read it and understand it, it's misery. It's misery for all except them. Because there's something I want you to know. And this is something else you probably want to write down. I told you you were going to need a pen and paper. Here's something you want to write down. And I want you to take this to heart. Socialism is not for the socialist, it's for you. Socialism, communism is for the people, not for the socialist, not for the communist. So understand that when you hear these people talking and what they want to do to you, socialism is for you, not for them. So, all right, a lot more to get to when we come back. Don't you go anywhere. I am Victor Armendariz filling in for Eric Erickson.
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4: Live team coverage starts now. I'm Michelle Thibodeau. A former Jacksonville Housing Authority employee is accused of stealing thousands of dollars in money orders from people living in Centennial Towers. The Office of the Inspector General says Annie Marie Grant deposited residents' rent payments into her personal accounts between May of 2021 and April of 2022. Grant has pleaded not guilty. JHA says she was fired in 2022. Fat Tuesday is making a comeback in Jacksonville. The popular New Orleans-style frozen daiquiri bar, once a fixture at the former Jacksonville Landing, announced it's returning to the River City. The Miami-based chain says it's opening soon at 1045 Park Street in Five Points, taking over the former Rain Dogs location, which closed late last year. Miami-based Carnival Cruise Line is making headlines for a total hygiene nightmare.
5: A video with over 30 million views shows a passenger aboard the Carnival Sunrise using a buffet fork to scratch her bare foot. 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They even added a joke, writing, "They work hard to maintain high standards across their feet fleet." Natalie Rodriguez, Miami.
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13: A 7 on the WOKV weather meter. Hot today under partly sunny skies. Only an isolated inland afternoon storm. Temperatures reaching into the mid to upper 90s. Mostly clear tonight in the 70s. Partly sunny over the weekend, and much better chance for afternoon and evening scattered thunderstorms. Keep an eye to the sky with highs in the low to mid 90s tomorrow and Sunday.

0: that we have a chlorine jug in the roadway to watch out for. Right now, from Heckscher down to Butler is at least 17 minutes. From the WOKB Traffic Center, I'm Brian Middleton.
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3: A New Orleans-style bar known for signature frozen cocktails announces plans for a Jacksonville reopening. A former JHA employee is accused of stealing more than $10,000 from Centennial Tower residents. And Ironman organizers announced the event will return to Jacksonville next May despite running into several traffic and safety issues this year. I'm Michelle Thibodeau.
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9: They're making you angry, and they're getting rich, okay? And there's nothing wrong. Listen, don't hear me wrong. There's nothing wrong with obtaining wealth, and because that's everybody wants to make a living. And what I always tell people, the reason why I am more of a conservative, I consider myself a conservatarian. I have some libertarian views. But I have conservative views. So I say conservatarian. I'm very fiscally conservative, because I believe this. I believe we should have growth policies. I believe we should get rid of our tax system, and I'll talk about that later. But I believe everything should be encouraging people to work, encouraging people to earn as much as they can and keep as much as they can, and encourage people to save. I believe that, because if you can take care of yourself, then you can take care of your family. When you can take care of your family, you can help your other outside family. When you can do that, then you can help outsiders that you may not even know. Because we are Americans. We are the most giving people on the planet of Earth, the planet Earth. We're the most giving people here in America. I don't care what your socialist professors tell you. I don't care what these moonbat Democrats tell you. Listen to the fans of the World Cup. Ladies and gentlemen, I am a huge soccer fan, so I will stand up for soccer. I love it. In my soccer, because in everywhere else outside of here, it's football, but here it's soccer. And I love it. And one of the greatest things about the World Cup, which I think just was the best World Cup of ever. I mean, folks, when you're me and you come from the background that I come from, when you are born, like I, into my family, the first thing that you're pretty much given is a soccer ball. You get a soccer ball before you can walk. You have to crawl with a soccer ball. That's how I grew up. And so I've seen every World Cup since I could walk, because my dad won't miss a soccer game. My mom won't miss a soccer game. They're huge, the biggest Atlanta United fans. Even though Atlanta United is not so hot right now, those are the biggest fans of my parents. And it's great because as a family, we watch the soccer games. We love it. But take the cue from all the foreigners that came here to visit, to follow their team, and the thousands and thousands and thousands of people that were here that to enjoy the World Cup. They found a United States. They found a people who were nice. The Americans were nice. The America, what a great place this is. They were all lied to, but they got to come here and they got to see it themselves. Now, I would tell you, these socialist countries in Europe and all over the world, they're going to try to find a way to never let their people come to the United States again, because their media is worse than our media. And I've seen it when my travels. I've seen the foreign media. They are awful, and they say such horrible things about the United States and about we the people. And so they indoctrinate their people, and they came here for the World Cup. They're going to try to figure out a way not to let their people come here anymore, because all those fans for the World Cup, they're back home telling people, hey, we were lied to. The Americans are nice people, and that's a great place, because we are the wonderful people. We are the most giving people. So folks, all right, folks, listen, I'm filling in for Eric Erickson. I am Victor Armendariz. And when we get back, I'm going to talk about 2028, and this is going to be fun.
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13: I'm Michelle Thibodeau. New details in today about a local caregiver accused of sexually abusing a vulnerable adult for months. We told you about the arrest of Micah Hatcher earlier this week.
14: We now know Hatcher worked for a home health service provider that operates in group homes in St. John's County and in Jacksonville. It's called Out and About People Incorporated. The victim told investigators the sexual encounter started in April and lasted through June. Authorities say he was bribed to engage in the relationship. They say Hatcher tried to stop the victim from reporting it. Investigators say he was a caregiver for up to six vulnerable adults.
13: That's Phil Amato. The St. John's County School Board held a special meeting to address its budget. District leaders needed to make $23 million in cuts in February. The district said if it couldn't balance its budget for the new school year, it would need to consolidate schools. And a teenager charged with killing four people at a Georgia high school nearly 2 years ago pleads guilty. Eben Brown has more.
15: Colt Gray was 14 years old when accused of gunning down two students and two adults at Appalachie High School in Winder, Georgia, outside Athens. He's now 16 and is pleading to all 55 counts against him, which include murder, battery, and child cruelty. The judge will next determine Gray's sentence. His father, Colin Gray, is already convicted on multiple counts for providing the teen with the rifle, despite knowing his history of mental health issues and threats.
13: I'm Michelle Thibodeau for 104.5 WOKV.
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19: Hot this afternoon. Temperatures are in the 90s. A little bit cooler at the beaches with the sea breeze. A 7 on the WOKV weather meter and just an isolated inland storm. Then clearing skies tonight in the 70s and partly sunny, hot and humid tomorrow. Pretty good chance for at least some scattered heavy late day storms. Highs tomorrow in the 90s. Sunday partly sunny. Scattered afternoon showers and thunderstorms will again be heavy in spots with highs 90 to 95. From the First Alert Weather Center, I'm Action News Jax, Chief Meteorologist Mike Burrish for 104.5 WOKV.
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20: If you're on the East Beltway southbound this afternoon, watch out for a crash at Pulaski. That's over on the shoulder. East Beltway northbound, a crash at Heckscher, still blocking the on-ramp right lane. And then heading down to the south side, East Beltway southbound, we still have a crash at St. John's Bluff Road over on the left shoulder. From the WOKV Traffic Center, I'm Brian Middleton.
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13: A New Orleans-style bar known for signature frozen cocktails announces plans for a Jacksonville reopening. A former JHA employee is accused of stealing more than $10,000 from Centennial Tower residents. And Ironman organizers announced the event will return to Jacksonville next May despite running into several traffic and safety issues this year. I'm Michelle Thibodeau.
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9: Hey, ladies and gentlemen, it's Victor Armendariz filling in for Eric Erickson. And once again, you can find me. Folks, listen, I'm having a blast to be with you today. And if you want to find me, just Google me or DuckDuckGo, Victor Armendariz. You'll find where my show's located. It's the Victor Armendariz Show. I just happen to be the Mexican not afraid to be American. So if you don't like to hear the truth, and if you don't like common sense, and you don't like logic, well, you're not going to like me. So that's just how it is. And here we go, folks. If you want to be part of the show, 877-973-7425. I'll try to get to as many as I can. Unbelievably here, we're in the last part of the show, and I got so much more to say. I haven't even made it past page one of my notes. But before I forget, I want to do this. You know, I talk about not spending so much time on social media, and I really mean that. And so what I want you to do, if you take something from me today, and maybe you should write this down, when the weekend comes, which here we are, it's Friday, and tomorrow's Saturday, do this. Pick a place to go visit. Pick a place to go visit. Whatever state you're in, there's, for me here in Georgia, I'm going to hop on my motorcycle. I'm going to turn the social media off, and my phone will be on so I can listen to music in my helmet. But I'm going to get on my Indian motorcycle, and I'm going to ride up to Jasper, Georgia, which is a beautiful place in the mountains, and stop at a place called Appalachian Gun. Because there's a dude there named Ralph who's about 8 feet tall. And he built a smoker, and he smokes food. I don't know what he's smoking, but if he smokes it, I'll eat it. But find something to do like that. Find something to go and spend time outdoors, especially if you've got a family. Take your family. You know what I would do? I love my motorcycle, and I'll ride, and my wife and my daughter will follow me, and then we'll have a great time somewhere outdoors. So do that. Do that. Don't go through life angry. If there's one message from me today, please, one message from me today, don't go through life angry. If you're doing something and it's making you mad, And if politicians are making you mad, these people work for you. You can throw them out of office. Don't let them make you mad. You concentrate on your family. You do what's right by you. Stop going down these rabbit holes. Listen, the world, as far as I know, is not going to end. We're not in a bad place. I know we got to figure out. Trump's got to get the Iran thing situated. And I do believe he will. I believe he will. And here's the good thing. If the Democrats take charge, they're going to do to you what Biden and Kamala did on hyperdrive. If Trump and the Republicans stay in, well, Trump will be president, but if the Republicans keep the House and Senate, then we're going to have growth policies. Everything about Trump's policies are great, except for tariffs. And folks, listen, I'm not afraid to tell you this. Remember, I told you at the top of the show, I'm not a sycophant. Not a sycophant for anybody. Tariffs are bad. And you know why? I am a student, and you should be too, of Milton Friedman. You want to get the best economic education you could have, go watch lectures by Milton Friedman. And that man will tell you how ridiculous tariffs are. But I don't even need that. I don't like taxes. Taxes are a punishment. They're necessary, but they're a punishment. And a tariff is a tax. And who pays taxes? The individual. Understand me, folks. Hear me well. Hear me well. The only people that pay taxes in our country is the individual. There's no such thing as corporate taxes. That is a farce. When you raise taxes on corporation and you call it corporation tax, and we're going to get those corporations, that's a cost of business to a corporation. They're going to take the tax that the government puts on them, and they're going to put it as a cost of business. And you know who pays for cost of business? You, the consumer. So whatever product that corporation puts out, or whatever service the corporation puts out, when you purchase the service or you purchase the product, you're paying the end cost. Everything that it costs for that corporation to get that product to you is going to be in the price. So a tariff is a tax, because if you put a tariff on a company, you're putting a tax on them, and that tax is going to roll all the way down to you, the consumer. I know there are people in the administration and in the media and some of the other sycophants around that will tell you, no, the company's going to absorb all the cost. That is bullshit. Yeah, you thought I was going to say something else. Mr. Producer over here is looking at me like, oh, don't say it. No, listen, that's a bunch of hogwash. The corporation is not going to absorb. They may absorb some of it if it's a big fat corporation. The small business can't absorb it. The small business cannot absorb it. So if you tariff them, they're going to pass it along to you. So that's all I'm going to say. Listen, I understand what President Trump's doing with tariffs, but it actually worked what he wanted to do. But there, and I said this when Trump implemented his tariffs, I said this on my show, he needs to have a point where he can declare victory and get rid of the tariffs. And if he would do that now, you want this, even with Iran going on and gas prices where they are, if President Trump would come out tomorrow and say, tariffs are gone, I'm going to follow Milton Friedman, tariffs are gone. Do you know the injection this economy would have? And that would be amazing. People would feel that. And if you feel it, you're going to go vote, because in November, you're going to get some low information voters that are going to vote for their wallet. And if gas prices are the only thing they're seeing and nothing else is helping, then the Republicans are going to have a hard time. And they shouldn't have a hard time, because you got a Democrat party that still wants dudes to dress up as women and beat the snot out of real women in their sports. You've got a party in the Democrats that still want dudes to dress up as girls and go into women's locker rooms and women's shower areas and bathrooms. I have a daughter. I don't want dudes dressing up as a girl going in. Listen, if you're just a dude that wants to frolic around as a girl and dress up, I'm okay with that. But when you turn into an activist and you try to push this stuff and you try to tell me I need to redefine words, no, that's where I draw the line. You can live how you want, but when you start trying to push this on me and other people and you force me to change my language, no, I'm drawing the line. I'm not going to do that. Nor do I want you to go beat up women in real sports. Go look at what the dude that dressed up like a girl in the Olympics boxing beat the crap out of those women. That's terrible. How can you support a party of the Democrats that wants that? So they're still pushing that stuff. And then you got the socialism. The Republicans should not lose in November. They should. I don't care what history says. They should not lose. But if they take their eye off the ball and they let this economy fester the way it's festering, they're going to get hammered in November. And I don't want that to happen, because I know what the Democrats will do to us. And it's too bad that the low information voter doesn't realize it, but they don't. But I'm trying to help, folks. I'm trying to help. So, okay, before I get going too far. I want to say a few things about 2028. Folks, you realize how I know 2026 is important. I know November is important, but I've already laid out what needs to happen. The Republicans could win. They need to focus on making the economy better by getting rid of tariffs. And if the Republicans were smart, they'd get off their butt. John Thune, listen to me, please. You people in the House, you people in the Senate, if you guys would do a recreation, that's what they are. No, a reconciliation bill and cut taxes. You know what? Corporate taxes should be zero. The capital gains should be zero, but at least bring it down to 10%. And if you would work on doing that, put it in the bill somehow, do other tax cuts. That's going to impact the economy right away. And that's what you need. You need to show the American people, here's what we're going to do. We're serious. We're going to bring your costs down. Because it's just not happening. Your mainstream America out there that's going and having to pay $4 for gas, that's hurting. And that's what they're seeing. So I know you're trying to get the Iran stuff fixed, and I think he will. But you got to do the other stuff, tax cuts and getting rid of tariffs and things like that. That's going to put a shot in the arm of the economy. And that's what you want, because you should win in November. You should win, because I know what the Democrats will do to us if they win. And it's not going to be pretty. It is not going to be pretty. And like I said, they've got the playbook. They're going to go after Trump. They're going to go after Rubio. They're going to go after Vance. It doesn't matter who the Republican is. And that's why I want to talk about 2028, because this is going to be fun. This is going to be fun. I look at the Republican bench. It's looking pretty good. You've got J.D. Vance. You've got Marco Rubio. You've got Ron DeSantis. Ted Cruz, any one of those guys would be an amazing president. I'm a little bit cautious about J.D. Vance, because I do believe in his youth that he's buying into a little bit of what Tucker Carlson's saying. I think he's buying in a little bit too much with isolation. And I think his view on economics is, well, the government can play a little bit with economics. No, government has no business. You do not want government. You want free enterprise. You want free markets. I even have a problem with Donald Trump buying into some of these companies. I don't like it. I don't like it, because I know Trump won't abuse it, but the Democrats will. And everything Trump's doing now is just a green light for Democrats when they take power again. And if you think the Democrats aren't going to win again, then you are kidding yourself. The pendulum swings in this country. Democrats will get elected. Listen, Democrats shouldn't have got elected after Ronald Reagan, but they did. They shouldn't have got elected after Obama. They did. And they darn should not get elected again after Dementia Joe and Cackling Harris, but they will. They will. So we have to be smart about what we do. So President Trump, please, please, I implore you, be careful with your populism. Be careful with your socialism, because when you're taking government ownership into a company, I know you won't abuse it, but the Democrats will. So I don't like that. I don't want the Republicans playing footsies with socialism. And I'm afraid J.D. Vance is kind of going down that road. But I still think he'd be a good president. But I think Marco Rubio would be fantastic. And I think DeSantis would be fantastic. But that's our bench. That's what we have on the Republican side. Now, look at the Democrats. Now, I want to say something here, because the person leading the Democrats right now is Alexandria Ocasio-Cortez. And if you don't think she doesn't think, listen, I promise you, Alexandria Cortez looks in the mirror every morning and she plays the song in her head. Dun, dun, dun, dun, dun, dun, dun, dun. She thinks she's going to be president, folks. She does. She does. And I would like to personally ask AOC, por favor, chica. Por favor, chica, escúchame bien. Listen to me, please. Listen to me, AOC. Stop making our people look bad. Because you are. You are a bad example for my fellow Hispanics. I mean, AOC can't tell you. She's terrible on policy. She has no idea about economics and this socialist mess. Listen, a lot of my people ran away from socialism. They know what socialism is. And AOC's over here trying to tell you what it is. And then did you see what she did the other day? She was in the South somewhere and suddenly she had a Southern accent. But yet when she was in New York in the Bronx, she tried to use a Spanish accent. These people are fake. They don't know what reality is, because they don't live in it. They live in a bubble. And so AOC, please, please stop making our people look bad. Please, please, please. But this, she is the front runner, folks. Don't make a mistake. Now, I think when we get down to nitty gritty, I think she's going to want power so much that she's probably going to run for Senate. Because she will beat Chuck Schumer. she will beat the pants off of Chuck Schumer. So there's no doubt about that. But if they keep building her up, listen, in the Democrat world and AOC world, social media is gospel. Social media. They don't understand who God is. They should, but they don't. And they probably haven't stepped foot in a church in I don't know how long, but their gospel is social media. And AOC, she's believing that her own media. She's believing her social media. So if she thinks she can win, and don't mistake it, folks, this socialism, these people are active. These people are accelerated. They are motivated. She might get the nomination. Now, Cackling Harris, this is fun to watch, and this is why this is going to be so much fun. This is going to be so much fun. Cackling Harris is going to start attacking AOC. She already attacks Newsom, but Newsom has shot himself in the foot so many times, he's on his way down. So you've got this fight that's going to develop with Cackling Harris and AOC. My goodness, the Jamaican Indian lady versus the Hispanic, this is just going to be fun to watch. Neither one of them have an idea of reality. Neither one of them can seriously debate and talk policy. But yet those two are going to go and then enter Buttigieg. Ha! Ladies and gentlemen, I'm Victor Armendariz filling in for Eric Erickson. Hey, we got a little bit more to go and we're going to have some fun. Come back.
3: 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It's the Eric Erickson Show. 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
4: A school shooter charged with the death of four people in Georgia is pleading guilty. Colt Gregg killed two students and two teachers in 2024 at Appalachie High School in Winder, Georgia. Clay County District Schools has opened registration for all schools and all grade levels. And a Ponte Vedra man and two co-conspirators have been sentenced in a federal firearms and drugs case. I'm Michelle Thibodeau.
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1: Hello, mi gente. Ladies and gentlemen, listen, I just saw this come across the wires. Now they're saying that Clark, that basketball girl, listen, I'm too short to play basketball, let alone care about basketball. So I don't know anything about it, but I do know who this Clark girl is. And now they're saying that she's somehow a threat to black players and queer players. I didn't know it was okay to say queer now. So I guess it is, because I saw that on the headlines. That is just insane. I mean, they need to bend over backwards and thank this Clark girl, because I'm pretty sure that the only reason that the few people that watch the WNBA, it's because of her, and maybe because of that Sophia Cunningham, I think. I think that's the other girl's name. Oh, thank you. Yes, okay. So, but yeah, it's so crazy to me. But listen, ladies and gentlemen, this is a short segment, and I want to say a couple of things here. Listen, first of all, thank you so much to Eric Erickson for allowing me to be behind this microphone with you wonderful people today. And thank you to all of your listeners. Please find me. 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It's Victor Armendariz, Armendariz, as in Zulu. Armendariz, Victor Armendariz Show, the Victor Armendariz Show. Find me. I would love for you guys to follow me. And again, I don't do a lot on social media, but I do. I'd love to hear from you. And again, you can email me too. It's that last name, Armendariz2010@gmail.com. Let me hear from you. I'd love it. But here's something I want to say. I want to tell you, if you don't love your country, I don't know why you don't. This is the great place. This is where the American dream is. Again, my dad came here to chase the American dream. My father didn't chase the Mexican dream because it doesn't exist. He came here. He didn't go to Europe to chase the Spain dream, the Spanish dream, or the European Union dream. He came here to the United States of America to chase the American dream. And because of him, because of my mother, my sister, my older sister, me, my brother, and my other sister, we are all successful because of the example of a man. And I get passionate here, folks. I get emotional. A man that came here that couldn't speak English, that had to renew his visas to stay here, had to make sure he proved he was working to stay here. He had to do all of those things. And after waiting in line to get here, he never put his hand out and said, please give me a hotel room. He never put his hand out and said, give me free health care. He never did those things. And again, folks, I'm not angry. I'm just right. But that's the example I had. That's why I love the United States, because they welcomed my father here so he could chase an American dream. And I will tell you, ladies and gentlemen, when I was a teenager, I never saw my dad cry. Never saw a tear come down that man's face until he came home with his United States citizenship. When he came home with his citizenship and his passport, and he said, hey, I got a passport coming. I'm a citizen now. Here's my documentation. He had tears in his eyes because he became an American. That, my friends, is if you can't appreciate that, then you need to look in the mirror and you need to ask yourself why. And then I don't want you to complain about it. I want you to pick up your bags, go to another country. If you want socialism, the rest of the world has lots of socialism for you. Go find a place. Go live there 6 months to a year. I bet you can find sponsors here. I'll bet you can find conservative people that will sponsor you to go live in a socialist country so you can see if you really like it. Maybe you will. Stay there. But if you start missing the United States like I think you will, then you'll come back and you'll have a greater appreciation for this country. Because if you think you've seen poverty, you haven't until you haven't. Trust me, I understand there's poverty everywhere. So, all right, folks, listen. Again, I'm Victor Armendariz, the Victor Armendariz Show. You can find me anywhere. Just Google me, DuckDuckGo, search me. This has been an amazing pleasure. I've loved every second of it. And I want you guys to understand, I'm not angry. I'm just right. I'm not angry. I'm just right. And I love this country. There's no greater place than the United States. And if you're not succeeding yet, you will if you keep trying. It's a work ethic. Folks, this has been a pleasure. You guys have a great weekend. I'm Victor Armendariz.
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9: I'm Michelle Thibodeau. A former Jacksonville Housing Authority employee is accused of stealing thousands of dollars in money orders from people living in Centennial Towers. The Office of the Inspector General says Annie Marie Grant deposited residents' rent payments into her personal accounts between May of 2021 and April of 2022. Grant has pleaded not guilty. JHA says she was fired in 2022. Fat Tuesday is making a comeback in Jacksonville. The popular New Orleans-style frozen daiquiri bar, once a fixture at the former Jacksonville Landing, announced it's returning to the River City. The Miami-based chain says it's opening soon at 1045 Park Street in Five Points, taking over the former Rain Dogs location, which closed late last year. Miami-based Carnival Cruise Line is making headlines for a total hygiene nightmare.
10: 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Yes, a real dining utensil. Well, Carnival stepped in, confirming that forks are for food, not feet, and they quickly threw the utensil out. They even added a joke, writing, "They work hard to maintain high standards across their feet fleet." Natalie Rodriguez, Miami.
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20: Hot this afternoon. Temperatures are in the 90s. A little bit cooler at the beaches with the sea breeze. A 7 on the WOKV weather meter.

0: First Alert Traffic from the Strata Air Conditioning and Heating Traffic Center.
1: Leaving the Ocean Way area and heading to the south side. On the East Beltway southbound, you will see some slowdowns right around Atlantic Boulevard, and you're looking at least 15 minutes from Heckscher down to JTB. JTB westbound, FDOT says we have a crash after Southside Boulevard. The good news is that's over on the shoulder, and a road ranger is there as well. From the WOKB Traffic Center, I'm Brian Middleton.
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3: A New Orleans-style bar known for signature frozen cocktails announces plans for a Jacksonville reopening. A former JHA employee is accused of stealing more than $10,000 from Centennial Tower residents. And Iron Man organizers announced the event will return to Jacksonville next May, despite running into several traffic and safety issues this year. I'm Michelle Thibodeau.
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4: Say this with absolute conviction. We don't imitate. We're a model for others. We have people coming from all over the United States and around the globe to look at what California is doing.
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11: All right, thank you, Scott Shannon. Thanks to all of you for being with us. Happy Friday. Appreciate you being a part of the program. 800-941-SEAN. You want to check in with us today? Well, Linda gets a wish because I'm starting the program out a little pissed. Well, very pissed off, very angry. I have two stories I want to share with you. And, you know, I said for the entire time we were being lied to about open borders. And we had over 12 million, not including gotaways. We don't have a number on that. Unvetted, Biden-Harris, Mayorkas, illegals, and they lied to us. No, the border's closed. I'm showing videos every night of a wide-open border. And hundreds, if not thousands of people every day. Sarah Carter went there how many times to cover this for us? And I said they have blood on their hands. You know, we had known terrorists. We had, you know, murderers, rapists, child molesters. We had other violent criminals and, you know, cartel members and gang members. Let me read two stories to you, if I can. And I guess the legacy media mob, they're just so busy hating on ICE and all the terrorists that they've been catching and the murderers they've been catching and risking their lives to catch and the child molester they're catching and the cartel members. It is the most preventable national security disaster in our nation's history. So in one case, an illegal alien released into the U.S. by the Biden administration, now accused of raping a six-year-old girl at a daycare center in Sacramento, California. By the way, Gavin's sanctuary jurisdiction, the sanctuary state of Gavin Newsom. Now, last year, the illegal out of Turkey was arrested by the Sacramento County Sheriff's Office, charged with lewd, lascivious acts with a child under 14 years of age. ICE lodged a detainer against this individual the same day. And police in July, this guy was working at a child care center when he allegedly lured a six-year-old little girl into a closet, pretending to play hide and seek with this little girl. Once in the closet, police now alleging that he sexually assaulted her. Following the sexual assault, police allege that he then took the girl into the bathroom. There, he raped her. Police have said there are many more child victims. And, of course, officials revealing this guy first crossed into the border. Again, the border that was closed, the borders that was secured, the big lie on top of the big lie that Joe was not a cognitive mess in November of 2023, despite having been arrested by Customs and Border Patrol agents. Of course, they released him right into the continental U.S. The next month, this guy flew to his native Turkey and then returned to the U.S., in September 2024, again, crossing the southern wide-open border that was not closed and not secure. Now, we told you the story about the

0: this 10-year-old little girl. We have this guy, an illegal immigrant, Biden-Harris Mayorkas, in Minnesota. And, you know, found guilty, convicted of rape. And what is, you know, Tampon Tim? It wants feminine hygiene products in elementary school boys' bathrooms. And who wanted taxpayer-funded tuition for illegals. And his running mate wanted taxpayer-funded sex change operations for illegals. Anyway, we told you about that case. And he pardoned a convicted child rapist. We're talking about a 10-year-old child. This case, a 6-year-old child. And I said many times during this period, they have blood on their hands. This is, they are responsible for this stuff. This happened on their watch. They lied and told us something that was not true. Now, I can take and accept mistakes that people make. Tampon Tim didn't make a mistake. It's not like he didn't know the facts of the case. He knew it and did it anyway because he put the rights of somebody that doesn't respect our laws, our borders, and our sovereignty over the safety of a 10-year-old child. And in this case, all of this is preventable. Again, the most preventable national security disaster in the history of the country. I know, Hannity, you're getting worked up. Yeah, because I love children. You know, the Bible has a, you know, very special line, you know, God help you if you harm children. The words of Jesus Christ himself. Now, I got another case for you. Homeland Security Secretary, this was in the New Jersey Monitor, Mark Wayne Mullen, alleging that more than 35,000 non-citizens are now registered to vote in New Jersey. That's not 6,600 like we were told. And then a day after the New Jersey governor, Mikey Sherrill, revealed that the State Motor Vehicle Commission registered thousands of non-citizens to vote, New Jersey Republicans, they're now zeroing in on the state's automatic motor voter registration law, along with a statute allowing non-citizens to obtain legal driver's licenses as culprits for what Mikey Sherrill has called, oh, this is a bureaucratic snafu. No, it's not. This is an orchestrated campaign. This is the Democrats hoping to allow either amnesty, legal status, or fight for the rights of illegals to have the right to vote. It's insane. GOP officials say both laws should either be repealed or rewritten to prevent any more instances of non-citizens being added to the state voter rolls. Well, you think? You cannot make any of this up. Anyway, let me go further with this story, you know, that I'm telling you about. It's the 6-year-old, which I told you about. Now, I'll give you another example. A monster illegal immigrant. It takes my breath away that I have to report this. It is all of this has been preventable. All of it. All the people murdered, the children of little Jocelyn Nungary, 12 years old, brutally raped, murdered, thrown in the Rio Grande. Rachel Morin, mother of five. Lakin Riley, nursing student out jogging. And those are the names, the familiar names that we know. And then the hundreds and thousands of others that have been, you know, victims of violent crimes. It's all on their watch. It's all under their lie. They have blood on their hands. They are responsible for all of it. Now listen to this case. A monster illegal immigrant charged with murdering and sexually assaulting a helpless 2-year-old girl in rural Virginia, according to the feds. Raul Genesis Ortiz Moran, 29, in ICE custody after a 2-week investigation into the July 4th death of this child whose mother he lived with while he was here illegally coming from Mexico. This monster sexually assaulted and murdered a 2-year-old girl in Virginia, according to Homeland Security Assistant Secretary Lauren Baez in a statement. Thanks to cooperation of our local law enforcement partners, the killer is off the streets and will face justice for these crimes. The horrific tragedy was completely avoidable. What am I saying? The most preventable national security disaster in the country. You know, this is why I keep interviewing Kash Patel, you know, and DHS Secretary Mark Wayne Mullen, because they keep telling us that they're doing the good work. They're putting the lives, all these ICE agents, all these Border Patrol agents, they're doing their job under the most difficult circumstances after being called repeatedly Nazis and fascists and Gestapo, and they're going after the worst of the worst. And while they do that, they put their lives on the line because a lot of these people have nothing to lose. Now you have Governor Abigail Spanberger, the phony that she is. She ran a phony campaign and pretended to be something she was not. You'll probably see a lot more of this in this coming election year. But her sanctuary policies now have made Virginia a hotbed for illegal alien crime. And anyway, Moran and the child's mother took the lifeless child to the sheriff's office after 3 p.m. July 4th, according to WWBT. And deputies started life-saving measures on the girl, who was then taken to the hospital but could not be saved. It was not immediately clear exactly the cause of death, how she was killed. Detectives interviewed the mother, and Moran, who is not the biological father, didn't have enough forensic evidence to obtain federal warrants, according to the Roanoke Times. Now, fearing he may flee, investigators rightly called ICE. Now, there was that 24-hour period of time that they had to be very careful, according to the local county sheriff, a guy by the name of Donnie Lowe. And we were definitely concerned that he was going to get up and leave and we wouldn't find him again. And the sheriff, while calling the girl's death an unimaginable tragedy, can you even begin to imagine? You know, what did I say after President Trump was reelected in 24? And then he had his joint session speech before Congress. What did I say? And he recognizes the families of Lake and Riley and Jocelyn Nungary and Rachel Morin. And they were there. And I've talked to all three families. I've never interviewed Lake and Riley's family. I have interviewed Rachel Morin's mother. I have interviewed little Jocelyn Nungary's mom, a sweet lady, a wonderful lady. And I think I don't think this woman will ever be the same again. I don't think any of these families will ever be the same again. And the president recognizes these families. And they wouldn't even stand the Democrats, the ones that allowed it to happen. The ones that facilitated the lie, were complicit in the big lie, and they wouldn't even honor families that lost their children. In one case, lost the mother of five children. They wouldn't stand and honor them. And what was my conclusion at the time? This is a party that has lost its heart, its conscience, and its soul. Now this soulless party is adopting the most radical, the most extreme viewpoints. There's never been a party in this country as radicalized as the current Democratic Party, led by Bernie Sanders, Pocahontas, Mamdani, led by AOC, now the front runner in New Hampshire, according to the latest, you know, poll for presidential politics for 2028. I think the odds of her being the candidate are very, very high, to be very blunt. I think Bernie Sanders has purposely, you know, he's passing the baton to AOC, which is why they went on the Fight the Oligarchy tour together in their private jet from city to city. You know, that's why they're out there, you know, campaigning for the likes of El Sayed. And we'll get into this with Mike Rogers, the Republican senatorial candidate in Michigan. Michigan later today. You know, a guy that, you know, is campaigning with Hassan Piker, who blames America for 9/11. He's wearing his little mouse suit, you know, one of the worst mass murdering, you know, tin pot dictators in history. Unbelievable. But he's campaigning with this guy. And then the other lady, whatever her name is just as loony as he is. I mean, you have no choice in Michigan this year. Your choice is Mike Rogers. Period. End of sentence. I want to do a quick follow-up before we get to our first break here, because we had a caller earlier this week. We like to follow through when we can about Congresswoman Omar and the investigation into her. Luke Rosiak, friend of the program, Daily Wire, one of the largest fraud scandals in Minnesota history may involve Omar's family, he writes. The far-left congresswoman's sister used the address of a woman who was business partners with several major convicts in the Feeding Our Future scandal, a Daily Wire investigation found. State House Fraud Prevention and state agency overseeing the committee is probing the Somalia-born Congresswoman's involvement in the scandal. Public records in the state, however, appear to tie Omar's sister to the operation. Can we get to the bottom of this, for crying out loud? And by the way, finally, countries are joining and fighting back, but don't expect NATO allies. Forget them. Europe's in a complete decline. No, Bahrain and Kuwait now are carrying out airstrikes against Iran. They've had enough. And by the way, Iran, I just know Donald Trump. Here's my prediction. On my command, unleash hell. Remember the scene in Gladiator? Get ready. It's coming. Just telling you, if I'm in the IRGC, I'm looking for a way to some other country today. Get out while you can. My humble advice. I did offer this advice to Ali Khamenei before he got killed, along with every other leader, during the start of Epic Fury. Look, if God forbid a major storm hits where you live, power grid goes out, cell service is down and collapses, phones won't connect, text messages won't send, don't get stranded without the ability to communicate with your family. 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
3: A school shooter charged with the death of four people in Georgia is pleading guilty. Colt Gray killed two students and two teachers in 2024 at Appalachie High School in Winder, Georgia. Clay County District Schools has opened registration for all schools and all grade levels. And a Pontevedra man and two co-conspirators have been sentenced in a federal firearms and drugs case. I'm Michelle Thibodeau.
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4: Leaving downtown and heading to the south end, I-95 southbound. The only real slowdowns I'm seeing are as you're approaching Emerson, but by the time you hit University, you're back at the speed limit. From the WOKB Traffic Center, I'm Brian Middleton.
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1: 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We need Republican Wilton Simpson for commissioner of agriculture. 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
13: From the Action News Jax First Alert Weather Center, I'm Chief Meteorologist Mike Burrish. When to expect your outdoor activities to be interrupted by storms over the weekend in the full First Alert forecast in less than 10 minutes.
14: First Alert traffic from the Strata Air Conditioning and Heating Traffic Center.
4: JTB westbound, we still have a crash after Southside Boulevard to watch out for. And on the East Beltway southbound, a crash at Pulaski is over on the left shoulder. From the WOKV Traffic Center, I'm Brian Middleton.

0: Don't you just love this song? Lee Greenwood, God Bless the USA. Can you believe this song's like 45 years old? And it's still, when you hear it, just kind of gives you chills and gives you goosebumps. It's pretty amazing. We have a lot of news to cover. We barely touched the surface. Mike Rogers, you know, El Sayed is winning with the help of AOC and Bernie Sanders. I'm convinced now Bernie Sanders is basically, he's already chosen AOC to be the heir apparent to radical communism, socialism, and the leader of this movement. And that's why they've done the Fight the Oligarchy tour together. Anyway, we'll get into that. A lot of people don't know what it means to have a Trump account. We're going to give you an update as we check in with the treasurer of the U.S. That's coming up today as well. Can New York go red? Bruce Blakeman, really close with the polls with Kathy Hochul. Is it possible? It may be your last shot. Coming up straight ahead.
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4: I'm Michelle Thibodeau. New details in today about a local caregiver accused of sexually abusing a vulnerable adult for months. We told you about the arrest of Micah Hatcher earlier this week.
5: We now know Hatcher worked for a home health service provider that operates in group homes in St. John's County and in Jacksonville. It's called Out and About People Incorporated. The victim told investigators the sexual encounter started in April and lasted through June. Authorities say he was bribed to engage in the relationship. They say Hatcher tried to stop the victim from reporting it. Investigators say he was a caregiver for up to six vulnerable adults.
4: That's Phil Amato. The St. John's County School Board held a special meeting to address its budget. District leaders needed to make $23 million in cuts in February. The district said if it couldn't balance its budget for the new school year, it would need to consolidate schools. And a teenager charged with killing four people at a Georgia high school nearly 2 years ago pleads guilty. Eben Brown has more.
6: Colt Gray was 14 years old when accused of gunning down two students and two adults at Appalachie High School in Winder, Georgia, outside Athens. He's now 16 and is pleading to all 55 counts against him, which include murder, battery, and child cruelty. The judge will next determine Gray's sentence. His father, Colin Gray, is already convicted on multiple counts for providing the teen with the rifle, despite knowing his history of mental health issues and threats.
4: I'm Michelle Thibodeau for 104.5 WOKV.
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7: This is Clark Howard. 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
12: Hot this afternoon. Temperatures are in the 90s. A little bit cooler at the beaches with the sea breeze. A 7 on the WOKV weather meter and just an isolated inland storm. Then clearing skies tonight in the 70s and partly sunny, hot and humid tomorrow. Pretty good chance for at least some scattered heavy late day storms. Highs tomorrow in the 90s. Sunday partly sunny. Scattered afternoon showers and thunderstorms will again be heavy in spots with highs 90 to 95. From the First Alert Weather Center, I'm Action News Jack's Chief Meteorologist Mike Burrish for 104.5 WOKV.
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13: Good-looking drive for the most part, south side up to Arlington East. Beltway northbound, though, you are slowing down just a bit after Town Center Parkway. An 11-minute ride from State Route 9B up to Atlantic Boulevard. And if you're heading out on Atlantic Boulevard eastbound, we still have construction at University that's blocking the right lane. From the WOKV Traffic Center, I'm Brian Middleton.
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4: A New Orleans-style bar known for signature frozen cocktails announces plans for a Jacksonville reopening. A former JHA employee is accused of stealing more than $10,000 from Centennial Tower residents. And Ironman organizers announced the event will return to Jacksonville next May despite running into several traffic and safety issues this year. I'm Michelle Thibodeau.
14: Didn't the IRS scandal and the NSA atrocities convince you? 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
0: All right, 25 now till the top of the hour on this Friday, 800-941-SEAN, if you want to be a part of the program. Anyway, you might want to send James in here for a second, Linda. A little technical difficulty, minor technical difficulty, if you don't mind. Thank you. You don't have to pay for big wireless now when Pure Talk comes in with the same service. 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All right, let me update you on the Iran situation. Let me predicate this on, unfortunately, it's gone on longer than we thought. Unfortunately, the Iranians are hell-bent on their radicalism. It's hard to change people with a convert-or-die mindset. I know from my sources that there actually is a faction that would like to make a deal with President Trump and move on. And, you know, the emergence of this great former Persian culture that has contributed over the many centuries to humanity and the advancement of humanity could return. That would be a best case scenario. However, you have a top Iranian official warning of a revolt, by the way. This is now inside. I've been wanting the Iranian people to get armed. You can't fight revolutions when people are firing, you know, guns at you and machine guns, et cetera, and if, you know, with a slingshot. That's how 45,000 Iranians got slaughtered. Anyway, so this London Bureau of Iranian news outlet reporting Iranian workers now have gone for months now without pay. Many are now living below the poverty line, and a top Iranian labor official is warning of the possibility of a workers' revolt. There are 94 million people in Iran. If you want to know the hesitation President Trump has had in wiping out everything, is the 94 million people then are left with nothing. And he's been hesitant to do that. That's humanitarian on his part. So the country will certainly face significant unrest among workers by the end of the summer if the current trend continues, the executive secretary of the Workers' House says. So anyway, that's part one. Now we go to President Trump and what he's been saying to the Iranians. He says he is now close to ordering a massive attack greater than anything before on Iran. Now let's think of before. 14 bunker buster bombs, Midnight Hammer, everything with epic fury, including wiping out their entire leadership, and then the next tier of leadership gathering to replace the first tier of leadership, and kind of getting the next layer below that for the most part, too. The Trump, President Trump has said that, and threatening now, that the Houthi rebels, he's this close to ordering an attack on them. Here's the more interesting comment. Trump wants a head for an eye, not an eye for an eye. Secretary of State Marco Rubio. So the president now is being very, very clear that infrastructure that he has been hesitant to hit, including taking over Karg Island, taking over the Strait of Hormuz, all of the above is now in play, and that this is going to happen. And if the Houthis were smart, they better stay out of this conflict because they're next. And that'll be a very easy, you know, military operation for America. And, you know, and the president now withholding Iranian funds. The blockade is back in effect. USB-1 bomber flying from a UK base for a strike on Iran. Amazing how pathetically, how pathetic Europe has been with their lack of moral clarity. And anyway, so apparently the Iranians have flown commanders and missile gear to the Houthi rebels. Okay, that's not going to end well for them. But, you know, the one thing I can tell you is, and I said this before, I said, he doesn't have the patience of Job. His patience is going to run out. Seems like we're getting to the point his patience is running out. Period. Full stop. Right there. Apparently, the acting Attorney General Todd Blanche is citing OpenAI and Bitcoin Policy Institute for reports on China-linked opposition AI. And he will investigate this foreign influence in this fight against data centers. You know, the president announcing a week ago Thursday that it was the largest data breach in American history, and the liberal legacy media mob could care less. Now, let me go to this battle of all battles, because, you know, not only are we dealing with a radicalized Democratic Party, it's the most radicalized party in history. It just is. It is now being led. Bernie Sanders' endorsement is the most pivotal, critical this campaign cycle. The next most critical, and again, if you're on the left, Donald Trump, pretty much successful everywhere he endorses. The next most important critical endorsement, if you are on the left, would come from Zoran, Marxist, Kami, Mamdani. The next beyond that would probably be AOC, who's now leading in this presidential poll for 2028 that came out this week, earlier this week, in New Hampshire. The next after that would be Elizabeth Warren, Pocahontas. So this is now the party. Then, of course, you have the rest of the Democrats, with the exception of one man, John Fetterman. You know, their silence, as we've been pointing out often, is deafening. One New Jersey congressman accusing Marxist Mamdani of parroting Hamas talking points. Anyway, Democratic Congressman Josh Gottheimer said that Zoran, Marxist, Kami, Mamdani is now, quote, obsessed with Israel. He's, quote, often parroting Hamas's own talking points. It's like they send him talking points in the morning and he just reads them from the podium. Said the mayor's clearly obsessed with this issue. And he said he should probably be a little more obsessed with making sure that his city is running well and he's picking up trash and fixing potholes. Somebody on his staff tried to meet with Iranian leadership, he said. I didn't even see that report. And talk to the Iranian regime. That's where his head's at. And he's often parroting Hamas's own talking points. It's like they send him talking points in the morning and he just reads them from the podium. This is now what we're up against. And what I'm trying to get people to be aware of, and we learned a lot about Graham Plattner. What did Graham Plattner teach all of us? It taught us that the Democratic Party, the same party that say they cares about and has a monopoly of compassion for minorities, a monopoly of compassion, and Republicans are racist and sexist, and they're Nazis and fascist and Gestapo, but they have a monopoly of compassion on minorities. Why is it that Democrats have never fixed predominantly minority schools all in every blue city and state? Why is it you can predict with pinpoint accuracy in Chicago, Los Angeles, other big blue cities, how many people will be shot and shot and killed on any given weekend, and nobody ever talks about them? Nobody ever knows their names. Only person that's been scrolling their name since 2009 is yours truly. I've asked Democrats, can you name one person? No, they can't. And the reason they can't is they can't weaponize the issue. They can't politicize the issue. And that then becomes a problem for them. You know, why is it their silence on now 35 DSA, they're really a communist, the Democratic Socialists of America. If you look at their platform, they don't love the America in its current form, will transform it head to toe with a level of things that were once unprecedented to even think about. This is what is at stake in this election. There's so much at stake in this election. And I'm not saying Republicans are perfect. Many of them need to grow a spine and a backbone. Maybe they can learn a lesson from their leader, Donald J. Trump, who does have a spine and a backbone and a willingness to fight. You know, hopefully this plan of the president that he's worked out with Mike Johnson and John Thune, you know, to get the SAVE Act in place will work. It's gotten very frustrating. It was actually Lindsey Graham and the president's, that was their final meeting. That's what they talked about. I know for a fact that's what they talked about. And it's frustrating. And Republicans, they better understand what's at stake here. Now, you, the public, you, the voting public, need to understand. I know a lot of people, you have your high propensity voters that tend to vote during or only during election years that involve a president. Okay. You've got to treat this like it's a presidential election year, because if these lunatics win, and they do have their crazy base that will go out in large numbers, and if you stay home, then the odds of them winning goes up exponentially. And not only if they get the House, they'll impeach them, and they'll do it again and again and again. And they'll investigate everybody again and again and again. I've seen this movie. I've lived this movie. And it will not be good for the country. If they get the House and the Senate, then they're going to have trials left and right on impeachment in the U.S. Senate. And all progress in our country will come to a screeching halt. Not good for the country, not good for any of you. So the only antidote to this, as I see it, if you have a better idea, please call 800-941-SHAWN. But the antidote, as I see it, to all of this is that every single one of you make a pledge in your heart, mind, and soul. Make it a priority that you're not going to let these people get power. You're not going to facilitate this. You're not going to sit on the sidelines. You're not going to let our country go to Adam Schiff, and you're going to fight for your country. I'm not asking for you to donate, although you can. I'm not asking for you to donate your time and help candidates that are struggling, which you can. I'm asking one thing, that you all commit in your heart, mind, and soul that you're going to vote, because your vote is going to matter this year. And if you think Obama and Biden were bad, trust me, it's going to be a walk in the park compared to these lunatics. I mean, they open borders, defund, dismantle, no bail, you know, open the prisons, you know, God help us. You know, you want to talk about high taxes, redistribution, wealth taxes. I mean, they will redistribute the new Green Deal on steroids and human growth hormone. It will be your future. It will be your reality. The American dream for your children and grandchildren will die on a vine. Oh, this is hyperbole, Hannity. You're getting out of you're really getting worked up. Those stories you read that angered you at the start of the show are really getting to you. Yeah, well, I'm pretty pissed off when 10 and 6 and 2-year-old girls are raped by illegals that we were told didn't enter the country because the border is closed and the border is secure. You know, it was interesting. AOC, I think we have a clip of it, you know, was asked about the communists that are part of this DSA, you know, movement. She's perfectly fine with it. She doesn't care at all. Not sure if we have that clip.
15: Some DSAers have called themselves communist, like educate themselves as to what
16: it's a free country. It's a free country. You've got people with all sorts of affiliations in this country, and the whole point is that we don't politically, you know, persecute people. You can, I mean, you have a bona fide, like, all sorts of extreme groups. It's a free, you can hold whatever views you have in this country.
0: I am telling you, this Fight the Oligarchy tour is much deeper than we originally suspected. As Bernie and AOC flew around in their private jet. I've said this for years. I said when I said Nancy Pelosi, she's speaker in name only. It's really AOC. Hakeem Jeffries is minority leader in name only. It's really AOC. Bernie has hand-selected her to be his protege for radical communism. Bernie was not a horrible presidential candidate. Wasn't horrible. You might say, Hannity, you've got to be kidding me. No, Hannity's not kidding. I'm telling you, he gave Hillary a run for her money and might have won. I don't think people vetted him the way they should. Oh, we did find out new updates on six gender. God is non-binary, championing the rights of men to have access to abortion. Tellerico, welcome mats at the border, not border walls. A vegan campaign in a cattle state, and then, of course, no drilling in a state with plenty of oil. Now, it appears that Tellerico was asked about the idea of reparations. We have to correct the injustices of our past, restoration. I'm telling you, you know, and all these Democrats, I'm all for them spending hundreds of millions. The guy is not going to win in Texas. It just is not going to happen. Jewish Democrats in Michigan are now threatening to vote Republican if Democrats pick a DSA-backed Israel basher. And in this particular case, they're talking about El-Sayed. Although the other lady running is just as nuts. She's maybe nuttier in her own way. We'll have Mike Rogers on to talk about that later in the program today. In terms of other Democratic Socialist news, you know, we've just got every lunatic in the Democratic Party wants power. You know, this is a real, clear, present danger to the America that you grew up in, the America that you love, the America that we have to pass on to our children and grandchildren. What did Reagan famously say? And he said it often. Freedom is but one generation away from extinction. All right, 800-941-SHAWN is our number. You want to be a part of the program. Want to remind you, you need a personal safety security strategy. In some cases, lethal force, that's your only option. But that's 0.1% of the time, according to the FBI, the last year we have statistics for, and that's 2022. That's where the technology of BYRNA.com comes in. Beauty is, it's legal in all 50 states. You don't need a permit. You don't need a background check. I own them. I carry them. It's part of my everyday personal safety security strategies. These launchers have powerful deterrents, tear gas, pepper spray, kinetic rounds. 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Now, when 500 government agencies and all these police departments and all these private security firms adopt a technology like they're adopting with BYRNA.com, you need to pay attention because they believe in it. 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
4: A school shooter charged with the death of four people in Georgia is pleading guilty. Colt Gray killed two students and two teachers in 2024 at Appalachie High School in Winder, Georgia. Clay County District Schools has opened registration for all schools and all grade levels. And a Pontevedra man and two co-conspirators have been sentenced in a federal firearms and drugs case. I'm Michelle Thibodeau.
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13: Heading out to the beaches, JTB eastbound, watch out for a crash on the ramp to Kernan Boulevard southbound. That's over on the shoulder. Still give them space as you pass by. From the WOKV Traffic Center, Brian Middleton.
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12: From the Action News Jax First Alert Weather Center, I'm Chief Meteorologist Mike Burrish. When to expect your outdoor activities to be interrupted by storms over the weekend? The full First Alert forecast in less than 10 minutes.
2: First Alert traffic from the Strata Air Conditioning and Heating Traffic Center.
13: Tracking your ride west Beltway northbound this afternoon, and we have a broken down car before Duval Road that's over on the left shoulder. FDOT also says that a road ranger is there, so please slow down as you're passing by. From the WOKV Traffic Center, I'm Brian Middleton.
30: ¶¶
0: All right, a lot of ground to cover. Bruce Blakeman, can he win New York? He'll join us. Also, we'll check in with Michigan Republican senatorial candidate Mike Rogers and much more straight ahead. 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
4: I'm Michelle Thibodeau. A former Jacksonville Housing Authority employee is accused of stealing thousands of dollars in money orders from people living in Centennial Towers. The Office of the Inspector General says Annie Marie Grant deposited residents' rent payments into her personal accounts between May of 2021 and April of 2022. Grant has pleaded not guilty. JHA says she was fired in 2022. Fat Tuesday is making a comeback in Jacksonville. The popular New Orleans-style frozen daiquiri bar, once a fixture at the former Jacksonville Landing, announced it's returning to the River City. The Miami-based chain says it's opening soon at 1045 Park Street in Five Points, taking over the former Rain Dogs location, which closed late last year. Miami-based Carnival Cruise Line is making headlines for a total hygiene nightmare.
14: 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They even added a joke, writing, "They work hard to maintain high standards across their feet fleet." Natalie Rodriguez, Miami.
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12: Hot this afternoon. Temperatures are in the 90s. A little bit cooler at the beaches with the sea breeze. A 7 on the WOKV weather meter and just an isolated inland storm. Then clearing skies tonight in the 70s and partly sunny, hot and humid tomorrow. Pretty good chance for at least some scattered heavy late-day storms. Highs tomorrow in the 90s. Sunday partly sunny. Scattered afternoon showers and thunderstorms will again be heavy in spots with highs 90 to 95. From the First Alert Weather Center, I'm Action News Jack's Chief Meteorologist Mike Burrish for 104.5 WOKV.
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13: Stop and go drive as you leave Ocean Way and make your way to the south side east Beltway southbound this afternoon, with those delays starting as you get onto the Danes Point and continuing all the way down through St. John's Bluff Road, a 25-minute drive from Heckscher down to Butler. And as you leave downtown I-95 northbound, watch out for a crash before 8th Street. FDOT says it is blocking multiple lanes. From the WOK.

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5: All right, thanks, Scott Shannon. 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Happy Friday. 800-941-SEAN if you want to be a part of the program. When I lived in New York, I left, I've been gone now 3 years. I lived in Nassau County. And the county executive, the person in charge, the guy that was cutting taxes, you know, left, right and sideways and regulations and, you know, really, really building out the economy, raising property values because of a lot of the moves he made. The guy that has turned the county more red than it has been in decades is a guy who's a friend of mine. His name is Bruce Blakeman, and he's now running for governor. And he's running on the idea that this madness, defund, dismantle, no bail, Mamdani's New York, Kathy Hochul does whatever Mamdani says, has got to stop. And, you know, it may be, just like in California, maybe New York's last chance to actually fix and solve and resolve the many problems created by you know, socialist government. Before we welcome my friend Bruce Blakeman to the show, and I really want this for my friends that I have in New York. I want a brand new opportunity to turn New York great again. It can happen, but you've got to get rid of the people that are running it because they absolutely suck. And their views are radical and extreme and insane. If you look at the map of New York after elections, it's mostly red, you know, with the exception of the five boroughs, New York City in particular. You know, we have a population of about 9 million people with a budget higher than Florida, which has 23 million. And they, in Florida, they have better infrastructure. They have better law enforcement. They have, you know, they're always ranked number one or number two in schools. And everything's better, you know, more than twice the population and they spend less money. It's insane. But this is Bruce Blakeman and he's saying, when I'm governor, you know, I'll use the same approach that works so well in Nassau County. I know it worked well because I used to live there years ago.
6: Just like I did in Nassau County, where U.S. News and World Report named Nassau County the safest county in America, not New York State, in all of America. I know how to keep communities safe and I'll do it.
5: All right. That was Bruce Blakeman and he joins us now. He's the county executive of Nassau County. He's had incredible results for the people there. That was the county I lived in and now running for governor. If the people of New York want to save their state, this may be their last opportunity. Bruce, welcome back to the program. It's great to have you. One thing that encourages me, I saw the latest poll that came out. I think it was Quinnipiac. Correct me if I'm wrong. It's like a 5-point race now, which on paper shouldn't exist in New York when you consider Democrats outnumber Republicans by such a massive margin.
7: Well, you know, Sean, and by the way, it's an honor to be on your show. You're a good friend, and we miss you in Nassau County. But New York State right now is in a death spiral. We have the most overtaxed state in America, worse than California. Our electric bills are 70% higher than the national average because of the green energy scam. And we have the most pro-criminal governor in the United States of America. And that's why people are leaving in droves, like yourself. That's why businesses are leaving. And this is the perfect storm for the Democratic Party. Between Mamdani the Commie and Comrade Kathy, who are in league together and hell-bent on destroying our neighborhoods, destroying our state, destroying our economic development. Sean, we're 50 out of 50 states in economic outlook. I mean, that is a national embarrassment of the once great Empire State. And you mentioned energy costs. Our energy costs are 70% higher than the national average because of the green energy scam and because Kathy Hochul won't extract the natural gas that we have in abundance here in New York State. But in the meantime, she buys that same natural gas from Pennsylvania. It's insane. We could lower energy

0: prices. We can create jobs, economic development, economic activity. Instead, we're giving all that money to Pennsylvania. It's the dumbest thing.
1: Well, there's a lot of dumb when it comes to New York, and it starts with defund, dismantle, no bail laws. You would have no part of that in Nassau County. You also fought and you drove down taxes and property taxes and any tax you can get your hands on to make Nassau County more affordable. The net result of that is home values went through the roof. Maybe I should have hung on to my home a year or two more, and I would have gotten a lot more money.
0: I'm sure you would have. So when I came into office, the average house price in Nassau County was $600,000. It's now $850,000. So think about it. In 4 years, we've been able to create wealth for people, equity in their homes, which for many people, the middle class, Sean, that's their biggest investment. So if you bought a home for $600,000 when I became county executive, you've created, and I've created, and I've helped you create $250,000 in equity for your families. But you know what? Mondami and Hochul want to take that away from you. They want an inheritance tax for all people. I cut taxes when I came into office by $150 million. I haven't increased taxes a penny in 4 years. I've hired 900 new law enforcement professionals. We live in a county that's larger than 8 states in population, and it's safe. It's a great place to live. I can do that for New York State. We can change the policies of this state, and we can make people happy again because they're miserable under Kathy Hochul. And Zohran Mamdani, he's anti-American, he's anti-Israel, he's anti-Semitic, and he's anti-Christian.
1: You know, look, when I left New York years ago, I didn't leave because of it was certainly on the list, taxes. That's not what the reason. It got to the point, executive or county executive, I'm so used to calling you Bruce. Can I just call you Bruce? Because you're a dear friend of mine. And we have so many mutual friends that adore you and are grateful for all the work you're doing, as I was and I am for my friends that are there. It got to the point in New York City that if I went into a restaurant, I mean, you read the room, and I'm telling you, like half the room was disgusted at my presence because they didn't like my politics. And I felt like I was putting people that I would take out to dinner in jeopardy by just being associated with me. And I'm like, I just can't live like this.
0: Well, that's the way it was. But I think you would get a different reception now because every day, Sean, I have...
1: No, never, by the way, never in Nassau County. And I had my restaurants, you know, Chris and Tony's and Rothman's. And I mean, you know, honestly, there's so many places. If I don't mention them, they're going to get mad.
0: Well, we have the best restaurants in America in Nassau County. But you know what, Sean? Every day in New York City, people come up to me and say, Mr. Blakeman, I'm a lifelong Democrat. I've never voted for a Republican. I'm voting all Republican this year. I'm voting for you, and I'm voting Republican straight down the line. My party has gotten nuts. We don't know these people. These aren't the policies that we signed up for. You know, I don't have a problem with liberal policies. They are the opposite of my philosophy. But if you were a Democrat for many years and you had liberal policies, the one thing that I was comforted by was that they loved America. You can't say that about the Democratic Party now. Zohran Mamdani hates America. AOC hates America. Darlisa Chevalier hates America. If you just listen to Zohran Mamdani's speech on July 4th on the 250th anniversary of our wonderful, beautiful country, he didn't have anything nice to say about it. So that's what's happened to the Democratic Party throughout the country, but particularly in New York State. They're anti-Semitic, they're anti-Christian, and they're anti-American. And common sense Democrats are beginning to realize that, and they're going to vote Republican for the first time.
1: All right, quick break. More with New York gubernatorial candidate for governor, Bruce Blakeman, on the other side. Your call's coming up toll-free this Friday, 800-941-SHAWN, if you want to be a part of the program. Hey, folks, you know, so many of us are thinking about health, wellness, fitness, nutrition, longevity. But if you're really thinking about it, how many of us are guessing our way about our health, guessing what foods are the best to eat for us, guessing about supplements, guessing about vitamins? And look, the truth is everybody has their own unique fingerprint, their own unique DNA that stays with you for life. And everybody's body reacts differently to different foods. Now, that's where RNA comes in, RNA technology, and that's where the science of Viome comes in Now, Viome is a simple at-home gut health test, and they use advanced RNA technology. 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
4: A school shooter charged with the death of four people in Georgia is pleading guilty. Colt Gregg killed two students and two teachers in 2024 at Appalachie High School in Winder, Georgia. Clay County District Schools has opened registration for all schools and all grade levels. And a Pontevedra man and two co-conspirators have been sentenced in a federal firearms and drugs case. I'm Michelle Thibodeau.
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5: Checking on the drive out of downtown I-95 northbound this afternoon. And FDOT says that we still have a crash before 8th Street blocking multiple lanes. Checking the traffic maps, I am seeing delays continue to build in that area. From the WOKV Traffic Center, I'm Brian Middleton.
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2: 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Now, weather and traffic from 104.5 WOKV. 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
16: From the Action News Jax First Alert Weather Center, I'm Chief Meteorologist Mike Burrish. When to expect your outdoor activities to be interrupted by storms over the weekend? Do the full First Alert forecast in less than 10 minutes.
2: First Alert traffic from the Strata Air Conditioning and Heating Traffic Center.
5: No real issues as you leave Mandarin, heading out to Orange Park West Beltway northbound this afternoon. A speed limit drive between I-95 and Blanding. From the WOKV Traffic Center, I'm Brian Middleton.

0: Before we continue, he is the gubernatorial candidate for the state of New York. He can win this race. New York can be saved and transformed. This may be their last chance. Nassau County executive friend of mine, Bruce Blakeman, is with us. Look, I think that Chuck Schumer and Hakeem Jeffries, leaders, minority leaders in name, only their days are numbered because they're not radical enough. However, the silence is deafening when it comes to the radicals that have now taken over their party. In the case of your opponent, Kathy Hochul, she is a moral coward. And she is scared to death that Mamdani would turn against her, that AOC would turn against her. So she has no choice but to bow at the altar of their radicalism. And this is what New York State will be facing in November as a choice. And it's frustrating to me because she's not independent and she's deathly afraid. She doesn't want to lose. She cares more about her own power than the people in New York. There are so many great options to get New York out of the mess that it's in. Natural gas is one of them. I think actually probably the main one of them would result in massive tax reductions. Look what Mamdani's proposing. We pay already a 40% death tax federally. We pay 10% in the state of New York. Florida, my state, has zero. And then Mamdani wants a 50% death tax just for New York City, five boroughs, and he would lower the threshold of the deduction from $7.5 million, which sounds like a lot to most people in the country, but in New York, it's not a lot, to $750,000. I don't even think you can get a closet to live in New York City for $750,000.
1: So, Sean, you grew up in Franklin Square, not far from the border of Queens. I was in Queens a couple of weeks ago in a predominantly African-American area, middle class, single family and two family homes, and they were outraged by Mamdani's proposal to not only put in that death tax, which would take away all the equity that they wanted to leave to their families. They worked hard for it, but also he wanted to increase the property taxes. And they basically told me, we voted for Mamdani. He said he was going to make it more affordable. Now he wants to rob our children of their inheritance, and he wants to increase our property taxes. We're fed up, and Hochul's nowhere. She is completely subservient to Mamdani. So I'm telling you right now, I think that you're going to see African-American voters, you're going to see Latino and Hispanic voters, Asian-Americans, you're going to see common-sense Democrats along with...
0: You're also going to see Jewish-Americans that have had it with him and his wife. Let me ask you this, and I asked Steve Hilton this question recently. The thing that I worry about is, I mean, look at what he did. He doxed Ken Griffin, Citadel. Ken Griffin was going to spend $6 billion investing in New York City. You know, then Mamdani plays his, you know, oh, let me dox a billionaire whose life is probably already being threatened a lot. And he says, you know what? I'm done. I'm taking my $6 billion. Wall Street South, and I'm telling you, from Miami to West Palm Beach, I live here. I'm telling you, is real. There are more employees. Every private equity company, every big bank, every investment firm, they're all in Florida or Texas. And there are more employees here than on Wall Street. It's over. They have pushed everybody out. And it's that the only thing I worry about is math. You know, did they push too many of us out that it's going to be that much harder for people like you and Steve Hilton to win?
1: You know what? In New York State, it's different because now so many Democrats, as I said, are fed up with their party. I know we're going to get a majority of the independent voters. We're going to get a very, very strong turnout with Republicans. They're fed up. But it's the common sense Democrats, the Daniel Patrick Moynihan Democrats, that may be a little bit more for a larger government, or they may feel that maybe we're spending a little bit too much on defense. They're liberals, but they love America. Daniel Patrick Moynihan loved America. I disagree with him on some policies, but he loved America. These people don't love America. They're anti-Semitic, anti-American, anti-Christian. Think about the fact that Zoran Mamdani, as a new mayor, couldn't find one hour of his time to go to the installation of a new archbishop of the Catholic Church, the largest religious group in New York City. He couldn't find an hour's time to do it. Left Little Italy, both of Little Italy's, the one in Arthur Avenue in the Bronx and the one in Lower Manhattan on Mott and Mulberry Street, off the immigration tourist map. Left.
0: Yeah, but they added Uganda and they added Palestine.
1: Yeah, Little Palestine. Nobody knows where Little Palestine is. I've never heard of it before. But they took out Little Odessa. They took out Hell's Kitchen, where all the Irish immigrants came from. They took out Astoria, where the Greek immigrants came from, and Yorkville, where the German immigrants came from. And they are trying to change this state and this country by denigrating the prior immigrants who came here,
0: well, let me,
1: to America,
0: let me, look,
1: worked.
0: I'm looking at the clock. Let me ask you this. How can people get a hold of you and your agenda and everything else they would want to know about you?
1: Sure. Go to BlakemanForNewYork.com, BlakemanForNewYork.com. Donate to Save New York, because by saving New York, you'll stop the cancer that could infect the rest of the country. Donate, volunteer, ask for a lawn sign, any support you can render. We're going to win this thing. We're going to take back our state, and we're going to make America better by doing so.
0: New York gubernatorial candidate, friend of mine, Bruce Blakeman, and I'm hoping and praying for my friends in New York that he wins this race. He can change. He can fix New York. I promise you he can. It'll transform in less than 2 years. I promise you. All right, quick break. Right back. We'll continue.
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5: I'm Michelle Thibodeau. New details in today about a local caregiver accused of sexually abusing a vulnerable adult for months. We told you about the arrest of Micah Hatcher earlier this week.
6: We now know Hatcher worked for a home health service provider that operates in group homes in St. John's County and in Jacksonville. It's called Out and About People Incorporated. The victim told investigators the sexual encounter started in April and lasted through June. Authorities say he was bribed to engage in the relationship. They say Hatcher tried to stop the victim from reporting it. Investigators say he was a caregiver for up to six vulnerable adults.
5: That's Phil Amato. The St. John's County School Board held a special meeting to address its budget. District leaders needed to make $23 million in cuts in February. The district said if it couldn't balance its budget for the new school year, it would need to consolidate schools. And a teenager charged with killing four people at a Georgia high school nearly 2 years ago pleads guilty. Eben Brown has more.
7: Colt Gray was 14 years old when accused of gunning down two students and two adults at Appalachie High School in Winder, Georgia, outside Athens. He's now 16 and is pleading to all 55 counts against him, which include murder, battery, and child cruelty. The judge will next determine Gray's sentence. His father, Colin Gray, is already convicted on multiple counts for providing the teen with the rifle, despite knowing his history of mental health issues and threats.
5: I'm Michelle Thibodeau for 104.5 WOKV.
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14: Hot this afternoon. Temperatures are in the 90s. A little bit cooler at the beaches with the sea breeze. A 7 on the WOKV weather meter and just an isolated inland storm. Then clearing skies tonight in the 70s and partly sunny, hot and humid tomorrow. Pretty good chance for at least some scattered heavy late day storms. Highs tomorrow in the 90s. Sunday partly sunny. Scattered afternoon showers and thunderstorms will again be heavy in spots with highs 90 to 95. From the First Alert Weather Center, I'm Action News Jack's Chief Meteorologist Mike Burrish for 104.5 WOKV.
3: First Alert traffic from the Strata Air Conditioning and Heating Traffic Center.
15: Southsiders heading down through St. Johns County, I-95 southbound this afternoon. You are stop and go as you approach and pass by State Route 9B. And it's a 32-minute ride from the Beltway down to State Road 16. And then leaving downtown I-95 northbound, we do have a crash involving a truck before 8th Street. Now it's just blocking the right lane. We do have a Road Ranger there as well. And delays continue to build as you approach that area. From the WOKV Traffic Center, I'm Brian Middleton.
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5: A New Orleans-style bar known for signature frozen cocktails announces plans for a Jacksonville reopening. A former JHA employee is accused of stealing more than $10,000 from Centennial Tower residents. And Ironman organizers announced the event will return to Jacksonville next May, despite running into several traffic and safety issues this year. I'm Michelle Thibodeau.
0: All right, 25 till the top of the hour. Happy Friday. Toll free, it's 800-941-SHAWN if you want to be a part of the program. We'll get to your calls this Friday in just a minute. I have been talking about realestateoptionsnow.com for a while, and a lot of people have been asking me and asking, you know, why do I talk about calling them before buying or selling a home? 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Maybe they'll buy your home themselves at a price predetermined. Maybe they'll help you get your new home before you sell your old home. Maybe they'll suggest you rent your old home and you can make money. It all depends. They do this every day. Anyway, 800-941-SHAWN if you want to be a part of the program. Before we get to your calls, I want to touch on briefly, you know, the economy in this sense. You know, there are things going on. The U.S. Treasurer, a guy by the name of Brandon Beach, will join us quickly in a minute. He's the 46th treasurer of the U.S. And anyway, there are these things called Trump accounts and Trump coins. And now the treasurer has helped to eliminate the penny, which, by the way, each penny was costing 3.69 cents. The manufacturer, whoever uses pennies anymore, I don't use pennies. I mean, unless you're a penny collector, which I have no understanding why anyone would be a penny collector or coin. I'm just not interested in it. Anyway, ending production has now saved taxpayers $56 million a year, just eliminating the penny. And anyway, so They've got a bunch of opportunities. What are the Trump accounts, et cetera? But here is Brandon Beach, U.S. Treasurer, explaining something to you.
16: President Trump loves his family, and he's very personable. President Trump loves and respects law enforcement and the military. But I want to tell you what President Trump really loves, capitalism. He wants you, your kids, your grandkids, to be able to pursue the American dream. And President Trump realizes government doesn't create jobs. The private sector does. But what we can do as government is create a conducive environment through tariffs, low taxes, less regulation, provide an educated workforce, infrastructure investment, both roads and bridges, and 21st century infrastructure like AI, satellites, cable. And if we do those things and get the heck out of the way, we will have a great economy.
0: All right. Joining us now is Brandon Beach, 46th Treasurer of the U.S. I just wanted you on for a few minutes just to explain to people what are the Trump accounts and maybe explain, you know, for example, the President Trump $1 coin, you know, and maybe explain how rare they're going to be and how they're going to be auctioned off, et cetera. And just so people have an understanding of what it is you're doing and how you're saving money. I mean, I couldn't believe every penny we produce cost 3.69 cents. That's insane. Ending production, you saved $56 million. The final penny produced sold for $16.76 million. That's just one area of savings. The 2025 series marks the first time that the signature of a sitting president will appear on U.S. paper currency. So how are we saving this money, and what are these opportunities that exist, and what is this auction all about, and what are the Trump accounts?
17: Well, Sean, thanks for having me on your show, and thank you for promoting the conservative agenda and capitalism and keep fighting the fight. Listen, eliminating the penny was, you know, just part of President Trump's common sense agenda. It was, like you said, costing 3.69 cents to make. We're going to save the taxpayers $56 million annually, and that just made sense to do that. And we auctioned the last penny off. We thought we'd get 5 million. We got 16.76 million for that last penny. It was incredible. On the Trump dollar coin, I want to do a $250 bill with his picture on it for the 250 anniversary, but I have to pass legislation. We have a bill in French Hills committee right now trying to pass that, but I didn't have to pass legislation to put him on a dollar coin. And let me be clear. This will be legal tender. You will be able to go to Starbucks and buy a cup of coffee with several Trump dollar coins, and they will not like that. Their heads will explode. The liberals, they won't like it, but I will tell you, it is going to be legal tender. There's going to be 250,000 of them with a special July 4th privy mark that will be somewhat collector items. But again, it's legal tender. And there's nobody that deserves a dollar coin more than President Trump. You know, you look what he did on day one. He hit the ground running, signing 16 executive orders. He and Secretary Bessent implemented the tariffs that even the playing field and brought manufacturing jobs. And then when you look at what he and Speaker Johnson did, passing that big, beautiful bill, how they did that with a two-person, you know, majority. It took his leadership to do that. So he deserves this dollar coin. He deserves to be, have his name on the $100 bills and the $20 bills and the five and ones. And that's all being done. We've got the hundreds already in banks now and in ATMs. The 20s will be out next month, and then we'll do the fives and ones. So, President Trump deserves all of that.
0: Every family now can take advantage of these Trump accounts. My understanding is they can. Can you explain that?
17: Yes. Well, let me tell you on those. I think President Trump's going to have several legacies. One, securing the border. Well, really closing the border, number one. And two, having Iran from getting a nuclear weapon. But these Trump accounts will be a major legacy for him, because we're going to invest in our kids, and our kids will be invested in our country. This will jumpstart their future. But more importantly, they'll learn about financial literacy, compounding interest, and investing in the stock market, S&P 500 index, and so on. I think that this will help us preserve capitalism. When young kids can see that they can, the value of money, and that their Trump account's growing, you know what I want? I've got five grandchildren, Sean, and I want my grandkids in 10 years to come and say, "Papa B, I've got $100,000 in my Trump account, and I made 6% interest here, 8% interest here, and really teach them the value of money, talk to them about capitalism, and give them an opportunity to pursue the American dream. Like I said, I just think that this will give them a real good start, and it'll have them invested in our country. You know, we're at a crossroads. There's, you know, they're talking about socialism. They're really talking about communism. It's, this is a stark contrast between capitalism and communism. And this will teach these kids capitalism and what it means to make money.
0: How do people get started? Just to give them some background.
17: It's so easy. You go to trumpaccounts.gov and you fill out a one-page form. It's called IRS Form 4547. And you fill that out, point, click, and you're in. And if your child is born during this administration, we as Treasury will give you $8,000. If your children have not been or already been born and they didn't meet that, like I have an 8-year-old granddaughter who signed up, we can put up to $5,000 a year in those accounts till she turns 18. So that's what we're doing for our grandkids. So anybody under the age of 18 is eligible to sign up for a Trump account, and I would encourage everyone to do it. Let me tell you, it took Facebook a year to get 1 million people to subscribe. We had 7 million the day we signed this, the day we activated it. So we've got 7 million children signed up for Trump accounts. That's amazing. It's been a huge success. I got to give President Trump credit for doing this for our kids. Again, this is going to be one of his greatest legacies, I believe.
0: All right, Brandon Beach, 46th Treasurer of the U.S. This is important information for families to know. I want to make sure every American has a shot at the American dream. I started with nothing. I feel like I've had an undeserved life, and I want everybody else to have their shot at this dream that is available to all of us as Americans. Appreciate your time, sir. Thank you.
17: Well, thank you. Thanks for having me, Sean. Take care.
0: All right. 800-941-SEAN. You want to be a part of the program? Frank, my free state of Florida. What's up, Frank? How are you, sir?
18: Hey, Sean. Sean, thank you for taking my call. I really appreciate it. Love your show.
0: Well, thank you for calling. What's going on? Happy Friday to you, my friend.
18: Thank you. Same to you. The Democrats, is off the charts. Their one and only agenda, as you well know, is to defy Donald Trump, even when they know they're wrong. As long as they want to see him fail. They do not want to see him success with the war. They root for the enemy. They're actually rooting for the enemy just to see Donald Trump fail. I just can't wrap my head around their hypocrisy. And in the past, there's videos of all of them. There's videos of Schumer. There's videos of Hillary Clinton. There's videos of Obama saying Iran will not have a nuclear war. We will not have open borders. And now they're all going against what they said. I just cannot wrap my head around that.
0: Look, we're really in a battle for the soul of the future of America. And that's not hyperbole. I guess maybe I've cursed myself in this sense. I've said many times, this is the most important midterm, most important election in our lifetime. And I meant it at the time because I always knew what the stakes were high. And they're always high. They've never been this high, not even close to this high. And now we're dealing with 35 DSA communist lunatics that are on the ballot nationwide. We know what their agenda is. I've gone through it chapter and verse. I won't repeat it here. And I'm telling you, this everybody's got to commit. I'm not asking a lot. I'm not saying donate money, but if you can, do it. I'm not saying to get involved in a campaign, but if you can do it, do it. I am just saying pledge to vote. Do not sit this out. The consequences will be beyond severe. If you thought Obama was bad, Obama is, on the 2 scale to the, 100 scale that the radicals now that are in charge. And that's how severe it is. So I'm trying to warn people, Frank, get your ass out and vote. And I'm not trying to be rude. I'm just trying to be real. I'm keeping it real. I appreciate your call, my friend. Thank you. All right, quick break, right back to our busy phones. Here's our toll-free telephone number this Friday. It is 800-941-SEAN if you want to be a part of the program as we continue.
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5: A school shooter charged with the death of four people in Georgia is pleading guilty. Colt Gray killed two students and two teachers in 2024 at Appalachie High School in Winder, Georgia. Clay County District Schools has opened registration for all schools and all grade levels, and a Pontevedra man and two co-conspirators have been sentenced in a federal firearms and drugs case. I'm Michelle Thibodeau.
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15: Taking a look at your drive into downtown from the south end, I-95 northbound. Speed limit ride for a lot of that drive, but things start to slow down right around the Fuller Warren Bridge. From the WOKV Traffic Center, I'm Brian Middleton.
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14: From the Action News Jax First Alert Weather Center, I'm Chief Meteorologist Mike Burrish. When to expect your outdoor activities to be interrupted by storms over the weekend? In the full First Alert forecast in less than 10 minutes.
19: First Alert Traffic from the Strata Air Conditioning and Heating Traffic Center.
15: No real issues as you leave Mandarin, heading out to Orange Park West Beltway northbound this afternoon. A speed limit drive between I-95 and Blanding. From the WOKB Traffic Center, I'm Brian Middleton.
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0: All right, let's get back to our phones this busy Friday. It's toll-free. It's 800-941-SHAWN if you want to be a part of the program. Staten Island, New York. Brian is standing by. Brian, how are you? Glad you called, my friend. How do you like this mayor, Kami Marx's Mamdani?
32: Oh, I hope you're not right about the exit tax. My son has two more years in high school, and then we may think about leaving. Hey.
0: You may get out by the skin of your teeth. May. if you vote in Bruce Blakeman, you're not going to have a problem.
32: I catch your show while I'm shuttling my son to all of his swim practices and doctor's appointments and whatever.
0: You're a great American, great dad, works hard, pays his taxes, obeys the laws, and you're a good father. Great for you. I mean, honestly, you're the guy that makes this country great. Guys like you.
32: So I saw this picture. I'm sure it was clipped from a video of this guy in a baseball stadium smacking a kid for not standing up during the national anthem. I'm sure he didn't hit the kid very hard.
0: But he didn't.
32: I'm a teacher, and every morning the principal rotates kids reading the Pledge of Allegiance over the intercom. And my students sit there, and there's nothing I can do about it. The adults in the room all stand up and put our hands on our hearts. But, with 21 years as an Army reconnaissance guy and then 22 years in New York City public schools, I just feel like it makes me think of, that Einstein quote about lighthouse duty. If they were made to do 2 years of public service, every kid graduating high school, they have to go off and do 2 years of public service. Maybe they would have enough time to think about what America really means to them.
0: I have, I think, a better idea, and I know nobody's going to agree with it. In Israel, everybody serves in the IDF. Is it 3 years, Linda, or 2 years? I think it's 3 years.
1: It's two.
0: And I've met, it's two. Some stay longer. All I can tell you is I've been to Israel many times. These kids are so much tougher. They have so much confidence. They are rooted in reality, not in entitlement like a lot of kids here. And I'm not criticizing our children. We always dream for a better life for them. But I'm just telling you, that would be the greatest gift we could give every kid, that they would have to do that. Is it ever going to happen? I don't know. Maybe circumstances would change that. But I'm telling you, you're not wrong and I'm not wrong. It would be the greatest experience to teach them about real life that we could ever hope for. And I love my children dearly. Bryant, good call, my friend. You have an awesome weekend with your family, okay? 800-941-SHAWN if you want to be a part of the program. Speaking of Israel, they, again, are in a fight for their survival. You got Iran, they're terrorist proxies. They continue to target Israel. Hezbollah continues their attacks in the north. Now families, their homes are destroyed. The need for humanitarian assistance has never been this high. I can tell you near Israel's border with Lebanon, a Hezbollah drone recently struck the home of this woman, Yelena. Now, she was widowed earlier this year. She was living alone. She ended up trapped inside of this blast. Thankfully, thank God, she was not injured. But she remains displaced. Her home is destroyed. And the Iranians and their proxies have been targeting densely populated areas. What does that mean? The need for food and water and shelter and clothing and medicines and the need to help the elderly. They have their mobile medical clinics has never been greater. They're fighting for their survival. Whatever you can do to help our friends at the International Fellowship of Christians and Jews, they are almost single-handedly providing all of this assistance. They can't do it without our help. Please go to their website. They set it up. It's prayifcj.org. It's prayifcj.org today. And know that every penny you donate will be spent to help people in desperate need.

0: 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And that means heroes like U.S. Army Sergeant William Bernard McKenna. Motivated by the tragedy of 9/11, he enlisted. He served two tours of duty in Iraq, where he was exposed daily to toxic chemicals from those burn pits. Now, less than a year after returning from his final tour, he lost his life to T-cell lymphoma. He left behind his devoted wife, Dina, their two daughters. Now, his wife, Dina, continues to fight tirelessly for veterans exposed to burn pits. Now, the Tunnel to Towers Foundation honored William's memory and his family's sacrifice. 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
9: I'm Michelle Thibodeau. A former Jacksonville Housing Authority employee is accused of stealing thousands of dollars in money orders from people living in Centennial Towers. The Office of the Inspector General says Annie Marie Grant deposited residents' rent payments into her personal accounts between May of 2021 and April of 2022. Grant has pleaded not guilty. JHA says she was fired in 2022. Fat Tuesday is making a comeback in Jacksonville. The popular New Orleans-style frozen daiquiri bar, once a fixture at the former Jacksonville Landing, announced it's returning to the River City. The Miami-based chain says it's opening soon at 1045 Park Street in Five Points, taking over the former Rain Dogs location, which closed late last year. Miami-based Carnival Cruise Line is making headlines for a total hygiene nightmare.
10: 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Well, Carnival stepped in, confirming that forks are for food, not feet, and they quickly threw the utensil out. They even added a joke, writing, "They work hard to maintain high standards across their feet fleet." Natalie Rodriguez, Miami.
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23: Warm and muggy tonight as skies become fair to partly cloudy. A 7 on the WOKV weather meter, dropping into the 70s. Partly sunny, hot and humid for you Saturday. Scattered heavy afternoon showers and thunderstorms develop, so keep an eye to the sky with highs in the mid-90s. More midday and afternoon storms on Sunday with highs 90 to 95. The storms will continue at least scattered about on Monday afternoon with a high of 94. Storms more isolated by Tuesday and hot with highs in the mid to upper 90s. With your first alert forecast, I'm Action News Jax, Chief Meteorologist. Just Mike Burrish for 104.5 WOKV.
24: First alert traffic from the Strata Air Conditioning and Heating Traffic Center.
25: Ocean Way down to the south side on the east beltway southbound. You will start seeing some slowdowns starting once you exit off of the Danes Point Bridge. At least 21 minutes to get from Heckscher down to JTB. And as you're making your way out of the downtown area, I-95 southbound, we do have a broken down car at University in the left lane. And you're looking at a 17-minute ride at the moment from the Fuller Warren down to the beltway. From the WOKV Traffic Center, I'm Brian Middleton.
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27: A New Orleans-style bar known for signature frozen cocktails announces plans for a Jacksonville reopening. A former JHA employee is accused of stealing more than $10,000 from Centennial Tower residents. And Ironman organizers announced the event will return to Jacksonville next May despite running into several traffic and safety issues this year. I'm Michelle Thibodeau.
28: I can say this with absolute conviction. We don't imitate. We're a model for others. We have people coming from all over the United States and around the globe to look at what California is doing.
29: There's a certain reckoning that we are going to have with the global world order as it exists today and the way that it fundamentally will happen.

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1: All right, News Roundup and Information Overload Hour this Friday. Thank you for being with us. Here's our toll-free number. It's 800-941-SHAWN if you want to be a part of the program. We learned so much about the reality of the Democratic Party and how much they were willing to compromise any stated principle or belief. Again, it's really that they pretend that things are important to them. They contend and want to claim that they have a monopoly on compassion. If they can blame a murder and highlight it and blow it up into a blame Republicans, blame ICE, blame police, blame Trump, then all of a sudden lives matter. Every weekend when people are shot and killed in cities like Chicago and other blue cities around the country, you ask them the name of people shot and killed. They don't know and they don't care because they can't weaponize it and they can't politicize it. And it's the same thing on a lot of principles. If they cared about believing women, the Me Too movement, maybe they would have paid attention when the New York Times wrote about the three women that claimed that Graham Plattner, Mr. Nazi Tattoo, had made allegations that were very severe against them before one of the three actually went into more detail, and then that became a bridge too far. But everything else, including, you know, saying a hero American soldier has no right to live, or, you know, attacking a young girl on social media who's claiming she might be suicidal, no compassion, no heart, no soul, or the fact that this weirdo is in a towel on a social media platform that is known for kids and on other social media platforms that apparently facilitate infidelity on top of every other issue, and calling the people of Maine that he wants to vote for him racist and stupid. The only thing stupid would have been if people voted for him. The guy, by the way, replacing him, as we've been telling you, is not much better. Anyway, so we have that race. Then we have six-gender Tellerico. And Tellerico's getting worse by the hour. I mean, it just gets worse and worse. You know, not only believes in six genders, wants a welcome mat at the border, doesn't want a border wall, wants a vegan campaign in the cattle state of Texas, doesn't believe in energy production in the cattle state of Texas, also is championing the rights of biological men to have access to abortion. I need explanations for a lot of these things. And, you know, Talafrico, you know, on top of everything, thinks God is non-binary. Okay, now you've got, you know, another case where you got this guy, El Sayed, who's been out campaigning with this guy, Hassan Piker. Hassan Piker is the guy that blamed America for 9/11. You know, now he's supporting AOC, saying she's the only Democrat that could win a general election in 2028, which is fine with me. Make her your candidate. No big deal. But now we have, you know, all these cuts as the primary now approaches. And this is now, well, first of all, the woman that's running against El Sayed is as nuts as he is. But put that aside for a minute. He's the front runner and was asked about, you know, him himself saying people were sad over the death of the Iranian supreme leader, Ali Khamenei. Here's how he dodged and ducked and weaved.
2: The Ayatollah has killed tens of thousands of innocent Iranians, not to mention the proxies that Iran has funded that have killed innocent civilians all over the Middle East. Why were you worried about offending people who support the Ayatollah?
3: Jake, on a day where we're mourning the loss of two more service members in a war we never should have fought, I think all of us ought to step back and ask whether or not everybody in Michigan, frankly, everybody in America, shouldn't be sad about the fact that this president, backed by the prime minister of a foreign government, took us to a war we had no business fighting in. So yeah, I didn't want to comment on it then because it's a ridiculous pretext. And now you're asking me about the Ayatollah, who's dead, by the way, and you're not asking me about the service members who've died. You're not asking me about whether or not this war should have ever been fought. You're not asking me about whether or not the costs that are being borne by Michiganders in the tax dollars we pay or the gas prices that are insane right now are worth it. And so, look, let's have a conversation based in Michigan. I'm running for Senate in Michigan. And I think here in Michigan, all of us are probably sad about the fact that we went to war that we never should have fought. I'd rather our money be spent here.
1: Now, he's in the lead to be the Democratic nominee in the state of Michigan. Now, the person that's running in second place is as nutty, if not nuttier, than he is, as evidenced by, her name is Haley Stevens, by

0: this comment. And it's just, all right, I can't see Michigan electing this. Listen.
1: I am going to be working on our behalf. I am going to be telling the stories on our behalf. And you better believe I'm going to be doing it with a little bit of joy, a little bit of enthusiasm, a little bit of energy, and a little bit of stick it to them. Because that's the Michigan way.
0: Stick it to them. That's the Michigan way. Okay. They got a lot of winners running here. Mike Rogers, former congressman, friend of the program, and the current Republican U.S. Senate candidate, will be running against one of these two lunatics. Well, I mean, what's your reaction to both of them?
2: Sean, hey, thanks for having me on. Always a great job. Listen, the crazy train has gotten to Michigan. I mean, if you think about it, these two are on it. You have AOC has been here. You have Elizabeth Warren, who has been here campaigning for this nonsense. Bernie Sanders is here. Chris Van Hollen is here. I mean, when you think about the direction that they want to take the country, it's so dangerous. And that clips that you played of El Sayed, he is masterful at never answering a question. Never. And why is that? Because he wants to take private health insurance away from 225 million Americans and hand it to the government so you never get to see a doctor again or have choices again. They have all been there on an open border. This notion that he's now for a secure border, he always has an asterisk. Except for the people south of the border, their life is intolerable. So maybe we should work on getting them here. I mean, he's crafty in his fraudulent approach to just about everything. So listen, we think we're feeling pretty good. Of course, Haley Stevens has been wrong on everything from electric vehicle mandates. You know, we build cars here and we build gasoline cars and we have lots of parts suppliers, and making sure that the government picks your car for you is not a winner here. We've lost 30,000 manufacturing jobs under the Democrats. We've lost our education systems now down to 45th in the country. We have the highest utility rates in the Midwest, about 20% higher than the national average. I mean, they are wrong on everything. And they're in charge. They've been in charge in Lansing for a better part of a decade. And 32 years, we've had two Democrats taking these U.S. Senate seats. And it has been an absolute failure. So Democrats broke it. We're going to fix it. But, man, you got to pay attention to a guy that is as slippery as El Sayed. I've never heard him actually answer a question directly. He also came out and said, well, you could understand how a guy who's a commander in Hezbollah was killed in the Israeli Hezbollah conflict would pack his cars from Dearborn, Michigan, pack his car up with explosives, drive it to inside a synagogue, crashed into the front door, tried to set it off to kill 140 children. And he said, well, you could see how he might feel that way about what's going on in the world. No, that's disqualifying to me. And I think one of the key things here is you probably should like America if you're going to run for the United States Senate and represent the United States of America. It's not clear to me that he does. I just think the Democrats and all the energy all on the left is dangerous. And they're, you know, they get, you know, at Bernie Sanders and AOC and El Sayed rallies, they'll get 3,000 people in a place they shouldn't get 200. And so I think that that's probably an important thing for us to take a look at and keep clued in on, if you will.
0: Well, I think you're bringing up an important point because he's had AOC and Grandpa Bernie out campaigning in multiple cities throughout Michigan. This is how I view the people of Michigan, just like I view the people of Wisconsin, just like I view the people of Pennsylvania and many, many Americans all across the country. Hardworking, salt of the earth, you know, work hard, put in their 12, 14 hours a day, make their kids lunch every day or give money for lunch at school, go to church on Sunday, pay their taxes, obey the laws. In other words, the people that make the country great. I don't see the people of Michigan, you know, besides the small minority of radicals that are going to buy into, you know, what is now just flat out communism, socialism, Green New Dealism, defund the police-ism, open borders-ism, high taxes, et cetera. The people of Michigan have never been like that. How are they reacting, you know, when beyond this, the you know, the small percentage? Okay, you got a crowd of 3,000. You know, that's like 1% of primary voters. But they're the people that tend to show up during primaries. So, but that doesn't win them a general election. How are the people of Michigan reacting to AOC, Grandpa Bernie, Hassan Piker, campaigning with El Sayed?
2: I think they're all dismayed. And all the things you just talked about, Sean, remember, those were all on the ballot. Men and girls sports. The fact that these EV, big green mandates that were, you know, telling you what kind of car to drive and how big your windows could be and how, you know, how to set your temperature by the government. All of those things, high taxes, they voted in support of the highest tax increase in the history of the country. And they were all for it. They were opposed to, you know, 3 million Michigan families who work overtime getting a tax cut on their overtime. And so what our challenge here is to get the message out. Listen, they aren't any different. They haven't changed one bit from 2024. Matter of fact, they're just doubling down on it. And they're going to try to confuse the heck out of everybody. I'm for a secure border, except for all the people who are south of the border. They should have the right to come in. I mean, just think of that nuts, how nuts that statement is. And so what we're doing.
0: Oh, man, the guy's a lunatic. All right, quick break, right back. More with Michigan senatorial candidate Mike Rogers going up against lunatics in the state of Michigan. Then your calls on the other side this Friday, 800-941-SHAWN is a number as we continue.
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5: A school shooter charged with the death of four people in Georgia is pleading guilty. Colt Gregg killed two students and two teachers in 2024 at Appalachie High School in Winder, Georgia. Clay County District Schools has opened registration for all schools and all grade levels. And a Ponte Vedra man and two co-conspirators have been sentenced in a federal firearms and drugs case. I'm Michelle Thibodeau.
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6: Checking on your ride out of downtown, heading to the south end, I-95 southbound. Stop and go between the Fuller Warren and Emerson. 21 minutes from I-10 down to the Beltway. From the WOKV Traffic Center, I'm Brian Middleton.
0: Let's move on, but the heartache and the aftermath of being hit by Iran and their proxies, you know, and the terror and the fight for survival, that does not go away. Iran, all these proxies continue to target Israel. 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
15: I'm Action News Jax, Chief Meteorologist Mike Burrish. Our dry weather pattern to give way to some storms. The full weekend First Alert forecast in less than 10 minutes.
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6: No real issues as you leave Mandarin, heading out to Orange Park West Beltway northbound this afternoon. A speed limit drive between I-95 and Blanding. From the WOKB Traffic Center, I'm Brian Middleton.

0: All right, we have U.S. senatorial candidate from the great state of Michigan going up against two absolutely lunatics on the Democratic side. Anyway, Mike Rogers continues with us. Your calls are then coming up 800-941-SHAWN this Friday. You know, we've known each other, Congressman, and hopefully soon to be senator for a long time. And, sure. You know, you're just a strong, steady, you know, voice of moderate conservatism. I mean, let's be real. And you're just a common sense conservative. And it's just amazing to me that this is what you are going to be facing come the fall. It's just pure madness. The only thing I'm going to say to the people of Michigan, you better take this very seriously. And everybody in Michigan needs to hear me. That if these people, these lunatics, these radical leftist, socialist, communists win, we know what their agenda is. I've gone through it ad nauseum on this program. This race is critical for the Senate in Michigan. The race in Maine is critical. The race in Iowa is critical. New Hampshire, Georgia, North Carolina, you know, six gender, Telefrico in Texas. These are critical races for the country. And honestly, I think in New Hampshire, I think you represent the greatest pickup opportunity for Republicans this cycle. And because I'd be hard pressed to believe that the people of Michigan would buy into this garbage.
1: I don't think they are. You know, a lot of people like to refer to us as the Rust Belt. We're the Work Belt here in Michigan. And you're right. People get up in the morning, just put their kids on the bus and go to work. And we build things here in Michigan. What they're selling is so antithesis to who we are in the state of Michigan. I do believe they're going to wake up, but we have to pay attention to it. This is a change election. The Democrats have had these two Senate seats for 32 years. They've had the better part of a decade, our state capitol. And it has been a disaster. Every metric that they have, we've done worse. Education, median wages down, taxes is up, utility rates up. We have the highest auto insurance rates in the country, thanks to Democrats.
0: Well, let me just get this out because I'm running out of time. How do people get in touch with you?
1: Sir. Yeah, thanks, Sean. Rogers for Senate, Rogers for Senate.com. And if you're out there and you believe we got to stop this rise in socialism, this is the place to invest. We'd love to have you on board. Go to rogersforsenate.com, and we'd love to have you in this fight.
0: All right. Mike Rogers, thank you. This is an important race, maybe one of the most important. We will follow it closely. Listen, if you want to start a business, you're all excited. You're ready to open the doors. Then you find out, oh, by law, I need this insurance and that insurance and this insurance, and then I have to deal with this agent, that agent, this other agent. I mean, it's worse than dealing with the healthcare system in many, many places. Well, there is a fundamental transformation of innovation that is now transforming the insurance industry, and that's thanks to SuperSure.com. 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
6: I'm Michelle Thibodeau. New details in today about a local caregiver accused of sexually abusing a vulnerable adult for months. We told you about the arrest of Micah Hatcher earlier this week.
7: We now know Hatcher worked for a home health service provider that operates in group homes in St. John's County and in Jacksonville. It's called Out and About People Incorporated. The victim told investigators the sexual encounter started in April and lasted through June. Authorities say he was bribed to engage in the relationship. They say Hatcher tried to stop the victim from reporting it. Investigators say he was a caregiver for up to six vulnerable adults.
6: That's Phil Amato. The St. Johns County School Board held a special meeting to address its budget. District leaders needed to make $23 million in cuts in February. The district said if it couldn't balance its budget for the new school year, it would need to consolidate schools. And a teenager charged with killing four people at a Georgia high school nearly 2 years ago pleads guilty. Eben Brown has more.
8: Colt Gray was 14 years old when accused of gunning down two students and two adults at Appalachie High School in Winder, Georgia, outside Athens. He's now 16 and is pleading to all 55 counts against him, which include murder, battery, and child cruelty. The judge will next determine Gray's sentence. His father, Colin Gray, is already convicted on multiple counts for providing the teen with the rifle, despite knowing his history of mental health issues and threats.
6: I'm Michelle Thibodeau for 104.5 WOKV.
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18: A 7 on the WOKV weather meter, fair to partly cloudy, warm and muggy overnight in the 70s. Sunshine and a hot, humid start to your Saturday, but in the afternoon, some scattered heavy showers and thunderstorms that'll move to the south and east toward the beaches, so keep an eye to the sky as we top out in the mid-90s. Sunday will be partly cloudy. More midday and afternoon showers and storms with highs in the low 90s. From the First Alert Weather Center, I'm Action News Jack's Chief Meteorologist Mike Burrish for 104.5 WOKV.
4: First Alert traffic from the Strata Air Conditioning and Heating Traffic Center.
19: Heading up to Arlington from the south side on the east beltway northbound, tapping the brakes after Town Center Parkway. A 13-minute ride at the moment from State Route 9B up to Atlantic Boulevard. From the WOKB Traffic Center, I'm Brian Middleton.
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6: A New Orleans-style bar known for signature frozen cocktails announces plans for a Jacksonville reopening. A former JHA employee is accused of stealing more than $10,000 from Centennial Tower residents. And Ironman organizers announced the event will return to Jacksonville next May despite running into several traffic and safety issues this year. I'm Michelle Thibodeau.
20: 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Hannity is on.
0: All right, 25 now to the top of the hour. Born on America's darkest day, 9/11/01. Our friends at the Tunnel to Towers Foundation, they have been helping American heroes ever since. And that means heroes like U.S. Navy Chief Cryptologic Technician Shannon Kent. Now, Shannon's service was inspired by the 9/11 attacks. A decorated warrior mother, Shannon served multiple tours in Iraq, Afghanistan. She served in a command when this was established that was ahead of its time. And tragically, she lost her life in a suicide bomb attack in Syria. Now, this is the 25th anniversary year of 9/11, and her sacrifice does remind us of the very high cost, the lasting impact of that day. And then, of course, 9/11 related illness, which is very real. She left behind her husband, their two young sons. Because of your generosity and the Tunnel to Towers Foundation, they paid off the Kent's family mortgage, giving her family the security of knowing that their home is theirs forever. 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Your donation matters. It helps. It makes a world of difference. Now, you can donate a car. You can donate land. You can make one big donation or maybe forego two Starbucks a month. And you can then donate $11 a month. And that's like the sweet sauce that keeps this great program alive. Go to their website, the letter T, the number two, the letter T.org. The letter T, number two, letter T.org for the Tunnel to Towers Foundation. Our friend Brandon Gill, Texas congressman, man, he's been making news all week. I played the cut of him earlier this week. Should you be polite? Is it a good thing? Oh, of course. Well, why is the head of the Smithsonian? Do you infer the people that are polite are connected to white nationalism? I don't know. I never read it. Anyway, he had another viral moment with the ABA president wouldn't answer if the Senate should refuse to confirm a third black Supreme Court nominee. Listen to this great moment.
21: Should the Supreme Court resemble America's racial makeup, roughly? It's a yes or no question.
22: The ABA does not support quotas.
21: I'm not asking about quotas. I'm asking if it should roughly resemble America's racial makeup.
22: It should represent all of what people are.
21: Of what people are. Okay. So right now there's about two of nine of Supreme Court justices are black. That's about 22% of the Supreme Court. According to your testimony, about 13% of America's population is black. If the Supreme Court should roughly resemble America's demographic makeup, as the ABA states, is proper. In your opinion, regardless of qualifications, should the Senate refuse to confirm a third black Supreme Court justice?
22: The ABA supports and encourages diversity in all of its forms.
21: That wasn't my question. My question was, if a Supreme Court vacancy opens up, should the Senate refuse to confirm a third black Supreme Court nominee? Based on his race or her race.
22: The ABA does not support quotas, and so
21: the ABA does support some sort of, and we'll get into that. The ABA does support making sure the ethnic makeup has a specific amount.
0: I mean, he does it with such a calmness, and his voice is absolutely hilarious to me. James Carville, got to give him credit. He's now not only working from home, he now is videotaping his message to the world from his own bed. It cracks me up. I wonder if he's getting paid to do this. Calling on Democrats to relent and pass universal voter ID. Says it's a 75% issue. It's actually 85%. We're not going to win the war. Here's what he said.
23: Voter fraud in the United States is an infinitesimal problem. I don't even, to the extent, I guess you could say, It exists. Anything could exist. It exists on such a minuscule scale, right, and it's been proven time and time and time again. But I don't know if we're not better off saying, okay, we'll take data, alternative ID, bring your gas bill or your light bill or something. Because for whatever reason, polls at 75%. We are not going to win the war against some kind of ID. It doesn't make any sense. It doesn't fix anything. But maybe you just go along with it, move to the next thing.
0: Well, in this case, he just happens to be right. But, you know, why let the truth get in the way of a good story, right? All right. On this Friday, let's get to our busy phones. 800-941-SEAN, if you want to be a part of the program. William in Texas. God bless Texas. William, how are you? Happy Friday.
1: Happy Friday to you, Sean, and thanks for taking my call.
0: What's going on?
1: We may end up being a fellow Floridian within the next year, so keep our fingers crossed. Anyway, I'm calling because of an issue that I think really warrants significant attention that people probably don't pay a lot of attention to. My wife and I travel a lot. Just to put it in perspective, we're both highly educated, and we voted for President Trump 3 times. So just leave it in that context. We were in Europe the month of June, and there may be 5 or so English-speaking channels. So when you try to flip through and find something to listen to, you've got the usual suspects, you know, the BBC, the Sky News, the Al Jazeera, CNN. Every single story is negative President Trump, negative United States, negative Israel, and you can't really find an alternative. And the thing that gets more profound is if it's in English, you've got to believe it's in their native language. So I don't speak French or Spanish or German or any of that, but you've got to believe they're saying similar type of propaganda in those languages. And what really dawns on us is there are, call it 450 million people in the EU. That's a third more than the US. This is what the world's hearing about us. There is no balance. There's no one like you. You are really the leader of conservative media. You've got a huge voice. You've got a huge perspective. You're incredibly well respected. That doesn't exist in Europe. There's no balance. So when
0: you know, by the way, I'm hated in parts of Europe. Well, you know, I actually was in London. I'm going to tell you a story. Then I'm going to go right back to what you're saying. And you're very kind in your compliments. I humbly don't accept them, but we work hard. We want to do the best to get out news and information you won't get elsewhere. That's important to us. I go to you in London. Linda, you were at this. I think you were at this event. And I go, let's grab a camera. Nobody's going to know who I am here. And let's go. There was an anti-Trump rally. I go, let's go in the middle of the anti-Trump rally and just talk to people. I wasn't there 10 seconds and a mob surrounded me. Now, you know, the police in London don't have guns. And all of a sudden, they're like freaking out. And they have no idea how to handle this. And I was a bit surprised. I didn't think I'd be spotted so quickly in London. And I didn't think it would be so. But you're 100% right. Your analysis is dead on. Europe is a continent that is in a precipitous decline. I don't think it can recover. Am I wrong?
1: Unfortunately, I agree. We were there for business and pleasure, so we go there somewhat regularly. I agree with you. And the thing that is more concerning to us, and, you know, people use throughout the term national security. I genuinely think this could be or already is a national security issue for our country, because when President Trump asks Macron or Starmer, who's no longer there, or Maloney for, we don't need their help, but to use bases during our Iranian conflict, and they say no. The reason I think they say no is because they're worried about having their 450 million constituents protest in the streets, because all they hear are negative things about the U.S. But if you take this even a step further, we just hosted the most successful World Cup ever, right? No violence, only positive thoughts, over 7 million tickets sold, people from all around the world. All those people sang our praises. They say how great the U.S. is, how great the U.S. is. We're great hosts. We're great people. We're nice. We're safe. You know, we provided great accommodations. You don't hear any of that in Europe. And
0: by the way, how cool is it when they kept singing Country Road, Take Me Home, John Denver? It was very cool.
1: Yeah, right. Exactly. But the problem is the amount of people going back, they're not going to make a difference. Right. They were here in our country. They had a great time, but they're not going to change the media over there. But they're proof that it's not true. but there's not enough of them to change the media. We need to figure out how to get conservative mouthpieces over there to make sure that there is a balance, because there's no balance, and it's very dangerous.
0: It's also in Israel, and these are conversations I've had with the Prime Minister, Bibi Netanyahu, over the years. You know, the ways, the reason I've come to the conclusion, how do people know me over there? There are people that have what's called satellite TV that want American TV, that desire American TV, but they tend to be people that know they're being propagandized. And generally speaking, you start with the BBC. It's so corrupt and abusively biased. It's unreal. But they don't hear what I would tell them. And my message to Great Britain and France and Italy and Spain and the entire continent of Europe is, you either save your continent now or it is game over. And what do I mean by that? They have neglected national security and defense. They have adopted radical climate alarmism and socialism. They are a nation that has, you know, embraced woke at the highest level. They have had unfettered, illegal immigration without any vetting, that has resulted in a massive influx of people. And that resulted in Great Britain, for example, nearly 100 Sharia courts. You know, I once challenged Piers Morgan about it. It was a friend of mine, you know, although I don't like a lot of his positions lately. And, you know, and he said, no, they're symbolic. I'm like, no, they're not, Piers. Grow up. No, you're wrong. And or no-go zones in France and other countries as well. And what's happening is I think they're at a point that they can't recover. And I'll give you another example. If they didn't have the moral clarity to know the number one state sponsor of terror should not have nuclear weapons, and we only discovered after Epic Fury that their ballistic missile range was much further than the world thought, and they have ballistic missiles that can reach Paris and London. And if not, they wouldn't even allow the U.S. to land at our bases that we built. We don't need Europe for national security. They need us. NATO needs us. And by the way, Spain, I'm done with Spain in terms of them being an ally. They're not an ally. And you know what? There's going to be a reconfiguration. It's just a matter of time. But, you know, it's frightening when you think about all of it in the long term. I will tell you, the one person that has emerged as a poet warrior, if you will, is President Zelensky. If 5 years ago, as Putin was amassing his troops on the border and his military equipment on the border for an obvious, you know, invasion, and Joe Biden was asked about it. Well, it depends. Is it a minor incursion? I'm like, are you really that stupid? Apparently he is. And this guy has figured out how to penetrate and attack Russia in Moscow and deep within. Got to give him credit. Nobody would have predicted 5 years ago that he'd still be in the conflict. You would have thought Russia would have wiped him out pretty quickly. They didn't. William, great call. I got to get to other callers. I could talk to you all day. 800-941-SEAN is a number. Amy is in my free state of Florida. Amy, how are you? Glad you called. Happy Friday.
2: Thank you, Sean. How are you? First, I just want to say thanks for all that you do. You make a difference, and please don't ever stop. Very
0: well. You give me this microphone. I'm grateful to all of you. Thank you.
2: The one thing I wanted to talk about that really does concern me, and it's the DSA. You know, first of all, to even use the word democratic socialist, I mean, that's an oxymoron to me because they are completely different systems, political systems.
0: They're communists. They want to change the system and wipe out America as we know it. That's it.
2: Yes, and that's, to me, that's a very scary thing because they are growing within the Democratic Party. And to me, it just seems like, okay, obviously, like you said, we have to vote in the right people, right? So we have some responsibility here. But when we look at what happened in New York, and we can see that only 12% of the people voted, when there was somebody like Mamdani out there, it's a very scary thing.
0: Mamdani knocked out three incumbent Democrats that were pretty hard left to begin with. Look, we had Bruce Blakeman on. He's running for governor, and he's doing much better than I would have thought. The math is tough. I'd love to see him save New York. I'd love Steve Hilton to save California. The math works against both of them. However, maybe people have experienced enough pain that they're willing to finally make the necessary changes to bring their states back to former greatness. I used to say New York City is the greatest city in the world. You know what? It's one of the worst cities in the world now. It's horrible. I was born and raised there. I want no part of it, Amy. I don't even want to go visit there. You know, I try to, you know, I'll pay for plane tickets for my family to come see me. Anyway, Amy, I appreciate you. All my friends, by the way, want to come to Florida anyway. Even Linda wants to come. Linda was down here with her husband, and he and I had a great time. Linda did not have a good time. Reagan once famously said, inflation is as violent as a mugger, as frightening as an armed robber, and as deadly as a hitman. Listen to Reagan. Look, what does that mean for you, inflation? What does it mean for your retirement savings, your quality of life in retirement? We all have to think about all of these things. We have to be smart. 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You know, I didn't get to save money till my mid to late 20s. 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
6: A school shooter charged with the death of four people in Georgia is pleading guilty. Colt Gregg killed two students and two teachers in 2024 at Appalachie High School in Winder, Georgia. Clay County District Schools has opened registration for all schools and all grade levels. And a Ponte Vedra man and two co-conspirators have been sentenced in a federal firearms and drugs case. I'm Michelle Thibodeau.
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19: Taking a quick look at your drive, I-95 southbound this evening. We do have a crash at State Route 9B to watch out for, but the good news is that's over on the right shoulder. From the WOKV Traffic Center, I'm Ryan Middleton.
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13: First Alert traffic from the Strata Air Conditioning and Heating Traffic Center.
19: Over on the West Beltway northbound, we have a broken down car after 103rd Street. It's over on the right shoulder, but make sure to give it plenty of space as you pass through. From the WOKB Traffic Center, I'm Brian Middleton.
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All right, that's going to wrap things up for today. Hannity tonight, 9 Eastern on the Fox News Channel. Check it out. I got to tell you that I've not announced this yet. I will be in Washington next week for a very specific reason. We'll be doing the show Monday from D.C., and I will tell you then. I want you to have a wonderful weekend with your families and those you love, and we will see you from our nation's capital, from the swamp, on Monday. Thank you for being with us. Thank you for making this show possible. Have a great weekend with your family and those you love.

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11: I'm Michelle Thibodeau. A former Jacksonville Housing Authority employee is accused of stealing thousands of dollars in money orders from people living in Centennial Towers. The Office of the Inspector General says Annie Marie Grant deposited residents' rent payments into her personal accounts between May of 2021 and April of 2022. Grant has pleaded not guilty. JHA says she was fired in 2022. Fat Tuesday is making a comeback in Jacksonville. The popular New Orleans-style frozen daiquiri bar, once a fixture at the former Jacksonville Landing, announced it's returning to the River City. The Miami-based chain says it's opening soon at 1045 Park Street in Five Points, taking over the former Rain Dogs location, which closed late last year. Miami-based Carnival Cruise Line is making headlines for a total hygiene nightmare.
12: 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Well, Carnival stepped in, confirming that forks are for food, not feet, and they quickly threw the utensil out. They even added a joke, writing, "They work hard to maintain high standards across their feet fleet." Natalie Rodriguez, Miami.
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25: A 7 on the WOKV weather meter, fair to partly cloudy, warm and muggy overnight in the 70s. Sunshine and a hot, humid start to your Saturday, but in the afternoon, some scattered heavy showers and thunderstorms that'll move to the south and east toward the beaches, so keep an eye to the sky as we top out in the mid-90s. Sunday will be partly cloudy, more midday and afternoon showers and storms with highs in the low 90s. From the First Alert Weather Center, I'm Action News Jack's Chief Meteorologist Mike Burrish for 104.5 WOKV.
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27: Southside drivers heading down through St. Johns County I-95 southbound. Watch out for a crash at State Route 9B over on the right shoulder, and a crash after State Route 9B also over on the right shoulder. And then on JTB eastbound, we have another crash. This one's on the ramp to Kernan. FDOT says that's over on the shoulder as well, and a road ranger is on scene. From the WOKV Traffic Center, I'm Brian Middleton.
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5: First alert traffic from the Strata Air Conditioning and Heating Traffic Center.
6: Westside drivers heading out to the Baldwin area, I-10 westbound, at least a 13-minute ride from the West Beltway out to US 301. From the WOKV Traffic Center, I'm Brian Middleton.
15: Tom Shalhoub. Pumping it up. It's Tom Shalhoub in for Jimmy Failla on Fox Across America. And we're talking about socialism and we're talking about the DSA. It is really amazing because, you know, we've been having discussions about socialism my whole life, but now the DSA is really in its strongest position ever. The Democratic Socialists of America. Democratic Socialists are everywhere in Europe, but I always thought, you know what? That ship has sailed. They're not going to make inroads to the United States. Everybody knows how bad socialism is. But I was wrong. They're making inroads. And it's because they've found a friendly way to talk about democratic socialism. I'm going to give out the number now because we have, in the next half hour after the break, we have some time to discuss it. And we're going to continue talking about socialism. And, you know, I could go on and on about it. I can just tell you my thoughts and feelings, but maybe I'll see if you guys have thoughts and feelings about it. 888-788-9910. 888-788-9910. I know you usually love to call in and talk to Jimmy, but you're going to call in and you're going to talk to Tom Shalhoub about socialism. What is the reason, essentially? This is what I'm looking for you. Why is it back? Is it because of social media? I've heard people say, young people, they like socialism because it sounds nice, because they like social things. They like being social. They like social media. They like socialism. Is it that easy? I don't think it is. I think a lot of it has to do with college. And when I say college, I guess I should say education. They go to school. They go to high school. They go to college. They never stop doing schoolwork. And then they get out of college and they owe a ton of money and they say, what in God's name have I done all this for? And then Zohran tells them he's going to take them away from all that. And they like him. 888-788-9910. This is Tom Shalhoub and for Jimmy Failla on Fox Across America.
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18: Fox News, I'm Tom Graham. President Trump will attempt a second attempt at the White House Correspondents' Dinner this evening. Fox's Peter Doocy explains his press secretary gave a preview of his planned speech.
19: Caroline Levitt tells us the president's speech will be a combination of unifying yet vicious and serious yet hilarious all at the same time, if you can imagine that. One thing I can assure you, it will be entertaining.
18: A gunman earlier opened fire at a security checkpoint back in April, canceling a planned correspondence dinner then. Los Angeles Mayor Karen Bass says homelessness in the nation's second most populous city is up 3% from last year.
20: Homelessness is back to nearly the same level it was in 2024. The numbers jumped from more than 43,000 people in 2025 to more than 45,000 this year.
18: Fox's Natalie Chuck in L.A. 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
15: A 7 on the WOKV weather meter. Fair to partly cloudy, warm and muggy overnight in the 70s. Sunshine and a hot, humid start to your Saturday, but in the afternoon, some scattered heavy showers and thunderstorms that will move to the south and east toward the beaches. So keep an eye to the sky as we top out in the mid-90s. Sunday will be partly cloudy. More midday and afternoon showers and storms with highs in the low 90s. From the First Alert Weather Center, I'm Action News Jack's Chief Meteorologist Mike Burrish for 104.5 WOKV.
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6: Tracking the ride up to Yulee, I-95 northbound, at least a 14-minute ride from the Beltway up to State Road 200. And as you make your way out to the beaches, JTB eastbound, give yourself at least 12 minutes to get from I-95 out to A1A. From the WOKV Traffic Center, I'm Brian Middleton.
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15: Across America. I told you I'll be taking your calls. 888-788-9910. We're discussing socialism. Specifically the brand of socialism that's being pumped out there today by the DSA, the Democratic Socialists of America. I gave you a couple of theories. One, I saw someone the other day just saying it's as simple as young people are attracted to socialism because they hear the word social. And they're all over social media and they want to be social and they like socialism. What's so bad about socialism, they say. That seemed like a fairly oversimplified explanation. I gave you my thoughts that so many people, and because you know who likes this socialism, is the upwardly mobile types, people who have graduate degrees, like they have a master's degree or, you know, pre-med or whatever. People who have good grades, they went to college, they got another extra degree, and they get out into the workforce. They owe a couple of $100,000 or $100,000 or whatever. They owe tons of money. They don't see any end in sight, and they don't have a very high salary. And they think to themselves, you know what? I wish somebody could cover all of my bills. Oh, here comes Zohran. So I think that is part of the reason. But let's take your calls and see what you think. Why is America going commie? want to put, or essentially, why is socialism attractive to young people? Let's, you know, let's narrow in on that. 888-788-9910. Sergio, calling from Utica, New York. Any theories, Sergio?
2: This is not so much a theory, so much as it's a warning.
15: Yeah.
2: So, I grew up in a Russian American community, and I heard all the horror stories. Then when I went to community college, I took 20th century Russian history. But when Stalin was having trouble funding the government, because they were spending like crazy, they started a program where they went out and spoke to the population and telling them about all our problems are caused by the kulaks. The kulaks are the money grubbers. The word kulak means a fist. The money grubbers, they got a hold of the money and they're not letting go of it. So everybody was like, yeah, it's the kulaks. Let's go after the kulaks. Kulak. Well, before you know it, the peasants who never considered themselves a kulak would lose their chickens, they'll lose their pigs. If they had a cow, they lose a cow. If they had a little vegetable garden, the Soviet Union took that away, you know. And they'll say, hey, you can't live in that little cottage. We'll put you in this apartment. And that all that farmland became what they call kolkhoz, which is government-owned farm. And now you have to go work on that farm, but you can't benefit from having some fresh eggs or having some smoked pork or having some fresh milk from your cow anymore.
15: That's amazing.
2: Because
15: now
2: it all belongs to the government.
15: So, Sergio, you didn't grow up in Soviet Union, but you grew up among Russians who had the stories of that happening to them.
2: Yes.
15: And so, essentially, let me try to boil down what you're saying. This is the playbook that the Soviets used, and it was Stalinism, blame the wealthy, right? So now we have people saying millionaires and billionaires. Who's that? That's our favorite senator from Vermont, Bernie Sanders, blaming the millionaires and billionaires. Sergio, do you see the similarities between the American left blaming the rich and the Soviet style of blaming the kulaks?
2: Absolutely, because what's going to happen, like with Zoran Mondani, New York City government, when they don't have the money, when the rich people move out so they can't get a hold of their property and stuff, they're going to start going down lower and lower and lower. And all these people that think, oh, it's so great, you know, we were going to go socialism, they're going to be losing anything that they feel they value or anything the government feels it's valued.
15: They're going to take it. Well, that's what they're getting. Sergio, thank you for the call. Sergio thinks that that's the, you know, it may not be step one, but part of the process is you have to take their stuff. Socialism came in by saying we stand for you, the working class, and we are going to seize the means of production for you. You're the worker. You're not the oligarch, okay? So step one is separate you into groups. And everyone's going to identify with the working class because nobody thinks that they're the upper class. Nobody thinks that they're the bad guy. So as far as you're concerned, all you really have to do is divide people into the good guys and the bad guys. And when you do that and you say your life is hard because of the bad guys, everybody says, oh, yeah, that's not me. I'm not the bad guy. I'm the good guy. That's like when they say, you know, we're going to stop bullying. People say, oh, good, because I get bullied all the time. But then they don't factor into it that they're sometimes a bully as well. So you divide people into groups. They are naturally going to assume that they are the aggrieved group and they're going to vote for you. Then once you get in, what do you do? Well, you have to start taking people's stuff. Okay. And then you find out that rich people are few and far between. The millionaires and billionaires that Bernie talks about all the time, there's not that many of them, okay? So you start with the billionaires and you try to take their stuff. And you can only take so much of their stuff because they're pretty crafty, these people. And, you know, and even if you do, even if you manage to get your hands on a bunch of the stuff, there's not enough billionaires to fund all your projects, to give everybody free healthcare and to, you know, give everyone a free laptop and to pay everyone's college tuition. So you got to go to the millionaires now. And you take the millionaires and there is a little problem here. Because the millionaires hire the working class. The millionaires are the ones paying your salary so that you can pay off your mortgage, so that you can pay your student loans. And so when you go after the millionaires say, okay, so I am a millionaire and I can give you a higher percentage of my income. I know I'm given 20% now. I can give you 30%, but I'm going to have to fire some people. So they fire people and you're the one that gets hurt. You don't realize they're coming for your stuff no matter what it is, right? They want to take your stuff. Actually, before I go to another call, I want to play the, because Zohran Mamdani was, I played this clip before, but we're going to play it again, because before, Zohran Mamdani said two things when he talked to Jon Stewart. He said that the socialism's been around for a while, and FDR was a socialist, as was Fiorello LaGuardia, and he was right about that. Then he goes on to say, socialism is like the fire department and the library. Play the clip number 8.
3: If you go back to some of the Democrats that we most admire, FDR, LaGuardia, you will see a lot of democratic socialist principles in their vision. And if you think about a lot of what we've come to accept as just the facts of life across our country, a lot of it is also still driven by democratic socialist principles. Now, if today you and I were to introduce the idea of a building that lends out books for free, we would be slandered in the same way that so many new ideas are slandered today. And yet that's the library. And the same thing with the fire department, the same thing with public schools.
15: Okay, so people made fun of him. I mentioned Walter Kern somebody else online saying that was silly. And that, of course, there were libraries in ancient Greece. But I think Zohran has a good point there. I mean, I don't agree with him, but it is an effective strategy to tell people that the library is socialism, even though it's not. I remember when I was living in Somerville, Massachusetts after college, and I was not as politically aware as I am today, but I was generally a conservative thinking guy. And I was handed a pamphlet by somebody in Cambridge, just run-of-the-mill leftist, working the streets, handing out pamphlets the way they used to do it, saying, what is socialism? And it had little cartoons. It was like a little cartoon pamphlet. Yeah, that's the way people used to get their point across back before the internet. And it said, what is socialism? And the cartoons were saying, socialism is just the post office. It's, you know, it's people gathering together and getting goods and sharing goods and services. And it had a nice little friendly picture of the post office or the postman. And he was smiling and handing you a letter. And then it said, it's the fire department. You know, people pool their money together and they are able to pay the salaries of the firemen. And what was the other example? They said socialism is, they may have said the library. So these are the arguments that Zohran Mamdani is using. And it's no mistake. They're the arguments that people have been using for years and years. I actually heard somebody on The View say it. I think it was Joy Behar saying, socialism, what is it? Come on, it's the fire department. You want to put out a fire? You got to have socialism. A, they're wrong. Okay, that isn't socialism. All right? We have a fire department in a free capitalist democracy. People are able to have services in their town, and it doesn't resemble socialism at all. Socialism is having top-down control of the entire economy. And young people say, well, why not? They look at Trump, they say, well, he's powerful, right? Trump says, I'm going to do this, and then he does it. So isn't that what we want? We want a powerful leader to say, everybody gets a share of something. Like, let's divvy up this pie. That's the way they think of it. It's a naive approach to thinking about the economy, and it doesn't work. So you've got to tell them why it doesn't work. I think that the right doesn't have enough answers for it. I was interviewing someone the other day, and they were talking about we were talking about the data centers, and I couldn't get an answer out of them about why the data centers are good you know, I really wanted to know. We're going to talk about that a little later in the show as well, about the data center issue. But he kept saying, it's NIMBYism. It's NIMBYism. And I said to him, you can't just say NIMBYism. That's not in my backyard, right? Because I'm NIMBYism. I don't want a drug treatment center in my backyard. And I probably don't want a data center in my backyard. I don't know where I stand on data centers. I'm still a little bit confused by all the issues around it. And I think there's a lot of, you know, there's a lot of misinformation around it. But I'm NIMBY, okay? I don't want a, how about this? I like nuclear power, but I'm NIMBY about nuclear power. No, I don't want to live next to a nuclear power plant. So that's NIMBYism. I don't even like electric power lines. I don't think electric power lines fry your brain. I don't think 5G is bad for you. But do I go to bed next to my router? No. NIMBYism, what would that be called? NIMBYism, it would be whatever it's called, not next to my head. I don't want Wi-Fi next to my head, because what if they're right? I don't even wear the wireless ear pods, because I think they might, you know, they might affect your brain a little bit. I like the wired ones, because I heard a crazy lady talking one day saying that the Bluetooth fries your brain like a microwave. I don't think it's true, guys, okay? I don't want you to think you're getting cancer when you wear ear pods, but I have ear pods, but I don't wear them all the time. Now, this is all to say what? I'm skeptical. I like to listen to arguments, but I am not stuck in my ways. Okay. And so I want to know the answers. If you say that socialism is just like the fire department, you got to back it up. It's not. So we need to educate people on the dangers of socialism and also how it doesn't work. Trump said this the other day. He was saying, we're not commie. We're never going to, you know, America, they want to go communist, the Democratic Party. And he says, never worked, never will. That's the kind of messaging. You know, people talk about Trump. He's simple, but it's not dumb. It's simple. Never worked, never will. That's the message about socialism. We're going to take a break here. We're going to continue to talk to you about socialism. 888-788-9910. Why is socialism suddenly attractive to young people? This is Tom Shalhoub in for Jimmy Failla. We'll be right back.
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6: First alert traffic from the Strata Air Conditioning and Heating Traffic Center.
7: Southsiders heading down through St. Johns County, I-95 southbound. You're looking at least 19 minutes to get from the Beltway down to State Road 16. From the WOKV Traffic Center, I'm Brian Middleton.
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6: First alert traffic from the Strata Air Conditioning and Heating Traffic Center.
7: Southsiders heading down through St. Johns County, I-95 southbound. You're looking at least 19 minutes to get from the Beltway down to State Road 16. From the WOKV Traffic Center, I'm Brian Middleton.
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15: Wally in St. Pete Beach, Florida. Wally.
16: Hey, Tom. Hey, Tom. I'm just curious. Do you know that, like, the Democratic Socialist argument that the state should use taxation to actively dismantle extreme wealth gaps?
15: Yeah.
16: And who agreed with that?
15: Yeah, who did agree with it?
16: Thomas Jefferson. Another means of silently lessening the inequality of property is to exempt all from taxation below a certain point and to tax the higher portions of property in geometrical progression as they rise.
15: Yeah, so essentially, yeah, he wanted higher taxes on the rich. Democratic socialists want higher taxes on the rich, but that's not all they want. I mean, that's not the only program, higher taxes.
16: I know, like talking the things though that because Benjamin Franklin, I'm a huge respect for the founding fathers and the conservatives like myself that are on the radio or TV. I don't like how fragile they make our country and our Constitution sound. That I call them the man bun Birkenstock trust fund militia is not going to overturn this country. And yes, you should argue against them, but these people have been elected. That's our system. They have the people, they've been elected, but they're just politicians. None of the things that they're telling their followers, they can't accomplish because we have a constitution, and they can say they want to end the constitution or our Senate and any litany of a list of things that just makes them politicians that can't do what they're saying.
15: Okay, so let me ask, let me give you two things. Because so I'm more of the fragile camp. I'm the conservative who thinks they are going to try to take over and they could take over. You don't think so. You think the country is stronger. I actually used to be like you, but I think we are more fragile than we think. And I think the Constitution could, they're ready to throw it out. Let's take two examples. COVID, it was complete government shutdown. COVID was an unconstitutional action by the government and they got away with it. Just use that example. Wally, didn't they get away with it?
16: Yes, but then also just remember that everything gets taken to the Supreme Court. But I would argue this also, that the Democratic Socialists are nothing compared to the Democratic Party itself, that I have always seen as the first domestic terrorist organization and the perpetual threat to our Constitution. They've never liked it. Every act against the Constitution and the oppression of Americans has been by the Democrat Party and Democrat elected officials.
15: It's a good point. Wally and I agree on more than we disagree on, but I think it's more fragile than he says. Good point, though, Wally. This is Tom Shalhoub for Jimmy Failla, Fox Across America.
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20: Another attempt at breaching the blockade. I'm Lisa Lacera, Fox News. Central Command says it fired on another merchant ship that tried to force its way through the blockade of Iranian ports at least four times, firing into its engine room as the conflict in Iran shows signs of widening, with Saudi Arabia joining in against Iranian proxies.
21: Sources tell Fox the Saudi military is currently carrying out airstrikes against Houthi targets in Yemen. Explosions have been heard near naval targets in the port of Hodeidah. This is in response to the Houthis hitting a Saudi oil tanker and targeting another in the Red Sea.
20: Fox's Jennifer Griffin in Washington. President Trump in the Oval Office this afternoon again saying the U.S. is considering a larger scale attack against Iran.
22: They cannot have a nuclear weapon. If they have even a thought of a nuclear weapon, we will just continue to go at much higher levels.
20: Still, the president says the U.S. is not ruling out diplomatic efforts. The rescheduled White House Correspondents' Dinner gets underway this hour with a few changes.
23: The event tonight is going to have some new security measures after a gunman stormed the ballroom during April's dinner in an attempt to take the president's life. Some of those new measures include mandatory guest registration for everyone attending. It will pre-vet everyone in that room who will have to show a QR code to get in. There will also be only one entrance. The director of the Secret Service, Sean Curran, says his agency is going all out to secure this event in coordination with other federal and local authorities.
20: Fox's Jackie Heinrich at the White House. Police in New York City have arrested a man on attempted murder, hate crime, and other charges after they say he stabbed a Jewish man and an Asian man in two separate incidents about two blocks apart. Authorities say Raul Morales yelled the phrase Allahu Akbar while attacking the man on Manhattan's Upper West Side. Police Commissioner Jessica Tisch said there's no known link between Morales and the victims. 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
5: 7 on the WOKV Weather Meter. Fair to partly cloudy, warm and muggy overnight in the 70s. Sunshine and a hot, humid start to your Saturday, but in the afternoon, some scattered heavy showers and thunderstorms that'll move to the south and east toward the beaches, so keep an eye to the sky as we top out in the mid-90s. Sunday will be partly cloudy. More midday and afternoon showers and storms with highs in the low 90s. From the First Alert Weather Center, I'm Action News Jack's Chief Meteorologist Mike Burrish for 104.5 WOKV.
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15: It is Tom Shalhoub in for Jimmy Failla on Fox Across America. I think I'm so glad I opened it up to the callers. My favorite discussion in the last hour, we're talking about socialism, was a guy named Wally called in. He said he thinks the country's too strong to give into socialism. He thinks that the Constitution is set up in a way that they will, you know, they're elected officials, they get in there, but they're not going to be able to do any of the things they say. You know what? This could be like a whole show, an entire 3 hours on whether that is the case, because I see it as more fragile. I used to believe in it, but then something called COVID happened. And then I realized, you know what? These people do whatever they want. They do whatever they want, and they say there's a crisis. When they say there's a crisis and when they can scare us, they do whatever they want. To heck with the Constitution. I'm not saying to heck with the Constitution. I want to uphold the Constitution. They don't. They are going to do whatever they want, and they'll pack the Supreme Court. They will trash it. That's what I think. That's a topic for another day. We will do it maybe next time I fill in. Or maybe I'm lying. Maybe I will not do 3 hours on that because my producers are going to say, Tom, that's, you know what? You like that. We don't. We are going to go to my guest now. My guest, Bruce Blakeman, Nassau County Executive, New York GOP gubernatorial candidate. That means he's running for governor. Bruce Blakeman, welcome to the show.
28: Thanks so much, Tom. It's an honor to be with you.
15: Oh, thank you. Okay, so Nassau County Executive. I was just out there on Long Island playing Governor's Comedy Club, and I love it out there on Long Island. And, you know, I